0: reporter Gus McDonald. Gus, good morning.
1: Hi, Graham.
0: How are you today?
1: Good morning to you.
0: Yeah,
1: good, thank you. You're right. The Premier was all over the place in the US. It was focusing on AUKUS and defence, but also we heard over the weekend that he had this announcement with the owner of ChatGPT. Now, your listeners might know that as an AI forum that people can use, a search engine, and that was also that forum is owned by the founder, Greg Brockman. Now, the South Australian government and Greg Brockman have now signed an agreement to work together to bring more of those data centres here to South Australia. We obviously know, we've seen things like the tech bubble, the dot-com bubble. We're right now in the AI bubble, and there's a big race now for state governments and federal governments to try and bring the business of artificial intelligence to the state. So the OpenAI founder, Greg Brockman, and the South Australian Premier, Peter Malinauskas, they sat down, they signed this agreement that the company is going to work with the state to explore opportunities to improve government services, productivity, and beef up some cyber security measures as well. And of course, bring those data centres here to the state.
0: Yeah, I mean, I think a lot of people are a little wary when you mention data centres. Well, you know that they're big power consumers, big water consumers, all well and good, but they certainly have to be the safeguards to make sure that, you know, it does no harm effectively.
1: Yeah, I think people are wary because they don't really understand it, but I think there's also some urgency in the state government from my conversations that if we don't act and bring these data centres here, they'll go elsewhere. And we're already seeing that. A tech billionaire, Sam Altman, just last week signed a deal with New South Wales and in particular Western Sydney. They're going to build a $7 billion data centre in Western Sydney. So if the business doesn't come here, it will go elsewhere. And there's so much space here in South Australia for these things. I think the Premier's trying to capitalise on that.
0: With the AUKUS talks, was this just sort of effectively a meet and greet, or do you think, you know, documents were signed?
1: No, I think this is a meet and greet. And he did go around, you know, meeting with a lot of military personnel in particular. He went to a Navy Academy in Maryland. He also met with Vice Admiral Rob Goucher, who's the director of the submarine programs over there in Washington. And he also met with the US Navy Washington commanders as well, who actually gave him a Guernsey of the NFL team over there, and he swapped it back with a Port Adelaide Guernsey as well. He said Premier on it. And I actually don't know what the Port Adelaide Guernsey said that was handed over said.
0: Yeah. I mean, we know he's a wheeler and dealer of some renown, so it would be in our best interest. So you send your best man, and I think the Premier promoting South Australia is the best man to do the job.
1: Interestingly on that, though, the wheeling and dealing, that continued on other issues. Like he went and saw Tim Cook, who's the CEO of Apple, talk about the social media ban, which started here, obviously, in South Australia before it was picked up federally. So there's also this pushing of these ideas that we've let, you know, the Premier is very proud of. And I can only turn that up to be wheeling and dealing a little bit as well, Graham. This is an issue that's now gone to a federal level, but it's still being pursued by the Premier here as it did start here in South Australia.
0: Would you expect the Premier to come out and make some pronouncements about what his discussions and what happened out of the US, or do we have to, you know, wait? Is that going to be further downstream?
1: I think they'll come in due course. I don't think they'll come immediately. I think a lot of these meetings, and we see it when he goes to the UK as well, it's just about showing face and connecting and making sure all is well, because there is a lot riding on AUKUS. It's the state's biggest program. It's the state's biggest ever, you know, everything is being built around AUKUS at the moment. You look at the Torrens to Darlington project, that is being employed because of AUKUS. It's such an important program here in the state, and there's a lot, everything's riding on it. So the Premier has to go, show face, shake hands, kiss babies, make sure all is well so that this program stacks up.
0: Well, there's no question AUKUS is huge in the future of South Australia. I don't know if you saw it over the weekend that new Victorian Premier said, you know, Victoria wants a bite of AUKUS. Do you think we should be concerned about that?
1: I don't think we should, because I think that the Victorian Premier over there, Ben Carroll, he's trying to throw anything at anything to make things stick. He's under a lot of pressure, obviously, just coming in to take over from Jacinta Allen. They're facing the One Nation wave there. They're heading to an election in November. We saw him announce that Royal Commission into Corruption in the Building Industry, his first day. They are trying to make big moves over there in Victoria, the Labor Party, that is, to try and garner support leading into the election. Will that impact AUKUS here? I don't think it'll have any impact, honestly.
0: Good news. Thanks for that. Good on you, Gus.
1: Thanks, Graham.
0: Good to chat. Gus McDonald, Nine News state politics reporter, on the Premier's trip to the US, trade and investment mission. AUKUS was top of the list, and I believe a memorandum of understanding signed with OpenAI. And that is an area, and Gus made the point that you know, we need to get in quick because other people are getting in with the you know, digital centres and so forth. That's all well and good, but let's make sure that it is in our favour. You know, if we hasten too quickly and don't read the fine print, because whatever they say, these data centres consume huge amounts of power, huge amounts of water. There is an offset that, yeah, well, now the newer data centres don't consume as much water, but they consume even more power. In the US, these data centres come with their own power setup. I saw one over the weekend where they're building two gas terminals nearby this data centre, because that will provide the baseload power. Because while we push in this country for renewables, because renewables can't pump out power 24 hours a day, and data centres need power 24 hours a day. So is this going to be a burden on our state's power supply? Let's face it, our grid is a bit fragile anyway. So not against the data centres at all, but let's make sure that the government has the fine print. So when they do come here, it's in our favour, not in these multinational countries. Rita says, regarding literacy and numeracy skills in students and the sole use of iPads in education, not only is it affecting their lack of skills and cognitive development, but also it's been proven students aren't completing their work, they are avoiding it. Some schools are adopting a half approach to technology and learning, 50% on iPads, 50% pen and paper. What do you think? 8223-0000. Jenny says, bring back the old Funk and Wagnalls and Britannica encyclopedias. I love poring over these to find answers to my questions or information to write an essay. You had to use your brain to look up info. Sometimes you had pictures. Beautiful books from a bygone era, but they certainly did the job without fake AI interference. Edwin, what are your thoughts?
2: My thoughts, Graham, are that I believe all this was happening in schools. You know, they say, they took away this particular technology that the kids are using, and then they... it seems to me it would be better for them not to have given that technology to them in the first place and take it away later. But then, on the other hand, I think that what they're doing, possibly deliberately, is that they're dumbing down the population.
0: So who's dumbing down the population?
2: The education system. The system that's providing them with laptops and computers and all this sort of thing, and AI and all this sort of thing. And then they say, oh, we're going to take this away from them. Reduce screen time. And when they have screen time all the time, they end up becoming almost like autistic, you know? So It's just a form of dumbing down the population. That's what it is, in my view.
0: Good on you, Edwin.
2: I know that because I used to be a teacher.
0: Yeah, okay, thanks very much for that. Yeah, there'll be lots of thoughts on it. I think it has gone too far. When you see young children at the age of 3 and 4 these days, when they see a smartphone or a screen, they become mesmerised by it and, you know, trying to distract them away from it. While these things are a good tool in the hands of more experienced people or older people, with children, it just becomes all-consuming and they don't need to exercise their brain. And that is the scary part. Elizabeth, good morning.
3: Yes, you forgot to say, when you were talking about AI, you forgot to say that the Commonwealth Government has said any AI bodies that are set up have got to produce their own clean energy, which they cannot run on.
0: Yes, that's a good point, Elizabeth. They have said that. So what are we going to get a big company like Amazon, set up a data centre here and then say, oh, we're going to build... two solar farms and a wind farm? Are they going to do that?
3: No, they'll have to bring in nuclear power. And they can bring that in by air. I think it's from Japan. They can deliver them a unit by air.
0: But Elizabeth, nuclear is banned in Australia.
3: Yes, I know, but what are we going to do? No AI.
0: This is I know the conundrum. I know the conundrum exactly, because yes. Data centres cannot run without power 24/7. They can't have any downtime. They have to have power.
3: And strong power.
0: And exactly. They are massive consumers of power. So if they don't have that power, maybe they'll get 70 or 80% of their power from renewables, all well and good. But what about the other 25%? What about when the sun isn't shining and the wind isn't blowing? How are they going to get their power? Yeah, you make some good points, Elizabeth. I really don't quite know how it will work. And yeah, for the government, federal government, to say they've got to, you know, bring their own renewable power, we cannot. And let's just narrow it down to South Australia, you know, where we have huge amounts of renewable power. We still need baseload power. The government here has realised that, and that's why they're, you know, pushing for more and more gas. But if we get these data centres here, our grid is pretty fragile. Pretty fragile indeed. You get a major data centre here consuming huge amounts of power. And what is going to happen if all of a sudden, dear idea, the renewables aren't promoting the power? Where's that power going to come from? Oh, we'll take it from gas, but that gas is providing power for the community. Will there be a brownout and we'll miss out on some of our power? A lot of questions they really need to detail this so we know. The voter, average voter, knows exactly what we are going to miss out on, or what are the benefits? What is the benefit for us to have a major data centre in our community? Simon, good morning.
4: Morning, Graham. Regarding data centres, I was just wondering if anyone can tell me or the audience how they actually earn their money from all these computers?
0: Yeah. I guess if a data company, and I'm just guessing here, they would pay tax, wouldn't they? They'd pay rates. They'd have to pay...
4: No. How they actually make income for themselves.
0: The data centres.
4: Do we get charged? I mean, I know you pay for, with cloud space and whatever, but is that where they get their income from?
0: You've posed a very good question there, Simon, that I can't answer for you. Where do the data centres make their money?
4: Yeah.
0: That I honestly don't know. Someone out there will be listening who will be right across it for us.
4: What about Richard Pascoe? Would he know?
0: Well, he may well know. We have David, our regular listener in the Adelaide Hills, who works in IT area. If you're listening, David, give us a call, because you'd be right across this. Thanks, Simon, for your call. We'll find out where the data centres actually generate their income from, because they're massive exercises. They cost huge amounts of money to set up. They are huge consumers of power, huge consumers of water. So, you know, the costs of running a data centre would be huge. So where do data centres get their money from? Steve says, re-data centres, to state the bleeding obvious, powering with renewables will still need backup for when there is no solar or wind. The backup batteries run flat as they need power 24 hours a day. Will the backup generation be diesel? Steve, that's a good question. There has to be backup. Now, I would suggest it would be gas at this stage, but you can pose the question. We need the answers before we see these data centres being set up in our state.
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0: 9 minutes to 10, 5AA. Let's take a look at the stock market. The All Ords is up by 2 points. ASX 200 down by 5. Brent crude oil, $84 a barrel. West Texas crude, $78 a barrel. Gold currently trading at $4,343 US an ounce. The Aussie dollar, 70.6 US cents. My number is 8223000. I'd love to hear from you on any of the subjects we've mentioned so far or something that's taken your fancy. But the weekend was with us. We had lots of rain about, miserable sort of weather. Speaking of miserable, win for the Crows wasn't all that impressive. Joining us now is Nine News sports reporter Braden Ingram. Braden, good morning to you.
11: Morning, Graham.
0: I mean, I know a win's a win, but it was far from impressive.
11: Yeah, when a win feels like a loss, hey, that I think was the sentiment amongst most Crows fans, and I think Matthew Nicks tried to have a smile on his face, but look, it's concerning, isn't it? I mean, funnily enough, and I thought of this during the game as well, I was at the game 2 years ago in that year where they finished 15th on the ladder and they lost to the Tigers in round 15 or 16, and that's when the sort of the real panic station started, and it had the same sort of vibe about it, albeit this is a completely different team with vastly more experience, and they just couldn't get on top. I mean, their pressure rating, which I know is a bit of a buzzword in footy, but something they pride themselves on, the Crows, in that first half there was just no pressure on the Tigers at all. And look, if Tom Lynch kicks straight, which I think you can say a lot of the times for Richmond this year, then maybe it's a different result. They get away with one. And what Matthew Nicks knows and he acknowledges that if they're like that at all against Fremantle in the finals, it's pretty much game over. I guess the concerning thing would be we've sat in media conferences a lot of times with Matthew Nicks this year, and he said, oh, that half was an aberration, or, you know, that was only one or two quarters. But unfortunately, we've seen that across half a dozen games now. And look, they won out in the end. Their big dogs got on top. I mean, Isaac Rankin, what an incredible performance that is. I mean, that's possibly the difference maker. You didn't have him last year. He was ridiculous. Jordan Dawson's doing what he's done all season. If teams nullify one of those two or both of those, then the Crows are going to struggle. Having said that, they did get the win. So let's look at the positives. Their top four fate still in their own hands, although Brisbane, their big win over Hawthorn means they've jumped back into the four. So I mean, it is incredible that these last two rounds could see them, the Crows, finish in the top four, just maybe in the wild card.
0: Yeah, so it's as low as seventh, I believe.
11: Yeah, which would be an absolute disaster. So, look, they've got to keep winning, and making it a little bit harder for them is Fremantle will be smarting after that loss to the MCG against the Demons on Saturday. That was an absolute belter of a game, one of the games of the season. Yeah. Melbourne show they're the real deal, and the Dockers, they don't have the minor premiership locked up yet, and they're going to going to be expecting a response, Justin Longmuir, on Friday night. I can't wait for that game. What a cracker it's going to be. And, you know, you got to say the Crows, the destiny is still in their own hands, but it's going to have to improve, that's for sure.
0: Well, if you want to be the best, you've got to beat the best. And Fremantle, obviously, despite losing to Melbourne, are still the best team in the competition at the moment.
11: Yeah, and let's not forget as well, I think it was a Good Friday game. Was it 2 points, the loss the Crows had to the Dockers, albeit on the home deck? So they can match it with the absolute best. It's just, can they do it against the best for four quarters? And I think, given in recent times we've seen now the Collingwood performance, the showdown performance, and then this, all in the space of what they think is about 7 weeks. And again, two of those were losses. Saturday night very much could have been. That's going to be the alarm bells to Matthew Nicks. But the pleasing thing is Darcy Fogarty returns from suspension this week. And they also, look, I don't think Wayne Miller will play. I think It sounds like it's going to be a cautious approach. And that's a huge blow. But do you play him in this one, risk he does a hammy, and then he's probably out for the final series? Or do you just go, okay, we'll have to find a way without him? That's the question to be weighed up.
0: Yeah, and they'll get McAndrew back, and he'll obviously make a difference.
11: Yeah, absolutely. I must say, though, Riley O'Brien, he competed incredibly
0: Like, yeah, it was a good. One of Riley O'Brien's best games for years, I think.
11: He looked like a bloke who'd been starved of senior footy for 20 weeks and had the absolute burning passion to go out there and perform. And if you're a rival club, Essendon, I reckon, is in need of a ruckman. There's a few clubs that might go, okay, well, this guy, he's a great leader. Do we try and get him? Because, I know that the Crows won't want to relinquish him. He signed a 3-year deal at the end of last season, but he's also not going to want to burn away the final stages of his career sitting in the sandfall at Sebi. So that's going to be one of those ones that could pop up over the trade period as well.
0: Right, let's head out to Alberton. I mean, courageous first quarter, but after that, Port really, really struggled.
11: Yeah, I mean, I think the ability to keep in games is probably reducing as we get towards the back end of the season. Two games remaining now, and again, they were in it early against the Swans, and then their firepower just absolutely overwhelmed them. So I guess in a weird way, the most pleasing thing is that Jason Horne-Francis isn't seriously injured. I mean, that looked really bad when he hyperextended his knee, and you're thinking the absolute worst, and as a Port fan, you'd be thinking, this is the season from hell. But fortunately, it looks like, he has escaped injury, which is a great result. I've got news as well. Zach Butters, he's not going to play this weekend. He was desperate to play at Adelaide Oval. It's not going to happen. He's still not right. So it is that round 24 game he's targeting against Marvel for, his last game for the Power this season and quite possibly forever.
0: And that will be a sad day because he's obviously given everything to the Port Adelaide Football Club, but of course he's got to look after his future. Turning away from footy for a moment, I'd just like to talk about Travis Head, the, Alan Border medal. What's gone on? That used to be a prestigious event, sort of up there with the Brownlow medal. Now it looks like a club pie night.
11: Club, that's a lot, that one. That's pretty much what it was. No one got access to it either. So, it's normally held in January or February, glitz and glamour. You get the Belinda Clark for the women medal and the Alan Border medal. And usually it's at the casino in Melbourne or something like that, a big glitzy event.
0: Yeah.
11: But the Aussies were in Sri Lanka and this is the ever-growing cricket tour. There's always something on now. And they just couldn't fit it into the schedule. There's nowhere they could find a window between one-day internationals and that tour and then players heading over towards the IPL and all that. So basically, it's been known for months, I think, internally within the cricketers, but they held this in Brisbane behind closed doors. Alan Border medal was there to present it, which was great, but it is a real shame that, what is the most prestigious honour in Australian cricket just goes on behind closed doors. What isn't a shame is that our man Travis Head, well, the 1-2 for the South Aussie, Travis Head won the medal, one vote ahead of Alex Carey, so back-to-back for Head. Mitch Stark was only 3 votes behind as well, so it was a very, very tight count, but that performance in the Ashes when he went up to open batting and completely overwhelmed the English side, got him over the line. So good on him. And there's Test cricket starting this week in Darwin, would you believe? So summer has come to winter. We're playing Bangladesh in a 2-Test series. So, good to throw one on a Thursday or Friday morning when there's not much going on in the office and settle into some Test cricket. Haven't been cricket up there for 20 years, Test cricket that is. So it's great to see it back there.
0: Yeah, wall-to-wall cricket. Good on you, Braden. Great to chat. Thanks for your time.
11: Thanks, man. Yeah. Cheers,
0: Tom. A sports lover's delight. Braden Ingram from Nine News, sports reporter, with the latest. 822-3000 is the number to ring. We're taking a break for news. Then after the news, new house prices. What's happening? They're expected to continue to slide right round Australia.
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14: Showers and 15 with the 10 o'clock news. Good morning, I'm Kendall Brattig. New South Wales police say testing has now revealed what was thought to be a woman's body stuffed in a suitcase is not human remains. A major investigation was sparked after two men made the discovery by a roadside near Goulburn. Superintendent Linda Bradbury says they've now confirmed there was no human body inside the suitcase, but she wouldn't be drawn on what was inside.
15: Not at this stage. We are still undertaking more forensic work to identify what they are, but we can identify that they're not human.
14: Three people had a lucky escape this morning after driving into floodwaters at Hillier. Senior Constable Daniel Isaacson says two occupants of a vehicle, a man and woman, managed to get out through the windows.
16: While police were assisting the two people, another car drove into the water and became stuck. Fortunately, the male driver was able to exit the vehicle and was also helped by police to safety. Both vehicles have since been washed away by the floodwaters into the Gawler River.
14: Work is ramping up to connect the Torrens to Darlington tunnels. Over the weekend, works to move South Road traffic to a new alignment on the western side of the existing road closer to Richmond Oval were undertaken. Transport Minister Joe Sockart says it'll keep traffic flowing.
17: This is basically a whole new part of South Road that's been built that we're diverting vehicles onto so that not only there can be the minimisation of disruption during this massive project, but also so we can continue the project.
14: Two workers have been stood down as investigations begin into how two planes nearly collided at Sydney Airport yesterday. A Jetstar flight was taxiing on the runway when it was forced to brake to avoid colliding with a Qatar Airways plane. The Federal Transport Minister is due to meet with the Chief Executive of Air Services Australia to discuss the incident. The Australian's aviation writer Robin Ironside says it's concerning.
18: Especially considering a similar incident happened just 2 weeks ago today at Sydney Airport with two Qantas aircraft.
14: Support for Labor is continuing to fall as politicians make their way back to Canberra. More from Michael Packie.
19: Cost of living pressures and a poorly received budget, which is upending the property market, continues to cause havoc for the Albanese government. The latest news poll has seen core support for Labor drop to 29%, its worst performance since Julia Gillard was in power in 2013. Backing for One Nation is also down marginally, but its primary vote is level pegging with Labor. The coalition continues to struggle as the Greens improve their standing. Voter dissatisfaction with Anthony Albanese remains high, but he still has a 15-point lead over Pauline Hanson as preferred Prime Minister.
14: Latest figures show an increase in bulk billing rates across the country. The national rate rose to 84.1% in the June quarter, up 4 percentage points compared to the same time last year. Bulk billing for consultations with older Australians have lagged. And new research has found broccoli could help treat an incurable progressive disease. A naturally occurring compound in the vegetable may treat the rare genetic condition Friedreich ataxia.
19: Third Prime Minister.
14: Latest figures show an increase in bulk billing rates across the country. The national rate rose to 84.1% in the June quarter, up 4 percentage points compared to the same time last year. Bulk billing for consultations with older Australians have lagged. And new research has found broccoli could help treat an incurable progressive disease. A naturally occurring compound in the vegetable may treat the rare genetic condition Friedreich ataxia. It causes neurons in the

0: Listening to 5AA Sport, and in some breaking news, Crows veteran Taylor Walker has announced he'll hang up the boots at the end of the season. The 36-year-old is Adelaide's all-time leading goal kicker, kicking more than 700 goals across 19 seasons after joining the club in the 2007 National Draft. He was also captain from 2015 to 2019 and made the All-Australian side in 2023. Patrick Dangerfield is backing in Geelong Chief Executive Steve Hocking. An emergency board meeting is being held as the Cats work out their response to the AFL's Please Explain over the concussion waiver scandal. The Cats skipper telling Fox Sports he has nothing but respect for the CEO.
1: I've been in footy for 20 years at the top level, and Steve is one of the most player-centred people that I have ever met. He's a man of the highest integrity, and I have his back wholeheartedly.
0: St Kilda is waiting to find out the extent of Nazir Wanganeen-Miller's hamstring injury suffered in last night's loss to Carlton. And in golf, John Rahm has clinched LIV Golf's individual title for the third season running at the penultimate event in New York. Joaquin Neiman won the event. Now checking 5AA traffic.
2: G'day there. Word of a crash in Klemzig, Northeast Road, citybound at Muller Road. Elsewhere, crews remain in Mawson Lakes due to flooding. Port Wakefield Road closed between the Salisbury Highway and the Dry Creek ramps. Diversions have been set up. In Netherby, the lights on flash Fullerton Road and Claremont Avenue, and a speed camera Addison Road, Pennington. 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Adelaide's most accurate traffic on 5AA.
0: To the weather, showers and 15 today, increasing tomorrow, 16. Showers continuing on Wednesday, 15, and a shower or two on Thursday, 16. At the moment, 14 on 5AA, always Adelaide.
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6: 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So far today on 5AA Mornings.
7: Pretty dry this morning after a wild weekend. Storms, flash flooding. Well, joining us now is SES State Duty Officer Corey Littler.
8: Since midnight on Sunday, we've received 563 requests for assistance from the public, a large majority of those being from about 2 o'clock on Sunday afternoon when that the complex low started to impact the metro area.
7: Let's find out exactly about the weather from 7 News' Casey Trelawd.
9: So extraordinary that it was actually a record-breaking day for many areas right across northern parts of the state, but obviously there's been a lot of talk about the impact on the northeastern suburbs. And areas like Nuriutpa, Roseworthy, Parafield, they all saw August rainfall records. So they had the most amount of rain recorded in August on record. And that's the same for Mount Crawford. You know, 51 millimetres fell there yesterday. So, yeah, some really extraordinary rain that's come through just on that single day.
6: 5AA Mornings with Graham Goodings.
7: Good morning to you. Thanks for sharing part of your day with us on 5AA. It's 8 minutes past 10. Well, what's happening with the property market? It appears house prices are forecast to fall across Australian capital cities through to the end of this year at least. Let's find out from someone who'll know, Canstar Data Insights Director Sally Tindall. Sally, good morning.
10: Good morning, Graham. How are you?
7: Good, thank you. What are we to make of the current house price situation?
10: Yeah, it's really interesting to see because what we've found up until recently, it's been a tale of two markets or more than two markets. It's a good reminder of every kind of property market is local because we've had three cash rate hikes, which have put pressure on how much people can borrow. And then we've had, obviously, the government's announced tax changes, which has really seen a lot of people dip out of the market, at least temporarily. And so in places like Melbourne and Sydney, we've seen some pretty, you know, significant drops at this point. But other markets such as Adelaide, Brisbane, Brisbane, Perth. The

0: really held up. They've defied the hikes. They've defied the, you know, the threat of, you know, no negative gearing and things like that. Until more recently, we're starting to see them slide. And we've, what we've got is some new figures from NAB. They've revised, the bank's economic team has revised its forecast for 2026. And what we've done is gone and looked at Cotality data and the NAB forecasts and had a look at what it might mean for house prices, particularly in, say, somewhere like Adelaide. And what we can see is, yes, you know, Adelaide is forecast to increase its price from January through to December in 2026 by 1%, according to NAB. But if that comes to fruition and you're looking at it from here on in, that actually translates into a, you know, a noticeable drop. So for the median house price in Adelaide, if NAB's forecast is realised, this is based on the most up-to-date Cotality data, we could see a drop in the median house price in Adelaide of $30,754. Now, obviously, that's an estimate. It's all the way to the last dollar, but it is obviously an estimate. Yeah. But what an interesting turnaround that we might see through to the end of the year.
1: The government's plan was they were happy to see house prices fall to get first home buyers into the market. Is there any sign that that's happening?
0: Well, I think the problem is it's one step forward for first home buyers, two steps back, because we've had three cash rate hikes already this year. What, February, March, May? We're looking at another RBA meeting tomorrow where the results will come out in the afternoon. No one's expecting another hike tomorrow, but we could still see further hikes through to the end of the year. What that does for first home buyers in particular, but all buyers, all new buyers, is that it crunches the maximum amount they can borrow from the bank. So yeah, after three hikes, what we found with someone on the average full-time wage, the three cash rate hikes that we've had already has really hampered someone's borrowing capacity by $35,000 or thereabouts. That's a pretty decent drop to someone's home buying budget. If you're a couple, you can basically double that if you're both earning the same average wage. And so, yes, Adelaide prices might come down for houses, say $30,000 through to the end of the year. But someone's borrowing capacity, their maximum amount they can borrow, you know, for a couple could well have gone down by more than double that.
1: So what you're saying effectively is that they've got less buying power, so they're probably going to step aside and wait till the market changes to some degree.
0: Yeah, and that's what we're seeing. So some of this is government-led because of the tax changes. Some of it is actually interest rate-led because we've seen Melbourne and Sydney in particular sliding well before any kind of whiff of the government's tax changes because, well, certainly for Sydney, the ceiling was so high, it's $1.6 million for the medium-priced house. So we were starting to see some markets cap out and people were worried about what lay ahead, not just with the interest rate hikes, but also the global uncertainty, particularly the ongoing war in the Middle East, things like that. If people thought, okay, now might not be the right time to buy, I'm just going to sit on the sidelines for, you know, for the moment. I think that really the government's tax changes have whipped that up into a frenzy as well. There's investors still in the market, but with smaller home buying budgets. And there's a lot of people sitting on the sidelines to see how this will all unfold.
1: Is the current market creating genuine opportunities for those who are well prepared?
0: Well, it will be for some. There will be windows where someone who's been trying to crack a particular market for a really long time finds a way to climb in, a window in. We saw that back in COVID where prices took a noticeable dive in the early days and first home buyers, because rates were at record lows, they could borrow more. They realised it was their moment to jump in. And so, you know, we saw first home buyer numbers at the end of 2020 really hit high notes at that point because of that combination of factors. But, you know, the market quickly realised that, you know, prices were going back up and investors piled back in and all became way too overheated again. So there will be some windows for some people, but I don't know that it's going to be broad brush unless we get greater supply. I mean, that is fundamentally the problem here. Underlying it is that there's just not enough houses to go around. So even with NAB's cash rate forecast against a backdrop of higher interest rates and government tax changes, NAB is still expecting most markets to do I think all of them actually, turnaround in 2027. They're not suggesting that these prices are going to stay subdued forever.
1: So what would need to happen for prices to either stabilise or rebound in 2027?
0: Well, cash rate cuts will certainly help stimulate the market if we get there, but that's a long way ahead. And I don't know that anyone should be banking on that because Australians, unfortunately, well, fortunately, but unfortunately for the cash rate setting, we've been pretty resilient when it comes to the cash rate hikes. And so, and the RBA's had such trouble getting inflation back down to target of 2.5%. It's been well over 4 years now that they've been battling this. And so I don't think we can really start to factor in the possibility of cash rate cuts anytime soon with like permanent marker. I know like plenty of economists are predicting them, but if you're someone that's planning ahead, trying to crack the property market, I would not be counting on them whatsoever because we have been quite resilient. But, you know, at the end of the day, it's working out how much you're comfortable borrowing, shopping around for something that you can afford and afford in the long term as well. It's really important to be factoring in, you know, changes in family structure and bumps in the road, like a bout of ill health or loss of job, things like that, to make sure you're borrowing the right amount that you're comfortable with. So, and then potentially going back to square one and saying, or plan, you know, going back to the drawing board, looking for a plan B, which could be, you know, buying something further out, buying something smaller, buying a dura-upper.
1: Yeah.
0: There's some options there in order to kind of, you know, give you that important foot onto the property ladder, because let's be clear, it's still really important for people who want to get that foot on the property ladder because it brings long-term security.
1: Meantime, the price of rental accommodation keeps climbing.
0: Well, this is the problem, isn't it? It is definitely defying the rate hikes and the current property price pressures. The rate hikes seemingly are passed on, you know, in, at least in part by landlords who've been hammered with higher rates. And so we've seen, you know, rental prices really go through the roof but not start to cool yet. And that makes it really even tougher for would-be first-home buyers who just want to get off that rental circuit but can't because they're shelling out, you know, huge amounts of their salary every single week to pay for the rent.
1: Yeah, tough times ahead for renters and prospective home buyers alike. Sally, always great to chat. Thanks for your time today.
0: Thanks, Graham.
1: Canstar Data Insights Director Sally Tindall. What do you think of the market, folks? Have you been trying to buy? Has the fact that the price of housing has eased a little, has that kept you in the market? Have you stepped back and realise that now is not the time to buy? What are your thoughts on the property market? I'd love to hear. 8223 0000. I want to talk about the retirement of Tex Walker. It's just been sprung upon us after 19 wonderful seasons. We knew it was going to come at some stage, didn't we? And I think probably it could have come any time in the last 3 or 4 years, but his form has, you know, warranted him playing on. I think it'd be fair to say his form this year has been pretty good. I don't know, but he probably could have played on, but he's decided to call it a day. I'd like to know your thoughts. Tex Walker calling it a day. 316 games, more than 700 goals, the leading goal kicker in the club's history. Wonderful captain, and I tell you what, he's going to be missed around the club.
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3: Great from there from Georgiades. Right foot hooked towards goal. It's coming back. Needs a bounce. It gets a bounce. Well, there is the first goal of the final term. Georgiades has got three and Port Adelaide are back again.
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1: 21 past 10, 5AA, this Monday morning, 10th day of August. Steve says, re-tex. He's been an absolute champion and a great captain, mentor and leader of the club. He will certainly be missed. He's still a great contributor to the team. Good on you, Steve. I think most people would agree. Hi, Graham. Has Walker retired immediately or at the end of the season? Surely it's not the former. No, Darren, he will play on and his last game will be against GWS here in Adelaide. So it will give the supporters an opportunity to thank. He'll play on finals. That's right. Yes, that's right. Sam is correcting me there. His last home game will be at Adelaide Oval, and that's where they will pay recognition to him. But of course, hopefully he will play on several more games into the finals. Brett says, can we stop the crow show, Graham? Oh, look, Brett, now, this is pretty significant in football. If Zach Butters today announced where he was going to be playing next year, whether he's staying at Port or going to a club in Melbourne, I would give it equal value because it is quite significant. 8223 0000 is the number if you'd like to comment. Someone who probably knows Tex Walker better than most, someone who played all his career at AFL level alongside Tex Walker, is 5AA's own Ned McHenry. Ned, good morning to you.
11: Good morning, Graham. I don't know whether I'm sad or reflective. I don't know how to feel.
1: Tell us. I mean, you came to the club as a draftee, and what impression, you know, who Tex Walker was a larger-than-life character. Did he have that impact on players as well?
11: Oh, absolutely. I think what you see is what you get with Tex, truly. He treats everyone equally, and when you see him approach fans on the street or, you know, sign Guernseys later than everyone else, you know, that is him. He just truly gives back to the Adelaide community, and I think everyone has a memory of him lifting the spirit of the city and the state. So what you see is what you get. He's a larger-than-life character. He's loud. He's, you know, he's crazy. He's fun. And he's just a great person and a great teammate.
1: I mean, a lot of people were surprised when he was named captain. Everyone thought, what's Phil Walsh doing making Tex captain? But it proved to be the right move because I think he was voted 2 years in a row as best captain in the AFL.
11: Oh, exactly. And it was something a little bit different. And I think, Graham, and I'd be keen to hear your thoughts, I think he was a little misunderstood by the AFL community at times. I mean, I remember being a youngster and he's such a larger-than-life type figure and perhaps a little polarising in the broader environment, but he is someone that people gravitate to. So whether he's got a title or not, you know, people just want to get behind him. And even post his career formally as the captain, he still led that footy club in so many ways. So as I said, I'm just not sure how to feel. I think I'm just, you know, obviously proud of him and love having him as a friend and as a teammate, but also it's going to be an end of an era, that's for sure.
1: Most certainly. And I mean, yeah, as you say, a larger-than-life character. And he didn't always have to be kicking goals because if you watch Tex, I mean, he was an on-field general.
11: Oh, he was. And can I tell a story, Graham? In my first couple of weeks. This is the kind of guy and teammate Tex Walker is that a lot of people wouldn't see. I was such an idiot, Graham, at 18 years old. I was using the body moisturiser on my face, which I don't think you're supposed to do. Anyway, I think it has the reverse effect. So he'd watch me on the locker and I'd put this, you know, full body moisturiser all over my face and my skin was going dry after training. He said, what the heck are you doing? Anyway, I rock up at the club the very next day and sitting on my locker is a full, you know, male skincare with these nice face moisturisers sitting there with a little note. And I think he stole it from Ellie, but I think, you know, that kind of sums him up. He's that type of character. He will take the piss out of you, but he certainly has so much heart and so much spirit and he'd do anything for anyone. I truly mean that. A lot of people say that about people, but he really would do anything for the people close to him, no doubt about it.
1: Yeah. People sort of say that, you know, the football is not like the good old days. There aren't the characters like the good old days. Surely Tex is straight out of the good old days.
11: Well, I think he is. And look, he hasn't been perfect. Everyone knows that. You know, he's made some mistakes. But holistically, for everyone in the state, as I said, everyone would have a memory, you know, whether you're a Crows fan, a Port fan, where he's been involved in your life. He's given everyone so many memories to think about. You know, you think about those showdown goals or whatever it is, you know, the grand final run in 2017, everything. He's just a larger-than-life figure, as we've said, and I don't think he's replaceable, Graham. I don't think he's replaceable.
1: Ned, thanks for giving up your time. I believe you're down on the farm at the moment.
11: Yeah, I don't know if you can hear any sheep or not, but I am. I'm just moving a few ewes. The dog's running everywhere, but I've tried not to scream at him because I'm on air.
1: Well, you're worse because Sam said don't go to Ned too early because he's yelling at his dog.
11: I'll give you one here. Come on, come here!
1: Good on you, Ned. We'll hear you tomorrow morning on Early Breakfast.
11: See you, Graham.
1: Ned McHenry, what a character. On Early Breakfast, 5 o'clock every morning on 5AA with Sam Daddo. And, of course, you'll hear him on this show on a Thursday afternoon as we go on the road. Yeah, the retirement of Tex Walker at the end of the season, it will be. But they'll pay tribute to him the final home and away game against GWS. Someone called earlier about data centres saying, how do they generate their revenue? Well, apparently, there are three business models. They rent out physical floor space, server racks, power and cooling to businesses that install and manage their own hardware. They have cloud management services. They charge subscriptions for that. And they charge enterprises and telecom providers to directly cross-connect their networks within the facility for low latency transfers. All high-tech to me, but obviously there's a lot of money in it. And hence they have data centers all over the world. Hence there is a lot of challenging and chasing states, countries trying to get data centres. All well and good. I have no problem with us trying to get data centres here, but it has to be in our favour. It has to be on the plus side for us. It can't be at the risk of our power supply. It can't be at the risk of our water supply. They need power 24 hours a day, 24/7. Where are they going to generate all that power from? Because we are heavily reliant on renewables. So where is that extra power going to come from? Jono says, hi, GG, great show as usual. Climate change doing well in Salisbury. 70 millimetres of rain. Man cannot change the weather by putting a tax on it. Laugh out loud, isn't nature and Mother Earth beautiful? Thank you very much for that. Hi, GG. Often a frustrating listen to you, but I persist. Government lies and speakers, not you personally. You don't seriously think the government will keep us informed of all this data centre dealing. Will be kept in the dark, ha-ha, because of commercial inconfidence. Yeah, that really gets my goat at times, commercial inconfidence. I know there are times when you cannot publicly announce certain figures and so forth because other opponents will be able to undercut or overcut and whatever. But when the deal is done, I think we have every right to know how much government money, sorry, how much taxpayer money was involved. Hi, GG. The way this data centre's made money is to sell people's information to big tech companies. Jimbo, really, you think that? Hopefully not. My number is 8223000. We've been talking about electronic devices in the classroom. There's been a move in Sweden to remove them entirely. Victoria is limiting the use. What should happen in South Australia? We'll talk about it after the break.
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16: Good morning, I'm Kendall Brantig. New South Wales police say it's not human remains found in a suitcase near Goulburn. Police are searching for a white Toyota Prado stolen during a home invasion at Paraka overnight. An Ingle Farm couple is celebrating after winning $3.2 million in Saturday's lotto draw. And Taylor Walker has called time on his AFL career at the end of the Crows season. Showers and 15, at the moment 14. More news at 11 o'clock on 5AA, always Adelaide.
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1: 28 to 11, 5AA. Before we move on to our next subject, a texter says, can I ask, do you know what's happening with the census tomorrow? I've asked online. Some have received paper or a code last week. Some have nothing. I have not received anything, and it's due Tuesday the 11th, tomorrow. And a lot of people risk fines. Well, we'll give you the number, and if anyone's got information, we have tried to get the census people on. They're rather coy to come on. But if you have any questions or any answers about the census, some people say it's dead easy. They've done it already, even though you're nominally supposed to do it tomorrow night. You can do it ahead of time if you know where you'll be on the night. But there are plenty of questions, people wanting to know certain things. You can go online. Some people will find that seamless and pretty easy. Other people have phoned up, found it seamless and easy. Other people have not received any information through the post. They don't quite know what to do. 8223 0000 is the number to ring. Well, should electronic devices be removed from the classroom? That's the feeling of many Australian parents and teachers and 5AA listeners. They want iPads and laptops to be removed from classrooms. A petition run by the Heads Up Alliance, a group of concerned teachers and parents, wants the devices banned in primary and high schools. Secondary school teacher Laura Baxter joins us now. Laura, thanks for your time today.
17: Good morning. Thank you.
1: What is the major concern with the digital age in the classroom?
17: Look, I think the big concern is that we've just got this wild west of technology in the classroom, and it's not very well regulated. Our students are not always safe, but also it's not the best way to learn, and that is backed by so much evidence. And that's our main concern is, you know, our kids go to school to learn, and this is not the best way to do it.
1: I mean, we seem to embrace it so readily. Countries around the world thought, you know, this is the new wave. This is the way to teach. We don't need books. We've got screens. But now we're having a second thought.
17: Sure. Yeah. Look, that's right. And education is a changing space, and no one begrudges that. But when we implement something that we then learn later isn't the best way to do it, then we need to look at that and go, do we need to change back? And already, you know, some of those Scandinavian countries that are considered to be, you know, doing really well in education, they are doing that. So when is Australia going to follow?
1: Yeah, I mean, they've effectively gone back to pencil and paper. What is it about the screen, the iPad or the laptop that is anti-teaching or anti-learning?
17: I think really we're looking at learning being retaining information, learning information, being able to recall that information. And one of the, you know, the evidence points to that being a lot better and more effective when it's done with pen and paper, but also the actual distraction that devices present in the classroom. So it's not just a typing program. It is a typing program with 400 avenues of distraction, and that's the biggest problem. The biggest problem we're having in classrooms, probably.
1: Do you think some recent NAPLAN results have hastened the move to get rid of computers in the classroom?
17: I think it's been a really good piece of current and Australian evidence that points to why this approach isn't working, although we had this, you know, petition launched, I think, the day before those results came out, so that wasn't the cause for us for this petition. But, of course, it's some really clear evidence that something maybe should be changed.
1: I mean, when a student grows up, they are going to need computer. I mean, that's part of everyday life for adults in the workforce, in the play area. I mean, computers are vital. So at what stage do you think they should be introduced?
17: Look, absolutely right. We're going to need them. Look, did you and I learn through primary school and all the way through high school? I didn't. And I still know how to use them. They are designed to be easy to use. That's the point, you know. Obviously, we can gain those skills as adults or even as late teens if that's what we decide to do with restrictions and with safety measures in place. But so, look, are we looking at late high school or early adulthood? It's something I picked up in uni, and I'm sure that that's something that we can do because of the way they're designed.
1: So you don't, so you don't think it needs to be introduced, say, at primary school, late primary school level?
17: We don't feel like they need to be introduced at late primary school level necessarily, unless there's some evidence proving certain aspects could be beneficial, and that's what we need to look more into. So, for example, could some touch typing skills be beneficial in late primary, possibly in isolation of anything else going on around it and other distractions, and how do we ensure that doesn't happen? But we certainly don't need to learn those touch typing skills, as an example. They can also be developed later, just like I did and just like maybe you did or a lot of other adults.
1: Yeah, well, the Heads Up Alliance has mounted a petition. What would you expect to what sort of reaction would you expect to get from education departments?
17: Yep, good question. We've already got nearly 10,000 signatures, which is amazing. And we are hoping that at some point in the future we can take it to the education department and look at making changes within each state's body to regulate and limit how technology is used in the classroom, just like Victoria has announced they'll be doing next year. So there's one state making a start. Let's make it nationwide.
1: What about the impact? It's all well and good to say, you know, ban computers and screens from the classroom, but when the kids get home, it's a different story.
17: That's right. And that is a fair, you know, concern or consideration. However, schools are designed for learning, and what families choose to do at home is entirely up to them. If it's important to them that they prioritise digital technology, they can do that as a family. But schools are supposed to be a place of learning. We send our kids to school to learn, and at the moment we don't believe that doing that through technology for every single subject is the best way to do that.
1: Yeah, I mentioned earlier on air, Laura, about how you become reliant as an adult. You know, you've got a developed brain, you've learnt the old traditional way. But now, I was using the analogy, you know, we're talking about big rock songs from the 60s and 70s. Oh, who sang that? And you all sit around, you know, scratching your brain and, oh, what was it? Today, oh, Google it. And so you don't think about it at all. So instead of exercising your brain, it just sits there, you know, and shrivels up.
17: That's right. And there's some of the concerns we have about the use of AI in schools as well, is what happens when AI becomes the default exploration method for a student, and before they've even reached adulthood, that is already their default. And we already know from evidence that that's not healthy for a young brain. Probably, arguably, it's not all that healthy for an adult brain either.
1: No, certainly. But at least it's an adult brain that has had gone through the learning process.
17: Absolutely. Yeah. And we've got those skills that we can still fall back and rely on when we want to and if we want to.
1: Exactly. So what'd you say, about 10,000 names on the petition so far?
17: Yeah, we've just about to hit 10,000. The petition link is change.org/fewer screens, more learning. So that's where we've got those 10,000 signatures nearly, and we're hoping that we'll just continue to see that climb and we can take that to the education departments and make some changes.
1: Has there been any dissenting opinion?
17: Yes, sure. There has been. Look, people have concerns mostly similar to what you've mentioned, whether AI should remain. However, we can educate as well about certain safety measures of how to use the internet safely, how to use devices safely without actually doing it through devices. So just like students have, safe driving, sessions in the senior school, we're not always sitting them behind a car showing them. We're actually teaching them through a guest speaker. In a similar fashion, we can teach children to use the internet safely without actually putting them online all the time.
1: Well, best of luck with your petition, and I think most people would agree that the thing to do is get these computers, iPads out of the classroom and get back to some traditional learning.
17: That would be great. Thank you so much.
1: Great to chat. We've been talking with secondary school teacher Laura Baxter. Like to know your thoughts, folks, particularly if you disagree and think that, hang on, kids are going to have to deal with computers and digital technology all their lives, so get them started early. Or do you think we should get back to the old pencil and paper and look things up in your, or what was the old saying? Look it up in your funkin' wagnalls. Got to be careful how the way you say that. Look, we have some Royal Show tickets to give away. Can you believe how soon it is to the show? September 5 to the 13th. Nothing like the Royal Adelaide Show presented by Drake's. You miss it and you'll be left with a serious case of SHOMO. All week we have family passes to give away for you to head along. We will pick the best caller of the morning. So it could be you. 8223 0000. Bernie, good morning.
18: Good morning, Graham. I found that chat absolutely fascinating, and I think on the whole agree with what your interviewee was talking about.
1: Yep.
18: I think back in the day, we always, researching was a skill for a subject, and you went to the library and you looked up through different books and found in different books there was different opinions from different authors and different sources.
1: Yeah.
18: Now with AI and Google, that's been collated for you and you're taking it as rote that is the correct opinion, which I think takes away that power of individual thought, to process something yourself and come up with a valid opinion derived from what other people have put down, and you have your own opinion on it. So you're actually taking someone else's opinion and just saying, well, that's what it must be.
1: Yep.
18: But I think also with the point about, picking up the skills of digital devices. I mean, God, I'm 65 years old and I've had to learn how to use smartphones and computers, and, we all do it and we all get by and we all know how to do it. So I don't think there's a real issue with that. But I think they're absolutely on the right track with that. They need to learn those skills first, and later on if they want to use Google and everything for everything else, then that's great. But I think that's a skill that's been lost that needs to be retained or brought back.
1: Good on you, Bernie. Yep, I agree 100%. What are your thoughts, folks? 8223 0000. More calls when you're ready. Our schools have totally lost their way of teaching. They're not even teaching the children about Australian history of geography. My granddaughter is in year 4, and on the weekend I asked her a few questions about Australian geography. She couldn't name more than 2 capital cities. She had no idea about the states. The names of the states, not even mentioning major rivers, highest mountains. Which direction are we heading? The schools are overrun with immigrants, and I believe that we are dumbing down everything to their level. It's a huge concern for our education system and the future of this country. Thank you, Merrick. Andrew, how are you doing?
19: Yeah, good, thanks. Yourself?
1: Good, thanks.
19: Yeah, I've got a bit of a problem.
1: Yeah.
19: We've all got a bit of a problem. I've been in the garage door business for 26 years.
1: Mm-hmm.
19: Since the migrants have all been brought in, we've now got massive scamming issues. What these people are doing, they are advertising that they are certified, tradesmen and technicians, be at your house in 5 minutes. says that that's not the bad thing. The bad thing is they're going to people's houses and telling them they need to spend $2,500 for a simple thing. It's well known throughout Adelaide, and it's actually happening all over Australia because we're on Facebook pages with garage door people.
1: Right.
19: So what I've been doing, I've been exposing them, right? So with videos being sent to me by other companies and customers, so I put them up on this group. So what they've done, they hit back with, my name is Elite Roller Doors, right? So what they did, they put up a poster that says Elite Garage Doors Adelaide. In other words, if I don't keep my mouth shut, they will start attacking me. Well, I just looked it up this morning, and it's all over the place on the website. So they're using my name.
1: Yeah, well.
19: And it's not the first time I've had to ring up, but nothing's been done about it. Last time I rang this program, I rang Scamwatch, I rang the taxation office, I've done everything.
1: Have you rung the police? Because they have a scam section.
19: Yes, I have. Toothless tigers, there's nothing that they can do about it.
1: Yeah.
19: What I can say to everyone, sorry to cut you off, is if you Google Garage Door Repairs Adelaide, you'll see the sponsored section comes up straight away. Right? Am I allowed to name these people, or you'd rather I didn't?
1: No, it's best not to.
19: That's okay.
1: Legal action. Yeah. So, let's put it out there. If somebody wants a reputable garage door person, how can they ensure that they're getting someone who is reputable?
19: It's very, very simple. If it says that we're experienced technician and the website or what they're looking at looks so great, and the reviews are out of control, it's fake. Right? As simple as that. It says, experienced technician, we can be at your house in 30 minutes. If you ring me, I might see you in 2 days.
1: Yeah.
19: If you know what you're doing and you're busy, you can't be at someone's house in 2 minutes. And there's heaps of your listeners that have been ripped off. So if they can please ring up, I say to them, I know you're embarrassed, right? I've probably been to 20 in the last 3 weeks helping people out. If this has happened to you, or you know it's happened to your friend, for God's sake, please ring up. Start talking about it because it's out of control.
1: Yeah, look, Andrew, thanks for bringing that to our attention. We'll make some inquiries and see what we can find out. But you know, these things run rife. There's no question about it. And what you need to do is talk about it, as Andrew has done. If you are needing a repair person or plumber or whatever it is, make sure they're reputable. Make sure if they've got some organisation, the group or whatever, but don't just go by the fly-by-nighters who promise, as Andrew said, they'll be there in 30 minutes and offer the best prices, because you could end up being ripped off. Regarding schooling, they need to bring back cooking, sewing, cadets, woodwork, etc., as well as pen and paper. Overseas countries, students are way ahead. David says, Australia used to rate in the top 1% in the education area. How embarrassing when we look at where we rate now. We'll take more calls on the subject of whether we should do away with computers in the classroom after the break. 8223 000 is the number. Ring now.
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1: 9 minutes to 11, 5AA. I mentioned earlier that we've got double passes all this week to give away to the Royal Adelaide Show. We also have a double pass to give away today to see the show Commentary at the Dunstan Playhouse, August 21st to September 5th. You can book through State Theatre Company, South Australia. Best call between now and midday. Jan, good morning.
31: Good morning, Graham. Have you seen, I've read recently that there was a research done overseas about children who used devices and children who didn't. They researched about, trialled about 6,000 children up to the age of six, so those, toddler years and up to school age years, 6,000 children, and then they did MRIs on their brains and the researchers were shocked. The children who used the devices, and that was about 2 hours a day, their brains were not growing as well as the other children, and parts of their brain were not forming.
1: Wow, that's frightening.
31: The researchers were really, really shocked, and so they're doing research on it, and it doesn't look good, unfortunately, for these little kids.
1: Well, but those sorts of things can be reversed. If they stop using the screens, their brains can start working again.
31: Yeah. Yes, because they're malleable, yes.
1: Yeah. Thanks for letting us know that, Jan. I'd like to know where that survey was conducted, but I don't think there's any doubt that, and we've all seen it as parents and grandparents, that young kids get absolutely addicted to screens and they take in no other information around them. They block out absolutely everything and it can't be good. It can't be good. And I always quote the story of when I was doing some work for Channel 10 and I was doing a story on, I don't know what, say it was wombats. And to get the information today of doing a story on wombats, I would just open Google and type in wombats and up would come all the information I could possibly need. And within 2 minutes, I'd have all the information I needed. Way back then, wombats, okay, ring the library. Do you have any books on wombats? They go away for us. Say, yes, we do. We have books on this, that, and the other, and central wombats and southern wombats and whatever. What do you need to know? Can you put the book aside? I'll come down there and go down. We'd sit there and get all the information, probably take a couple of take up 2 hours of your time. You got all that information, but you had to do all that legwork and research. Now, it's great today that you don't have to do that, but the fact is that once upon a time we had to do a lot more work to get the knowledge and information. Today, it is there, but it should be an adjunct. It should be a tool. It shouldn't effectively take over our lives. Diane, good morning.
5: Well, good morning, Graham. Education nowadays seems to be more political than it does education. I mean, look at the Pauline Hanson thing, how the teachers are letting kids go out of school and protest against Pauline Hanson. I mean, that's ridiculous. I mean, they're there to learn. And you look at America, that's turning very socialist, and a lot of that's coming out of the universities. And, I mean, even it's floating through to Australia now. I mean, you look at all the left-leaning and how biased the media is against, the Liberals and Pauline Hanson. I mean, they're educating them that way, and it's wrong. I mean, kids should be allowed to be kids. And, I mean, the anti-Semitism thing, I mean, it's just ridiculous. It's got out of hand.
1: Good on you, Diane. Yeah, thanks for that. Yeah, kids should be allowed to be kids, and I think that sums it up. Yeah, I get very concerned about schools allowing their students to go out to a protest, and I don't care who it is for or against, but kids are at school to learn, be educated, not to go out and conduct partisan protests. I just don't get that. Andrew says, I hadn't received my census number in the post, so I called the census call center. They texted me a census number and a password. I then did it online. You can do it before census day and for quite a while after if you are still waiting on a form. Importantly, the form you get in the post is only the census number, so you can do it online. If you want the actual census form with all the questions, you will have to ask the call center for one to be posted out. Yeah, that's good advice, Andrew. And for anyone panicking and saying, you know, I'll be fine because I haven't got a form and I won't have it done on Tuesday night, it's a little bit more liberal on that. The census people will tell you that as long as you get it done and get it in, I don't know what the time frame is, but, you know, your defense is you didn't post me out the form and I wanted to do a paper form, a hard copy form. I didn't get it in time. That will be your defense. You'll get away with that. So don't worry. Don't worry at this stage. Sean says, who says the old way of things is still the right way of things to go about things? Sign of the times, Graham. Times move on. Sean, I'm not sure which direction you're coming from. Are you suggesting that we are better to leave computers in the classroom? David says, children today are failing to learn how to learn. They've learned how to Google. Spell checkers correct spelling mistakes and editing tools allow them to rearrange what they have written. It is true, isn't it? It's being done for us. And it's all well and convenient. And if you're trying to do something in the short term and get from A to B and you're doing some work, it's a wonderful tool. Artificial intelligence, ChatGPT, whatever, are wonderful tools to help you get the answer very quickly to get on with your job. But you need to have the brain power to know what you're doing it for, what the purpose is. Paul, how you doing?
6: Yeah, how you going?
1: Good, thanks.
6: Yeah, well, all these devices, they're just taking away critical thinking. And there's a blue light frequency that comes off these devices, including our TV, which damages the neurological system. If they were using a red spectrum, it'd be a lot healthier. But what it is kids have no critical thinking anymore. I mean, we used to have to use our imagination. We used to have to explore things and come to conclusions ourselves. But now all that's out the door. And I mean, you know, what's the future going to be like without critical thinking? I mean, that means governments, everyone can just walk all over you.
1: Yeah, you make some good points, Paul. Critical thinking is what it's about. Questioning things. People, you shouldn't just immediately assume, oh, well, it's written on text there, so it must be right. We have to learn to question. And,
6: yes.
1: And that starts at a very early age. You know, just because someone says it so doesn't make it so. And, I think computers, screens make it so much easier just to sit there and suck all the information in like a sponge and not ask questions. Good on you, Paul. Thanks for your input there. Yeah, look, I am pleased to see that people are making a stand. Sweden has, they were probably about the first country to go towards digital. They thought it was a great idea. Every school will have a computer. Every child will have a smartphone, or if not a smartphone, a tablet. And then they've realised that the learning capacity of children is diminishing. So they've backed away, have gone back to pencils and paper. Victoria is imposing a limit, the number of hours that children can be exposed to the digital world. I think it's time that South Australia did the same. What are your thoughts? Judy says, hi, Graham, with all the ads for census collectors, how come we don't get a form handed to us like it was in the past, then collected after the 11th? Well, Judy, we live in a digital world, and they don't really want to have collectors out there collecting physical forms. They want you to do it online, because that's the world in which we live. What are your thoughts? 8223 0000. Are there risks with pharmacies issuing prescriptions? Well, the Australian College of GPs think so. We'll speak to them after the break.
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12: Showers and 15 with the 11 o'clock news. Good morning, I'm Kendall Brettig. In New South Wales, police say they'll make contact with two men who found a suitcase in the state's south after officers confirmed it didn't contain any human remains. The discovery near Goulburn sparked a murder investigation, but it's now being confirmed it was only a doll. Superintendent Linda Bradbury says the men were distressed when they raised the alarm.
13: They were affected yesterday and we will be in touch to let them know that, you know, there was not human remains.
12: The SES has had more than 560 calls for help since yesterday due to storm damage. Corey Littler from the SES says most was for flooding.
14: We saw 370 requests for assistance relating to flooding. Trees down didn't seem to be as significant yesterday, only 30 trees down reported across the entire state. But really in that metro area, when we saw that significant rainfall come through, areas sort of around those northeastern suburbs down through the Mount Lofty ranges into the Fluorio.
12: And 2 cars were swept away by floodwaters at Hillier this morning. Luckily, the occupants were able to get out unharmed. The Australian Transport Safety Bureau says a probe into a near miss at Sydney Airport is not about attributing blame, but improving processes. A Jetstar plane nearly crashed into a Qatar Airways flight as it was being towed on the tarmac yesterday. A ground controller and a tug operator have been stood down. ATSB Chief Commissioner Angus Mitchell says they're working on establishing all the facts.
15: And was anything else happening at the same time? Was there anything that was distracting any of the crews or up in the tower? Was there something in the tower that potentially complicated matters?
12: Westpac says home loan applications have dropped about 20% in the June quarter following the release of the federal budget. The major lenders also reported a $1.8 billion net profit over the period. Millions of dollars worth of graffiti by renowned street artist Banksy has been scrubbed off walls in Britain. More from Gavin Gray.
0: Indeed, three artworks have cost the taxpayers over $300,000 in cleaning operations and security so far. The largest single cost relates to a mural painted on one of the main court buildings in London. The Ministry of Justice has spent $100,000 trying to remove the paint of the historic building and a further $70,000 on overtime and security.
12: And a throwaway joke by Anthony Albanese is causing a political storm in Japan. The Prime Minister made a joke about a pair of royal melons gifted to him during a recent visit by the Japanese leader. Tokyo's former ambassador to Canberra says the comments have been seized upon by her political opponents and she's being trolled on social media with sexist comments. Now I'm turning to 5AA sport, and Crows veteran Taylor Walker's announced his retirement from AFL footy at the end of the season. He's so far played 316 games and kicked more than 700 goals across his 19 seasons. Former teammate Ned McHenry says his passion and loyalty to the club is hard to match.
2: Look, he hasn't been perfect. Everyone knows that. It's some mistakes, but everyone would have a memory, you know, whether you're a Crows fan, a Port fan, where he's been involved in your life. He's given everyone so many memories. You know, you think about those showdown goals.
12: At the end of the season, he's so far played 316 games and kicked more than 700 goals across his 19 seasons. Former teammate Ned McHenry says his passion and loyalty to the club is hard to match.
2: Look, he hasn't been perfect. Everyone knows that. It's some mistakes, but everyone would have a memory, you know, whether you're a Crows fan, a Port fan, where he's been involved in your life. He's given

0: 21 tests in 12 months.
1: Played a lot of creepy Jake. Again, what you can take out of last week, I thought he played really, really well against our bowlers in the match, Sim. So it looks like he's moving really well. He had a really good county championship season as well in England.
0: And American Michael Brennan has won the PGA Tour's Wyndham Championship by 3 shots in North Carolina. Now checking 5AA traffic.
2: Good morning. That earlier collision heading inbound on Northeast Road, Hampstead Gardens near Mueller Road has now cleared. There's a breakdown on the southeastern freeway citybound near Glen Osmond Road in Ubray, and works on Relaway Terrace Mile and south near Scotland Road. Speeds are at 40. 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Adelaide's most accurate traffic on 5AA.
0: To the weather, showers and 15, increasing tomorrow 16, showers on Wednesday 15 and a shower or two Thursday 16. 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
8: 8:11, 5AA this Monday morning. Hope we find you well. Well, the fight over who should prescribe medicines is heating up. Last week we heard from the AMA. Now the Royal Australian College of General Practitioners is warning that patient safety could be sacrificed in the push to make pharmacists independent prescribers. Joining us now is the Royal Australian College of GPs President, Michael Wright. Michael, good morning to you.
9: Good morning, Graham.
8: What are your concerns?
9: Yeah, I think what we've seen over the past few weeks is like two independent reports from the Grattan Institute and the Leader Institute really have raised concerns about the lack of evidence underpinning these sort of pharmacist-led prescribing models. But what we've seen is that states and territories have been rolling these trials out with little consistency around the country. And many GPs are concerned by this, and our patients are concerned as well, that this sort of change in policy is certainly moving a lot quicker than the evidence to support it.
8: Do you see any role for pharmacists in rolling out prescriptions?
9: Oh, definitely. You know, when prescribing's embedded within like coordinated healthcare, when we have shared records, when we've got clear escalation pathways, you know, there are significant benefits for patients. But what we've seen is the pharmacy board is currently trying to get some consistency in a consultation. And really what we're trying to encourage them is to provide robust evidence back to health ministers to make sure that we put patient safety first.
8: Do you think there is a risk of patient safety?
9: Well, this is one of the things we've highlighted. We've released our submission that we've sent to the pharmacy board, and there are a number of sort of case examples where our members have highlighted their concerns. You know, for instance, you know, when someone might present, and it might seem simple that they've just got some heartburn or something like that, but if they're not actually followed up properly, there might actually be something more sinister involved. And similarly, for a urine infection, it might seem like someone has symptoms of a urine infection, but if they're not followed up properly,

0: And if the information isn't shared across the system, it risks someone having, you know, a more dangerous diagnosis, which would could be anything from a pregnancy-related thing, from a sexually transmitted disease, to even a tumour in a kidney, all of which do get missed if you don't have these sort of more robust systems to ensure that that information is shared across the system. And I think that's what we're really worried about, is that we're not putting this sufficient standards for safety in place, and we're really just prioritising access over that. And frankly, that's just not good for patients.
1: What about the fact that pharmacists who want to undertake this are going to take on 12 months extra study?
0: Yeah, and look, that's one of the things we've been looking to see, is there are different protocols and education things being planned. And we're really not saying that, we're not saying that pharmacists can't safely work within these sort of protocols, but the issue is more whether the proposal that the pharmacy board's come up with, does it provide the safeguards which are needed, particularly with a lot of healthcare, you know, there's uncertainty there over time, and we want to make sure that patients have that sort of safety net underneath them, and the current proposals don't seem to have sufficient of that to ensure that safety's in place.
1: Would pharmacists have access to patients' medical histories?
0: Well, potentially, currently that isn't part of the system. There is some minimal sharing of information, but certainly those sort of collaborative models are really what we need. So, I mean, prescribing should occur within a model where we do have sort of shared records, clear accountability, established clinical governance, and that's the way we can do this safely for patients. And, you know, I deal with my pharmacists every day, you know, and pharmacists are the experts in medication management, and working together in collaboration is really how this can be most effectively achieved.
1: And I can see an issue from the outside that when a patient, you know, moved between several pharmacies and was, you know, being consulted by different pharmacists.
0: Exactly. You know, so there is that risk of people going to multiple places who don't have the ability to communicate with each other or to record the information on something like My Health Record. And there are some real dangers there for patients in that the information isn't getting used by the next person. And that's kind of at the heart of what we call, you know, continuity of care, which we know is actually the one of the most important things of what we provide in general practice, is that you learn from each previous presentation and you use that information to guide the next person, but we don't have the capacity to do that in the current pharmacy system.
1: I mean, we're hearing all the time that it's so difficult to get it, unless you've been seeing a GP on a regular basis, to see a GP for the first time. Wouldn't pharmacists prescribing fill that gap to some degree?
0: Yeah, look, we've heard that narrative for a while, but if you look at the most recent Medicare data, and even data put out by the Bureau of Statistics, access to GP services is very high. In the last ABS report, it said 99% of people could see a GP when they needed to. So I'd encourage, you know, if people are wanting to see their GP, definitely put a call in, because most of us have increased our capacity. We are there available for our patients. Notably, you know, sometimes people might have to wait to see, you know, their preferred GP who they've seen for a long time, but they definitely should be able to access that care, you know, by another GP, either in the practice or even through some remote care, like some telehealth providers.
1: Well, you've expressed concern, the AMA has expressed concern. From your point of view, what's the next step?
0: Yeah, I mean, I think it's really just, we're really calling on the pharmacy board just to make sure that they do provide robust evidence to the government to explain any of these proposed models, how they can accommodate patient safety, because that's what this is about. You know, access is important, but as I said, access to GP services is actually incredibly high, but safety has got to be at the centre of any prescribing reforms. So we're really sort of calling on the pharmacy board to provide that evidence and state and territory governments to listen to it.
1: Michael, great to chat. President of the Royal Australian College of GPs, Michael Wright. What are your thoughts, folks? How do you feel about pharmacists being able to prescribe? Obviously, certain conditions, only, you know, nothing of a serious nature, but should they be able to do that? As I said, the AMA and the RACGP have expressed concerns and reservations about it. The pharmacists who undergo this practice would have to undergo extra training, a 12-month training course. Would that be enough? Would you be confident about that? Give us a call, 822-3000. Back shortly.
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1: 18 past 11, 5AA. Well, as we told you a little earlier, Tex Walker, former captain of the Adelaide Football Club, leading goal kicker, has announced he'll be retiring at the end of the season. A short time ago, CEO Tim Silvers spoke, and then we'll hear from the man himself.
12: We're obviously here to celebrate the career of Taylor Walker. His stats tell a story. He's played 300 plus games for our footy club, kicked over 700 goals for our footy club, leading all-time goal kicker, I think by double. But that is just part of his story. He's been with us for 19 years, more than half of his life at the footy club. But he's been a great person. He's been a wonderful leader. He's led through some ups and downs of our footy club. But he's led through with just strong resilience, passion and determination. He should be really proud of what he's achieved, both on the field and off the field. And we're really proud of what he's done and the human he's become and the family man he is. So I'll hand it over to Taylor to say a few words.
13: Firstly, thank you everyone for being here. As you know, after 19 seasons, this is going to be my final year as an AFL footballer. When I arrived here as a skinny kid from Broken Hill, I never imagined where this journey would take me. Football has given me so much, but more than anything, it's given me people. I'm incredibly grateful for every teammate I've played alongside, every coach who's invested in me, every staff member who has helped me along the way, and everyone behind the scenes who makes this club what it is. You've all shaped me, not just as a footballer, but as a person. To Mark Ross, Daryl Hart and James Fantasia, thank you for giving me the opportunity to make my dream come true. You saw something in me that made you believe, and I hope I've been able to repay the love that you showed me over the past 19 years. Alan Stewart, from day one of me walking in, you're in my corner. Everyone in the world needs someone like you by their side, because I wouldn't be here today without you. And to your beautiful wife, Beryl, I'd like to say thank you very much for sharing him with me. Michael Dowdy, from being a teammate to my manager and now one of my best mates, I just can't understand how I'd have been able to do this without you. Your guidance, understanding, honesty, trust, you've been nothing short of loyal to me and my family. To our supporters, thank you. You've shared every high and every low with me over the past 19 years. Your passion, loyalty and belief in this footy club is something I've never taken for granted. It has been an absolute privilege to wear this jumper in front of you. To my mum and dad, thank you for giving me every opportunity, for teaching me that hard work costs nothing, that manners are free, and that being a good person matters more than being a good footballer. Dad, I'm going to miss the pre-game messages of advice on how to attack the game and what you believe I need to do to beat my opponent. Mum, I'll miss the messages post-game that say, good game, mate, when we win, and bummer with three angry faces when we lose. I want to express how grateful I am to you, Mum, especially for the childhood you gave me and my brother and sister, and the values that you instilled in me that I sit here today with, and know I wouldn't be here if it wasn't for that. To my brother and sister, Ayrton and Aisha, thank you for always being in my corner and showing love.
1: Taylor Walker, Tex, announcing that this will be his final season. What a career, 19 seasons. One of the most colourful characters in the AFL. As captain, he was voted 2 years in a row as the AFL's best captain. He was captain at the time of the horrific death of coach Phil Walsh, and he carried the club through that, and he's always been there and always will be an inspiration to players and supporters alike. We're going to miss him. And there'll be more on The Sports Show tonight with Rowie and Timmy G, and your opportunity to express your feelings. Pro or anti, Tex Walker? I mean, I love him or loathe him. And let's face it, there'll be very few players that ever were booed more around the nation than Tex Walker. But if you're a Crow supporter, you love him. And why wouldn't you? Good morning, Graham. I would rather get my pharmacist's thoughts instead of waiting 2 weeks for my doctor's appointment to wait another 2 weeks for scans and another doctor's appointment to get a prescription from my pharmacy. Maybe referred to a specialist and be put on a one-year waiting list, Danny. I guess that's one way of looking at it. I think it would be a great idea to ask the opinion of a few doctors. I think only doctors should be allowed to prescribe medication after all they have done about 7 or 8 years of studying. Yeah, it's an interesting point. I can see the benefits of allowing pharmacists to do some prescribing of you know, like a skin irritation or a rash or something like that, or applying, you know, medication to a cut or something like that. Obviously, something more serious, it has to be a doctor. But if it takes the pressure off our GPs, it's certainly worth considering, but it has to be done within limitations. David says, with computers being allowed in classrooms, they are potentially limiting a child to be a creative writer, have a passion for mathematics and physics, to learn how chemistry functions, all done with a pen and paper, then have the ability to see where and why they went wrong, and for a teacher to see where students are excelling or failing, and to adjust his teaching techniques accordingly. Regarding the census, somebody said that they were actually delivering census papers around at the moment. I'm currently, here we go, Steph. For your listeners' information, I'm currently driving around delivering census forms and have been for the last 4 days. You can get a form by requesting one. So they are, folks, though, if you want a census form, if you go online or ring the census line number, you can get a form. Now, it might be a little late in the day, but don't panic. They have said, the census people have said, if you get the form late, you can still fill it out after the event. So that is good news. Look, something I want to mention, and it happened over the weekend, the announcement, the passing of much-loved Adelaide TV personality Ian Fairweather. I remember when I first came to Adelaide, some of the big names in television, of course, Ernie Sigley and Bob Francis and Kevin Kreese, Ian Fairweather was there. He was the original host of Here's Humphrey. He's died at the age of 86. He was a mainstay right throughout the 60s, 70s and 80s. You couldn't meet a nicer bloke. He was just one of nature's gentlemen. He was probably best known for Here's Humphrey, which was filmed in Adelaide in the halcyon days. I mean, how Adelaide was a mecca, particularly for children's TV way back when in the 70s and 80s with Here's Humphrey and the Curiosity Show and Fat Cat and Friends. It is sad to hear Ian Fairweather passing. I don't know what he did later in life, but he will always be remembered here in Adelaide for his contribution to children's television. And he used to appear on Ernie Sigley's show and be the... Ernie used to be cruel to a lot of people in the a fun sort of way. And Ian Fairweather often was the butt of Ernie's jokes. But he took it in good spirit. And he'll be fondly remembered. 8223 000. Look, while I've got a moment, I also want to mention about working from home. There's no question it does have its benefits, but you've got to be wary. Some, apparently, people working from home have taken on a second job. Here's a salutary story. Working two full-time jobs from home sounded like a brilliant plan until your two employers decide to become one. Now, that's the nightmare facing an anonymous software developer who secretly juggled two jobs for 14 months. Then came the email from his CEO. Congratulations, we're buying another company. Yep, you're right. It was his other company. On Reddit, he says, I'm cooked. And cooked he may be. Suddenly, there are overlapping meetings. Two user profiles. Plenty of people who might eventually wonder why Dave from Company A looks and sounds suspiciously like Dave from Company B. He even used a slightly different name in his second job. Nice try. I don't know if he got away with it. The post attracted more than 2,400 upvotes, with Redditors suggesting he resign immediately or pray the merger takes forever. In the ultimate remote work lesson, sometimes working smarter means checking who your boss is buying. But I hadn't thought of that. Yeah, working from home, you could have probably two or three jobs on the go at the one time. Think about it. 8223 000 if you want to comment. Peter, good morning.
14: Good morning, Graham. Another famous South Australian who passed away just recently, I think, needs recognition, and that's a bloke called Peter Squires. I don't know whether you've ever heard of him.
1: The name's familiar, but I can't recall. Give me some information.
14: He set up Old Tailem Town.
1: Oh, okay, yeah.
14: Now, he passed away, and it's funny because a lot of people have never seen Old Tailem Town. You, on the way through to Tailem Bend from Adelaide, you go past, you see a line of trucks and a couple of old buildings in behind. There's a whole township in behind. Have you seen that one?
1: No, I have not.
14: It's worth checking out. It's an amazing setup that he's made, and he's got buildings from all over South Australia that were built early days of settlement, and he's moved them on the low-loader to Tailem Town, and he's got over 76 different places in there, different streets. The houses are set up with everything in them as they were in their day.
1: Brilliant.
14: And if you think you're going to spend an hour there, you're wrong. You'll probably spend 5 hours.
1: Wow. Well, that's...
14: So you can take a break and go into town and then go to the hotel, have lunch, and then come back and finish your tour.
1: Wow. I did not know that. The times I've been through Tailem Bend, I wasn't aware of Old Tailem Town.
14: Oh, well, it's on the right-hand side just before you start to get the outskirts of Tailem Bend from Adelaide. And there are signs up, and there's a lot of old farmers' trucks all painted different colours out the front.
1: Brilliant. And this is all the work of Peter Squires?
14: Peter Squires, yes. He and his wife used to run it, and only recently he passed away. And I do believe just before he passed away, it did change hands. But and I've heard that since it did change hands, it's been rejuvenated, and they're trying to bring it back to what it used to be.
1: Oh, that's excellent.
14: Andrew Costello?
1: Oh, yeah.
14: Cozzy? He did a section on it at one stage in his, visiting different places in South Australia, and he was also stunned by it.
15: Oh, that's excellent. Look, good on you, Peter. Thanks for bringing that to our attention. Old Tatum Town sounds like a fascinating place if you're passing through Tatum Bend. Spare a few hours and take a look. My number's 8223-0000. We're going to take a break for news. Then after that, we've had a lot of rain. Are you a winter gardener? You need some tips? We're going to speak to the best person to talk about, our own gardening expert, Michael Keelan.
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19: Good morning, I'm Kendall Brettig. The wild weather has eased across SA, but problems with flooding remain, with the SES receiving hundreds of calls for help. New South Wales police believe a suitcase found dumped near Goulburn contained a doll, not a woman's remains. There's a growing campaign to ban laptops and tablets in schools and return to pen and paper. And an emotional Taylor Walker's faced the media after announcing his retirement, saying it's been an honour to wear the Crows Guernsey. Showers and 15, at the moment 14. 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
15: That's the final 30 minutes of the show today. Don't forget, we've got a double pass to give away to the Royal Adelaide Show, which is on September 5 to 13. And we have a double pass to the show commentary to give away between now and midday. For the best couple of callers, your chance to get in on it, 8223-0000. Well, we know there's been plenty of rain causing havoc over the weekend, but it's good news. Great news for our farmers, of course. They need all the rain they can get. But what about your suburban garden? Are you a winter gardener, or when the weather turns nasty, you forget the gardening and whatever? I know plenty of people enjoy gardening all year round. I thought since we're sort of pretty well in midwinter, there's only one person to talk to about gardening at this time of year, or any time of year for that matter, is 5AA's gardening guru, Michael Keelan. Michael, good morning to you.
26: Graham, good morning to you and to your listeners on this, well, rather I suppose more mild day than yesterday with the rain.
15: Wasn't it fearsome?
26: We were driving along Port Wakefield Road heading over to Yorks, and seriously, Graham, it was a 50K trip. It was heavy, very, very heavy rain. And, yeah, well, there you are. The farmers, as you say, need it, and the gardens here in Adelaide certainly need it, and the parks.
15: Yeah, exactly. And what is it, the fact that no matter how much you water using a hose or a sprinkler, it's not the same as rain, is it? I mean, you know, the downpour from rain, you can see the garden actually smiling.
26: Well, it does because coming down with the rain and lightning and all that, you get nitrogen in that fall, and that the plants love that, of course, perks them up a bit. But, yeah, that heavy rain yesterday on top of the – remember the soaking rain we had, 3 or 4 weeks ago?
15: Yeah.
26: I mean, this spring would have to be one of the best entries in the spring from a gardener's point of view ever, I reckon. It's going to be fantastic.
15: Yeah, and I live in an apartment now, so my gardening days are behind me. As I remember talking on many occasions, I would never had a green thumb. You could never accuse me of that. As I've told you, I killed a lemon tree, and you told me that's impossible to do.
26: I know. I'm sorry I made that statement. I'm living with that the rest of my life.
15: So, tips for winter gardeners at the moment. I mean, do you put stuff in at this time of year, or is the soil too cold?
26: Oh, no, absolutely. If you, Graham, when you did have a garden, if you were to walk around it now, apart from, like yesterday, that was the freakish, but walk around your garden, you see lots of activity. There's little violets growing. There's lots of plants that are puckering up for spring. You can see buds on different plants, the early flowering plants like almonds and Japanese cherries. It's quite interesting because it is cold and, it is wet, but there's still activity in the garden. And with this rain, I mean, that stimulates the soil. The worms get active, or the biodiversity in the soil starts taking more activity as the moisture comes down, the temperatures go up, and, it's really setting the stage for a fantastic spring and summer.
15: What about fruit and veg? What do you put in at this time of year? Anything?
26: Yeah, look, veg is interesting. We had a couple of callers on the weekend with veg. It's sort of a bit of a twilight with veg. I mean, you could be planting broad beans and maybe cabbage plants. Broccoli would be fine. But the ones that we all love as gardeners to grow, tomatoes, it is, unless you're a genius, it's too early. You're better off to wait until after the Crows play in their next grand final.
15: I hope you're talking this year.
26: Yes, I am, to start thinking about tomatoes. So by all means, get your veggie gardens ready. Like right now, Graham, it's a perfect time to pull up weeds because the weeds have been so prolific this year, and get all that sort of side of the garden ready. Add in some organic matter, some organic fertilizer, dig it in preparation for when you – look, we're only 4 or 5 weeks away, so it's not a lifetime.
15: Yeah. You talk about tomatoes, and that was the thing I used to love growing. It's a bit early for them. You shouldn't sort of grow tomatoes in the same soil, year after year?
26: Oh, look, probably years ago that'd be true to some degree, but when you start adding organic matter in your soil and feeding the plants correctly and preparing the soil, you can go in the same bed for 3 or 4 years. Buy good, healthy tomato plants. That's pretty important. But don't buy lanky ones that have been hanging around the nursery for a week or two. And most, in fact, all nurseries try and cull them out. They might put them in a special area. But, starting out, look for really small, compact tomatoes with a nice dark purple stem. And I reckon from the end of September, avoiding a maximum disaster, anyone can grow tomatoes, including you, Graham. I'm not giving up.
15: Look, Sean has texted saying, what's a good lemon tree for a balcony that only gets morning sun?
26: Well, the good news is there's dwarf stock lemon trees, and you can get them either in the Milem or the Lisbon lemon. I tend to like the Lisbon lemon. It's a more universal lemon. It's the lemon we first think of, and it looks like a lemon. It's coloured like a lemon. if you get a nice big pot, a sunny spot, regular watering. They cannot dry out at all in a pot, otherwise they'll suffer. Buy one of the dwarf root stocks. Graham, you'd be picking lemons the second year from when you planted it this year.
15: So I mightn't be, but other people might.
26: And they're good value. I mean, and they look good. And if you haven't got a lot of space, you can grow them on a nice sunny wall. It's called a spalering. And we've got a lime tree on a wall. That's, I reckon it's been there 25 years.
15: Wow.
26: It just produces lime trees, limes, and
15: yeah,
26: it looks a beautiful tree on a wall. So it can be done that way.
15: I want to ask you before we let you go about companion planting. Is this sort of a myth or is it a reality that different plants, different type varieties like to grow together?
26: I don't think it's a very old sort of style of gardening that sadly modern gardeners don't worry about. But yeah, for sure. You can, certain plants, like for example, lavender will bring bees into to a veggie garden, for example, and different odd native plants will bring bees into the garden, native bees, in fact. So yeah, there's a fair bit written on it, and companion planting. Some gardeners are so religious about it that, you know, they swear by it, and that's fantastic. But I think if you've got a bit of a diverse garden with not a sort of a mono garden with sort of just clipped hedges and a few clipped pine trees, if you've got a normal regular garden bed, you're going to get all that anyway.
15: Yeah. I tell you what, the only companion planting I did, tomatoes and basil. I don't know if there's any truth in that, but I like it.
26: It is.
15: Yeah, yeah, it is. That's a fair one.
26: Yeah, absolutely.
15: Because I love the smell of tomato plants, and the smell of basil is just beautiful.
26: Yeah, well, of course, basil is one thing that is so easy to grow, as you know, Graham, and you wouldn't be wanting to plant those out until about mid to end September. They just don't like our cold weather. But tomatoes you can get in earlier. But, yes, growing them side by side checks the diseases and pests. So, and, of course, nothing better than picking some basil in the morning, putting on your toast and tomatoes.
15: Beautiful. You've got me salivating. So we're still in the depth of winter. So, you know, we don't get a lot of frost, but I guess a lot of plants, vegetables and things are susceptible to frost.
26: Yeah, that's the other enemy. Although here on the Adelaide Plains, sort of in the city and suburban area, frosts are not that common. Further out, you know, Gawler and sort of Two Wells, up in the hills in certain areas, they do get frost fairly regularly during these colder months. But, look, Graham, it's funny, you know. Adelaide climate is quite remarkable. It's classified as a Mediterranean climate. We've got the beautiful hills, more moderate climate up there. And then you go out to Gawler where it's sort of a lot warmer. And people in these areas sort of get to know after a while what really grows, what's a bit susceptible to frost maybe. So you perhaps put that in a frost-free zone in your garden. So I think there's enough plants available, enough information available now for frost damage to be minimised pretty well.
15: Now, I don't know if there's something behind this, but Rob wants to know, can you please ask Michael about crusher dust?
26: Crusher dust.
15: Yeah, does that make any sense to you?
26: Well, look, it's probably a mineral dust. I don't. There's two or three products appearing, Graham, on the internet, and they're not cheap, and they're not widely in the mainstream market. And I'd say anyone looking at these things, we had someone ringing us the other day about it, never heard of this. It was $300 a bucket.
15: Wow.
26: Well, I know, that's right. Wow. And it was not a big bucket. It was just like a small bucket.
15: Yeah.
26: And it was all these sort of pebble type things. No, I'd asked around to my horticultural mates. No one ever heard of it. And you think, well, hang on. It's out there being promoted as the miracle growth. My advice, stick to what your local nursery supplies you. It's going to be made either by Yates, Brunnings, Nutrog, or you know, mainstream companies. Yes. Don't go off the edge to, you're not going to get that much of advantage, but you're going to be a little bit softer in the wallet, I think, if you do go down this track of paying $300 for a bucket of whatever.
15: A bucket, I know what bucket, I'd like to say it is a bucket of. Just before we let you go, I mean, you've been answering gardening questions for decades. And the question sort of changed over the years. I mean, people's interests or, you know, like, are you answering the same sort of questions now that you did answer 20, 30 years ago?
26: It's a very good analysis of where we're going with gardening. And a lot of information comes from the internet, which you've really got to double check. and you know, all the sort of AI and all that. I sort of check it out all the time. You know, someone I was reading the other day, pruning back crepe myrtles at the moment. We're going to prune all the flowers off if you do it now.
15: Yeah.
26: So you've got to be careful with those sort of things. Products, yes, you've got to be very careful. There's no plants have been using the same sort of nutrients and minerals for a million years. So, you know, unless you're coming up with something sort of from another universe, you can't go wrong with the dynamic lifters and the sea munguses of the world. They're there and they've been tried, tested. There's been millions of dollars spent on research over the years. And so why would you want to sort of go off the beaten track that you know works?
15: Yeah, stick with the tried and true.
26: Yeah, and so to that end, I do get asked the same sort of question and I'll keep answering the same sort of question. Sure, have a look around, experiment with something, and but it's really you don't need to in lots of cases. And as far as the most asked question on Talkback Gardening Radio, Graham, you know what it is?
15: No.
26: Are you still there?
15: I'm still here, yeah.
26: That's right. When you're someone's telling you an issue,
15: yeah,
26: and you're quiet, you're listening, you're sort of thinking, and the next thing that says, you still there? So that's the most asked question.
15: Beautiful. I'm wondering, I grew up in an era when my grandparents had, you know, huge backyards and they grew, you know, tomatoes and grapes and corn and, you know, they had everything, absolutely everything. And my father had a smaller garden and I had a tiny little garden. Do you think we're reaching a stage where very few people have, I mean, prices of fruit and veg are very expensive. If you could grow your own, you could save a lot of money. Do you think it's sad that fewer and fewer people, you know, have their own little veggie patch?
26: Oh, I agree. And it's going to get so more that way because, you know, the old quarter acre block, now you pay $2 million for it in Paradise or Campbelltown. You know, like it's where those areas were market gardens. And even now, I mean, look at Mount Barker. There's that land that was growing cabbages and cauliflowers for eons is now, you know, sort of gutter-to-gutter housing.
15: Yep.
26: And you think, and in those houses, there's a few things that are missing. No shade trees because there's no room. And also where there's not a lot of sunny areas where you can grow a reasonable-sized veggie garden. But a lot of people now are going raised garden beds, big containers, and they're fine and grow the veggies that you really love. Don't sort of don't sort of grow things that are a bit, you know, you're only going to get, for example, onions. How many onions do you grow, would you eat a year?
15: Yeah.
26: You probably eat a couple of those bagfuls, but you can't grow those because you haven't got room. So you're better off growing your tomatoes, growing your basil, growing your parsley, a few fruit trees in pots or spalier, like I said earlier, and you could really have a nice sort of a setup as a small productive garden. And I think it's just a matter of all the information's there. The garden centres have got all the products. So it's a matter of if you've only got this room, that's it. You've got to go down that track. But, yes, you can have a productive garden. You can have a pretty garden. You can have a picking garden. You can have a herb garden.
15: And very rewarding too. Michael, always great to chat. We'll hear you on Saturday morning and Sunday.
26: Thank you, Graham. Go Crows.
15: Go Crows. Michael Keelan giving us some tips on winter gardening. Do you have a winter patch? Do you get out? I remember the depths of winter. It was the only time I didn't really like going out and weeding and so forth. It got a bit cold and nippy for me, but I was only a fair weather farmer.
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15: Shortly we'll have a chat with Lee Forrest to see what he's got on the show today. Still time for you to call through. You've got a point of view that you'd like to make. 8223 0000. Now we have some tickets to give away. The Royal Show. Congratulations to Diane at St Clair. You've won a family pass to the 2026 Royal Adelaide Show. There's nothing like the show, is there? It's presented by Drake's. Miss it, you'll be left with a serious case of SHOMO. Get your tickets at theshow.com.au and Drake's Supermarkets. And we have a double pass to the show commentary. And that goes to Jan of North Adelaide. Congratulations, Jan. You're going to see commentary at the Dunstan Playhouse, August 21st to September the 5th. You can book through the State Theatre Company of South Australia. So well done to the two of you. Regarding the census, and we keep getting lots of questions about it, but this is fairly thorough. I called the Bureau of Statistics, 1-800-181-227. You need the 16-digit code and temporary password. If you didn't receive it, you call and they will text it to you, and you can request a paper form posted out in 7 to 10 days, or both reminders are sent, or both reminders are sent by post on the 18th and the 31st of August online. Access closes at 5 p.m. the 1st of October. You can contact the office. It closes on the 16th of October. Fines will commence after these dates. This is the first time I've had to chase up my census. It's not initiated properly. This can be difficult for some people to navigate. And that's the thing that concerns me a bit, that a lot of people are in the dark about it. Other people have received their initial letter from the Census Bureau. They've got the code that they need to, and they followed it through, and it's all been hunky-dory. But some people are still waiting. But don't worry about the deadline. Although it is tomorrow night, the actual census, the postal deadline is the 18th and the 31st of August online. Access closes at 5 o'clock on the 1st of October. So you've got some time, but get in because you don't want to end up with a fine. 8223 0000 is the number to ring. Probably a little bit late to ring me now, but it's not too late to ring Leith this afternoon. He joins me now. G'day, Leith.
8: Good morning. Big day.
15: Oh,
2: The Texan?
15: The Texan, yeah.
2: No surprise in the end, although it is sad. You thought he might go around one more time.
15: Well, I mean, to be fair, as a Crow supporter, we've been thinking for about four years, yeah. Will this be it, will this be it? And then 2 years ago, he won All Australian. You know,
2: so it was an ugly win against the Tigers. Oh. Maybe this is the inspiration for the Crows just to kick it into gear and send him off the right way and go on some sort of run to the grand final.
15: Great to go. Not many players go out the last game premiership. It was Shane Crawford
2: yep.
15: and Hawthorn did it.
2: That's what I'm talking about. Imagine if Taylor could do that.
15: He'd be a very happy man.
2: It'd be amazing, wouldn't it?
15: So, but it's been whatever happens. He doesn't need a premiership to underline what's been a great career.
2: Oh, no, he's been a star. So we're going to talk about that this afternoon and take people's calls on that. James Fantasia is going to join us. James was the guy who recruited him as a 16-year-old from Broken Hill.
15: Yeah, he was a bit of a lad in those days. He's still a bit of a lad.
2: I think it was James tells the story. I think they were the only club. You know, it was one of those scholarship situations in New South Wales. So they were the only ones. Taylor was a massive Crows fan at the time. So luckily for the Crows, he joined up as a 16, 17-year-old, plied his trade at the Legs for a while.
15: He did. He was an awesome feature. We loved him playing for the Legs.
2: So James will join us. John Reid's going to join us to give us his thoughts as well on Taylor as we pay tribute to him. We'll cover all the weekend's weather. So I saw the vision of the footy. We had interesting yesterday at Henley. We had to go off for half an hour because there was a big lightning crack half-time. Yeah. So we thought, is the game going to? Then I saw the vision out at Athelstan, which we played at a few times, and they've got beautiful Taj Mahal-like facilities. So to see that underwater was a bit devastating. But my thought turned to the Variety team because they're on the bash.
15: Yes.
2: One
15: north.
2: Thing you don't want on the Variety bash is rain.
15: No.
2: So we'll check in with Mark McGill and see how they're going. And good to see Tony Modra across the weekend too in the press. Is part of the bash as part
15: what
2: of the
15: What a Billings. Remarkable recovery.
2: Amazing, isn't it?
15: I remember hearing about it first and we feared the worst.
2: Yeah.
15: There was no question. It sounded very, very nasty and was very nasty.
2: So he, every year on the Bash Mods, along with Benny from Villies, they get together in this four-wheel drive. It's all decked out like a police car, and then they have a pie and pasty warmer in the back. And the 1 year that I did the Bash, they are the most welcome bashers of all because everyone's starving. You've been driving all day and, you know, going through all kinds of terrain. So we'll speak to Sav about that. And Neil Smith's going to join us to talk about Ian Fairweather, who you've been discussing this morning on the show too. So
15: he was the loveliest man.
2: Never got to meet him, but legendary figure, wasn't he?
15: He was just the loveliest man, and you sort of thought at times, too nice a guy to be in television because it's some pretty rough and ready people.
2: Eat you up and spit you out a little bit, doesn't it?
15: But he rolled with the punches. He was the most generous, kind, and on Here's Humphrey.
2: Yes.
15: Curiosity Show. Yeah. He was just a treasure.
2: So we'll pay tribute to him as well, plus plenty of time for calls. We'll see you after one.
15: Good on you, Leith.
2: Thanks,
15: Leith Forrest coming up this afternoon. Quentin says, "G'day, GG. I'm with you. I've killed 3 lemon trees, but I do still have one growing in a wine barrel and a lime in a wine barrel, and they are going berserk. I love them with my gin and tonics or Corona or tequila." And somebody said the most question, often questioned surely about lemon trees is it good to pee on them? We do hear that a lot, don't we? We do hear that a lot. Look, that's just about it for today. Thank you so much for your company. It's been good to have a chat with you. We'll be back tomorrow and we'll do it again.
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19: Showers and 15 with the midday news. I'm Kendall Brettig. New South Wales police have confirmed a suitcase found in the state south did not contain human remains as first thought, but what's believed to be a doll. Dusty Fitzpatrick has details.
17: A homicide investigation was sparked when two men found the luggage on the side of a road near Goulburn. The suitcase was initially believed to contain the decomposed body of a woman. Forensic testing's now been undertaken, confirming the luggage actually contained what's believed to be a doll. Superintendent Linda Bradbury says they had to take the discovery seriously.
27: They were mistaken for a human originally, so they are very realistic.
17: Officers are making contact with the men who found the suitcase to inform them of the developments.
19: Residents in the hills and northeastern suburbs are still cleaning up after torrential rain caused flooding yesterday. The SES had hundreds of calls for help, with Newton Village Shopping Centre and the Athelstan Football Club among those flooded. Club president Stephen Young says it was shin deep at one stage.
28: The amount that was flooding down was huge, so it has happened once before when the building was first built, but they put some extra drainage in. But, I'm not even sure they could have coped with what came down yesterday.
19: And three people had a lucky escape this morning after driving into floodwaters at Hillier. Their cars were swept away. The boss of Air Services Australia will meet with the Federal Transport Minister over concerns staff shortages are affecting safety at Sydney Airport. Two workers have now been stood down after a Jetstar plane nearly crashed into a Qatar Airways plane, which was being towed on the tarmac yesterday. The ATSB is also investigating. Australia's major political parties are playing down a poll slump as One Nation holds steady and the Greens improve. Michael Packey has details.
29: MPs and senators are arriving in Canberra following a five-week break. The Prime Minister heads into a challenging period, with the latest news poll showing core support for Labor is now at its lowest level since 2013, as voters continue to punish the government over the cost of living and its poorly received budget. Opposition leader Angus Taylor says the polls aren't his focus.
30: At the end of the day, the poll that matters is the one that happens on election day.
29: Support for One Nation has dipped slightly, but it's still level pegging with Labor and holds an 11-point lead over the coalition. The Greens have seen their primary vote climb to 14%, just 4 points shy of the opposition.
19: And thousands of parents have signed a petition to get iPads and laptops out of primary schools and replace them with pen and paper. It follows a decade of declining NAPLAN standards. Pamela Snow is co-director of the Science and Language and Reading Lab at La Trobe University.
31: Pen and paper engage a child's brain in ways that technology doesn't. We know that it's a very good sensory motor experience for a child to be holding a pen and having to deliberately think, especially young children, think about letter formation as they're writing.
19: Now Turning to 5AA in sport, and Taylor Walker admits it's finally the right time to announce his retirement from AFL football. The 36-year-old will hang up the boots at the end of the Crows finals campaign.
0: The closer I've got to the end, it's probably become a little bit more evident that it might be this year, but I've sort of treated it like my last year for the past 6 years, haven't I? I knew it was the right time for me and the football club that I retire at the end of the year, and hopefully with a premiership cup or a medallion around my neck.
19: He's so far played 316 games and kicked 706 goals. Coach Matthew Nix says he's been a great leader.
3: He puts the group first, wears his heart on his sleeve, and at times that's, you know, got us into a bit of trouble, but I'm extremely lucky and privileged to have been able to coach him for the time I have.
19: Port Adelaide's players have hit the training track as they look ahead to Saturday night's final home game of the season against Melbourne. It's doubtful Zach Butters will be able to return for the game. Fellow midfielder Jason Horne-Francis is an outside chance of playing against the Demons after scans revealed he's avoided an ACL injury against Sydney but suffered bone bruising. While Geelong's board has met this morning to address the concussion waiver scandal. Port Adelaide's players have hit the training track as they look ahead to Saturday night's final home game of the season against Melbourne. It's doubtful Zach Butters will be able to return for the game. Fellow midfielder Jason Horne-Francis is an outside chance of playing against the Demons after scans revealed he's avoided an ACL injury against Sydney but suffered bone bruising. While Geelong's

0: So continuing in Darwin today, ahead of the first test between Australia and Bangladesh, the tourists will need to show more fight after they were dismissed for only 54 against an invitational Cricket Australia side in their warm-up game. Now checking 5AA traffic.
1: Just watch out for works on Railway Terrace in Mile and South near Scotland Road with speeds at 40 in both directions. Also, Crossroad Plimpton near Maynard Road. Speeds are at 40 in both directions. 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Adelaide's most accurate traffic on 5AA.
0: To the weather, showers and 15, increasing tomorrow 16, showers on Wednesday 15 and a shower or two Thursday 16. At the moment 14 on 5AA. Always Adelaide.
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5: Hi everyone, welcome to Conversations. My guest today is an amazing gentleman. He's 102 years young, and that's his name, Henry Young. Welcome to the program. Henry, how are you?
6: I'm well, thanks, Graham, but I'm not 102. I'm still only 101.
5: Well, you're born in 1933. Give me a break.
6: Well, it's coming up.
5: It's coming. Oh, goodness me, I don't know where to start. You're getting all this notoriety as a tennis player. Did you ever think you'd be a famous tennis player?
6: No, I wouldn't call myself a famous tennis player, but certainly I can't believe it myself.
5: Well, you must love the game.
6: Well, yes, I do. I love it. It's competitive, and I'm a competitive person, so I suppose that's what appeals to me about the game. But it's a wonderful game. Everyone should be playing it.
5: At 101, you still want to be competitive?
6: Well, yes, that's what I like about it. You know, in other words, it is a battle every game you play, and win or lose, the ones that you enjoy the most are the ones that are the hardest fought. And even as you go up to the tennis net and congratulate them on their win, it's very nice to be able to say you had to work for it.
5: Do you win more than you lose?
6: Well, I'm about 50-50. I think I'm, yes. Of course, the people I play with are mostly old people too, and they don't seem to be as young as I am.
5: As young as you are. I doubt there's many tennis players over 100 years of age these days playing.
6: Yes, it's the year's getting a bit rarefied.
5: Genetics obviously play a part. Did your mum and dad have long lives?
6: Yes, they did. Yes, they were both well into their 90s when they died.
5: Oh, gosh. Well, I want to go back to the start because it's way back in 1923. You're born in 1923. Goodness me.
6: Yes, it's incredible.
5: You're named after your grandfather?
6: Well, after Tracker Young, who was Henry Young, was captain of Geelong for about 8 years, and he was a captain of the... Well, actually, he was a tremendous sportsman. A tremendous sportsman in rowing, boxing and running, and but he died at 49. He was a fitness fanatic, so just bear all that in mind.
5: No, I understand that, but he was an inaugural member of the Australian Football Hall of Fame, so he must have been a fair football player at Geelong, as you say.
6: Yes. I went across to Melbourne and got the plaque that when they put him in the Hall of Fame. Yes, I'm very proud of him.
5: Goodness me. Unfortunately, you didn't know. That was your father's father.
6: That's my father's brother.
5: Oh, your father's. It was your uncle.
6: Yes, my uncle. Okay. Yes, my uncle Henry. But, of course, he died in 1923, just before I was born. Probably that's why I was named Henry.
5: Mm-hmm. Did your dad play footy?
6: Yes, I'm a rugby man, so that's the gentleman's game.
5: I don't think so. Now, you're born in Glenelg, lived in Farrell Street. We have this amazing connection, Henry and I, because I lived in Farrell Street as well.
6: I love my years in Farrell Street. It was, I used to turn up for meals and all the rest of the time I'd be on the beach. You know, it was a wonderful time.
5: You got yourself in a bit of trouble on occasion.

0: Did you not? Didn't you collapse the neighbor's backyard?
1: That's right. My brother and I dug a big pit at the back in our vegetable garden. It was going to be, we were going to put a roof over it, but it all collapsed from under the fence, and it took away the neighbour behind us, part of his vegetable garden, and he was a bit upset and came in and grabbed me and was marching me up to the police station, of all things, and my mother was coming along the road coming home, and she saw it, and she intercepted us and was able to persuade him to let us go, and we filled it in.
0: So now you went to Glenelg Primary School.
1: Yes, I went to the Glenelg Primary School.
0: But then your dad got transferred to
1: New Zealand.
0: Yeah. Interesting story there. I know it's a long story, but can you tell us briefly how your dad was shipped off to
1: New Zealand? Days when bank managers had a lot of authority, and somebody wanted a loan, and Dad turned him down, and because he didn't like his background, and he felt so strongly about it that he actually rang up his other managers around the city, and that he would probably be doing the rounds, and they'd turn him down, and why he turned them down, so as he went round, he was turned down, and then he got to hear that Dad had started all this, and so he was going to take the Commercial Bank of Australia to court for defamation of character, and it would have meant that the other managers would have to say that they had been warned off, and he wanted restitution, and they did offer him money to keep it out of court, but he said that he'd accept the money, but he also wanted my father sacked. And they said, well, they couldn't do that. He was one of their up-and-coming young managers. And what about they transferred him out of the country? And he said, well, that'll do. So that he went from the manager of the head office, or the state main office in Adelaide, to Dunedin, New Zealand. So I was 10, so obviously I went along too. So that's how I came to be in New Zealand when the war started.
0: What sort of culture shock was it for a 10-year-old to be transported off to New Zealand?
1: Well, it was an adventure, you know. We went across by sea, and all the implications of it all was, of course, at 10 years old, that was beyond me. And so it was a great adventure.
0: Was it a culture shock, though, going to Dunedin and the different... for instance, you grew up as a rugby player, whereas here... obviously would have been an Aussie rules footballer.
1: When you go to New Zealand, the first thing they ask you is, do you play rugby? And of course, I played rugby from primary school onwards. And actually, I was in the first 15 at school in the fourth forms, which is unusual. And so that if you're a rugby player in New Zealand, that opens all the doors.
0: Did you do the haka? Did you learn the haka and all that sort of stuff?
1: No. It's a wonderful game, rugby. It's like tennis. I enjoyed my tennis and I love my rugby.
0: So World War II breaks out. You're in New Zealand.
1: Yes, I was still at school, of course, and the head prefect joined up immediately, and he was in the sixth form and came back to the school to say goodbye, and my heart went out. I thought I'd never, ever get there, that it would all be over before I could get there. But, of course, I was able to get there.
0: In what form? You end up as a pilot, but it sounded like you had to go through a heck of a lot of routine and different basic trainings to get to be a pilot, and even training in America. So can you go through that process with us?
1: Yes, well, New Zealand was the only empire country that supplied pilots to the Royal Navy, and you had to go through a lot of hoops, and I made sure that I was able to go through all those hoops, and I was all set to go in the when the Japanese attacked, and I don't know about Australia, but they panicked in New Zealand because all they had was the 18-year-olds. The Army was in the Middle East, the Air Force was in England, and the Navy was in the Mediterranean, so all they had was the 18-year-olds, which was me, and they said, report to the railway station on Monday, you're in the army. And
0: so you were drafted straight away.
1: Well, the Royal Navy said, what happened to the beautiful young men you promised us? And they said they're in the army, and they said, well, I know this, oh, and they're staying there till the Americans get down, but as soon as the Americans get down, then you can have him. And they said, you put him in the army. Why didn't you put them in the Air Force? And they said, well, we're sorry. And then they could have, you know, we could have learnt something about what they're going to do. And the New Zealand government said, well, we're very sorry. We didn't think about that. So they took me out of the army, which I was now sitting behind a machine gun on the beaches of Wellington waiting for the Japanese, and put me in the Air Force until the Americans got there. And then... You know, a few months later, the Americans came. So I've served in the Army, the Air Force, and the Navy.
0: I didn't realise the Americans had bases in New Zealand as well. Obviously, we heard about the Americans in Melbourne and Queensland when they came. But
1: no, it's funny actually that the Americans, the Marines, came to New Zealand. The Army came to Australia, but the Marines all went to New Zealand, and so that's what happened. They came down, and as soon as they got there, then they finally let me go and sent me on one of our cargo ships to England. You wouldn't know, but the ration in England for everybody was a shilling for meat. And 10 pence of that meat thing came from New Zealand. In other words, so I went on a cargo ship with meat on it to England.
0: Henry Young is my guest, folks. 102 years. Well, he's not quite 102 yet. He's 101 and some months. Back after the break.
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0: My guest on Conversation today is the very sprightly Henry Young. He's 101. He'll be 102 on the 26th of September. I've got to get that right because I aged
1: him. Thank you, Graham.
0: He wasn't happy that I aged him. But if you just tuned in, he grew up at Glenelg. He didn't grow up. He was at Glenelg till he was 10 years of age. His father got transferred in the bank to Dunedin in New Zealand. Yeah. So he grew up as a Kiwi, I guess. When World War II broke out, all the regular soldiers were overseas fighting, so the 18-year-olds were drafted. And then you get sent to...
1: To England.
0: You're in the Air Force at this stage? You're in the Navy?
1: No, I'm in the Navy.
0: So you've been seconded from the Army to the Navy?
1: Yes. I'd applied for the Navy originally and there was a bit of, hiccuping with the Japanese attacking, but finally I got away and transferred, which they did then to the Navy, where they trained for my flying training in the Fleet Era.
0: So you joined the Navy so you could fly?
1: That's right,
0: Not so you could be a sailor?
1: No. I think every schoolboy, remember I was still at school when the war started, every schoolboy wants to be a fighter pilot, but also loved the sea and so that I put in to be a Fleet Air Arm pilot, a Navy pilot.
0: So you land in England, and I guess it's in 1944, is it not? 1944, war is still raging?
1: Yes. The Navy is insistent that you're a seaman first and then you whatever branch you're in is second. Mm-hmm. So that I did that, learning to be a seaman first at Portsmouth for 3 months.
0: You keep doing all these basic courses, all these training.
1: I've done so many courses. Yes, anyway, there. And then somebody in the Navy thought it would be a good idea if we took some of these young bloods and sent them to America to do their flying training, because then when the two navies got together in the Pacific, they'd speak the same language. And so I was selected in that group that went to America. So I did all my flying training in the United States Navy.
0: What was that like?
1: It was wonderful.
0: Whereabouts and what was it like?
1: Well, I was a 19-year-old when I first arrived there, and I went to St. Louis and then down to Pensacola and then Pensacola, Florida, then Beeville, Texas, Corpus Christi, Texas.
0: What was it like for a 19-year-old Australian New Zealander to be in America? How were you received?
1: it was wonderful, to be transferred from place to place. And in actual fact, we also got more pay because we were, compared to the Americans, we were so underpaid, so that they actually gave us more money when we went to America, so that we weren't quite so poor as we would have otherwise have been.
0: You went to St. Louis first, did you?
1: Oh, well, then I did all my dive bombing and fighter training, which was on Corsairs. And I couldn't do my deck landing training in the United States because it's just as we drive on the left-hand side of the road and they drive on the right-hand side of the road, it's the same in their batsmen bringing you in to land. The signal for in the American Navy when you've got your arms down is that go lower. And in the Royal Navy, this exactly the same signal is that you are too low. So in other words, you couldn't do your flying training in the United States Navy because it was your fighter deck. So they sent me back to England for that.
0: What sort of success rate do pilots have in those courses? Do you lose many pilots in training?
1: We did lose a lot of pilots in training, but it wasn't really because of the difficulty. It was because the Americans anticipated a much greater death rate in the Pacific than they had actually had. So being Americans, all they did was just say that we will take out the bottom quarter of every course, and that'll mean we get the best. And so that it was a bit traumatic, but in actual fact, the Royal Navy said that those that were turned down were actually went up to Canada to finish their training. They weren't lost to the Royal Navy.
0: So you're in the Royal Navy. You're a New Zealander in the Royal Navy being trained by Americans. I can't quite work that out. And how did that happen?
1: We were heroes. In other words, we'd been to England. We'd been bombed. We'd sailed across the Atlantic twice. We'd sailed across the Pacific. And at 19 and 20-year-old, we're heroes. We're veterans.
0: In your mind.
1: In their mind.
0: No, in their mind.
1: Yeah.
0: Tell us about the different planes. Can you do that? I mean, without being too technical about it, obviously some of them were better to fly than others.
1: Well, the Corsair, they have it's a gold wing because the propeller is so long that because of the power, that they had to have gull wings so that the undercarriage was from the bottom of that gull so that it lifted it up off of the ground. This was before the days when the multiple propellers came in, so that the propeller had to be so long that it actually hit the ground. And then somebody thought of, you know, why don't we build multiple propellers on, but that came later.
0: Are there better planes to fly than others? I imagine there is. Like you might have a Holden car compared to a Rolls Royce. Were there comparisons of planes that you loved to fly, planes that you didn't quite like to fly as much?
1: Yes. Well, later on, when I did my deck landing training in England, then that was on the Seafire, which is just a Spitfire with a hook on it at the back, and it's tricky. It's particularly in those days, that was before the angle flight decks came in, so we only had the back half of the carrier to land on, and it's tricky because you've got to be just above the stalling point, and just above the stalling point you can't see in front of you because you've got the nose right up. And so you've got to turn to the deck, but you have the batsman there to help you, and it's tricky, particularly in a Spitfire, because it's so much power there, and that they're light, and it's tricky, but it's very satisfying.
0: So you're entering the fray towards the end of the war. Did you get to fly in combat?
1: No, I never got to fly in combat, so that I'd be one of the best trained fighter pilots. Never fired a shot in anger. Mm. Yeah, so I was so young. I was still only 21 when the war ended. So, you know, it was in actual fact, that's when my rugby came in. When the war ended, somebody in the New Zealand Army said, we've got all these All Blacks in the army. Why don't we form a rugby team before we go back to New Zealand, and we can tour England, Ireland, Scotland and Wales with our rugby team? And the New Zealand government said that's a wonderful idea. And so they picked 30 people to form the 15 for the rugby team. And the Air Force got to hear of this and said, what about us? We fought the war too. And they said, all right, you can send four along, depending on, based on your numbers. And the Navy got to hear about it and they said, well, what about us? And they said, you can send one along. And they picked me.
0: Oh,
1: you know?
0: Really?
1: Well, I'd played, I'd captained the Fleet Air Arm team, which had beaten the Royal Navy. They have a college for officers, and the Navy College, which is the straight Navy people, officers one. We'd beaten them, and it's the first time the Fleet Air Arm had ever beaten the Navy College, and so that's why they picked me.
0: It's a rugged game. What position did you play?
1: I was on the breakaway in the forwards. You know, I'm big and strong.
0: get smashed a bit, though.
1: Well, you know, I love my rugby days.
0: Henry Young is my guest, folks. The war's coming to an end, but he's still flying planes. We'll get back to that after the break.
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0: Welcome back to Conversations, everybody. If you've just tuned in, I'm chatting with Henry Young. Now, Henry, as we speak, is 101 years of age. He'll turn 102 on the 26th of September. Young fella born in Adelaide, grew up at Glenelg for 10 years at Glenelg. Then his dad got transferred to New Zealand. He joined the New Zealand
1: Navy,
0: and then got seconded over to England and then trained in America, flying all sorts of planes in the Navy fleet arm. We didn't talk about your favourite plane, because I found this particularly interesting, because I never heard of the plane that you called your favourite plane. What is it and why?
1: Well, I trained on the Corsair, then the Spitfire, and then the replacement for the Spitfire was the Sea Fury. And all the navies, all the air forces put in for the replacement. But then the jets came along, and so they all cancelled their orders for the jets, to wait for the jets, except the Navy. And the Navy had then the fastest piston engine aircraft ever. You know, that's a big thing to say. But that's of the world. You know, the Sea Fury was the fastest piston engine aircraft fighter, because we had the conventional engine, not a jet. So I feel very, very privileged to stay through a Sea Fury, which I love.
0: They came up against the Russian MiG jets in the Korean War, did they not?
1: Yes, in actual fact, a Sea Fury shot down a jet. You know, they're a wonderful plane, but not as fast as the jets, of course. But of the piston engine craft, it's the top of the tree.
0: So the war comes to an end. You've got to come home.
1: Yes, I've got to come home, and I had this wanderlust on me. I'd still I've been so far, so many. So I actually I was going to go on the land, but before I went on the land, I did a summer season as a deer shooter. The deer in New Zealand had got to plague proportions in the mountain country, and so the New Zealand government had a special people. You went out and shot your deer, and you were paid so much a skin, and it got the wanderlust out of me.
0: A deer hunter.
1: Then I went on the land.
0: So you joined the Royal Australian Navy. You flew with the Royal Navy, the British. So did you sign up as a Royal Australian Navy pilot?
1: Yes. I went before the board in Australia. They loved us. All we did was just show them our logbooks, and they said, well, it's wonderful, and you're in.
0: You mentioned logbooks. You've got your logbook here, which you've given to me. Henry Samuel
1: Cahoon, isn't
0: Cahoon, it? Yeah, Cahoon. Young. Young. Goodness me. And it's, well, I mean, it's yellowed and it's aged.
1: Yeah.
0: Wonderful photographs.
1: Yeah. Well, you know, it's everyone likes to fly, and I'm just like everyone else. And it's just that I made the most of my opportunities right through my life. And you all get opportunities, and you either take them or let them go. And I've just grabbed them all my life, I've been lucky.
0: Is this your writing here, or someone else writes in it for you? Because it's incredibly neat.
1: Oh, well, you know, you've got to be presented to your squadron commander every month, and he certifies it being correct, and so you've got to be neat.
0: So you're in the Royal Australian Navy for how long?
1: Oh, only about 18 months, really, because 2 years. It's 2 and a bit years. I'm getting on now. I'm about 24, I suppose, 25, around about then. And I'd met on the ship going across to England what became my wife. It's a love story, really, Graham.
0: Tell us about it. Tell us. Love a love story.
1: Well, they sent us across to England. This is after the war, when we're going across to pick up our ship and meet the rest of the squadron, which were training up to go on Australia's new aircraft carrier. And on the ship that they sent us across, as first class passengers, and at 6 weeks. So that 6 weeks on full pay plus flying pay and a ship full of young girls going to England. And one of those young girls was what became my wife, Madge. But I had a short-term girl on the ship, and the Navy loves short-term girls because they're more fun and you want a good time and they want a good time. But I had enough sense to put Madge in my address book under S for Sydney.
0: Let me get this straight. So you have a fling with another lady on the ship, and then you meet Madge, your future wife, and she...
1: Well, she was on the same ship.
0: Oh.
1: But she was obviously a long-term girl.
0: did you know that at the time?
1: Yes, I knew that at the time, but I mean, she was gorgeous, so I had enough sense to get her in my address book, uh-huh, under S for Sydney, uh-huh, and my short-term girl was a Melbourne girl. But anyway, then I went we just went our ways, and 2 months later I had a crash. You know, we were working up to go on the Sydney, and I had a crash in Northern Ireland. Actually, I had no engine, and I'm flying under an overcast, and all the fences in Northern Ireland are all stone, and there was only one paddock that I could. I was too low to bail out, and there's only one paddock that I could get into that was long enough, but it had trees at one end, but it had a gap in there, and I thought that's just big enough for me to get through. And I almost did get through, but I clipped one wing, and that tipped me over. And that's when I lost my port wing. It just snapped off where the Navy planes, the wings folded so you can go get them underneath, and it snapped off on the hinge joint, which turned me over, cartwheeled me across onto the port wing, which also snapped off. And then I did a half loop and landed upside down, facing the way I'd coming in, with my head about 8 inches off the ground. No, about a foot off the ground, I suppose. And the vet who was drenching cattle next in the paddock next door said it looked very spectacular.
0: Is this where you broke your nose?
1: Yes, I hit my head on the gun sight, and I was strapped tight in, and I'd opened my cockpit. There's a drill that you go through, and everything was tight except my head, and that it smashed on the gun sight and cut my head open. And they carted me across to a crofter's cottage where the vet said he wanted some hot water to bathe me down. And the crofter's wife said, well, we don't have any, and they don't have any ranges. They just have a gadget that swings across over the open fire. But she did, she just put some porridge on for the morning, and that was hot water. And he said, well, that'll do. And so they washed me down with that. And later on in the hospital, back in the air station, the two nurses said what pleasure they had picking the oatmeal out of my hair with tweezers sitting on my bed with the job that the matron had given them. So, yes, it was. Oh, then they gave me would have been 3 weeks leave. It was over Christmas and New Year, just before Christmas and New Year with the holidays, and so it was almost 3 weeks. And where can you go for your holidays with 3 weeks with your head in bandages?
0: Oh, where?
1: And there's only one place you can go where you blend in, and that's the ski fields, because... Oh. in Europe, you always ski above the tree line, but the coming home at night, you always go down on the home trail, which is through the timber, and that's when you get all these head injuries and people who walk around on their arms in slings and on crutches and heads in bandages. So I knew I'd blend in. So I'm in Piccadilly organising this. And who should I see? This is a week before Christmas.
0: Oh, no.
1: There were thousands there.
0: Madge.
1: Who should I see walking along the road? But what became my wife, Madge? You know.
0: It was meant to be.
1: It's incredible. Had no contact at all, and here she was walking a week before Christmas in the thousands. And so we went round to the Bank of New South Wales where she wanted to get some money. Oh, she was working in... Simpsons of Piccadilly for a week while over the Christmas rush to get some pocket money. And they'd put her inside the double doors as a kind of a honey trap to get people in selling ties. Anyway, we went round to the bank together, and then she was worried about getting back within her hour to Simpsons. Well, I said, well, that's all right, we'll get a taxi. So we're in the back of the taxi. And I asked her whether she'd ever been kissed in Piccadilly, and she said no, she hadn't been. So we fixed that. And that's when I moved her up to the top of my list under the S for Sydney.
0: Henry Young is my guest, folks. I suspect he's about to get married. We'll get to that after the break.
16: 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It's a South Aussie ritual. The Host Plus Sandful League, a league of its own.
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0: Henry Young is my guest today on Conversations. He's had a lot of publicity over the years, Henry, a famous tennis player, world champion for his age, basically. But if you just tuned in, we're still up to just after World War II. And he's training in England. He has a crash. He gets a couple of weeks off, goes to Piccadilly, and then who does he meet? Among all the thousands of people wandering around at Piccadilly at Christmas time is Madge, a girl he met on the ship on the way over. So this is meant to be. So Madge becomes your steady girlfriend, or how long after this chance meeting in Piccadilly did you get married?
1: Well, when we got back when we sailed then on the Sydney from England, we bought it out, and then the taxpayers wanted to see what they'd got for all their money, so that the first cruise was around all the capital of Australia. All the state capitals and New Zealand. And while we were in Sydney, obviously I rang up Maggie, and I suppose it really all started, well, not all started from then, but
0: was she back in Australia by then?
1: Yes, she's back in Australia, and she was staying in England with her aunt, who was Madge Kirsten Elliott, who after Maggie was named, and Cyril Richard, they were married. And actually, when I'd met her, Madge, in London, she was staying at Ivan Novella's flat, who was, of course, a close friend of Cyril and Madge Elliott. And so that's how that came about.
0: You end up settling on a farm in Keith, in South Australia. Had you always had a wish to be a farmer?
1: Well, the air group was stationed at Nowra when the Sydney went into dry dock, and because I played rugby, I was one of there's a United Services rugby team that played in the Major League, and I was the Navy man in the United Services team. And so on Friday afternoon, I'd be excused flying, and I would get on my motorbike and go up to Sydney for the weekend. And the first 2 weeks, I stayed in the Sydney in dry dock, and I hated it because it was... The ship's a warm, lovely thing, and in a dry dock, it's
3: no,
1: you walk along the companionway, and you can hear yourself walk. You close the hatch, and it echoes through the whole ship. And so I put the hard word on Maggie that could I come and stay with Earhart, and they said yes, of course they could. I could. And
0: well, what did Maggie's mum and dad think of that?
1: Well, I didn't know what they thought of it. But nevertheless, they agreed to it, so that all my courting days were actually in when I went up to Sydney for the weekend, and we'd go out to Princes and Romanos and Roosevelt. And in other words, we had all our courting days were wonderful days. And then I knew that I wanted to marry her, and so that I asked her then, would she marry me, and that she could have me easy as an airline pilot, because I'd taken out, well, let's say it, I'd taken out Wendy Hudson Fish, who was the daughter of one of the founders of Qantas, when the ship was in Hobart for the regatta, which the Navy always goes to Hobart for the regatta, and I'd taken Wendy out there, and I knew I wanted to be either an airline pilot or a farmer, because I'd had 12 months on the land in New Zealand. And so I said to Maggie, you can have me either as an airline pilot or you can have me as a farmer. Oh, I hadn't said that when I was in, when I'd met Wendy, I asked her, would she be able to organise an interview with me with Qantas? Because I wanted to be able to put this to Maggie, that she could have me either way. And Wendy said, yes, of course I can do that. And so when I went for my interview, they just looked at my logbook and said, yes, it's just what they would like. But they weren't taking on any pilots at the time, but I'd be top of the list. And so that's when I said to Maggie, when I proposed, you can have me either as an airline pilot in the future or as a farmer. And she said, I think I'd rather have you as a farmer. I didn't want Maggie as a Navy wife. I think Navy wives are really hard. You get all the glamour and they get all the hard work, and I didn't want that for Maggie or myself.
0: So why Keith? Why most of your time spent in New Zealand or the Eastern, why did you pick Keith to settle in?
1: Well, that's when she said that I'd rather have you as a farmer. So then I'd only done 12 months on the land, and so then I started, then I did 12 months on the land in Scone at a beautiful beef cattle stud, and then I did 12 months on the land in Gunnedah for my farming experience, and then all the time I'm putting in for soldier settler blocks. And for everyone I put in, there'd be another 2,000 till I heard of the AMP Land Settlement Scheme, where they guaranteed you finance if you'd work for them for 5 years clearing scrub in the 90-mile desert in Keith. And all it needed is trace elements, and so it'd be as good as any other country. And so we couldn't get there fast enough. In other words, I sold my car and bought a truck and took all our furniture across from...
0: That staggers me. The glamour of a pilot's occupation compared to the hard yakka of clearing property and being a farmer. I mean, it just seems such a contrast.
1: Well, it's an opportunity that they guaranteed you finance if you'd for everything, for your property, your fences and your stock and living allowance, and it was just too good to be true. And we couldn't get there fast enough. I was one of about 90 that went there.
0: So what was life in Keith with Madge? I guess family came along?
1: Yes, that's when we started. Well, we already had our first one, Mike, And then we had another two boys. I kept trying for a girl, but no, I settled for three boys.
0: So how long did you live in Keith for?
1: Oh, Graham. I would think about 30 or 40 years. 40 years.
0: So you're a respected citizen of Keith. Are you playing tennis at Keith? There's no rugby at Keith, but you're playing tennis?
1: About two or three times a year. So I really didn't start playing tennis properly until I retired, which was at 70. And given my time again, I'd do it at 65.
0: Okay.
1: And by that time, we'd expanded. In other words, the AMP scheme was too much for most people because it's 100% finance is just too big a burden. It was a get big or get out, and we'd bought the properties on either side as they went bankrupt. And so that we had virtually three properties in Keith and another one in the southwest of Victoria. So we sold the lot and came to Adelaide. And that's when I'm driving along Memorial Drive. And what do I see there? A billboard saying outside the Memorial Drive Tennis Club, good tennis players wanted. So then I went and they said, what experience have you had? Because if you didn't have any experience, you didn't belong to a tennis club, then you had to go before their professional to learn to play tennis. And so I said I belong to the Inglewood Tennis Club, which was the name of a property where we do this two or three games a year. And they accepted that, and so I didn't have to go before the professional, and that's where I virtually started my tennis career, really.
0: Did you ever think, could you ever conceive that at 101 you'd be this famous, worldly recognised tennis player?
1: No, of course I didn't. I mean, it's unbelievable, Graham. I can't believe it myself, but Graham, what bugs me is that people give up their tennis too early. In other words, I am a role model for longevity, but I'm a monument to the medical profession. Really, I've got two varicose veins on both knees, both legs, which have been tied off or stripped. I've got two new knees, a new hip, a pacemaker for my heart, new lenses in both my eyes, a hearing aid in my left ear and a cochlear implant in the right ear, two new noses. I think really the rest of me's fine.
0: I might have to stop playing golf and start tennis. I guess there is a sadness. Madge is no longer with us.
1: Oh, it's a huge hole. In other words, we're married for, I think it was 63 years. Yes, I mean, I'm even now. I used to break down and cry, but I don't any law. But we were very, very close. It was a love story, and we were very, very close. I missed her so much.
0: How old was Madge when she passed away?
1: She was 99.
0: Goodness me! What a love story.
1: It is. It's a wonderful love story, and we revelled in it. We'd just been so much together, done through so much together. You see, when we did this 5.5 years in the AMP scheme, it was living in a prefabricated garage. That's what you lived in. Two of them, two single ones, and joined together with a sheet of iron between the two there, with no electricity. And a drop system at the back, you know, it's incredible for a girl of her who'd had a chauffeur to drive her to school and pick her up at night. You know, she lived in the lap of luxury until she married me.
0: Goodness me, that's amazing.
1: It is, it's amazing, Graham. And she was such a wonderful person.
0: What's your next tennis challenge? Have you got any tournaments coming up?
1: Yes, there's one in Croatia in October, and I love these ones overseas because, you know, I play tennis for a week and I go walk about, and you're over there, and, you know, I love my tennis.
0: Well, it's an amazing story, Henry. I know we've skipped through it and skimmed through it because how can you cover 102, nearly 102 years in the time we've got? But it's a delight to meet you. Your story is amazing. The love story between you and Madge is just that's just amazing too, and very touching. Thank you so much for coming in.
1: Graham, it's been a pleasure, and I really like talking about it because there's just so much and I relive it.
0: Henry Young, good luck in Croatia.
1: Thank you, Graham.
0: And thank you, folks, for joining us.
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6: Showers and 15 today with the 1 o'clock news. I'm Mel Usher. The Reserve Bank Board is meeting over the next 2 days to discuss its next interest rate move. Most economists believe rates will remain on hold at 4.35%. Westpac is the latest major lender to report a drop in the number of mortgage applications. Opposition leader Angus Taylor says the government's budget measures are sapping confidence.
7: Whatever the decision is tomorrow, interest rates are too high for hardworking Australians. And we see people with a mortgage paying over $30,000 more than they were before Labor came to power. Interest rates are too high, and that's because inflation is too high.
6: The dangers of policing are in the spotlight. The number of officers being assaulted while on duty in SA continues to rise. The rolling year crime stats for June reveal assaults against police were up 27% in the period. That equates to an additional 170 offences reported. The opposition is urging the Prime Minister to make a personal apology to his Japanese counterpart. Anthony Albanese used a podcast to talk about a couple of melons he was gifted during her visit to Australia. When describing the gift, he made hand gestures next to his chest. Deputy Liberal leader Jane Hume says it's offensive.
8: I think that those comments have been roundly condemned. I mean, they were grubby, they were inappropriate. And if you offend a woman, you should apologise to that woman. You should apologise personally, not in a statement. I think that the Prime Minister owes the Prime Minister of Japan a personal apology.
6: Mr Albanese has denied he was making a sexual innuendo about the Japanese leader's breasts. New South Wales police say remains found in a suitcase in the state's south are not human. Two men raised the alarm after finding the item on the side of the road southeast of Goulburn, sparking a major investigation. Investigators haven't confirmed what was inside, but it's believed to be a doll. A campaign is gathering support to reduce screen time in Australian classrooms. More from Chloe Affleck.
9: It comes off the back of alarming NAPLAN results, which revealed more than a third of students across the country were not meeting expectations in literacy and numeracy. The results have been described by experts as a national tragedy and sparked an online petition calling for a digital detox in the classroom. The Heads Up Alliance petition is calling for laptops and tablets to be completely removed from primary schools and for routine use of the devices to be scaled back in secondary education. Thousands of parents and teachers have already signed in support of the changes. Education ministers have asked the Australian Curriculum Assessment and Reporting Authority to consider returning to pen and paper for future testing.
6: And Susie Quattro is heading back to Australia at the end of the year. She'll play solo shows and red hot summer dates, including at Seppelt's Field on December 5.
10: And the 48 crash is a suicide bash. 48 crash. Now turning to 5AA sport, an emotional Taylor Walker has called time on his AFL career, announcing he'll bow out at the end of the season. The Crows spearhead has played 316 games and kicked more than 700 goals since being drafted in 2007. He says it's been a tough decision to hang up the boots.
11: I grew up barracking for the Adelaide Footy Club. It was my dream. I had Crows posters all through my room as a little kid. That's all I've known. So it was incredibly hard to come to that decision, but I sit here a little bit relieved, but happy, excited, mixed emotions that, yeah, it'll be my last year.
10: Former teammate Ned McHenry says he'll be missed at the club.
12: He certainly has so much heart and so much spirit, and he'd do anything for anyone. I truly mean that. A lot of people say that about people, but he really would do anything for the people close to him, no doubt about it.
10: Geelong's board is working its way through a please explain for a concussion waiver signed by Jake Colajasny, and American Michael Brennan has won the PGA Tour's Wyndham Championship. Now checking 5AA traffic.
13: Just getting reports of a crash at Elizabeth Grove on Main North Road, heading south at John Rice Avenue. Slowing traffic for a road closure at Mawson Lakes on Port Wakefield Road between the Salisbury Highway and the Dry Creek Ramp. And we've got works on Railway Terrace Mile and South.
10: Long's board is working its way through a please explain for a concussion waiver signed by Jake Colajasny. And American Michael Brennan has won the PGA Tour's Wyndham Championship. Now checking 5AA traffic.
13: Just getting reports of a crash at Elizabeth Grove on Main North Road, heading south at John

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1: The 5AA forecast: showers 15 today, showers increasing tomorrow 17, Wednesday showers easing again 17, and a shower or two Thursday 16. Right now it's 14 degrees on 5AA, always Adelaide.
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6: Good afternoon, everyone. Welcome along to the show on this Monday, the 10th day of August. Hope you had a terrific weekend. Nice Monday so far. Hope you survived the rain okay. Wowee. What about that? Hundreds of calls for help. Our family could have been one of them. Our front yard, our front door, flooded. The family was out there last night, all of us on the brooms, sweeping away the water from our front door, just trying to keep it at bay. We'll speak to the Bureau later, get all the official details on that. We'll also speak to Mark McGill on the show this afternoon, the CEO of Variety. We'll find out how they're coping with the rain. If you know anything about the Variety Bash, it is dirty enough. It is rugged enough. You don't need to add water too. I did see Sav post on the socials asking if anyone knew how to build an ark because they needed it where they were, or if anyone could possibly push forward the submarines. Maybe the bash will move from cars to subs if the weather continues like that. So we'll speak to Mark about that. Also, we will give a 5AA Afternoons tribute to Taylor Walker on the show today. The big news that Texan has called it a day. John Reid's going to join us in just one moment, the footy boss of the Crows when Taylor was recruited. It is the end of an era. He would be, I imagine, the last of the players that John was a part of recruiting during his time there at the Adelaide Crows. So we'll speak to him about that. And also James Fantasia is going to join us, good friend of Taylor's and the recruiter who was there in Broken Hill when a young 16-year-old, 17-year-old Taylor Walker was just ripping apart the local footy there. So we'll speak to Fanta on the show as well. Sarah Game will join us this afternoon. See the story today and interested on your thoughts that some council CEOs could soon be earning more than our Premier, which kind of seems bonkers, really. If you've got residents in a council, let's say in the tens of thousands, that the CEO of that council can make more than the most powerful person in the state, doesn't seem right to me. We'll discuss that on the show a little later on. Dr. Derek will join us to answer all of your pet questions. Neil Smith's going to join us. Looking forward to this. Legendary TV performer Ian Fairweather sadly passed away over the weekend. But when people pass of this ilk, it's always a great chance to reminisce and to pay tribute to what an incredible career that they have. So if you've got a story or a memory of Ian Fairweather, we would love to hear it this afternoon. And our afternoon delight, this being a Monday, the $50 Quincy's voucher could be yours. We want good news stories of the weekend, happy news stories of the weekend, or maybe you might even give us your favourite Taylor Walker memory, because there are plenty, particularly on field. Crows fans will remember. I wish I was trying to find it today. I was at a final.

0: for 5AA at the MCG, I want to say Hawthorn or Collingwood, where Taylor Walker kicked to a teammate, just passed the ball. He was on the wing, kind of kicked it around the body. It was the best kick I've ever seen. And it was just to a teammate. But it was a kick that got a round of applause, one of the loudest cheers we heard of the day. Crows fans will remember. They know exactly the kick I'm talking about. And that's just one of many. So hopefully we'll get some Taylor Walker calls later in the show as well. You can join us, 8223 0000, if you'd like to text 0448 08 1395. As a little incentive, it's the week for it. It's a good week to be a part of the show. Every caller that gets to air is in the running today for a family pass to the Royal Show. So if you're a part of the show between 1 and 4 o'clock, you get to wear everyone's name goes in the hat. 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Join us today. Every caller in the running for a family pass to the Royal Adelaide Show. Just be a part of the show. So let's start with Taylor Walker. He had a press conference a short time ago there at West Lakes and spoke about telling the players of his decision today.
1: I play with the coaches that have instilled belief in me, to the loyal fans that I've been able to have in my corner over the last 20 years. So, yeah, it was pretty difficult, but, a bit relieved that I've been able to do that.
0: Matty Nix, the coach, spoke of Tex.
2: I learned so much from this guy about resilience, about passion, about energy, hard work. You don't get to the level that he's got to by accident. He's been an outstanding leader for our football club.
0: He has indeed. And the Crows Football Operations GM from 1995 to 2009, when Taylor Walker first walked through the doors of West Lakes, is my next guest. John Reid joins us. Reidy, great to have you on this afternoon.
3: Thanks, Lee.
0: End of an era.
3: Yeah, and a pretty good era. He's had a marvellous career, and that's a long time. A long time to perform. And he's done very well. He's been a real credit to himself and his family, and just not on the ground, but, he's a great contributor off the ground as well.
0: What are your memories? Take us back to 2006-07 when he first arrived at the club. You're the footy operations boss. What was your thoughts of the kid from Broken Hill?
3: Well, he's pretty green. He was pretty green, I can tell you. I remember we went, he hadn't been there that long, and we went to Dubai. We played a game. I think it was Collingwood, actually.
0: Mm-hmm.
3: In a pre-season game. And, of course, he got on the plane and he gets to Dubai, and we weren't living in the Sheikh's palace, but it wasn't far below. It was pretty good. And I could see Tex's eyes light up, He, bloody hell, this is a bit bigger than Broken Hill. And he enjoyed that trip, and then we were about to come home and we couldn't find his passport. So we frantically, is it in your bag? No, it's not one of them. I've been through my bag twice, not in there. So where's your bag? Oh, it's at the bottom of all the other bags. So after about 2 hours, we pulled it out, and it was in his bag. But at one stage, I can see him thinking, hell, I'm going to have to live in Dubai for a while, So, but he was green, and that I can remember that trip so vividly.
0: Mm.
3: He's come from Broken Hill, and, I suppose they had a casino up there, but this was a bit brighter and a bit bigger,
0: Wasn't it just? I remember that trip. That KG and Cornsey went on that. I think Cornsey did his Lawrence of Arabia on a camel.
3: KG didn't enjoy
0: the four-wheel driving from memory too, but they were the days, weren't they? Did he always have the aura that he has now? Like, did he grow into that, or did he always have a presence even as a teenager?
3: He didn't lack any confidence, and it wasn't overconfident. And he always had a quick wit.
0: Mm-hmm.
3: That's the thing that I remember about him early. He had quite a good sense of humour and a quick wit. You could see him pick up on stuff for the lads, and he'd chirp in with something and think, that's pretty smart. I like that. So he didn't lack any confidence, but he built into, obviously, over the years and with his performances and with what he did with the club, he obviously had an aura built up around him, which is, it's been with him for quite a few years. But as a young guy, I wouldn't say he was shy or anything like that, but he wasn't out there either. He was, he had a good perspective on things.
0: So, Reedy, you would know at that time, like, it's so different to today. So when the Crows players weren't in the AFL side, they had to go back to their local Sandful side, that being Norwood. Yep. So he played for Norwood in 08, kicks the 50 goals. Was he, again, you would have dealt with all of those players who thought they should be playing AFL, maybe didn't want to go back necessarily to the Sandful. Do you remember those times of him going back and earning his stripes?
3: Yeah, and I think Craigie was coaching Norwood, if I remember rightly, and I reckon he played him in the twos. In one instance,
0: mm-hmm.
3: You know, I think Taylor struggled with that a little bit, but in hindsight, I think Taylor would agree a lot of that stuff was actually good for Taylor. You know, it was, there's nothing here handed on a plate. You've got to really earn it.
0: Yeah.
3: So I think those early days for him, playing out at Nord and then coming back with us and going through that program, I actually think it was very good for a lot of young legs. I mean, I have an interesting discussion about that versus the fact that they all play together now. One thing that did taught lads that, you know, there's other people out there and footy's different. You've got to go and mix with the Norwood boys and you've got to learn to cope with them. I think it had some really good favourable points, and I think it really did Taylor a world of good.
0: John Reed is my guest, former Crows football operations boss from 95 to 09 and the chairman of the Heritage Committee, as we pay tribute to Taylor Walker, who has announced his retirement as of today. So of all the years that you spent at the Crows, Reedy, you would have seen great players like Rue and like Bungie and Taylor coming through and others. Where does he rank for you in terms of a player and also as a leader?
3: Well, I think as a player, he's certainly up with a guy. I mean, I still rate Rue and Macca, you know, the two best players that I've seen there.
0: Yep.
3: But then there's a category, you know, your Goodwins and your Jarmans and Benny Harts and Gearin. And Taylor, I think, fits into that category. And I think the thing that Taylor has on his side in all that is longevity. I mean, it's a hard competition to play in and to play for as many years as he did. I think really does give him some really strong credit points. So I think he sits up right up with the best players that we've had.
0: Yes.
3: Not up with my best, but he's in that category just underneath them. And off the field, he's been terrific. I mean, he puts time into the other players. He puts time into the supporters. He puts time into the sponsors. So for that whole period, he's always contributed, which I think is a great credit to him.
0: And you've lived your life around footy. He hasn't had a linear type career either. Like, there's been some highs and then some lows, from the success on field to the difficulty that we know with the racism issue, with the camp itself, and then the tragedy of Phil Walsh. Like, it hasn't been an easy ride, a lot of peaks and troughs for him, but he seems to have come out a better person and a better player from all of that.
3: Yeah, well, I know the Phil Walsh situation was big for Taylor, because I think Phil gave him a lot of confidence and a lot of respect, and I know Taylor really appreciated that. That really knocked him around. But as you say, he's coped, and you know, to go through all those ups and downs over such a long period of time, it's great. And again, it's just a great effort on his behalf.
0: Can they do some damage? Can they actually send him off in the right fashion, Reedy, as you're watching the Crows this year?
3: I want to play a lot better than they have the last 2 weeks. I mean, the Essendon game was a big win, but it wasn't really. I thought we played some ordinary footy in that.
0: Yep.
3: And on the weekend, I know the conditions were tough for you, but just for some reason, we seem to have lost our panache and our bloody, you know, some quick and some style. It was all slow and sideways and take their time on everything. I couldn't quite work it out much. So all I, you know, if you're going the last 2 weeks form, mate, the answer to that is no. But I also got a lot of confidence that they can get back to playing the footy. When they play their good footy, mate, they're a bloody good side. So I'm hoping that everybody's safe, but it'd be lovely to also send him out in a great style. Would be just sensational.
0: Wouldn't it? Maybe Nixie can use that as some motivation. John, appreciate your time. Thanks so much for sharing your memories.
3: Nice to catch you, Les. Catch you, mate. Bye.
0: Speak soon.
3: Bye.
0: There he is, the great John Reid, former footy boss from the Crows, 95 to 2009, as Taylor walked in the door, early doors of 2006-07. And then, of course, he's the Heritage Committee chairman as well. We'll speak to James Fantasia on the other side of the break. He's a great friend of Taylor's and also was the recruiter who was sent up to Broken Hill to watch a young teenage Taylor Walker run around. So we'll get Fanta's thoughts on that. Andrew on the tech said Taylor's been a once-in-a-generation Crows figure, cultural anchor, mentor, heartbeat of the club. Impact goes way beyond goals, standards, identity, connection for more than a decade. In retirement, he'll be invaluable around the club. Teammates will no doubt push even harder to send him off with the premiership that he deserves. Thank you, Andrew. Rob from Paraka said it was the kick to Charlie Cameron. Might have been Robbo. It's a cracking kick. We'll have to go back and find that. And, of course, the sports show tonight from 4 will be full of great memories too and people talking about Taylor. So join Rowie and Tim from 4 o'clock tonight. Others are saying it was the Crows-Dogs elimination final in 2015. It might have been. Do you remember that kick from Taylor to a teammate? We'll run that through the show. We'll narrow it down. We'll take a short break. James Fantasia on Taylor next.
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0: We'll speak to James Fantasia in just 1 second about Taylor Walker. First, always interesting when you get these texts. The Premier, Peter Malinauskas, will make a significant announcement 2:30 this afternoon. Media room at the State Administration Centre. That is all that is said. No indication of what that significant announcement will be. You always wonder when there's no detail in the text. So the Premier to speak today at 2:30. We will bring you the latest with Mel Usher in the newsroom about that as soon as we can, an hour or so away from now. Let's continue our tribute to Taylor Walker, who has called it a day to today.
1: I always looked as a young kid thinking that I don't want to be that player that goes that extra year and probably outstays their welcome or is falling over and not performing, because I'm a big believer in that the best way I can play my role for the team is being able to perform game day. So that's probably what made it a bit difficult to make the decision, but I know it's the right one to walk away whilst I've got a little bit more juice in the tank.
0: So as we celebrate Taylor Walker, let's take you back to 2006, because Taylor Walker accepts a New South Wales scholarship contract with the Adelaide Crows at the age of 16. The man everyone in Adelaide should be thanking for that is my next guest, James Fantasia. Lovely to have you on, Fanta.
10: Oh, great to be on. Thanks for having us.
0: What do you remember of those early days? I mean, we're talking, what, 20 years ago?
10: 20 years ago. It's incredible. I often just, you know, think about that I still have some involvement with the Adelaide Football Club indirectly through Tex, which is over 20 years, which is incredible. But I know that really came about because of this New South Wales scholarship program that they introduced, and every single club had to take two players under the age of 16, put them on a scholarship. They stayed in their environment, but they would come to your club, you know, half a dozen times each year. And the great thing about it was, and why they really introduced it, was to encourage kids to be affiliated with an AFL club. So as opposed to going to a draft, they could ensure that if they were good enough, they would have first choice at the club that took them in that scholarship. Now, the other incredible thing that happened, Leith, was that within about 4 weeks before the start of that program, they actually introduced Broken Hill as part of the New South Wales.
0: Yep.
10: Originally, it was just going to be in the metropolitan of Sydney. And this is what it was all about, to encourage those kids that were playing other sports to take up football. But when they opened it up right at the last minute to Broken Hill, well, of course, Broken Hill was just an incredible football a town, mm-hmm. and it has been for years. So we narrowed our focus, I guess, very quickly, contacted the most important people out of Broken Hill and found out who the best kids were. And then we had this great stroke of luck. There was one of my operatives was Mark Ross, who's now the football manager at Central District.
0: Mm-hmm.
10: And Mark, we sent Mark out to go and watch just this really obscure game that was being played locally in New South Wales. And we were the only club that actually had a representative, which was great. And Mark came back and said, oh, I think this kid's going to be, you know, quite exciting. So we got a head start on him and had a really close look and made a number of trips to Broken Hill. And, you know, and I can tell you honestly, it was fantastic walking into his bedroom. His whole room was full of Adelaide Football Club posters. He was a mad Crows supporter. So it's incredible 20 years later to see what he's achieved.
0: Isn't it? So it was meant to be. So, James, I remember when you first recruited Taylor to the Adelaide Crows, he came in, he did a media appearance with KG and Cornsey, but he sat in the corner. He wasn't allowed to talk. He was like this child prodigy. Because didn't he played in the Broken Hill Grand Final at 16 or 17 and just dominated? So you knew that you had a jet on your hands then, didn't you?
10: Oh, yeah. And I think he, if I can remember, I reckon he had size 12 shoes. And he hadn't grown into himself yet. So you had this thought, he's going to be a big boy. But he's just such a likable character. And, you know, I think for a young boy to come into an environment like that, it's quite overwhelming. But yet he found a way to, you know, gently find his own feet in that environment. And, you know, when you think about it, now he's kind of, in some ways, institutionalised. He's he's actually had as much of his life in that environment as he's lived. You know, half of his life has been there. So it's a wonderful story, and it's just wonderful to watch those young men, or young in his case, almost a child, really. You know, take the steps they have, and you mentioned before he was quite in a corner. I mean, he could get up and speak in front of 1,000 people unprepared and capture the moment as good as anyone. So isn't that just wonderful to see how they grow as people?
0: Oh, it's a great evolution. Before I let you go, James, do you feel a sense of pride, like knowing you were there early days, this kid raw out of Broken Hill to what he's become now, like this legacy footballer, this Hall of Fame caliber footballer?
10: Yeah, there's a very private sense of... pride, I guess, but he's become a great, you know, friend and family friend, and you know, as a 15-year-old when he came over, he'd stay with you know, at my place with my family, and my kids got to know him pretty well, and then obviously, you know, you move on, but so you watch him from afar, but no, look, it's just wonderful, and mum and dad are just great people. You know, we've had his father Wayne's been involved with when I was at the North Footy Club. We got him involved there as well, and so yeah, it's nice. And at the end of the day, Leith, one of the great things is the relationship stuff. You know, you take pride in all of them, and the good and the bad, by the way. So it's just one of those gifts that you get, I think, when you have the association long enough and have met some just and watched careers unfold and with great pride, but also, you know, with great interest. So it's been a great journey.
0: Well done. Thanks, James. Appreciate your time this afternoon.
10: Thanks, buddy.
0: Take care.
10: Appreciate
0: all the best. There is James Fantasia, of course, legend of South Australian football. He was one of the guys back in the day when Taylor Walker was just a young teenager from Broken Hill that helped get him to the Adelaide Crows.
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11: Good afternoon, Mel Usher with the news headlines. The Premier will make a major announcement next hour. A press conference has been called for 2:30. The RBA is meeting ahead of tomorrow's interest rate announcement. The number of police officers being assaulted while on duty in SA continues to rise. And in sport, Taylor Walker's journey from a teenager with Crows posters on his bedroom walls to being one of the club greats is being remembered as he announces this season will be his last. The 5AA forecast, showers and 15 today. Right now it's 14. We'll have more news at 2 on 5AA, always Adelaide.
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0: Thanks for your company on this Monday afternoon as the rain starts to fall in the eastern suburbs, 27 minutes to 2. 8223 0000 is my number. Just a reminder, every call that gets to air today in the running for a family pass to the Royal Adelaide Show. 4 tickets on us. Spend the rest of your money on all the things inside the gates. We've got the attendance covered for you. 8223 0000. You can talk about Taylor Walker. You might want to talk about councils, because staggering article in the Advertiser today that the Adelaide City Council chief executive could be paid $500,000, which rivals the pay packet of Peter Malinauskas, our Premier, following a boost to the remuneration limits for local government bosses. Sarah Game, Family First MP, always had something to say about councils, I think, it's fair to say. Understandably confused about this too, I would have thought. Lovely to have you on, Sarah. Thanks for your time.
12: Thank you so much for having me on, Lee. Yes, look, I mean, particularly with the cost of living crisis that we've got at the moment, you know, one of the ways that we could be reducing the cost of living is actually reducing the wastage on councils. And that, for me, is the number of council CEOs, the salary of those CEOs, and the duplication that, you know, comes with that. So I think, like most of the community, I think that the pay is grossly out of order.
0: That's fair to say, isn't it? You've been a vocal critic over time of councils. Do you think it's shocking that a CEO of a local council could earn as much as the most powerful man in the state?
12: I do, but I particularly think it's interesting when we have a look at what's happening interstate. I mean, if you look at the way the Remuneration Tribunal here in South Australia actually determines the complexity of a council CEO's role and therefore their remuneration, one of the primary indicators, if not the primary indicator, is something called operating income. Now, I had a look at the last annual reports for Brisbane City Council and Adelaide City Council. If you look at the operating income of Adelaide City Council, it's about $243 million. If you look at the operating income of Brisbane City Council, it's $1 billion. So then when you look at the CEO pay, our CEO pay here in Adelaide City Council is almost $500,000. In Brisbane, it's $700,000. So if you're looking at operating income as a determinator of complexity of role and therefore remuneration, you would expect that the Brisbane CEO would be paid four times the Adelaide CEO. Mm. In fact, it's only slightly more. If you look further at what the Brisbane CEO is actually responsible for, residents of 1.36 million instead of 29,000, over 140,000 businesses instead of 12,500, then I think, you know, our interstate colleagues are showing us that things can be done better.
0: Sarah, do you think we need to follow the interstate models of having less councils, bigger councils with more responsibility?
12: Look, I've, you know, had a few ideas on this. I personally think there's an argument for potentially, you know, scrapping local government and absorbing it within state departments. But at a minimum, you could be looking at amalgamating metropolitan councils and doing something similar to what they've done in Brisbane, where they've got one Brisbane, you know, council CEO. And I'm sure that, you know, there's an argument, there's arguments that are made that, you know, we need to have these exorbitant salaries to attract high quality people. Well, my thoughts on that are there'll be plenty of people from Brisbane looking at that role thinking, you know, they'd love to come, you know, down to South Australia, because I think it's ridiculous that we need to be paying these salaries to get competent people. And there's plenty of competent people out there who'd love a role like that and wouldn't demand such a salary packet.
0: Sarah Game is my guest, Family First MP. So the Lord Mayor, Jane Lomax-Smith, has said that the council has, quote, the most complex and visible among local governments in South Australia. Do you think that's valid?
12: Well, that might be valid, but that doesn't explain why we need to be paying the Adelaide City Council CEO almost the same much same amount of salary as the Brisbane Council CEO, for example. So I think, you know, generally here in South Australia, we've got a problem. We've got too many councils. We've got too many council CEOs, and the council CEOs are paid too much, and there's too much duplication underneath all those different councils as well. And in a cost of living crisis, that's something where the state government could be intervening and thinking of a solution.
0: Well, there's some other councils too, Sarah, which is interesting. So not just the Adelaide City Council, but West Torrens, Onkaparinga, Charles Sturt, Port Adelaide, Enfield. They have their tribunal increasing the salary caps now to $453,000, up from $420,000. So even more money in not just the City Council, which you can understand has a lot of major landmarks of the city in it, but these other councils too, Sarah. That's a lot of money for CEOs floating around.
12: It's a lot of money, and I just think... I can't help but think the Brisbane Council CEO must be closing her ears right now. But look, it's too much money. It's not justified. And we need a complete reassessment of the way that, you know, we do local government in this state.
0: Before we let you go, how does that happen? So if you're unhappy with this, what's the next step going forward? Do you think there's any appetite for others in government to change this rule?
12: Look, I think there is appetite. You know, certainly I know that, you know, my One Nation colleagues have expressed some dissatisfaction as well with local government and, you know, looking at an overhaul of that system. It's certainly something that I have spoken to, you know, the government about in the past and actually drafted a number of bills on it as well. So certainly we'll be looking at putting, you know, forward something on local government going forward and continue to advocate for reform in this area.
0: Thank you, Sarah. Appreciate your time.
12: Thank you so much.
0: Family First MP Sarah Game, who is fair, a critic of local government and has been in the past in her roles there in Parliament, says it's shocking. What do you think? 8223 0000. Do you think that the chief executive of a local council, be it Adelaide City Council or West Torrens or Onkaparinga or Charles Sturt or Port Adelaide Enfield, should be earning anywhere from $450,000 to $500,000 a year, when the Premier, Peter Malinauskas, earns $467,000 according to a formula that is set under state law? It doesn't read right to me. I think Sarah's onto something there. It's interesting that other states have less councils and just more responsibility for a bigger council. Is that the path that you would go down to? Or do you think, no, hey, people deserve their pay packets. They earn it. That's what the tribunal has decided. They're deserving of that money. You might have a thought on that. 8223 0000. You're welcome to text 0448 08 1395. Every caller that goes to air in the running for some show tickets, and we'll announce that just before 4 o'clock. Thank you, Sarah. Heath is in Lockleys. Hello, Heath.
13: G'day, mate. How are you?
0: Thank you.
13: Hey, that kick you were talking about was the 2015 elimination final against the Western Bulldogs, yes, where Tex kicked it to Charlie.
0: Yes, that's right.
13: That has to be the greatest kick he's ever done, I reckon.
0: I agree.
13: That was because it was those two. He had to bounce the ball twice. He had a lot of time to think about it. If you don't have that mental fortitude and that elite skill, mm-hmm. you can't pull a kick like that off.
0: No, it was like 90 degrees, wasn't it?
13: It was ridiculous.
0: Kicked across the body to Charlie. In fact, we have the audio of this. We were looking for the AA version, Heath, but we found the Channel 7 version of that. You're right. 2015 elimination final, Crows Bulldogs. Text to Charlie.
14: Here it comes with Walker. Gets rid of his man. Now he starts to work forward with a bounce. Tex has got a one-on-one with Jenkins. It's Jenkins and Hamling. Decides no. I'll go to Cameron instead. And Cameron has taken the mark.
0: It was just unbelievable, wasn't it, Heath?
13: It was, but I reckon if you replaced BT for Rowie, it would have been a lot better.
0: Yeah, we got to find that coverage, and I'm sure they'll have it perhaps for the show tonight at 4 o'clock, because I remember being in the box at the G, and we all lost it, because nobody saw it out the corner of their eye. We all thought he was going to kick to Josh Jenkins, but...
13: Unbelievable.
0: Wasn't
13: unbelievable.
0: It? Good on you, Heath.
13: Thank you.
0: Thank you for that. Appreciate it. You got a memory of Taylor Walker? 8223-0000. You're welcome to share. Huey's got a thought on the councils. G'day, Huey.
15: Yeah, g'day, mate. Listen, I think time's come now, over the past, our allocations of money and pay increases, absorbently very, very high percentage compared to the common person, labour or the person in retail and business, even business people are missing out on big increases with a very tight economy, getting increase in productivity and let alone profit margins, mm-hmm. will be much lower than what these politicians... the bureaucrats are getting. I think the tribunals need to be viewed at and looked upon to reassess their appointments and the way they're handling the management of these increases. I think these needs looked at very seriously. We can't keep going on the way we're going. You had that lady on a few minutes ago. She makes common sense to approach us with the main people in government, even the One Nation and so forth, and the federal level, but. What we've got to bear in mind is here is not just the wages of $500,000 plus a year, it's their superannuation would be absolutely enormous by the time they leave these positions, and the long service leave, their holiday pay, their severance pay, anything regarding any increase to penalties is absorbent on top of the high wage like that, because you might as well just make it tenfold, be done with.
0: No, it's a great point, Huey. It doesn't really pass the pub test. Now, again, good luck to them. If that is the wage that they have been getting, good luck to them. But again, I would argue, I just don't think that anyone in this state should be earning more if you're in a governance sense, be it a state government, be it a local council, as the Premier. Think of the pressure. Think of the decisions. Think of all the work that our Premier does. And I understand that sometimes you have people behind the scenes like CEOs who might do more than mayors, for example, and so therefore they get paid more accordingly. I understand that. But still, how on earth do we have at least five councils where they can earn the CEO more than our Premier? It just doesn't seem right. Or very close to what the Premier is making. You might have a thought, 8223-0000. Adam says, does Taylor retirement mean that he'll play for the Red Legs next year? I wouldn't have thought so, Adam. I think he might just sneak into a retirement. But I'll wait and see. Peter says, I saw Taylor dominate at Woodville Oval against the Eagles. I'm sure people have seen Taylor dominate a lot of places over the years, but thank you, Pete. Appreciate that. Amber from North Haven. Hello, Amber.
16: Oh, I didn't ring to talk about Taylor.
0: No, that's fine. Right? You can talk about anything you like.
16: Right. Well, I rang Ed Fairweather.
0: Yes.
16: Now, being 70, I grew up with him. School finished at, I think, 3:30 and 4 o'clock, the Channel 9ers was on.
0: Mm-hmm.
16: And he was on the Channel 9ers. And I don't know, I can't remember if it was he with Ann Wills?
0: Yes, we believe he was. So we're going to speak to Neil Smith later in the show,
16: former producer
0: of Here's Humphrey and also Postcards Here. We'll speak to Neil about Ian. But yes, from what I'm led to believe, he worked with Willsie back in the day.
16: I'm pretty sure, are very young, Ann Wills.
0: Yep.
16: And of course, we had Bobo the Clown and then later Robbie the Robot. But then when my daughter was born, I was 32, she's 36 now, there was a show on in the morning and I loved it. It was called The Mully Grubs.
0: Oh, I remember and Mully Ian Grubs.
16: And Ian Fairweather was the producer.
0: Right. Okay.
16: And it was a great show. And I always remember to this day, I could sing it, but I won't sing it, because Rob Schumann from the Red Gum.
0: John Schumann. Yes.
16: Yeah. He used to do the number nine. Knickerbocker, number nine. Let's get the feeling of the number nine. 1, 2, 3, 4, 5, 6, 7, 8, 9, and
0: yes.
16: And that taught my daughter to count to 9.
0: Dr. Knickerbocker, yeah, that's a very popular song, isn't it? I always remember Mully Grubs Amber because it had that really creepy face. Remember there were the eyes and the lips with the sort of the blue background?
16: Yeah, but and it was only because, and I used to like, well, it's good to sit with your child too. We were still in Queensland then, so she was, hadn't turned two,
0: yes.
16: And she loved that show, and it was only watching it, and at the end I saw produced by Ian Fairweather, and
0: there
16: I thought, isn't that bizarre? 32 years apart, I'm watching a show that he's producing when I was growing up, and I was watching a show he was on.
0: Yeah,
16: so,
0: amazing, isn't it? Thank you, Amber. No, I appreciate that. Yeah, we'll speak to Neil a little later on in the show, and we'd love your memories on that. From what I read in his passing, Ian's passing, he was a real mainstay and a staple of Channel 9 here in Adelaide from the 60s and the 70s and the 80s. So I only moved to Adelaide in the 90s, so I didn't get to see him on the screen as such. But everyone that you spoke to, and Graham and I had the quick chat before the crossover, you know, he was one of the good guys of an industry that can be pretty ruthless and pretty brutal. But everyone had extremely nice things to say about Ian. So I look forward to speaking to Neil a little later on in the show. And if you, like Amber, have memories of Ian Fairweather, you're welcome to join us at any stage and give those to us. 86 years of age, he passed away across the weekend, Gosford Hospital in New South Wales, after suffering a fall. But I'm sure for many people, a familiar face and a familiar name on the television. Don from Morpher Vale, before we get to a break. Hello, Don.
17: Yeah, hi. Just want to talk about the councils. I'm not sure that the wages is the problem. We've got a population of 1.9 million and 68 councils.
0: Yes.
17: Queensland have 5.7 million and 77 councils. Victoria have got 7 million and 79 councils. We've got far too many councils.
0: Too many councils. So you want to amalgamate, you think, Don?
17: Heaps of them.
0: Yep.
17: Given what the other states have got, we only need about 30 councils.
0: Well, that's kind of what Sarah was saying, that if you think about how many people some of the councils are looking at, let's say it's Queensland, for example. So you've got one CEO in a council in Queensland who services 1.2 million residents, getting pretty much the same money for someone in Adelaide who services 30,000. That doesn't seem right.
17: No, it's ridiculous. Far too many. It wouldn't just be the CEOs. It would cut costs right across the board.
0: Let's see if they do anything about it. Good on you, Don. Thank you for that. That's Don from Morpher Vale. You can join us 8223 0000. Every caller that gets to air in the running for a family pass to the Royal Show. We'll announce that just before 4. We'll take a short break on the other side. A really sad story about childhood cancer and how not just the child getting affected, but what it means for the family. That's next.
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0: If you'd like to join us, 8223 0000 is my number. Some new research today, really sad research actually, from Redkite, found that childhood cancer is leaving Australian families financially worse off for years after the initial diagnosis. So you imagine the emotional stress of having a child who is sick with cancer, and then on top of that, add the emotional, the mental, and now the financial toll of the medical treatment. Let's discuss it with Rhiannon Edge, who is the head of insight and impact at Redkite. It was their research that found these details. Thanks so much for coming on, Rhiannon.
26: Thank you for having me.
0: It's heartbreaking to read this.
26: Yeah, absolutely. And what we were hearing from families is at the very same time as experiencing such a huge trauma, such as having your child diagnosed with cancer, they're incurring huge medical costs, but also really large disruptions to employment, which aren't just short term, they're really long term.
0: What were you finding the average out-of-pocket costs would be for families should their children get sick?
26: Yeah, so the research found that on average, families were reporting $33,000 in out-of-pocket costs since their child's diagnosis. And about 20%, so one in five, indicated that they'd spent more than $50,000 in cancer-related expenses since their child was diagnosed.
0: Gosh, that's a lot. So again, as we say, imagine the financial stress of that on top of all the other stresses you've got.
26: Absolutely. And I think given the cost of living increases that we've seen impacting almost all Australian families, these families are doing it so tough, having the psychological trauma of a child being diagnosed with cancer, but also all of these additional costs and the cost of living crisis. It's a huge, huge toll.
0: And of course, Rhiannon, it's an ongoing debt, you know, an additional debt that families would take on, because what's the alternative? It's not like you're not going to get the treatment.
26: Yeah, absolutely. And it isn't just the treatment costs where these costs are coming from. It's things like travel, accommodation, because in paediatric cancer and childhood cancer, often families are having to relocate or travel thousands of miles to access treatment at specialist paediatric oncology hospitals across the country. They're also incurring additional expenses for things to support their child's ongoing care, so things like speech pathology, occupational therapy, psychologists, huge expenses that don't end just when the child's treatment ends, but are ongoing.
0: Yeah, correct. It just keeps piling up too. And unless, Rhiannon, you've got a really generous and personable workplace too, I imagine that's an issue. Not only the stress of the finances that go with it, but whether it's job security or availability. I'm sure there are some people who've either had to pause their jobs or even leave their jobs to look after their kids.
26: Yeah, absolutely. So what we found in our research is that 95% of parents that we surveyed had at least one change in employment after their child's diagnosis. And this obviously has a huge impact on their household income and earnings at the very same time as they're incurring some high out-of-pocket costs as well. And what we also found is that these employment changes are long-term. So one in two parents whose child was diagnosed more than 5 years ago said that their household income and employment had not returned to pre-diagnosis levels.
0: So it's a life-altering thing, isn't it, not just for the child obviously going through all of that, but also the fallout for the family is huge.
26: Yeah, absolutely. We've heard from families who are having to take out money from their superannuation early, and this impacts, you know, lifelong their financial stability. We also heard about employers who were really supportive in some instances, but also examples given from families where they didn't have appropriate workplace support. So one example from a family, they told us that their employer had said they'd chosen their family over their job.
0: Oh, wow. That's not right, is it? And that's the thing. Not every workplace is going to do the right thing, I guess. They don't have the morals for that. They're thinking about bottom line as opposed to the personal cost. Wow.
26: Absolutely. And so that's one of the areas that we are advocating for at Redkite, about better employment protections and also compassionate responses from workplaces to really make sure these families, when they're going through this toughest of times and this darkest of times, are appropriately supported in the workplace.
0: Yeah, so when you collate all this data there at Redkite, and Rhiannon Edge is my guest, Head of Insight and Impact, so do you come up with a conclusion at the end? Is it a simple case of just saying, right, we need more financial assistance for families who are dealing with childhood cancer, we need more employment support, we need businesses to do better, industries to do better?
26: Yeah, we have five key recommendations and call to action from our research. So we're calling for fit-for-purpose financial support. We're calling for improved access to government support services such as Centrelink, which can be really difficult to navigate. And some families are told they're ineligible, even though they should absolutely be eligible for income support. We're advocating for better employment protections as well. So what I've just spoken about in terms of making sure that workplaces are set up so they can adequately support families, including looking at those national employment standards and making sure they're fit for purpose for the realities of caring for a seriously ill child, such as one with cancer. And we're also advocating for increased psychosocial support more broadly, because what we've seen in this research is significant knock-on impacts of financial stress on health, well-being, mental health, and also child well-being as well. So huge knock-on impacts and ripple effects of the financial stress that these families are going through.
0: Are the people that we need to hear this message, Rhiannon, hearing it, be it health departments, ministers for health, etc.?
26: Well, tomorrow we're actually formally launching this research in Canberra at Parliament House. So we will absolutely be continuing to champion these messages, giving families a voice, and making sure that we're advocating for real change, because something absolutely needs to change so these families are better supported financially and emotionally through this really difficult time.
0: And for any families who are listening to us here in Adelaide who have children with cancer, or 5AA listeners who want to help in any way, shape or form, Rhiannon, is it as simple as speaking to your local member? Is there things we can do to get the voice heard?
26: I think this is the first step, and obviously any community efforts and mobilisation we can encourage to make sure that local MPs, local advocates hear these messages is really important to make sure these families do, we are able to get the attention of various policymakers to drive real change for these families, because absolutely something does need to change.
0: Appreciate your time this afternoon, Rhiannon. Thank you. Good luck tomorrow at Parliament House.
26: Thank you so much for your time.
0: Rhiannon Edge is the head of insight and impact there at Red Kite. So just repeating, Red Kite's new research found today that childhood cancer leaving Australian families financially worse off for years after diagnosis. Just a couple of those figures that Rhiannon mentioned. $33,000 is the average out-of-cost expense if you have a child with cancer, some going up to 50. Imagine what that does to you mentally and financially, the stress that comes with that. 95% of parents experience unemployment disruption. So we're not enough workforce, is it? It seems too, doing the right thing and supporting their workers in their time of need, which is really disappointing. We'll follow this story with interest. Rhiannon Edge from Red Kite, my guest.
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11: Showers and 15 today with the 2 o'clock news. I'm Mel Usher. We're on the eve of another interest rate announcement. The Reserve Bank Board is meeting to discuss its next move. Most economists believe rates will remain on hold at 4.35%. We'll find out at this time tomorrow. Support for Labor continues to fall as politicians make their way back to Canberra after a five-week break. More from Michael Packey.
2: Cost of living pressures and a poorly received budget, which is upending the property market, continues to cause havoc for the Albanese government. The latest news poll has seen core support for Labor drop to 29%, its worst performance since Julia Gillard was in power in 2013. Backing for One Nation is also down marginally, but its primary vote is level pegging with Labor. The coalition continues to struggle as the Greens improve their standing. Voter dissatisfaction with Anthony Albanese remains high, but he still has a 15-point lead over Pauline Hanson as preferred Prime Minister.
11: The Prime Minister denies sexual innuendo after making a joke about a couple of melons he was gifted by his Japanese counterpart. Anthony Albanese used a podcast to talk about the fruit he was given during her visit to Australia. He described the gift as strange as he made suggestive hand gestures next to his chest. Mr. Albanese's colleague Tanya Plibersek claims the issue is being blown out of proportion.
3: I completely disagree with that interpretation of what the Prime Minister was saying. I completely disagree. Japan is a very important strategic and economic partner. It was a very successful visit.
11: Work is ramping up to connect the Torrens to Darlington tunnels. Over the weekend, works to move South Road traffic to a new alignment to the western side of the existing road closer to Richmond Oval were undertaken. Transport Minister Joe Sockarch says it'll keep traffic flowing.
4: This is basically a whole new part of South Road that's been built that we're diverting vehicles onto, so that not only there can be the minimisation of disruption during this massive project, but also so we can continue the project.
11: An actor who appeared on The Dukes of Hazzard has passed away. Ben Jones, who played Cooter in 141 episodes, was 84. Now turning to 5AA sport, and Taylor Walker says he's had three loves in his life, family, friends and footy. So it was an emotional announcement from the Crow today that this season will be his last. The former skipper is sitting on 316 games and 706 goals. Tex says he's had amazing support throughout his career.
5: I play a team sport, and I wouldn't be the player I am if it wasn't for, you know, all the teammates that I play with, the coaches that have instilled belief in me, to the loyal fans that I've been able to have in my corner over the last 20 years.
11: John Reid, former football operations manager at the Crows, says he's left an indelible mark on the club.
6: It's a hard competition to play in, and to play for those as many years as he did, I think really does give him some really strong credit points. So I think he sits up right up with the best players that we've had.
11: Port Adelaide has accepted Darcy Byrne-Jones's one-match ban following an incident during Saturday's game against Sydney, so he'll miss this weekend's home game against Melbourne. St Kilda's Nasio Wanganeen Millera is having scans on his sore hamstring. He suffered the potentially season-ending injury during last night's loss to Carlton. And John Rahm has clinched LIV Golf's individual title for the third season running at the penultimate event of their season in New York. Joaquin Neiman won the tournament. Now checking 5AA traffic.
1: Just getting reports of a crash in Elizabeth Grove on Main North Road heading south at John Rice Avenue with traffic delays in both directions, and a burst water main Elizabeth Park on Yorktown Road at Butterfield Road. 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Adelaide's most accurate traffic on 5AA.
11: The 5AA forecast: showers 15 today, showers increasing tomorrow 17, Wednesday showers easing again 15, then a shower or two Thursday 16. Right now it's 14 degrees on 5AA, always Adelaide.
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0: Pinworms is traditionally used in Western herbal medicine to help remove intestinal pinworms and threadworms. So if you're ready to say goodbye to intestinal pinworms, threadworms, and the nighttime itch, try Caruso's Expel Worms today. 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
1: Good afternoon. As always, appreciate your company on this Monday, 8 minutes after two. Thank you for tuning in. Big hour on the way. Dr. Derek will join us. He will answer all of your pet questions. As a mad Crows fan, we'll get his thoughts on Taylor Walker. And very shortly, we'll speak to Mark McGill, the CEO of Variety. A lot of text messages coming through. Sam and Joe said, Leith, we were there. 2015, Crows Footscray, when Taylor kicked it to Charlie Cameron. Thank you, Sam. Well, we found the audio that Heath was discussing from Lockley's. He said, I bet your Rowie's call was better than Brian Taylor's. Well, of course.
6: Walker has a bounce, has a second bounce. JJ still over the top. Eddie Betts is shorter. Goes for
7: oh, wow.
6: What a leg. Charlie Cameron, 30 out directly in front.
7: Taylor Walker, take a bow. How good was that?
1: Yeah, even Zippity-Doo was excited. What a leg. Nice call, Rowie. They'll be discussing that and more about the Taylor Walker retirement on the Sports Show from 4 o'clock this afternoon. Mark said be careful what you wish for when you think of amalgamating councils, though, in a large state. Local is closer, therefore services remain. Less councils, less services. On the flip side, said from Andrew, he said we've got 17 metropolitan councils while Brisbane have just one. Why can't we have just one and say paying 16 huge CEO and senior management wages? And Mark said also, when you're talking about Ian Fairweather later in the show, Anne North was also on the Channel Niners. And we'll speak to Neil Smith, the former producer of Here's Humphrey, a little later on in the show as we pay tribute to Ian Fairweather, who has passed away, one of the great TV icons of Adelaide's 60s, 70s and 80s. 8223-0000 is my number. Every caller that makes it to air before 4 o'clock is in the running for a family pass to the Royal Show. We're about a month away. Four tickets could be yours before 4 o'clock. Just be a part of the show. 8223-0000. But as we know, lots of rain across the weekend, multiple reports of flooding. The video that we saw from the Athelstan Football Club going into their change rooms there was just crazy. Saw some vision out there, a broad view where the girls were swimming and doing sort of swimming strokes. And then there was a couple of the other football clubs that were also affected by that. I think Paraka were one, Modbury were another. I did think, after all that rain, of our great friends at the Variety Bash, because if you know anything about the bash, the one thing that you probably don't want is rain on a Variety Bash. Let's speak to the CEO, friend of show and station, Mark Sav McGill. Great to have you on, Sav.
8: Thank you, Leith. Yes, I'm at Woodner. I'm at Ramsey Brothers Woodner trying to buy 300 snorkels.
1: How was it? So it was tough in the metro. Where were you when the rains came and what was it like?
8: Oh, look, we got through to... We kicked off in Gawler on Saturday. We got through sort of unscathed up to Corn. And then yesterday, travelling from sort of Corn to Kimber, we had to put some significant logistical rerouting in place because of just

0: you can imagine with 30 mil of rain and north and more of that, that these tracks became just impassable.
1: We know that the Variety Club Bash, Sav, is fun anyway when there's just dirt and dust.
0: Yes.
1: What happens when you add rain?
0: It's kind of funny, Leith, because, you know, everyone sort of has this, you know, dust. Let's go on the bash. You know, oh, the only thing I'm going to worry about is probably how dusty it's going to be. Well, you know, there hasn't been a hint of dust. but certainly, I think, you know, it's, and you know well, having sat in the left-hand front, that the amount of logistical planning that goes into place and to make sure that we don't take, you know, 300 people down a track that's impassable. We don't put anybody at risk.
1: Yes.
0: So I think, you know, our officials have been working, our volunteer officials, bless them, have been working overtime in terms of just seeing what we can do, where we can take the bashes. And the other thing is also at night stops, because of the weather has been, you know, not only rain, but, we had up to 55 km/h winds on Saturday night. So just there's been a lot of community support about sheds and garages and bits and pieces. So we're very grateful, as we always are, to the communities that we travel in.
1: You know, one of the great things about your bash, Sav, that I saw firsthand was when somebody comes to grief, there are other participants who will help them out, make sure that they can get their car back on track, or, as you say, if
0: you
1: pull into a town, they help out. I'm sure that's the same if people get caught up in all this weather.
0: Yeah, and it's kind of, it's one of those, you know, as I say, it's a fantastic social experiment, the bash. It's just that to take, you know, 300 and odd people away for 8 days, not a cross word, you know, I think it probably speaks to them as their kindness and their generosity just as humans. And then that, they do not extend that to the many thousands of children that they support, but they experience that or share that with their fellow entrants. And basically, you know, anything that they've got in their vehicle that can help you, they will give you.
1: Do the Wiggles, do the Brides, do the Birds, do they all have spare change of clothes, or they just drive the bash wet?
0: Wet. it was funny because the Brides were saying, poor choice when you bring out the 5-metre train on day one. it wasn't mud. It was sort of kind of a swimming pool. Yeah, it was very. But no, they're all in great spirits.
1: Mm-hmm.
0: We're in Woodner at the moment, and I'm looking right now. We've got and it's great, capital G, to have him on the bash. Is Team Odra is at the back of the Villies van as we speak, handing out the famous pies and party. So the lineup is long, and they're looking forward to that. But yeah, it's funny, mate. They're all having such a fantastic time, and you know that's one thing. I had a look yesterday. There's obviously disappointment in terms of, particularly from, you know, our event chair Darren Greatrex and our operations team about all the great things that they had planned. But the entrants are just such, you know, generous people. Mm-hmm. Everyone gets on with it. There's still plenty of laughs. And, you know, we've also got, you know, we're only on day three, so we've got, we'll be in Streaky tonight and tomorrow night, you know, and then we head down to Port Lincoln, up to Cleve, and then finish on Saturday in Port Pirie. So there's so much more to look forward to, particularly lots of laughs.
1: Mark McGill is my guest, CEO of Variety. Now, Sav, you have the best legs on the bash. You are renowned and traditionally wear the board shorts. Has it got to a point where you've thought about the long pants?
0: Not yet, Lethal. It's actually the first time that the board shorts have actually probably been on trend in terms of weather. But, you know, they probably weren't too good last night when it was about 8 degrees and blowing 30 knots. But anyway, that's no sense, no feeling. But it's been... And the board shorts also come in men's sizes, apparently, as well.
1: Oh, right.
0: But anyway, that's the way it goes.
1: Well, just keep shopping in the boys' section. You'll be fine. I saw in your socials you had a lot of your participants awarded, you know, their fundraising goals. I mean, it's extraordinary, isn't it, the money that you're able to make. And, yes, you know, you're facing some weather adversity this time. But when you consider what the families and the kids of South Australia go through, bit of rain, that's nothing, is it?
0: Yeah. No, it's not. But these guys have worked And I say worked very, you know, tirelessly for 50 weeks in terms of the fundraising. And, you know, we hope to make a big announcement on Saturday night in Port Pirie of the collective fundraising that they've made. Your point is absolutely valid. The community is really doing it tough in a social and economic sense. And unfortunately, you've got a kind of perfect storm, excuse the pun, where you've got grant applications at record levels because of families with disadvantage, families with living with a child with a disability, families who have a child who's sick. You know, they need our support more than ever right now. But you've got these other challenges. And I say a lot, it's not the willingness, it's the capacity. Yeah. Everybody, man, woman, and you saw that last week with Undy Drive, how generous the South Australian community is, and congratulations to the station again on that outstanding initiative. But our guys, you know, they keep plugging away, and because the alternate to not do anything is not an option. And as I say, 65,000 children we supported last year, so there's tens of thousands of children that need our support, and that unfortunately is going vertically in terms of the grant application process. So, we'll keep going, mate, and the result will be what it is. And regardless, it'll be a very impactful result to improve children's lives right across South Australia.
1: 100%. Before I let you go, is the rain going to follow you? Well, what's the weather predicted for Streaky and for Lincoln and for Pirie in the next few days?
0: I think we're getting a little bit of relief. Okay. As I say, I think we're getting a bit of relief. However, I'm looking now at sort of, you know, puddles and bits and pieces. The roads aren't going to sort of repair overnight. However, our guys, as they do so valiantly and so kindly, will find a way.
1: And two quickies before I let you go, because your previous life before Variety, in amongst a number of the things that you've done, was working at the Adelaide Crows. Just talk to me about two champions. First and foremost, you mentioned Mods is on the bash, which is so great to see.
0: Yes, it is. The 7 weeks ago, we got the Thursday night, we got the text that, you know, you never want to get from your mates. Pardon me. And it was just, I think... Sorry, I got a bit of bash right. It's very hard to think, because a guy like Tony Modra is bulletproof.
1: Yep.
0: You know, you just think he is just invincible in terms of, you know, and I was talking to him last night. You know, 10 seconds earlier, 10 seconds later, even if he was in a car, that would have gone over the top of him.
1: Mm.
0: But for him to be, you know, bounce back the way he has, speaks volumes about the Tony Modra we know and love.
1: Absolutely. And to see him and Benny and the team from Villies there handing out the pies and pasties on the bash is just excellent. The other is Taylor Walker has announced his retirement today. You would have had dealings with the big Texan, I'm sure.
0: Oh, it's, like your children, you're not supposed to have favourites, but Tex has been a favourite going all the way back to, when Paddy Danger was at first the club as well. And, you know, Texas comes over for pie nights, you know, when they were boys, and you know, to see him now, you know, wonderful father, wonderful husband, and that's the kind of things that really, you know, he's missed a lot of, I think, in footy. We sort of see these guys as elite athletes, but, you know, we know them as wonderful friends, and I think from that perspective, you know, I would only I was a bit shocked, to be honest, because he's still incredible, and and I always say if someone was kicking for your life, it'd be T. Walker. So
1: absolutely,
0: but we obviously congratulate him and thank him for everything he's done for the footy club.
1: Well, it's remarkable what you and your team do at Variety, Sav, for the children of South Australia. You're sort of early doors into this particular bash. Hope you can stay dry a little longer.
0: Thanks, Lee. And I really, really want to thank our entire volunteer crew. You know, we've got, as you know, the mobile mechanics are lying in the mud. Mm-hmm. We've got, you know, every single one of our near 100 volunteers that make this thing tick are just incredible, and they're tireless in terms of the way that they just keep going on. And, you know, and again, we really want to thank them, and also Bill, the community support we receive, and everybody that donates so generously support our children. So thanks a lot.
1: Well done, Sav. Appreciate it. There he is, Mark McGill, the CEO of Variety. They're on the Variety Bash. They're on their way to Streaky, then through to Port Lincoln, and they'll finish up across the weekend in Port Pirie. It's remarkable what they do on the Bash. It's tough enough when it's dry and dusty. You can imagine adding some water to that. And Mark had a great post on his social media today. He said to his engineering and carpentry mates, please send some plans for a 100-car arc, or can we fast-track the submarine project? There's a little bit of rain on the Bash. CEO of Variety, Mark McGill, my guest.
2: What if the director's commentary revealed more than the movie ever intended? Commentary is the wickedly funny Australian play starring house husbands and underbelly favourite Guyton Grantley. 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
1: Every caller that makes it to air in the running for a family pass to the Royal Show. Four tickets to give away just before 4 o'clock. Sandra in Mawson Lakes. Hello, Sandra.
10: Hello, Leap. How are you?
1: Very well, thank you.
10: I'm actually a Port supporter married to a Crow supporter who happened to get married on grand final day of 2007. I was actually just calling to say that I also will miss Tex Walker. Mm-hmm. I thoroughly enjoy watching him play and just the role model he is for our children. My son's a Crows supporter, so we took him along to the last showdown, and mm-hmm. I was just mesmerised by just his leadership and just his all-round nice guyness. I think the game will miss Tex, but sure. I think he's made the right call by by calling it a day and going and spending time with his beautiful family and his lovely wife.
1: Well done. It's lovely said, Sandra, because, you know, often people can't put aside their football loyalties, you know, and not find the good in other people. But I think that, you know, that's a nice thing, whether you're a Port supporter or a supporter of one of the other clubs. You can, you know, you can see a good guy. You can see good talent,
10: absolutely,
1: great talent.
10: Yeah.
1: So celebrate that. Did you try to twist your kid's arm to be a Port supporter or did you just lose that one?
10: Well, actually, when the Crows weren't doing very well, he did try and transition over to Port, but I did explain that's not really how it works and that we didn't really want people that didn't barrack for Port in the first place. But
1: yes.
10: No, but he is definitely Crows, Dad's Crows, and our daughter is a Carlton supporter.
1: Oh, well done. See?
10: We got a bit of it all happening.
1: Clearly the highest IQ there in the house there, Sandra. Beautifully done. Well done. And the football rivalry was no sort of barrier to the love story? That wasn't, you know, you weren't considering that he supported someone else?
10: Well, to be honest, I still, 19 years later, don't know whether he was so happy on our wedding day because he married me or because Port got beat by 20 goals.
1: Oh, yeah, wow. Did you know it was grand final day when you had the wedding? I guess you would have known. Close.
10: He actually got rained out from work and he rang up and he said, I've set the wedding date. It's this date.
1: Yes.
10: I've organised this date. You do the rest. So I rang him back and I said, you know, that's grand final day, right? And he goes, yeah, Crows aren't going to make it anyway. So we went along. And it turned out Port made it.
1: Yeah.
10: So, yeah.
1: Probably not the one you wanted to see, though. No, that's right. 2004 would be different.
10: Not for 50% of the guests at the party at the wedding.
1: No, that's true. That's very true. Good on you, Sandra. Lovely call. Thank you for that.
10: Thank you.
1: Well done. You're in the running for the show tickets. 28 minutes after 2, we're going to get to news headlines. Mel Usher is next. Dr. Derek is not far away to answer your pet questions. We'll speak to the Bureau, get the official line on the weather from yesterday. And we are waiting. We're about 2 minutes away from the Premier holding a snap press conference. We'll find out all about that next.
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19: Good afternoon, Mel Usher with the news headlines. The PM says gambling reform, the government's tax changes and immigration issues will dominate federal parliament over the next fortnight. Pet owners are being encouraged to implement simple measures in the wake of bird flu arriving in South Australia. Thousands of parents have signed a petition to get iPads and laptops out of primary school and replace them with pen and paper. And in sport, Tex Walker's days playing for the Crows are coming to an end. He'll retire at the end of the season. The 5AA forecast: showers this afternoon, showers increasing tomorrow, 17. Right now it's 15 degrees. We'll have more news at 3 on 5AA, always Adelaide.
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1: Thank you very much, Mel. Dr. Derek McNair will join us in just one moment. Got a question about your pets, your dogs, your cats? 8223 0000. We would love to take those before 3 o'clock. Let's get the official line on today and the weekend's weather. Joining us from the Bureau, Christy Johnson. Lovely to have you on, Christy.
20: Good afternoon, Leap.
1: How was last night, numbers-wise? What do we end up? It was crazy.
20: Yeah, so look, through to 9 a.m, the heaviest rainfall was around Coromandel east. We were up to 70 millimetres in the 24 hours to 9 a.m. If we go back to the last 2 days, that goes up to about 100 millimetres.
1: Mm-hmm.
20: So, yeah, definitely good rainfall. Lenswood has been about 104 millimetres in the last 2 days. In the 24 hours to 9 a.m, yesterday was about 65 millimetres. Those were probably the top ones around the region, but there was lots of rainfall totals in the sort of 30 to 50 or 60 millimetre range in the 24 hours to 9 a.m. today. So particularly sort of towards the hills and up around Mount Lofty was probably heavier than it was in the city, but certainly some good rainfall coming through.
1: Yeah, just bonkers. Well, already got the text, Christy, that footy training's been cancelled, the oval not in a condition. So I'm sure that text will be going out a lot today, I would think, for a number of clubs. So we'll watch that with interest. What about today and this week? Are we expecting anything like those conditions in the next 7 days?
20: Look, probably nothing that wet. We've still got a few showers around this morning or this afternoon. Not much. We haven't, since 9 a.m, we've really only seen a couple of millimetres, maybe I think up to about 3 around Mount Lofty. Most places, very, very little. But there are still some showers streaming in that I can see on the radar. So still expecting a few showers. Still expecting it to be quite windy this afternoon as well, although the winds will ease as we go later in the day. And potentially they're quite southwesterly at the moment, but maybe tending around more to the northwest sort of overnight tonight. Already hit our top of 15 degrees for today. Tomorrow, look, most of tomorrow not looking too bad. There might be a couple of isolated light showers in those northwesterly winds around during the morning, but really most of the showers will come through in the evening with another front that's going to be moving through. But this one's going to be not as wet. It doesn't have the link to tropical moisture that the previous front had. So it'll bring some showers, but we're not expecting anywhere like the rainfall totals that we saw. Mm-hmm. What it will do is bring some showers into Wednesday and drop the temperature back again. So 17 tomorrow, but back to 15 for Wednesday. And then once that moves through, we've got a high-pressure system that pushes in. And then we just sort of stay in fairly sort of southwesterly winds. So there's a slight chance of a shower each day. But by the time we get to the weekend, I think we're back to pretty much dry conditions and light winds.
1: Okay. Port fans will be happy with that, Christy. Last home game of the year against the Demons Saturday night. No necessary brolly or poncho. So we'll watch that with interest. Thank you for that. We'll speak to you tomorrow. Appreciate it.
20: Sounds good. Thanks, Lee.
1: Christy Johnson there from the Weather Bureau. So right now in the city, it is, as I just refresh my page, it is a, well, mild 15 degrees at the moment. Feels like 12, but not a lot of rain about at the moment. Just before we officially welcome Dr. Derek, we mentioned that the Premier is holding a press conference. He just had a snap press conference. It is on as we speak. South Australia will conduct a royal commission into artificial intelligence. 70% of his US trip was around AI. So we'll hear more from the Premier this afternoon with Mel in the news what that is all about. In the meantime,
15: who let the dogs out?
21: Time to talk all things pets with Dr. Derek.
1: He's here from the Parade Norwood Vet Clinic. Dr. Derek McNair, lovely to see you.
22: You too, Leith.
1: Did you survive the rain? You still got a garden, got some lawn there in Norwood, or you lose it?
22: It was. I was looking at the weather forecast in Glasgow, and the contrast now, it's usually completely the other way around. It usually, it doesn't do anything but rain over there. Now they've got like the heat wave. It's, but yes, it was wintry, wasn't it?
1: Wasn't it just?
22: It was. Well, the garden need it. As long as it didn't wash the garden away, you're okay.
1: No, that's true. Footy fans that sit out in that, in any condition.
22: I know. I didn't go. I did watch on the television, and I thought those people are true supporters.
1: They are indeed.
22: It's and a lot of them just sat there, and you think, really?
1: Yeah.
22: Well done. Well done to them.
1: Particularly, too, when the quality of the game is not great.
22: It wasn't a fabulous game, but very difficult conditions. I'll have to make that excuse.
1: Yep. You take the win.
22: And never having played the game myself, I can't pass comment, really.
1: Well, opinions, we've all got one. Now, before we get to your callers on your dogs and your cats, if you've got a question for Dr. Derek, 8223-0000, and we do have some warnings from the government about the bird flu. Taylor Walker is a Crows fan. Give me a line on Tex as a fan.
22: Very good to watch. Ignore some. I mean, everyone said the wrong things in their time, and he's owned some of the things he's done. But inspirational, you know, to come from the country, and there's a lot of people playing the country, and it gives them hope.
1: Yeah,
22: that one day they might make it. But he'll leave. When I heard that, I was thinking, he's going to leave a gap. So I think probably Will Hayward will probably he'll want to come back to Adelaide, maybe Mitch McGovern and Harry Mackay. He's quite a reasonable player. We could probably see if we could poach him. I think
1: you've taken enough of our good players over the years, Eddie Betts style. But no, terrific player.
22: Good player, yes.
1: Picks and troughs, you have all of those. But if you're going to bet on someone to kick for your life,
22: and you have to, and everyone I'd like to think. You know, people work hard, but to actually keep your body able to move with the hits that you receive in every game from all different angles, he would have worked and trained very hard to be able to go to his 36 years.
1: Yeah.
22: So well done to him.
1: Right foot, left foot, kicks them all.
22: Yeah,
1: he's a ripper.
22: Yeah, good to watch.
1: Dave from Golden Grove, you got a question for Dr. Derek?
23: Yeah. Good afternoon, guys. Hi, Dr. Derek. How are you?
22: Oh, very well, thanks, Dave. Very well.
23: Okay. My daughter's got a 10-year-old Staffy going on 11 in November.
22: Yes.
23: And last November he was diagnosed with mega esophagus.
22: Yes.
23: But last week he went very, very relapsed. He wouldn't get up. He didn't want to know. He wouldn't eat. He wouldn't drink. And he went into the vets, but before that, he actually vomited up 5 balls of, like, rubbery balls, the size of a walnut size.
22: Okay.
23: And they were hard. And the vets, he went into emergency vets at McGill, and the vet said, I have never seen anything a dog has thrown up like this. He's recovered now. They kept him in overnight.
22: Right.
23: I just wonder if you knew Have you come across a case like this before?
22: Well, we've had we've had dogs. I can't remember the exact number, but we operated. Oh, this has gone back probably 20 years. We had a dog that I think it was 6 or 7 golf balls. It was a dog that lived near a golf course, and he had the liking for eating golf balls. So, yeah, they can and they do eat balls. I guess were the balls? Did they get stuck in his mega esophagus, or did they go down to his stomach?
23: Yeah, the vet actually cut this actual ball. My daughter took one of these balls to the vet, and he actually cut it in half, and it was just like dense rubbery.
22: Okay. Yes, I mean, dogs unfortunately do eat rubber balls, and they eat all sorts of different things. Every week we'll make them vomit up or try and vomit up something. So, yes, fortunately it's not super common, Dave, but yes, it does happen. I mean, I'm very glad he's recovered.
1: And, yeah, not going to help his throat.
22: Mega esophagus, it's good he's managing it. It's when it's the tube that takes, once you swallow food, you completely lose control of what happens.
1: Yes.
22: So you swallow your Hague's chocolate, and the esophagus is the tube that goes from the back of the throat into the stomach, and it's like squeezing a tube of toothpaste, but it does it itself. So that's why all the food gets pushed down into your stomach. Mega esophagus is when the muscles in the esophagus become slack and weak, and so the esophagus just balloons out.
1: Right.
22: It's very difficult to manage it. You have to feed dogs from a height so that gravity takes the food down into the stomach. That's why I was just wondering if the balls can actually get stuck in the esophagus, as they sometimes do.
1: Do they often sit in the stomach, or do they pass it eventually? Do you have to retrieve the balls more often than not?
22: It depends on the size of them.
1: Okay.
22: And sometimes dogs will vomit them back up.
1: Yes.
22: So it's highly variable. It makes life interesting.
1: Imagine that, your dog's walking around half a sports store in their stomach.
22: Yes.
1: That's not ideal,
22: is
1: it?
22: Yeah, the sports socks are very common.
1: Peter from Athol Park, you got a question for Dr. Derek.
0: Yes, good afternoon, Dr. Derek. Now, in our house, we have 2 dogs, the infamous Chai and Myla, and also 4 cats. Now, what me and my partner notice, every now and again, we see some wheeze on the floor.
22: Mm-hmm.
0: So we were blaming the dogs, because all the cats have got their own litter tray.
22: Mm-hmm.
0: However, when I was basically on my knees cleaning up the wee, I noticed that it was actually up against the wall, like someone has sprayed on it.
22: Yes.
0: Now, do D-sex cats still spray?
22: Yes, they do.
0: Oh, okay. That answered the question straight away.
22: Yes.
0: Okay.
22: Yes, they do. It's often... Is it just recently that you found that it's happened?
0: Yes, probably the last, maybe no more than a month.
22: Okay. Is there anything stressful or different that's happened in the house that might have upset your cats?
0: I did actually ring you a little while ago and said that I moved house, and I asked you basically how far can cats smell their scent from where they used to live.
22: Oh, that's right, you were saying, was it?
0: Yeah, and the distance between where I live now and where I used to live is 300 metres approximately.
22: Yes, that's right. And they would certainly go back. I remember you. That's right.
0: Yeah.
22: With that. That can upset them. The other thing that commonly causes cats to start spraying, if they haven't done it before, would be a urinary tract problem. And so they can either get infections, or they can sometimes get crystals in their urine. What you could do if it happens again, this is a lovely thing to do, but actually just wipe your finger down where the spray has been and see if it feels gritty, because you can usually feel these crystals. If there's crystals in the urine, you can actually feel them, especially when the urine dries, and it will feel like there's sand in the urine. And if that's the case, then often a change of diet can help. But I think in your case, yes, when you've just moved house, that is probably the cause of it. And I would say there's quite a few things you could do, Peter. If you get 4 cats, make sure you've got at least 5 litter trays, and hopefully you've got enough space with the 2 dogs as well. Maybe try putting different cat litter in each one. Excuse me. And also each time the litter tray has been used, actually empty it out and clean it and put fresh litter in all the time. So you need to try and keep it clean all the time. So you don't have to put in, some people put literally a bucket load of litter in, whereas I'll put in about 3 cups of cat litter in our litter trays. And then every time my cats use a litter tray, when I see it, I'll empty it out and put in fresh cat litter. So that can help as well.
0: Because we've got two male cats.
22: Right.
0: Now, one cat is about 1 year old.
22: Yes.
0: And the other one's about 14.
22: Okay.
0: So I would be pointing the finger at the 14-year-old, or not really?
22: No, I wouldn't. I don't think it's fair to do that until you find out who's the culprit. A lot of young cats will do it. I used to have a beautiful cat called Stuart, who was used to get very stressed, and he would often spray around our house. So I would get down on my hands and knees, because they usually spray about in old things about 1 to 2 feet above ground level.
1: Mm-hmm.
22: So I get down on my hands and knees and go around and smell around the edges of the walls to make sure that he hadn't been naughty. So, in Stuart's case, it was stress that caused it, but it does test your patience if cats wee against your wall.
1: Above and beyond. So dip that finger, Pete, see if you can feel any granules.
22: Exactly. If it goes on and on, get some feel away diffuser, it's called, which is a thing you plug into the socket in the wall, and it gives off this relaxing pheromones that will hopefully be enough to calm them down and relax them.
1: Dr. Derek is here from the Parade Norwood Vet Clinic. If you've got a question about your pet, dogs and cats, 8223 000. A reminder, every call today, including Dr. Derek's, in the running at the end of the show for our family pass to the Royal Adelaide Show. 4 tickets could be yours. Got a question for Dr. Derek? Do it now.
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1: Got a question for Dr. Derek. We'd love to talk about your pets, dogs and cats, 8223 0000. We'll get to those in a second. And also, the government's put out a release regarding keeping your pets safe from the bird flu. We will touch on that. Mel's coming up at 3 o'clock with the latest 5AA news, just repeating that the Premier is just doing a press conference now, talking about a royal commission into AI.
8: The South Australian government today has made a decision to conduct a royal commission into artificial intelligence and the policy development around it in the state of South Australia. 70% of the meetings that I had during the course of my most recent visit to the US, where I got home from yesterday, was around all things AI. AI infrastructure, in and around data centres, the challenges and opportunities they represent, which we've already covered off on our data centre strategy. But data centres are simply an infrastructure play. The main game regarding artificial intelligence is its use case, how the technology is used and deployed in our society.
1: All right, so we'll hear more with Mel at 3 o'clock, on that, on the AI Royal Commission. Interesting that South Australia would lead the way, perhaps a bit like the social media ban. He's hoping that maybe other states and federally we follow suit.
22: Well, I was watching something last night. It was actually on UK television, which I don't know why I got onto that. And they were talking about the AI, and I can't remember now. It was beyond me. But it was somewhere in Denmark that they're producing all this. And it's mind-blowing how quickly it's going to develop, and the problems that they thought they would take them hundreds of years to solve, they'll be solving in 2 years now. And,
1: yeah.
22: And, I mean, I don't know where it's going to end up. Nobody does.
1: No.
22: It's all a bit frightening.
1: I read one over the weekend.
22: I think
1: it's making viruses that we've never had before.
22: Right.
1: So if you think COVID was bad, just wait till it see what AI spits out. So we'll watch that with interest, just to depress everyone on a Monday afternoon. This one from Karina. Dr. Derek, my mini schnauzer struggles to urinate, cocks his leg, and will be there for more than a minute. Mm. Other than that, he's perfectly fine. I'm unsure whether I should take him to the vet or not, says Karina.
22: Yes, is my answer, Karina. Only because dogs can get, I was talking just before about cats, and that they can get crystals in the urine. Dogs can get the same thing, but often these crystals will grow and grow and can form into bladder stones. And miniature schnauzers, I think miniature schnauzers and Dalmatians are, I think, genetically top of the list of dogs who can get bladder stones. So if it's a male dog that's struggling to urinate, I would certainly go to the vet and get him checked, because potentially male dogs can get completely blocked with bladder stones. They can they can pass out, and they can actually get stuck in the dog's penis, and then the dog cannot wee at all. And if you cannot wee at all, you have to sort it out rather quickly, or you will not be around. So it may just be, it could be something else, Karina. It could be an infection, in which case antibiotics can help. There's a couple of other things that can cause it, but you want to make sure that it's not bladder stones.
1: Sure.
22: Would be the big thing.
1: You want just nice, natural, normal pee. So
22: you do.
1: Just phantom peeing with no pee is not right.
22: Peeing is very important, because it's the kidneys flushing out things that are not meant to be in our system.
1: Okay.
22: So, yeah, you need to continue to pee.
1: So Emily Burke is the Minister for Climate, Environment and Water, has put out a release today about keeping our pets safe from bird flu. It's interesting some of the advice that's been given, because I would assume this is probably advice you're giving most people anyway, but that's by the by. Thoroughly wash your hands. These are for bird pets and poultry.
22: Yes.
1: Wash your hands with soap, fence off, put netting, provide feed and water, make sure the feed and water are clear of feces, regularly change nesting materials, make them unattractive to wild birds. Then when it comes to dogs and puppies, keep your dog on a leash in public areas when walking in areas where wildlife is present, dogs away from sick or dead birds, dogs food and water indoors and out of reach of birds, fresh and clean water, and clean your shoes thoroughly after walking your dog in a wildlife area. That's nothing too new, is it, from what you would suggest?
22: Yeah, it's just increased hygiene, isn't it?
1: Yeah.
22: And keeping your, I think we were talking about it last week, keeping your cats indoors. Mm-hmm. And if for some reason you feel they have to go outside, then maybe getting some form of netting. There are companies in Adelaide that will do this for you.
1: Yes.
22: And so you can have an outdoor enclosure that your cats cannot get to the birds and the birds cannot get to the cats. But, you know, if you have an unwell bird around, you don't want the access to it. And this is for dogs. You have to keep your dog away as well.
1: Yeah.
22: So dogs, it's harder for dogs to pick up cat flu, but they still pick up bird flu.
1: Yes.
22: Than cats. Cats apparently can pick it up more readily than dogs, but dogs can still pick it up and people can still pick it up, which is why, yes, people have to be careful if there's a sick or injured bird, that, you know, to call PIRZA, to call the local authorities and they will send somebody out.
1: Do you find most dogs are attracted to dead birds? Would they... You know, like my dogs will often go and sniff or look at a dead bird, but then they're out. They have no interest in it. It's more just a curiosity thing. But other breeds of dogs, more traditionally, they wouldn't eat a dead bird, I imagine.
22: We have it. No, it's not common.
1: No.
22: Yeah, we have had some dogs that have.
1: Okay.
22: Yes, we have had, in the past, I have done surgery to remove dead birds from dogs' stomachs.
1: Okay.
22: So they have actually eaten the whole bird. I guess it's more the retrievers and the setters and the spaniels are the dogs that genetically will tend to chase animals. And they're the ones, most dogs, because of the sense of smell, will go up and sniff. And if they go up and sniff and lick around, then... Yeah, the potential is there to pick up various diseases. So it's just reinforcing the fact to try and keep your dog and have it under control if you're going out somewhere. And if you've got a puppy, go to obedience classes so you can actually get them, that you can call them back.
1: Yes.
22: If they're looking like they're going to go and get something, then you should have the ability to call them and they will come back to you.
1: Yeah, that's good advice, isn't it?
22: Hmm.
1: Get the... make sure that the pet does what it's told.
22: Yeah, they're all training and school and obedience classes there.
1: This is interesting. They said limit visitor contact with birds. If you've got birds, keep essential visitors away from the poultry. And if you have more than one breed of bird, if you've got a chook and a duck and a turkey, keep them all separate. Is that traditional with bird owners?
22: I guess it's, gosh, it's sounding like COVID again, isn't it?
1: Isn't it?
22: Getting them all to keep their distance.
1: That's right.
22: But I guess it's probably true if you have these birds and then you have a visitor and then you suddenly discover the next day that these birds have got bird flu, then has this person actually transmitted it on their shoes or whatever? So it's being cautious, and as I say, it sounds like over the top at the moment, but I don't think it is, because the numbers are rapidly increasing.
1: Yeah,
22: and yes, I think that's the way to go.
1: Before we let you out of here, Jason said there's whales 150 metres off Moe's at Moana. Beautiful. If you're in the south, go and have a look.
22: Whales are beautiful.
1: Aren't they just? So whales off Moana. And I like this one. This is from Maddie from 5AA Sales, who's about 15 metres from us. You might have to go and say hello when you have a massage in the chair. 6.5-year-old Maltese Shih Tzu named Luna gets very anxious at the vet.
22: Right.
1: Have to give her trazodone. Do you have any suggestions on other ways that I can calm her down, please, without medication?
22: Yes, I would get Luna an adaptive collar.
1: Mm-hmm.
22: So one of these collars. And also just, I think we mentioned this last week, if you, hopefully the vet is nearby.
1: Yes.
22: And you actually, as often as you can, go into the vet, get the vets or the nurses to give your dog treats, and then walk out the door again. So nothing is happening. So then you have all these visits that are pleasant experience visits without us taking temperatures or giving you injections or squeezing your anal glands. And yes, and hopefully then we can, not blackmail, that's the wrong word, but get you to realise that vets are not awful places.
1: No. So just make it a fun visit.
22: Make it a fun visit.
1: Without any probing.
22: So if you're close by as often as you can,
1: yep,
22: go into the vets, tell them you're coming, get the favourite treats out, get them to give you...
1: Bit of a pat?
22: Treats.
1: In a way.
22: Pat, treats, tell your dog how lovely they are, and then they leave.
1: Either that or Maddie lives down south. Could you move your practice down south? Because you have beautiful bedside manners when it comes to pets.
22: Thank you. Yeah, I'll just go and I'll organise that after the show now.
1: We're moving from the parade and we're heading down south.
22: Yep.
1: Always lovely to see you. Now, if people do want to see you in the parade, where do we go?
22: It's 27 The Parade and the phone number's 83635323.
1: Always lovely to see you. Thank you, Dr.
22: Julie,
1: Derek.
22: Thank you.
1: There he is, Dr. Derek McNair from the Parade Norwood Vet Clinic.
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19: Showers this afternoon, showers increasing tomorrow, 17. With the 3 o'clock news, good afternoon, I'm Mel Usher. The Premier has announced a Royal Commission into Artificial Intelligence. The announcement coming after a trip to the United States, where he met with AI companies and industry leaders about its emergence. Peter Malinowskis says AI is upon us and creeping into everyday life, in many cases unregulated.
10: Or we can choose to set the agenda. We can choose to set the guardrails and the policy frameworks to ensure that we use AI in a way that puts people first, rather than people finding their world changing around them without their interests being heard.
19: Gambling reform, the government's tax changes and immigration issues will dominate federal parliament over the next fortnight. The Prime Minister has addressed his colleagues in Canberra after the five-week parliamentary break. The latest opinion poll shows support for Labor is dwindling as One Nation makes inroads and the coalition struggles. Anthony Albanese claims he's not focused on the polls.
11: The legislation that we will be having in this second half of the year will set us up to go into 2027 even stronger as we go forward. Not talking Australia down, but building Australia up.
19: The Reserve Bank Board is meeting today to discuss its next move. The next interest rate announcement is due tomorrow. Most economists reckon it will remain on hold at 4.35%. Two workers have been stood down as investigations begin into how two planes nearly collided at Sydney Airport yesterday. A Jetstar flight was taxiing on the runway when it was forced to brake to avoid colliding with a Qatar Airways plane. The Federal Transport Minister is due to meet with the Chief Executive of Air Services Australia to discuss the incident. The Australian's aviation writer, Robin Ironside, says it's concerning.
12: Especially considering a similar incident happened just 2 weeks ago today at Sydney Airport with the two Qantas aircraft.
19: And The Odyssey continues to storm the big screen and the even bigger screen. It has become IMAX's biggest release of all time with $289 million. Now turning to 5AA sport, and Tex Walker's days playing for the Crows are coming to an end. He's hanging up the boots at the end of the season. Today's announcement coming with 316 games under his belt and 706 goals. He says his footy career has been an amazing ride.
13: I'm the most grateful for people that I've been able to meet and create memories with. You know, you could go through on field when you debut to playing milestone games to winning big games at Adelaide Oval to getting wings on the road to playing final series. We nearly got it done in 2017. Hopefully we have another crack at it this year.
19: Coach Matthew Nix says he's been a great leader.
14: He puts the group first, wears his heart on his sleeve, and at times that's, you know, got us into a bit of trouble, but I'm extremely lucky and privileged to have been able to coach him for the time I have.
19: Port will be without Darcy Byrne-Jones this weekend when they face Melbourne at home. He's accepted a one-match ban following an incident during Saturday's game against Sydney. It occurred during the third quarter and was graded by the MRO as careless conduct with medium impact and high contact. And Geelong has held an emergency board meeting to work out its response to the AFL over the concussion waiver scandal. The Cats have until the close of business tomorrow to explain themselves. Now checking 5AA traffic.
16: Afternoon at Moores Lakes Road to close due to flooding. Port Wentford Road at the Salisbury High on the Dry Creek Ramp. At Port Adelaide Road, closure still in place following a structure fire last week. Ocean Steamers Road at Eastern Parade. In Paracote, road closure due to fallen rocks. Gorge Road at Corkscrew Road. And got traffic lights on the Blenkin Ingle Farm, Montague Road near Fairfax Road. Camera, Press Road, Brooklyn Park. 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Adelaide's most accurate traffic on 5AA.
19: The 5AA forecast, showers this afternoon. Showers increasing tomorrow, 17. Wednesday, showers easing, 15. Thursday, a shower or two, 17. Right now, it's 15 degrees. Now let's hear what's happening on Nine News tonight.
0: I'm Brenton Rackless. Tonight, a legend of our game calls time. Tex Walker's emotional announcement. We look back on the career of a kid from Broken Hill who dreamed of being a crow. The clean-up after record-breaking rain. Jessica Braithwaite with the huge tallies and what's still coming. And Port rules out an Adelaide Oval swan song for Zach Butters. Nine News. Your news. Nightly at 6 on 9 and on 9 Now.
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7: 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We're on Facebook, on YouTube. It's our live stream. You can hear us and watch us at the same time. Why would you not do that? Big hour on the way too, by the way. Very shortly, we're going to speak to Neil Smith. Neil is the former producer of Here's Humphrey and Postcards. Neil will join us to pay tribute to the great Ian Fairweather, who passed away over the weekend. You might have a memory or a story about Ian that you would like to share. A lot of people getting nostalgic for the television in Adelaide of the 60s, 70s and 80s, of which Ian was a great part. So we'll discuss that a little later on in the show. This being a Monday, it is Afternoon Delight. We want to hear your good news stories, your fun news stories, anything that brought you some joy of recent times. So we've got the $50 Quincy's confectionery voucher to give away. Joe and the team there at Quincy's, they celebrate 50 years of superb locally made chocolate. 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That's Q-U-I-N-Z-I. There might be something over the weekend that you want to let us know about. And we would love to take your calls. Now, I should say that should you be not lucky enough to win the Quincy's prize, every caller that goes to air today and throughout the week, but every day we've got four tickets to give away to the Royal Adelaide Show. So every caller that goes to air is in the running for that. There is nothing like the show, as you know. It's presented by Drake's. If you miss it, you will be left with a serious case of SHOMO. All week, family passes to give away. Tickets are available at theshow.com.au and at Drake's supermarkets, or you can win them right here. If you've got an afternoon delight or a memory or thought on Ian Fairweather, we would love to hear it. 8223 0000. We're going to speak to Neil on the other side of this break. I do want to give you my afternoon delight, if I can, just to start the show. And this is more for the socials, I'll be honest. This is more for the Facebook and the YouTube live stream. And this is totally self-indulgent, but hey, that's what Afternoon Delight is all about. Because we had one of the great sporting moments on the weekend. And no, I'm not talking about last night against the Saints. I'm talking about yesterday for the Mighty Henley Sharks under 17 and a half football team. Because we, like so many yesterday, were playing and it was horrendous conditions. You know, the ground was in pretty bad nick because it's had a lot of foot traffic and it's rained and all the rest of it. We had a lightning

0: lightning break. So just at half time, there was a huge crack of lightning in the western suburbs. And so all the boys had to go off for half an hour, and then they came back on and they had 2 10-minute quarters, the third and fourth quarter. Well, let me set the scene for you. And again, you got to watch this. The audio is not great on the radio, but you can always go back to Facebook and YouTube and rewatch this. But imagine this, if you will. The Henley Sharks are down by 2 points, and a goal is kicked after the siren by Tate Waldeck, 40 metres out, and he nails it. And it gives Henley the win. And if you watch the video on the live stream now, you can see it's like we've just won the AFL Grand Final. It was ridiculous. And, you know, very, very few of these events come across in your lifetime where you get to see an after-the-goal siren. So much so was the excitement of Tate's goal that they cheered him off. Look at that on the live stream. And there's the score, 30 to 28 in the end, 4-6 to 4-4. So low scoring. But that was the highlight of my weekend. As good as that game was last night against the Saints and what that all means, to see an after the siren goal was something special. So that's what we're after for our afternoon delight. If you've got one and you want to share, 8223 0000. We'd love to hear it. We'll take a short break. On the other side, we'll pay tribute to Ian Fairweather, legend of South Australian television, who passed away over the weekend.
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0: 17 minutes after 3, 8223 0000 for your calls. If you've got an afternoon delight for us, we'd love to hear it. Every caller at the end of the show in the running for a family pass to the show, which is 4 weeks away. We've got your attendance covered. You can spend all your money on the rides, the sideshows and the attractions. 8223 0000 if you've got a good news story to tell us. Some sad news over the weekend, but in a way, often this happens when someone passes, is that you get to pay tribute and discuss how great they were. So beloved television personality Ian Fairweather passed away over the weekend at the age of 86. Mainstay Channel 9 in the 60s, the 70s and the 80s. A man who would have worked and known him very well, no doubt, is Neil Smith, former producer of Here's Humphrey and also The Curiosity Show. He joins me this afternoon. Lovely to have you on, Neil. Thank you for your time.
10: G'day, Lee. Good to talk to you, mate.
0: Sorry for your loss, first and foremost. I wasn't around in Adelaide at the time, but it's a name that I've heard on this radio station for the 20-plus years I've worked here, Neil, about a beloved personality, Ian Fairweather.
10: Yes, he was very well known because he was on our screens from the start of television, really, at Channel 9. But also not just in sort of one program because... Yes, he was well known for his work in children's television, and he was very instrumental in developing Here's Humphrey and then The Curiosity Show. But of course, he also appeared on The Ernie Sigley Show, Adelaide Tonight.
0: Yes.
10: So a lot of people grew up knowing this character, Ian Fairweather.
0: And a life that you led as well, Neil, where there was so much television being made and created in Adelaide at that time.
10: Well, especially children's television, which was my patch for about 15 years. It was, the major supplier of television for children around the Nine Network.
0: So those early days, Here's Humphrey obviously was huge. What were the other shows? The Channel 9ers, and there were a number of shows, weren't there?
10: Yes, well, the Channel 9ers was, live every afternoon. That eventually became Come On Kids, which had a national footprint. That was the broadcast around the Nine Network at 4 o'clock weekdays. There was a few other spin-offs from that, a quiz show called Guess What? But really it was Humphrey and then Curiosity Show that were the most well-known in that period of Ian's time.
0: And during the Curiosity Show that you were a part of too, there was a number, I remember even as a kid, growing up in the mid to late 80s when we would see that on our television with Rob and Dean. You must have done hundreds of episodes of that.
10: Yes, we were producing about 40 episodes a year of Curiosity Show. I mean, there was a time when Here's Humphrey was being produced at the rate of over 150 one-hour episodes a year. It was a real pipeline, but it was a busy place because we had Adelaide Today, we had Ann Wills' movie scene. We did a lot of sport. I eventually became head of production and we were involved in, obviously, SANFL football. And we did live telecast of Sheffield Shield cricket, live telecasts of Oakbank. Occasionally, I remember doing some Adelaide Cups. And during the football, of course, there was the finals were always exciting. Then yes, there was the McGarry Medal. So it was a busy place.
0: It's incredible, isn't it? So when Ian passes, often is the case, Neil, where you get to reflect. Have you got memories or are there thoughts? Graham Goodings was saying to me earlier today that for a cutthroat industry like your own, you wouldn't meet a nicer, more wonderful, talented, kind of brilliant man than Ian Fairweather.
10: Yeah, that's pretty good insight. He was a really nice man, but we shouldn't underestimate that he was also very clever. When I didn't start till 78. And I actually started as a researcher and advisor in the children's program area and then moved into Curiosity Show. So Ian was my boss. And what I appreciated about Ian was that even though he had this high profile in Australian television, but especially in Adelaide, as someone head of the department producing so much children's shows, he was really keen to have people around him that he knew and trusted. He had an advisor in Elizabeth Mansoody, who was an educational specialist. he looked to Dean Hunt and Rob Morrison for their insight and their background.
0: Mm-hmm.
10: He didn't just do it alone. He was very thoughtful about fostering people around, encouraging us. And I really enjoyed working with him because he was really enthusiastic about the cause of children's television.
0: You know what it's like when you get nostalgic on the show, Neil, where people talk about, you know, people that they remember from television. All these other names pop up as well. If I was to throw the name Ann North at you, this is from one of our callers, Mark, earlier.
10: Yes.
0: Are there other names that come up when you think of Ian and that time in Adelaide television?
10: Yes, well, Ann North, former Miss Telethon. That's another project that, of course, in the heady days of television, we actually had all-night telethons.
0: Mm-hmm.
10: Glenys O'Brien was on Channel 9, went on to marry Ernie Sigley.
0: Okay.
10: Ernie, I only had 1 year with Ernie doing, he came back to do some Adelaide Tonights. Ian got rounded up again, which he dreaded. It wasn't his favourite thing to do Adelaide Tonight. He didn't consider himself a sort of a variety star. He was much more dedicated to the children's television. Then Pete Smith did a year of variety shows at Nine in those days.
0: Okay.
10: So it was...
0: Sale of the Century Copper Art, Pete Smith, from Melbourne?
10: Or yes.
0: A different one? Yeah, yes. Wow, okay.
10: So then, of course, we would have telethon events or the footy show would come to town or
0: yes.
10: The Saturday night idiots would come in and amuse us. It was a buzzy place.
0: Neil Smith is my guest, former producer. He is Humphrey, also the Curiosity Show, as we pay tribute to Ian Fairweather, who passed away at the age of 86. Are you one of those, Neil, where you look and you think, gosh, we lived through the heady days of television? Now, there are still some shows that are being made out of Adelaide on the three networks, but nowhere near to the extent. I mean, maybe that was the sort of the golden age, the 60s, the 70s, through to the early 80s here in Adelaide.
10: Yeah, I feel very fortunate to have started when I did, when there was so much television going on and so much live television. But I get together occasionally with some of my former colleagues, and one of them asked me when I started. I said, 78, what about yourself? 1960, what about you? 1961.
0: Mm-hmm.
10: So there's all these people that started as young kids, really, in a new industry, and many of them contributed for a long period of time. I remember Malcolm Foreman, my cinematographer that I worked with first on Curiosity Show and then through everything from variety bashes to Out of the Blue.
0: Mm-hmm.
10: These people had incredible careers working in all sorts of projects.
0: And it's interesting, isn't it, where someone like Humphrey that Ian was part of from Here's Humphrey, still a beloved figure today in people's hearts and minds, no matter what they are, you know, young children or children at heart, you know, and even some of our callers before talking about some of the other characters. Was it Bobo the Clown? It's a bit before
10: Bobo
0: my time.
10: Bobo the Clown. He grew out of the Channel 9ers, but he did defect to Channel 10.
0: Okay.
10: we had Winky Dink.
0: Winky Dink,
10: The duck on the kids' show.
0: Yes.
10: Wilbur Worm, even before that, was a bit of a character.
0: Mm-hmm.
10: But Humphrey was special. It was kind of silly, this sort of speechless, inanimate thing that danced around. But Humphrey had a special way of communicating with kids. And the production team were very good. The scripts that they wrote, the effort. So people like Malcolm Hazlitt and Penny Ann Smith, they were completely dedicated to Humphrey and they worked really hard. In the early days, there was no editing. You just had to record one segment after another.
0: Yeah.
10: It could get quite tense.
0: I even remember your merch, Neil, because I remember having a Humphrey money box, one of the banks,
10: you know,
0: brown in stature. That was like that was everyone's pride and joy, that.
10: Well, it's funny. I was just up in Harndorf with my visiting American niece, and in one of the shops there was some artwork, and one of them was a little Humphrey Bear poster, and it had on the top, "What a funny old fellow is Humphrey."
0: It's so great, isn't it?
10: Yeah.
0: Lovely memories. Neil, thank you for sharing. Sorry again for your loss and for the industry's loss. As I say, I never got to meet Ian, but certainly it's a name that is synonymous with the glory days of Adelaide television, particularly on this radio station when people get nostalgic. So thanks so much for sharing. Really appreciate it.
10: You're more than welcome.
0: All the best. Former producer of Here's Humphrey and also The Curiosity Show, Neil Smith, my guest, paying tribute to Ian Fairweather, 86 years of age, had a fall, sadly, and passed away at Gosford across the weekend. We'll get to headlines. We'll take your calls on the other side. But for a trip down memory lane, first...

How good is that? Oh, I love the idea that one of those kids is probably listening to the show now as a grown adult. There's the theme song from Humphrey. And again, the Curiosity Show brings back so many great memories for people. Let's take a listen to that theme from back in the day.

0: When too much synthesizer is never enough. There we are, Curiosity Show. Anne Humphrey. 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
1: Hi, it's Will Goodings here. 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
10: Good afternoon, Mel Usher with the news headlines. The state government will establish a royal commission into artificial intelligence. The Premier says it's about maximising the benefits and minimising the unwanted impacts from AI. The Prime Minister has held talks with opposition leader Angus Taylor to try and reach a compromise on various policy issues. Air Services Australia has apologised for major flight delays at Sydney Airport in recent days, blaming a shortage of air traffic controllers. And in sport, Taylor Walker says it's finally the right time to announce his retirement from AFL football. The 5AA forecast: showers this afternoon, showers increasing tomorrow, 17. Right now it is 15 degrees. We'll have more news at 4 on 5AA, always Adelaide.
0: You know the old adage, could it have just been an email? Do we need the press conference today? Did we learn anything from the press conference today that we didn't already know?
10: the AI announcement. Yeah, well, you know, we all got that alert a little bit earlier this afternoon, a major announcement from the Premier of South Australia. Mm. So you start thinking, okay, what's this going to be about?
0: Yeah, you go 0 to 100.
10: I was a bit surprised it was AI. I wasn't expecting that. I was thinking it was
0: no more trees down, the golf's off, the golf course is staying.
10: I thought maybe it was bird flu related or they'd found a buyer for the Whyalla Steelworks or something like that.
0: No.
10: Yeah, AI. But he has just returned, the Premier, from a trip to the United States where he was hobnobbing with, you know, the creme de la creme of industry, including Apple's Tim Cook. Few videos over the weekend. So obviously AI, he was, you know, he's big on social media for young kids and teenagers. And now AI is becoming one of his sort of pet projects as well.
0: But does it matter if South Australia has a Royal Commission and the rest of the country doesn't, I guess is the question.
10: Well, I suppose it is. Yeah, I suppose. I think it's a good idea. I think the emergence of AI has been so fast and we're very good at sort of doing ourselves out of being relevant that we do need to put some safeguards in place and maybe just say, hang on a sec, we don't want it sort of destroying us. We want to make it work for us. We don't want to, you know, we want to make sure we're on the right side of history. So unfortunately, these things take time and it won't be till the middle of next year when findings are released. I mean, we don't even know the terms of reference yet or who's going to be sitting on the
0: I get the board. Sense it's kind of the thing that the Prime Minister should have done,
10: well,
0: not necessarily a Premier. Maybe it's, again, just another reminder why Peter Malinowska should be our PM as opposed to our Premier.
10: We are leading the countries in many, many ways, and social media, look how that sort of took off first in South Australia, his whole idea about banning it for underages, and then it went nationwide, and then all of a sudden he's on American talk shows talking about it, and England and France and all sorts of places around the globe are adopting it. So he's a trailblazer, our Premier. So
0: meanwhile, Albo's.
10: Well, Albo's in trouble again.
0: He is in trouble. Just read the data. On a much happier note, although sadness, because it is paying tribute to a legend, you are as quintessential Adelaide as they come. You would remember the glory days of the Curiosity Show, and here's Humphrey being a young girl watching TV.
10: Oh, yeah, you know, and if you saw Dean Hutton and Rob Morrison on the TV, and then if you happened to see them out in, you know, in real life, it was really a big deal, and I thought it was really special because I actually had a connection to Dean. Like his father was a photographer and he knew my grandfather, and not that, you know, probably they were even alive by the time I was around, but you know, it was
0: but you
10: like,
0: had an in to the Curiosity Show. Yeah.
10: I knew someone who knew someone, you know, and about 15 years ago, I went to Science Alive at the showgrounds when the Curiosity guys were appearing and they did a presentation. You know, we all went into a big sort of makeshift theatre for an hour or so, and they did a presentation, and it was like sitting in front of my TV again as a 10-year-old watching them do these, you know, pretty basic things, I suppose, nowadays, just showing, you know, how gravity works and how bubbles are made and all sorts of things. But I've sat there transfixed for an hour or so. It was much better than science at school.
0: We had them for conversations with Cornsey, both. Dean did it separately, Rob did it separately. And again, you're right, it was like your childhood sitting in front of you. Because most kids in the 80s, for us, you and I of our age, we just grew up on a staple of the Curiosity Show.
10: And that was when we did just make things out of whatever we found in the backyard.
0: Stealth education, that's right. What can I find in science lab that I can just put together and, you know, come up with some concoction?
10: We did We're not, you know.
0: We're in radio, we're not in science, but hey, no, we did.
10: I think the science community be glad I'm not in science after the things I have let rip on this show recently.
0: Oh, same. Correct. Bunsen burners at the ready. Thank you, Mel.
10: Thank you.
0: More news at 4.
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0: Righto, your afternoon delights to finish the show on this Monday. Have you got some good news, some happy news, a story to tell us? 8223-0000, $50 voucher to Quincy's Confectionery to give away. A reminder that every call is in the running for the show tickets. Rosemary from Ullabri, happy Monday to you, Rosemary.
11: Happy Monday to you too, Lee. It's a little bit better weather driving home at the moment.
0: Oh, I imagine.
11: But firstly, just listening to Mel, she actually is an afternoon delight. She really, really is.
0: Oh, Mel's the afternoon delight. Yes, I like it.
11: No, right. she's Yeah, no, she's not. But just listening to her, she is so, she's got it all. She's been everywhere, seen every artist.
0: Yep.
11: And I just love her stories. But no, my afternoon delight is about Ian Fairweather, mm-hmm. and I've got another one as well.
0: Sure.
11: Ian Fairweather, I grew up bringing my son up with him and the Curiosity Show, and we had Humphrey items all the way around. He was such a delight in our life, you
0: yes.
11: know,
0: yeah.
11: and the Curiosity Show. But on Tex, I'd just like to say that Tex Walker, he just feels like a son to me. With his children, I love seeing his children and Ellie around. And on a Saturday night, in that rain, that would have been driven anyone at the age and the time he's been playing to question, can he go on another year?
0: Yes.
11: I just absolutely adore and have such fond... We don't have much in our life. We've got our grandchild, our son and daughter-in-law. And to have them as part of our... Oh, I consider them part of our family. You know, they're not.
0: Yep.
11: But that's how I see them.
0: Yeah, no,
11: and
0: I know
11: coming
0: what you mean.
11: And coming down the steps, we actually went undercover on Sunday night, and we were on the third floor. And coming down, we always wait till the last to come down because of George's leg, his foot. He can't get out and down steps quickly. Anyway, we thought we'd let most of them down, so we started getting out of this little part we were in. And there were younger ones coming down. I thought, oh my gosh, we should have let them go. And the girl that was in front of it, she said, come on guys, stop, just stop, let these people through. And she said, and we can help them. And anyway, I had three bags that I was carrying. One of the guys actually got hold of George's arm and helped him down. And this girl took the three bags I had, bringing tears to my eyes. And helped us down the steps,
0: yeah.
11: and put
0: how
11: the
0: nice
11: bags on the walker. And honestly, and then I found out she was an air hostess from one of the guys. And I just thought, what a wonderful, and I didn't find out with whom or her name. What a fantastic example of humanity and also for the company she works for.
0: Well done, Rosemary. You know what? In a way, that's three afternoon delights. So Mel and Taylor, and well done to the Crows supporter who does that. And you would like to think there would be a bit more humanity about that. That would be very nice for people to be polite and courteous. And clearly, if people need some help and assistance, to let them on through. That would be lovely. Good on you, Rosemary. Lovely to hear from you. Thank you for that. We'll get to more afternoon delights very shortly. 8223 0000 is the number. If you'd like to join us, we've got show tickets to give away at the end of the show. Every caller that makes it to air is in the running for that. Just before we get to the break and more calls, I did want to speak to Dr. Heather Holmes-Ross, who is the LGA South Australian president. This is on the story we were discussing earlier about what councils pay their CEOs versus what the Premier is earning. Hello, Heather. Lovely to have you on. Thank you for your time.
12: Thanks, Lee. Thanks for having me.
0: Is it unfair criticism, do you think?
12: Well, it's not comparing apples with apples. So the Premier is an elected person, mm-hmm. and his heads of department are paid more than him. So he gets, you know, $450,000 a year. But his heads of department, so the people that run his, you know, the government's business,
0: yes.
12: get, you know, between $600,000 and $800,000 a year to do that. So they're the ones that do the delivery, and the government are the ones that make the decision. So it's the same at a council level, but the comparison should be not to the Premier, but to what the mayors and the CEOs are getting, and also to the department heads at a state government level.
0: Yes.
12: So so the comparison between the Premier and CEOs isn't a fair one. But the other thing is, it's not set by councils. These numbers are set by the Remuneration Tribunal, that are an independent body. They're outside the control of state government or local government, and they come up with the numbers. And it's really important for us as a sector to attract and keep, you know, highly qualified people with experience, because we don't want them coming into councils not knowing what they're doing, messing up the finances, messing up the delivery and leading. leaving. So we really, really need to be able to pay our CEOs a reasonable amount.
0: Yes.
12: And that varies across the councils. So it varies from, I think, about 190,000 at the smaller councils up to 450,000 for the larger councils. And, of course, City of Adelaide is in its own band, and their CEO, they can pay up to 495,000. But when you compare that to a department head at approaching $800,000, that seems quite reasonable, I think.
0: It's one of those old chestnuts, isn't it, Heather, where this comes up a lot, where, you know, because everyone looks at, and I guess that's what happens when you make pay packets public, I guess. As the LGA, as our leading local government association of South Australia, do you get tired of that argument? Like, do you see us versus, say, Queensland? That was what Sarah Games suggested, that there are X amount of councillors in Queensland, there are X amount here in South Australia. Do you think we need to fine tune, or are you pretty happy with where we're at?
12: I think there's always, you know, the possibility of improving. We should never say that we are at our best. But I think, and I think perhaps there is room for more of a hub and spoke model, particularly in the regions where it is difficult to attract people of and retain them. And so maybe the oversight could be from a hub rather than on the ground there. But the most important thing to residents and people on the ground is that they have local representation.
0: Yes.
12: So as long as they're electing their members and their members are working for them, there's a lot of back office things that don't need to happen right there. And so that's where saving can be found, is at the shared services type models. And that's what we're doing at the LGA, is working really hard to create better shared services to become more efficient. But we still want to retain that local representation, which is really important to people.
0: Yeah, one of our callers, Mark, suggested that. He said, be careful what you wish for amalgamating councils in a large state. Local is closer, services remain. Less councils, less service.
12: And I think, yes, definitely less tailor-made services. Because, okay. That's why local government exists, because Each community wants different things, and this is why we don't have a cookie-cutter approach. This is why we do have local government, because, we provide different things in the regions compared to in the metropolitan area, for example, because in the regions, the community is already there. People are already interacting with people all the time. So that's not as bigger emphasis, whereas in the city, for example, we spend a lot of time trying to bring people together and trying to build that resilience through individual connections. So, we're all different, and we're all providing for our community what that specific community needs. And I don't think we'd like to see that eroded. I think the communities across South Australia would feel sad if they didn't have that kind of representation.
0: Wonderful. Thank you for your time, Heather. Appreciate you taking our call.
12: Absolute pleasure.
0: All the best.
12: Thank you.
0: Enjoy your afternoon.
12: Bye.
0: Dr. Heather Holmes-Ross, LGA South Australia President, leading the advocacy and the discussions when it comes to state and federal government decision makers and the key stakeholders, having her say on the issue of who should be paid more, the Premier or councillors and CEOs of councils. As the doctor said, it's not really like for like. Not apples and apples. Your call's next, 13 to 4.
13: He's one of Adelaide's favourite sons. He loves his Adelaide Crows. And each week he joins David and Will to share his footy tips and have a few laughs. 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
0: 10 minutes to 4, Stephen Rowe, Tim Ginever coming up from 4 o'clock. Big sports show on the way with the announcement of the retirement of Taylor Walker. Be listening for that. A lot of people paying tribute to the great Texan. It is Afternoon Delight. We want to hear your good news stories, your fun stories across the weekend or today.

0: Graham from Henley, have you got one for us, Graham?
1: Okay, well, just quickly, that last call about wages for councillors and the Premier.
0: Yep.
1: To suggest that a council's worth more than the Premier, I'm sorry, I just can't get my head around them.
0: Well, I guess they're saying it's not apples and apples. You're talking about heads of business versus CEOs of councils. One's elected, one's headhunted, really.
1: I get that. Like, we've got a person that's responsible for the whole state.
0: Mm.
1: And we've got a person responsible for a council.
0: Yeah.
1: And they get more than the person responsible for the whole state.
0: Yep.
1: I'm sorry, it doesn't equate.
0: No, I find it hard too. It's one of those ones where it just doesn't pass the test in my mind, Graham. I'd have to, you know, find out exactly.
1: Anyway, sorry.
0: Never mind.
1: Back to afternoon delight, yep. Mate. Just before we were show, I mean, Collins is from Glenelg, and I'm a Port supporter, so I have a bit of aversion against Collins. But nevertheless, I love his conversation. He had one with Henry Young.
0: Henry Young.
1: Prior
0: excellent.
1: To your show.
0: Yep.
1: Now, it might have been a repeat. I hadn't heard it before. But what a wonderful life. What a wonderful treasure.
0: Yeah.
1: It is to South Australia.
0: 100%.
1: And he's 102 now.
0: Yeah. Age is just a number. Playing tennis in Croatia and doing all the rest of it. Yeah, no, it was great, wasn't it? That's the first time I'd heard that one too. That may be new.
1: I mean, he's in World War II, flying Spitfires, doing this, doing that, having multiple girlfriends. The interview was just fantastic. And congratulations to Cornsey for it.
0: Well done, Graham. Well, afternoon delight the stud. We are more than happy to do that. Thank you for that. Quentin from Aldrinella. Q, you got a afternoon delight for us?
2: Well, yesterday afternoon, about 4:30 it happened. Gold Coast Suns finally had a bloody win after 10 weeks of absolute horror. Worst season ever for our club and for me. But it came up all right. But then it was crushed about 4 hours later by Carlton beating St Kilda. So we can't make the finals all because of your Blues.
0: Sorry,
2: good on them.
0: Sorry about
2: but
0: that.
2: But overall, it's a delight because my wife's team, Fremantle, was sitting on top of the ladder, so I've got that one to hang my hat on.
0: Well, they're going all right, aren't they? Never won the flag, as we know, the Dockers, so this might be the year they're going well.
2: Oof. We're keeping a lid on it because, my wife always says, she says, they bloody disappoint me this time of the year. We're not talking about it yet.
0: I think the delight was
2: that my son's had a bloody win. Fantastic.
0: Well done. Well, hopefully you can do one more for us. I think in the last round you'll take on the Saints.
2: I'll see what we can do.
0: Thank you.
2: We've got Brisbane next week and then we've got the Saints. We'll see what we can do. Matty Rao might just have a lazy
0: another 40 possessions. Yeah, please. If you could do that, that would be rather handy for the team above them. Quentin, excellent afternoon delight from you. Well done. Chuck all your chips into the Fremantle basket. Linda from Heathfield, you got an afternoon delight for us, Linda?
3: Yes, I'm a dog lover. I've got a beautiful, loyal Kelpie who's 6 years old, and I'd wished I'd done this ages ago because they pull and it doesn't do anything for your knees. And I've tried all the different harnesses, all the different leads, and I've finally bit the bullet and put a halter on him. And he's the perfect walker now, absolutely perfect walker.
0: Well done.
3: It's just a delight to take out. So that was just my, doggy thing.
0: Well done. Well, hey, they just bring you so much joy, Linda, and you're right. Anyone that walks a dog that has a dog that pulls knows how infuriating it is, and if you can find the right... So is it a halter? Is it clipped at the front or clipped at the back? What's made it such a great...
3: Yeah, it's a halter.
0: Yep.
3: And, you know, he's 6 years old, never had a halter on, took him into the pet store and I said, I'm going to give this a go because the walking group keeps saying, he's going to pull you over, he's going to pull you over. So I walked in there, he sat down there and he tried on two different sizes and he was just as calm as anything.
0: Excellent. Well done.
3: They're just... So loyal.
0: Good on you, Linda. Thank you for that. You're in the running. Madeline's about to tell me the winner of our Quincy's $50 voucher and our Royal Show tickets. Oh, Sandra from Mawson Lakes has won the show tickets. Congratulations, Sandra. All of our callers into the hat for that one. You've won a family pass to the 2026 Royal Adelaide Show. Nothing like the show presented by Drake's. If you miss it, you'll be left with a serious case of SHOMO. You can visit theshow.com.au and Drake's Supermarkets. And, Quentin has won the Quincy's. Thank you, Madeline, and thank you to all of our callers. Well done, Q. You'll enjoy the Quincy's $50 voucher. That'll Make your day. You can watch the Suns and enjoy that. Tim Ginever is back. Speaking of a little showmo, sorry about the Grange. I felt very bad that
4: I don't think you were.
0: I know it too.
4: I felt bad
0: that you weren't here. And I said to Campo.
4: And then somebody shows me when I'm up in Darwin, hey, what happened there? Oh, your text message is on social media.
0: That's right. I may have given that to Tim Ashdown because he said to me he loves a bit of content.
4: It was actually very good.
0: I hope the boys save some for you.
4: Oh, of course they didn't.
0: At least, no, they didn't. They didn't. I described it as, you know, with footballers and coaches, it's all about ball protection.
4: Yeah.
0: S. Rose ball protection on that magnum of Grange.
4: How big was the magnum?
0: Yeah.
4: It was the big hooah. Not 1.5. We're talking like 3 litre or something.
0: Might have been. Yeah, $2,500.
4: Oh, wow.
0: Anyway. Let's not mention the war. Taylor Walker, bit of love for Tex on the show tonight.
4: Obviously, he's announced his retirement. It's going to be a huge night, I think, of tributes and the like. I reckon it's always important not to speak about these things in the past tense.
0: Yeah.
4: He was, you know, correct. Well, he still is.
0: Yeah, somebody texted before I didn't read it. It's like he hasn't passed away.
4: Correct.
0: We're just showing our love.
4: So you've got to show the love without talking in the past tense because he's got a lot more important games to play in the next few weeks. But it's a massive career, obviously, one of the greats of the Adelaide Crows. So we're going to be celebrating that. Rory Sloane will come on. We'll have Phil Harper, who was there right at the beginning when he was recruited, of course. Max Michelani will be on to talk probably about that and, obviously, the game's coming up, Frio, massive game on Friday night. Campo will give us the coach's corner, and there's some cricket happening. Jake Weatherill is going to talk about the test match that's commencing this week against Bangladesh in Darwin.
0: I looked at the weather, 31 degrees.
4: I was up there preparing the pitch.
0: Well done. Thank you. The new Lesbet. Just quickly, in a word before we get to the news, is there any... Do you think Taylor part has gone, you know what, we were pretty ordinary against the Tigers, but we just got over the line. I announce it now. It's all chips in. It's come on, let's do it. Is there any part of you that thinks that? Like I thought, you know what, maybe it's a nice way to go. Maybe it's a kick in the pants.
4: When you've seen what's happened with previous players of this year and the like, I reckon that conversation's going on all year.
0: Okay.
4: I reckon that conversation's going on all year. So,
0: Sometimes you need a little prod. Just a, boys, come on, we got 4 weeks, five weeks to go.
4: I know what you're saying. Would you use it as a tool?
0: Yeah.
4: It was the timing of it. I doubt it. I think it's pretty much this was going to happen. Where you do it, they may have well placed that, but I don't think it had that motivation.
0: Big farewell
4: tour. But from here.
0: Yeah. If I'm Matty Nix, I'm using it. I can't wait. Sports show. Paying tribute to Tex. Next.
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6: 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Always Adelaide.
12: A shower or two this afternoon. Showers increasing tomorrow, 17. With the 4 o'clock news, I'm Mel Usher.
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12: In an Australian first, the state government will establish a royal commission into artificial intelligence. The Premier says it's about maximising the benefits and minimising the unwanted impacts from the AI boom. Peter Malinauskas doesn't want to look back in 10 years with regret.
14: Did we honestly do everything within our means to ensure that AI is working for people rather than people working for AI? And I want to get the answers to those questions right now. I want to be able to honestly look young people in the eye and say that this government, in this moment in time, did its best to ensure that we did everything we could to get in front of it.
12: The dangers of policing are in the spotlight today. The number of officers being assaulted while on duty in SA continues to rise. The rolling year crime stats for June reveal assaults against police were up by 27% in the period. That equates to an additional 170 offences reported. The Prime Minister has held talks with opposition leader Angus Taylor to try and reach a compromise on various policy issues. Anthony Albanese and Mr Taylor have struck a deal to reduce the ballooning cost of the National Disability Insurance Scheme. Work is also being done to reach an agreement on gambling reforms and a proposed levy on tech companies to fund local journalism. We're being assured dozens of air traffic controllers are being hired to resolve staffing challenges. Hundreds of flights were delayed or cancelled at Sydney Airport in recent days, with a flow-on effect across the country. And investigations are underway into two near misses at the facility, including one yesterday which injured a cabin crew member. Air Services Australia's Rob Sharp insists safety is not being compromised.
15: We're working with our airline and unions to improve the consistency of how we deliver, particularly in Sydney. But we do recognise that the workload for our air traffic controllers is quite high.
12: Now turning to 5AA Sport.
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12: Taylor Walker admits it is finally the right time to announce his retirement from AFL football.
16: The closer I've got to the end, it's probably become a little bit more evident that it might be this year, but I've sort of treated it like my last year for the past 6 years, haven't I? I knew it was the right time for me and the football club that I retire at the end of the year and hopefully with a Premiership Cup or a medallion around my neck.
12: Port will be without Darcy Byrne-Jones this weekend when they face Melbourne at home. He's accepted a one-match ban following an incident during Saturday's game against Sydney. Geelong has held an emergency board meeting to work out its response to the AFL over the concussion waiver scandal. The Cats have until the close of business tomorrow to explain themselves. American Michael Brennan has won the PGA Tour's Wyndham Championship, and John Rahm has clinched LIV Golf's individual title for the third season running in New York. Joaquin Neiman won the tournament. Now checking 5AA traffic.
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17: Afternoon at Prospect, to Christ Hill, Carfort, Regency Road near Warren Avenue. Ubre breakdown at bottom of the freeway, Glen Osmond Road. Mawson Lakes Road still closed due to flooding, Port Wakeford Road near the Salisbury Highway intersection, and Paracombe Road closure due to Fallen Rocks Gorge Road at Corkscrew Road. Cover of this afternoon, Port Expressway, Kilwin. 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Adelaide's most accurate traffic on 5AA.
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12: A shower or two this afternoon. Showers increasing tomorrow, 17. Wednesday, showers easing, 15. Thursday, a shower or two, 17. Right now, it's 14 degrees. Now let's hear what's happening on Nine News tonight.
19: I'm Brenton Bragless. Tonight, a legend of our game calls time. Tex Walker's emotional announcement. We look back on the career of a kid from Broken Hill who dreamed of being a Crow. The clean-up after record-breaking rain. Jessica Braithwaite with the huge tallies and what's still coming. And Port rules out an Adelaide Oval swan song for Zach Butters. Nine News. Your news. Night at 6 on 9 and on 9 Now.
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0: his shoulder, goes forward. What a leg! Taylor Walker, take a bow.
1: I knew it was the right time for me and the football club that I retire at the end of the year, and hopefully with a premiership cup or a medallion around my neck.
2: Slide up towards Walker! He's got it. Walker's marked it! He kicks as they lead by a point. Taylor Walker, take a bow! You start!
3: Walker grabs this out of the ruck, runs around. He's going to have a shot at goal.
1: Three loves in my life. It's my family, my friends and footy. That's all I've known.
3: Walker's doubling back. Long now on top of Walker's head. Allen's out of the van. Walker's there. He got shepherded off the
2: here
3: ball.
2: It is.
3: Walker, goal! He's got it! Listen to the roar! 40,000 fans to their feet. Every player's hugging him. Taylor Walker has played the perfect game.
4: Taylor Walker, 60 from home. Plays around. From 50, will bring the house down. Oh. Showdown special from Taylor Walker.
5: Yes.
3: Walker.
2: Oh, he's got it.
3: Goes forward. Oh,
2: Walker.
3: Un-bloody believable.
4: He always kicks the tough ones. Tex Walker. He's got it.
2: Sensational 700. They come from everywhere. Crows fans on their feet for the 700th time.
1: I walk away with gratitude. I'm proud of what we've shared together over the last 19 years. And while my playing career is coming to an end, I'll always be grateful that the kid from Broken Hill got the chance to live out a dream as a Crow. Forever a Crow.
3: Oh, good words. Timmy, welcome back.
6: Yeah, thanks very much, Dave.
3: Darwin was
6: good. To see you. Darwin was excellent. Thank you very much.
3: Got a bit of... Someone
6: nah,
3: you?
6: Didn't get anywhere.
3: Did you get
6: near,
3: that wallet out of the crocodile enclosure?
6: Well, that was dangerous, let me tell you. Yeah. Great fun, and Darwin was awesome. And just nice to get a bit of warmth
3: good
6: into the
3: you.
6: Bones. But I had to come back, obviously, Saturday and
3: call the game.
6: Hiding.
3: We'll get to that. Mm. But I did hear a stat, because you love your stats.
6: Oh,
3: I
6: yeah,
3: like dealing
6: no
3: in facts. You went up there with three mates. It was another 60th.
6: Yeah.
3: How many cans did you drink in that six nights? What was the number again?
6: That shan't be repeated.
3: Did it work out at 18 each per day?
6: Something ridiculous.
3: Oh, Timmy, how come you're not bigger than me?
6: Well, it's not to say that I'm not in the hands of the trainers, does it?
3: You know? No, but what did you say? From your toes up on the inside, not good.
6: I said, yeah, from the ankles up, I am dead inside.
3: Well done.
6: But look, it is about Tex today. There's no doubt.
3: I think it is.
6: He retired and he...
3: A rare champion.
6: I'm just saying, Elite, it's important that we don't talk about him in the past tense because
3: yes,
6: he's still alive as a person.
3: Oh, and he's still playing.
6: And still playing. Got very important games to play and the like. But I suppose my memories of Tex are very early because I was coaching Port Adelaide in the Sandville at that time, and we every year used to have a mini draft. So whoever was recruited by the two clubs, the AFL clubs, we would then, as a Sandville comp, have a mini draft, and there might be eight blokes that you're after, and you went in order of where you finished.
3: Yeah.
6: And I was looking at, you got all the footage of the players that were available, and we needed a forward. So I was looking and all the rest of it, and I watched this kid from Broken Hill, and I saw him, you know, that very quick turnaround onto his right, and then he turned on back onto his left, and I'm
3: just
6: like,
3: as good.
6: Oh, hello. And I thought, this looks all right. About
3: 75 kilo.
6: Yeah, but I thought, this kid can play. And so we discussed it and the like, and I said, I'm taking Walker. And that was what we were set on. We had a plan B, but it was Walker. And it went bang, bang, Norwood.
3: Cut your lunch again.
6: Taylor Walker.
3: Well, we
6: could not have hurt more because that final series.
3: Okay.
6: Guess who plays and kicks seven?
3: He did.
6: And we lose by, I think, a couple of goals.
3: Oh,
6: Taylor Walker.
3: Well, Broken Hill, we have a bit of a link nod to that. But anyway, Taylor Walker picked 75 in the 07 draft that very next year. 19 seasons, over 300 games, over 700 goals. He's been a captain, a great one at that. All-Australian, seven-time leading goal kicker, two-time AFLPA, best skipper. Just a total team-first club man, loved and respected by all. Great footy IQ, exceptional skills, both feet. God, he could excite a footy field. Have a listen to him.
1: When I arrived here as a skinny kid from Broken Hill, I never imagined where this journey would take me. Football has given me so much, but more than anything, it's given me people. Incredibly grateful for every teammate I've played alongside, every coach who's invested in me, every staff member who has helped me along the way, and everyone behind the scenes who makes this club

0: what it is. You've all shaped me, not just as a footballer, but as a person.
1: No question. Great words. Do you have a favourite Taylor Walker moment? That was Timmy's, 8223-0000. In 2014, Anzac Day, his 24th birthday, he came back and had to play in the SANFL after doing his knee almost exactly a year before at the MCG against Carlton. I called that particular game. And generally when you're a big fella and you need your mobility and you do a knee, you think, oh, he played his best football after that. But my memory was his comeback game at that game against Glenelg at the Bay. I can't remember a ground being that full of the opposition. So this is Glenelg's home game. Tex came back, and I took my whole family there. I took James. We all went. We wanted to see Tex come back and how good he was. He kicked 3-goal-3 from memory. It was just, I mean, what a ridiculous memory of Tex with all the great things he's done. But that, I just remember that game, and I remember the feeling that everyone went there with their hand on their whatever, I don't know, your foot in your mouth, just wanting him to get through. Just, he's back.
2: Mm.
1: Tex is back.
2: Well, the following week, I went to Clare to broadcast the first ever SANFL
3: showdown
2: between Port and the Crows. And about 7 or 8 went to Clare.
1: Because
2: I reckon that was the second game, and then I reckon he went straight back.
3: And he went straight back. That was his last ever SANFL game.
1: Never looked back. Mm. If you've got a text moment, we'd love to hear it. 8223-0000. We'll hear from Rory Sloane very shortly. Looking forward to that. Port started well, got overran, then they fought back. They only lost by 97 points in the end. Probably their worst loss for the year. Here's Josh Carr.
4: Am I happy that players are getting opportunities to play AFL footy? Yes, I am. Exposure to the big gun. There's guys that are playing in that team today that if we had a full list to pick from, that wouldn't be playing. So do they get feedback on what it looks like to be an AFL footballer? Absolutely. Do they go into next pre-season knowing what AFL football looks like? Yes, they do. So happy that they get the exposure. Do I want them losing by 97 points? Absolutely not.
1: Asked himself a couple of questions there, Josh.
2: I thought he was doing the press conference by himself. He was asking the questions.
1: Oh, look, it's
2: and
1: answering them. Remember, he's a first-year coach. The dam wall has officially busted. And what I mean by that, Jason Horne-Francis, thank God, might only be a week,
2: but
1: I think they'll
2: rest
1: him. Yeah, wasn't it? DBJ is now out. He's got a one-week ban. He accepted it. So this week, they got 14 out. 10 of them are walk-ups. And they're the quality of DBJ, Horne-Francis, Rosie, Butters, Richards, Farrell, the coaches, Powell, Pepper, Sin. I can go on. You can't win with that amount of outs.
2: Yeah.
1: So forget everything else. Mm. He'll still want them to be drilled into how he wants them to play, and that'll set him up for next
2: year.
1: But
2: the description of the dam wall finally busting.
1: The dam wall's
2: felt
1: busted.
2: Felt like that on the weekend.
1: The dam wall's busted. It's busted, sadly. I said this morning to Will and Stacey on 5AA Brecky, 5 years ago to win ugly, I'd take that. You know what I mean?
2: Yeah.
1: Even 3 years ago. A win's a win in AFL.
2: Mm.
1: But the fact that it was 2 games left in the season, the fact that we're gunning for top four, the fact we can't slip up, the fact we're trying to get our best footy out there and the best players and the best spots to have good confidence into going into a final, and to play like that against a team that's sitting 17th. I mean, it's not a top four team. They've won 3 games for the year. It was more than frustrating. At times it was disappointing. I can't put my finger on the wine. I'm sure they can't, but I guess they'll learn. Here's Matty Nix.
5: There'll be some guys that are challenged out of this one, and we'll learn from that and get better.
1: Learn and get better. I think there's a few people getting a bit sick of that.
2: Learning?
1: And getting better. No, I know you continually learn, but it's the same things you've got to learn about. Your bloody ball movement. Take the game on. Take some risks. Go straight back at them. Now, I know it was wet in the second half. Didn't do it in the first half. They play like that. They play like that in that first final. And it's likely to finish 7th, sadly. It might be Carlton or Collingwood here in a wild card final. They'll just get smashed.
2: If you win one of the next two, it's a better result than that, isn't it?
1: I think where we're sitting at the moment, we've got Frio, and I cannot wait for this Friday night Frio game. Then they got GWS. The problem is Melbourne, Lions and Geelong, they're flying. They got, I wouldn't say an easy draw, certainly Lions have, Geelong and Melbourne. I mean, Melbourne have got Port this weekend. Mm. They'll win both. Geelong's percentage is great. So if they win both and we lose the Fremantle game, the likelihood is we'll drop to 7.
2: Wild card.
1: So, and it's wild. You've gone from chocolates to a bald lolly.
2: The thing about that statement is the learning bit. Well, I always say you only learn when you're tested. Now, tested is this Friday. So all the things you want to learn or you've been working on, now's Friday's the test.
1: Yeah.
2: So if you're going to pass that test, pass it this Friday.
1: That's exactly right. And I've called finals a long way out, D-Day, for Matty Nix, the coaching group and his playing group, after last year's finals. They've certainly got the team. I don't think they've got the game yet. I'm hoping they get the game. We all know what the game needs to be. When they chase the lead, I've said it for years, haven't I? It's when they play their best footy, taking the game on, going back at them. I know there's modes you've got to play in. We'll speak to Campo about that. But I want to see that this week. Fremantle are on the rebound. They're home. They're going to have Pierce back. They're probably going to be as good as they could be. Let's see it this weekend. This is D-Day Mark II.
6: Massive, massive week ahead. And, of course, a huge day for the Adelaide Crows in terms of one of their greatest saying they will hang up the boots at the end of the season in Tex Walker. Some great text messages coming through. We'll get to them on the Unique Homestyle Food Text throughout the program. 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So much to take away from it. 8223-0000. It's 19 after 4. 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
17: At Prospect, the crash to look out for, Regency Road near Warren Avenue, Herbray, breakdown at the bottom of the freeway, Glen Osmond Road. Mawson Lakes roads are closed due to flooding, Port Wakefield Road of the Salisbury Highway and Dry Creek intersection, and we're slow with traffic lights on the blink at Hampstead Gardens, OG Road near North East Road. Canberra today, partly Terrace, West Lake Shore. 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Adelaide's most accurate traffic. On 5AA.
1: Well, Timmy, today Taylor Walker announced his retirement, an absolute star on and off the field. Very similar to our next guest, Rory Sloan. Sloaney, you were there. How emotional. What a player, leader and friend he's been.
18: Oh, incredible career, isn't it? It is. It's coming to an end of an era completely. He has been the biggest influence on that footy club, obviously, the last couple of decades. And he's led that club through some incredibly tough times. Got us all the way to a grand final, which we just fell short in. But it's the way he's handled himself for me off field. Like, everyone judges, I suppose, athletes of what they see on the screen and on field. But I've known him personally for years, and the way he treats people, the way he interacts with the general public, the family man he is, the friend he is. He's never forgotten where he's come from, and I reckon that says a lot about someone who comes into a professional environment and becomes such a megastar. He's always remembered his mates from back home and the Broken Hill boy that he was. So, incredible man, and I'm excited for the next chapter for him.
1: Yeah, so am I. Drafted in 07, he was a raw, laddered, boned, genuine
18: raw
1: football.
18: He was tiny.
1: Wasn't he?
18: 70-odd kilos. The boy said he was a scared little boy when he first came in, and he grew up into this ruthless, demanding, caring footballer. So, it's just the transformations we see from when boys enter football clubs. They transform into men, don't they?
2: Absolutely, they do. Hey, Rory, I was just wondering, you got there, I think, the year after Tex, and you would have been like the young developing players together. You know, what was it like in those early days? Because you mentioned the Broken Hill thing. Now, I'm pretty sure that influence and the scallywag of that would have been pretty prevalent in those early days.
18: Very, very prevalent. He was a scallywag. He pushed the boundaries both on and off the field there for a while, and he did a lot of growing up, I'd say, in those first few years. But he was one of those blokes, he draws people in. As soon as you meet Tex, you're like, you just wanted to be around him. And that's the aura that he sort of had, even in those early days, was huge. And people often ask, like, why did I end up staying there as a Victorian for so long? And it's because of guys like Tex, like bringing my friends and family over, and the way Tex treated them like they were his family. They would see the type of people that are involved in our footy club like Tex, and they're like, gee, you've got a good bunch of people. And like, half of my mates all went to Tex's, I think it was his 21st, and we had a great time. So all my mates felt like Tex was family. And he was massive in building that family environment for our footy club. And that's why I reckon we've had such good retention over the past, I'd say, 5 to 6 years now.
2: On the field, what made him the player that, you know, we all sort of see from the outside, but what insight could you give us into the player on the field?
18: Incredibly smart player, ruthless, and that's what you need. You need blokes that can handle situations and understand the game, but then action them really quickly. And Phil Walsh always said this. Tex always reminded him of someone like Jonathan Brown, just demanding, vocal, had that massive aura and big presence out on field. And he was one of those blokes, Tex. Like, you knew if you were getting tagged or if you're having a tough game, he was always there to back you up. The ultimate team man, absolutely.
1: Well, he just had a genuine interest in everyone. Whenever you spoke to him, he'd listen. And that's everyone, whether it be a player or a friend. His care and his empathy was second to none. And that's pretty much how he played. Do you have, Rory, an everlasting memory on field, or any one moment that, I don't know, raises itself for you above others?
18: What was it? The elimination final against the Dogs. Him running down the wing, just cruising down the wing, taking a couple of bounces on the left hand and ripping that one inside to Charlie Cameron will certainly stand out.
19: Walker has a bounce, has a second bounce. JJ still over the top. Eddie Betts is shorter. Goes for.
18: Fremantle, I reckon, again, another elimination final back in 2012. I just remember it was pretty even game. First time we'd made finals. We needed someone to stand up after halftime, and Tex came out and just destroyed that game and absolutely tore it apart. And that, I think that was the coming of Tex. Like, he really stood up in that year and showed everyone what he could do and the impact he can have in big moments and in big games. And I mean, you go through a million showdowns and other finals. The Hawthorn prelim, we nearly lost. I remember him just being so damaging too. So there is so many moments I think I'll look back on and just go, wow, what a special player. And there'll be some highlights packages we'll watch and go, geez, this guy was like a generational player. And he's going to go down as one of the greats of, if not, I've got him in my top three of Adelaide all-time greats.
1: Yeah, he has to be in that equation, no question about it. You went to the announcement today. Tell us about that, the emotions of it. I saw his dad, his mum, his Nana and Pop, his family, and everyone was there. Look, quite emotional, Rory.
18: Oh, it's always emotional, and that's what I'm so proud of him. Like, it's one of those decisions. It's so hard to come to that point. Like, you almost want someone else to make it for you and go, hey, mate, just you're done, move on. But he had to come to that. He wanted to come to that decision himself. And as he said, he's left a little bit in the tank, but that's the way he wants to go out. And to be able to go out on your own terms like that, I think that's a great result for him. But yeah, it was emotional. He got the red rash on the neck. Whenever he feels a little bit uncomfortable, he's always got this towel and he gets his little red rash around the neck. And that was certainly beaming today. So he doesn't like the spotlight on him. It's a great moment to have. And I'm sure in a couple of weeks' time, the Giants game, we'll certainly all as fans and the greater Adelaide Football Club and all its supporters will certainly get to thank him and celebrate him for the champion he is.
1: We'll see.
2: Yeah,
1: we'll
2: absolute. On field, the champion, the captain and the like, and we see him off field now. And the maturity, like you said, has grown. But he's now a parent. Now, how's he started? Because let's face it, the young fella barracks for Collingwood. What's going on there? Is he having a rough start in his parenting as well as his footy career? What's going on?
1: He'll get him back.
18: Nah. These are just little phases kids go through, right? So I've been working hard on the sidelines as well to get Louis Walker back. But it's tough when Nick Dacos is in your corner, isn't it? The influence he has and the love we all have for Nick. So pretty special when you think about it. It's like one of the all-time greats of the game. And then one of the younger greats, who's going to be probably one of the greatest of all time in our game now, in Nick Dacos. They've got a great relationship. That's a bond through Texas Children. So
2: yeah, amazing.
18: It's pretty cool.
2: He's
18: going to enjoy some family time. I think that's what he deserves to do. Once he, like, there's a big 8 weeks coming up, right? So huge for the footy club. And in the scheme of things, like it's going to be unbelievable sort of 8 weeks of football. But then after that, I think Tex should take some time and just enjoy retirement because he's worked incredibly hard.
1: God, I'd love it to be 8 weeks too. This could be just the little fillip for this team to galvanise and go. He was a great teammate, dad, friend and footballer. Thanks for sharing, Rory.
18: No worries, Rowley and Timmy. Let's hope the Crows can pull one out this weekend and take the game on.
1: Yeah, let's hope they do. From one champ to another, Rory Sloane, our guest.
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20: Good afternoon, Mel Usher with the news headlines. The Premier has AI in his sights, announcing a Royal Commission into Artificial Intelligence. Politicians are back in Canberra after a 5-week break. One of our new pandas is celebrating a birthday And in sport, Crow Tex Walker is preparing to say goodbye to footy at the end of the season after today's retirement announcement. Now checking 5AA traffic.
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17: Afternoon at Herbray. Breakdown at the bottom of the freeway, Glen Osmond Road. Mawson Lakes Road to close due to flooding. Port Wakefield Road near the Salisbury Highway and the Dry Creek Ramp. That'll be very slow this arvo. And in Paracombe Road, closure due to fallen rocks at Gorge Road at Corkscrew Road. Busy South Road, Edward Sound slow. The Britannia roundabout at Rose Park with a camera. 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Hurry. Adelaide's most accurate traffic on 5AA.
20: The 5AA forecast. Showers tonight down to 9. Showers increasing tomorrow 17. Right now it's 13 degrees. We'll have more news at 5 on 5AA. 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
6: It's 23 minutes to 5. Max Michelani to join us very soon from the Crows, and Phil Harper, former GM there at Adelaide, as we reflect on a great career from Tex Walker. And later on in the program, Jake Weatherald, Australian Test opener, and he's back with us here in South Australia. It's Thursday, the return of Test cricket for our Australians, and Campo's coming up as well in Coach's Corner with your calls on 8223 0000.
1: Yeah, Taylor Walker, a great player, a better bloke. We're getting a lot of them come through. Hello, Leith.
8: Hello, boys. Thanks, Tuggers, for saying hello. No, that was you, Roy. But anyway, no.
1: Jeez. Please.
8: I'm going well. Where Taylor Walker stood up for me was in 2015 when, unfortunately, we lost Phil Walsh. And Tex was captain that year. Now, he was pretty young. He's 24 or 5, and he's leading one of the biggest clubs in Australia. Now, I don't know how many 24 or 5-year-olds, you know, but most of them are silly as a wheel. But he was just brilliant. He galvanised that club, that team, and just proved himself to be an incredible leader and became a very, and showed that he was a very good human being.
1: Yeah, well said, Leith. Two-time AFL-PA captain. He was captain for 4 years of the AFL. That's in the high regard they dealt him. Phil arrived at the club and he straight away after a month said, "No, that's my captain." One out, nine back, and everyone went, "Yeah, I reckon you're right." Mm-hmm. And he did not let him down. Leith, thank you. Hello, John.
9: Hey, fellas, how you going? Just a couple of things. Taylor Walker, we're gonna miss the lad. His skills on both sides of his body, absolutely sublime.
1: Yeah.
9: Fantastic. I better go inside because the dogs are going nuts.
1: Yeah.
2: Why don't you do it, Barnaby Joyce? And
9: sorry. Yeah. We're going to miss the big fella. I can't wait to the GWS game. But anyway, Saturday night, again, Matthew with a well-worn, we'll learn from that, except the coach doesn't for the 100th time. Ball movement on that game was nothing short of embarrassing. For a list that should be in the conversation for a top four, we've had opportunities to close that and have failed continually. If the culmination of 7 years of planning, game style and ball movement is what we saw on Saturday night, it's been a complete failure. We've seen these failures before many times, and I can't see that changing come finals, Rowie. We know what's happening, and that I think even if we get a final home, we're going to struggle to win. I'm sorry, can't see it.
1: No, be positive, John. I've got hope. But you're right, their ball movement from half-back, the way they crab sideways and they let the opposition sit up behind them rather than getting at them. Now, I know Camper's going to come in. You can't go formula run down the corridor all the time. You can't. But you can do it a lot more times than what we're doing it. And when there is an opportunity to do it, and pick people at the back that can take those kicks and make those plays. And we've got half-forward flankers that can get all the way down back and then they can run it, you know, get that extra handle in. Just overlap. The more times you can get it inside 50 quick one-on-one, the more goals you're going to get. Would you just say that as a thing for the Crows?
2: Oh, definitely.
1: I mean, have a look at that talented front six, but you're crabbing it along the sideways. Anyway, they'll work it out. Let's hope they do because D-Day's coming. Hello, Paul.
10: G'day, guys. How you doing?
2: Hey, Paul.
10: Yeah, what a career Tex has had because I've watched the whole thing from the day one, really, and he's just been amazing. And, you know, I'd like to get in first here. Ring up the North Adelaide Roosters Footy Club, please. You'll get in straight away next season. You'll be captain, probably coach. We need help.
1: Oh, Paul, yeah, the Roosters weren't good. Josh will turn that around. It's about talent. I'd love, look, you know, there's no such thing as fairy tales in football. Not many get to live one out.
2: No.
1: But I'd just love them to get it together for him and win a flag. Could he be the thing that could galvanise that? Just I don't know. Fellas, we've got nothing to lose. Well, you have got a lot to lose. You can go out in straight sets again.
2: Mm-mm.
1: Fellas, let's just go. I don't know. Sometimes you just need it's not going to circuit breaker. I don't know even the words I'm trying to look for. You know,
2: motivator.
1: When you just get that, the motivator, let's do it for Tex. Not that you do. I don't know that. Mm-hmm. I mean, I can just hear Bix now. You do it for yourself. You do it for your team. You don't do it for one person. But sometimes you just need that little bit of motivation.
2: I think moments like this, sometimes it's a bit of a sugar hit, but you can't rely on it. It goes back to what we talk about with Brisbane.
1: All of those.
2: The subconscious
1: the
2: play.
1: The subconscious play. And didn't they turn and it on the weekend?
2: And they were disappointing the week before, and we're not doing that again.
1: But they've got an on-off switch. Mm. They demoralised Hawthorn.
2: Yep.
1: Hawthorn to third.
2: Yeah.
1: Like, made them look second rate.
2: So it gives you a very good indication. Yeah. But that's you know, like I said, you get a sugar hit out of something like this.
1: That's true.
2: And the emotion is great. But
1: it's gotta deeper.
2: But you've got to go deeper because it's a big game, isn't it? It's a two-hour game.
1: Oh, God.
2: And you've got to keep that happening in the subconscious that whole time.
1: Friday night, Frio over there. Could we do it?
6: It's going to be a massive result.
1: That could be the lift they need, this win.
6: Yeah. Well, they haven't beaten Frio over at Perth Stadium. So the Crows haven't got a great record, but this could be the one. And as you say, that's a great source of inspiration. We'll chat to Phil Harper on the other side of this break on the show. Get involved and keep your calls coming. 8223 0000. 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
7: Afternoon at Herbray. A breakdown at the bottom of the freeway, Glen Osmond Road. Mawson Lakes roads are closed due to flooding. Port Wakefield Road of the Salisbury Highway area. Very slow for the drive home. Hope Road closes there due to fallen rocks, Gorge Road and Corkscrew Road, and quite busy for the drive Brighton Road and Northeast. Camera tonight, Days Road at Ferrodon Park. 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
13: 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Chaos on the roads, collisions and cars washed away after Adelaide's freak storms. An urgent bird flu warning to Adelaide pet owners. And Tex calls time. We look back at his remarkable career.
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17: And to my beautiful kids, you are my greatest adventure. I've always thought the job of a parent was to teach you all the right values, but in fact, you three have taught me more than you ever know. Mum and I can't wait for you to chase your dreams just like I have done for the last 20 years. You are always and will be the greatest gift, and I love you to the moon and back a million times over.
6: Big day for Tex Walker. Yeah, boy, beautiful. Time flashes fast though now, doesn't it?
1: He's a dad of three.
6: That's right. 12 minutes to five. God.
1: Crows great Taylor Walker. He's retired at season ends. Let's hope it is a grand final. I'd love it to be that. Joining us, well, a fella that's been at the club since he arrived as a young, skinny, well, what would you call him? A skelly rag.
2: Scallywag.
1: Well, I remember Scallywag. Back at it, Norton. Mm. Yeah, mm, I've definitely. Loved it. Phil Harper joins us. Phil, welcome.
18: Hello, boys. How are you going? Scallywag's a very good description.
1: Yeah, and it's a term of infection because not infection.
2: Oh, that's nasty.
18: Not infection.
2: Jeez. Let's hope you got something to clear that up.
1: But tell us about those early days. Drafted pick 75 in 07.
18: Yeah, well, it was interesting. With Taylor back then, there was a New South Wales scholarship that they came up with on that year to try and get more kids out of New South Wales. And I remember James Fantasia talking about it and saying they're going to actually let Broken Hill in as New South Wales because that's where it is. But and he didn't think they would. So he spoke to a guy called Darren Denneman who used to run the New South Wales talent. And Darren came up with four or five names and one of them was Taylor Walker from Broken Hill, and I think it was Mark Ross who was in our recruiting team then.
1: Rossi.
18: Got sent over to Griffith in New South Wales and watched a carnival and came back and said, this Walker kid, he can really play. And I do remember saying to him, that's not Wacky Walker's son, is it? And they go, yeah, no, that's him. And I said, oh, okay, so what does he play in the mid? Because, well, let's describe Wacky as a big-bodied mid when he was playing up there in Broken Hill. I think he won four male medals and was tough as and
1: yes.
18: Would get it 40 times a game. They said, no, he's a key forward, kicks goals. Oh, okay. And then, obviously, at the end of that year, I think he kicked seven in the grand final in the seniors and he lived to tell the story because I thought, geez, if there's a 17-year-old kicking seven in the grand final in Broken Hill, he's done well to stay out of the road of a few of the guys that were up there. But, yeah, look, he's come a long, long way. It's been 20 years. It's been a long time, but he's come a long, long way as a person and yeah, what a great role model he's been in the end.
1: Did you see his leadership traits even back then? I mean, he has a charisma about him. He people gravitate to him because of his warmth. But did you see the leadership?
18: I probably didn't. The person who saw the leadership in him was Phil Walsh. When
1: that's
18: Phil
1: right.
18: came in straight away, he said, I want to make this bloke captain. People love him. Everyone follows him. And he'll lead them. And all we got to do is help him lead them down the right path. And, you know, it's going to help our footy club. So, you know, hats off to Walshy for seeing that because, you know, what endured over the next few years was probably a pretty difficult time to be a leader. And I thought he handled it as well as anybody could throughout that period. So, but, you know, did I see that leadership? No, look, I think back then when he first came in 2007, I was heading up the commercial team, which included media and that. And I still remember a story from back there. He played for us for quite a few games and he got dropped in Norwood. And he played all right on the Friday night. And then his mates were playing at Footy Park on the Saturday. So he headed to Footy Park with a couple of other mates. There was a country carnival on and he got photographed sitting there drinking beers in the stands at Footy Park and all hell broke loose. And as you can imagine, Rowie, Craigie was less than impressed.
1: Mm-hmm.
18: But that was Taylor. Yeah, that's what he would have done in Broken Hill. You know, I played Friday night. I'll have a couple of beers with my mates on Saturday and cheer my mates on because that's what you do. So he just had to adjust a bit that, you know, the Broken Hill Bulldogs, North Broken Hill Bulldogs were probably a little bit different than the Adelaide Crows.
2: A lot, I would say, Phil, having been up there and had a good time in Broken Hill myself. I reckon that was one of the things I think that probably people took to him. In a land where AFL was becoming incredibly professional, you had this guy that was a larrikin. He was just a larrikin that looked like, you know, it was a, you know, a country footballer type attitude that I reckon people warmed to. I reckon straight away it was like, yeah. And as much as we all know that Craigie was upset, but I reckon everybody sort of went, well, he's still a lad.
1: Mm.
18: Well, that was exactly right. And in the end, I said, well, let's just tell the truth here. Like,
2: yeah.
18: He played on Friday night. He was out supporting his mates. No, it wasn't a good look to sit there in the stands, you know, drinking beer while your teammates are playing elsewhere in Melbourne or wherever we were at the time. But in the end, he was trying to support his mates. He was trying to do the right thing. It wasn't a sinister thing to say, you know, this is what you get for dropping me. It was definitely nothing like that. So, no, he's made some good decisions over his career. I mean, one of them he spoke about today was because Alan Stewart was at our club in 2004, and he went to Stewie and said, look, I'd like you to mentor me and, you know, help me get better in the footy. And Stewie said, well, I'm happy to do it, but you're probably not going to like some of the stuff that you hear. And he said, no, I'm a big boy. I'll be able to handle it. And he has. And, you know, and Stewie's given him obviously a lot of positive feedback and the negative feedback, which has helped make him a better player. But, so there was things like that when we first came. And I must admit, I love it at the moment when I see his kids in the change rooms after a game, because back when he first started, the McLeod and Edwards kids were running rampant through our change rooms after a game. And, that's the sign of a good footy club. And I love seeing his kids in there now. It's as though we're on the clock back 20 years to when all those kids are in there.
1: Yeah, one of them's got a Collingwood jumper on, but Phil.
18: Yeah, well, that's disappointment, but at least he's still in there having a crack.
1: Let's talk about his footy ability. He's as good a kick on both sides. If you landed from the moon and watched him play, you wouldn't know if he was a left or right foot. His footy IQ, people talk about that. You could explain that better. He was so unselfish. I mean, he still is. He's still got 8 weeks to go with a bit of luck, but always happy to bring his teammate into the game. That's a rare quality, Phil.
18: Yeah, look, it's a great trait. And I think everyone, you know, remembers the run in a final down the MCG wing, and then everyone thought he was kicking it to Josh Jenkins, who was one-on-one in the goal square, but out of the corner of his eye, he spotted Charlie Cameron.
1: Unbelievable.
18: 30 metres out from goal straight in front and nailed the kick to him. But he can do that on left or right, and that's a very handy asset to have, to be able to kick the ball 50 metres left or right. And he's always looking to find someone in a better position than him to kick the goal. So, he's been a great character, and he'll continue to be a great character. I don't know what his plans are for the future. I know in the near future his plans to win as many games as possible, because the only way, you know, he can not go out a loser is to go all the way. So I know that'll be his plan, but, you know, he's kind of, he'll fall on his feet somewhere, because he's prepared to work hard and he's prepared to take feedback, even from Alan Stewart, and he'll do well.
1: Yeah. We naturally think it'd be the media. God, if they tapped on my boss's door, he'd be sitting in my seat tomorrow. He'd be doing as good as any. But coaching, would that interest him, do you think?
18: I think so.
1: He's a leader, but was he a coach? Like, you know how you can just tell the teammates you play with that he's going to make a coach.
18: Well, you have to. When you're watching play at the moment, he's forever leading that forward line and telling people where to go and how to do it and what to do. And then you see as they walk into the huddles at quarter and three-quarter time, he's got his arm around one of the younger guys and talking to him. So, look, he certainly could do that. I mean, in the media, he always says what he thinks. So, they might have to have a couple of lawyers involved to help him out in case he says something not quite right. But, look, he's... People love him because he's that old school footy rascal that we all seem to love, back in the old days. Maybe it's the oldies that love him and the youngies not so much. I don't know.
1: Nah, well done. Before we let you go, can they go deep, the Crows? You happy with what they're doing? You see the game as good as any.
2: He's working hard on the AFLW, getting the girls ready for the start of the season this week.
18: As long as you're playing your best at the right time of the year. Now, if you watched our boys play last weekend, you'd say, oh, well, they're not playing anywhere near their best. But, that can change around in a couple of weeks. So, with the talent we've got in our side, we've got some super players in there. Yes. Isaac Rankin's game last week.
1: Wasn't it good?
18: Oh, wowee. And if we can get them all going well at the right time, yes, I think we can go deep, but only time will tell.
1: Well done, Phil. Thanks for sharing.
18: No worries, boys. Good to speak to you.
2: Bye. See you, Harps.
1: Phil Harper there. Been with the club a long time.
2: He certainly has. Came over years ago to play with Woodville.
1: He did.
2: And that ended up being the connection then.
1: He was the CEO at Woodville, I reckon.
2: Ended up getting into the Adelaide Crows. But I follow this thing. It follows sample seasons from the past, and it's 1983 this year.
1: Yeah.
2: And he kicked four. Kicked four goals this week. I wonder if he remembers it. Back in August and against Port Adelaide, four goals.
1: Sheesh.
2: Not a bad performance, Phil. Well done.
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24: The Premier has AI in his sights. Peter Malinauskas announcing a significant step today in better understanding and utilising artificial intelligence.
25: We will have a Royal Commission into the way that AI operates in our society in South Australia, the policy framework we will utilise to make sure we realise the opportunities. Thinking through what we do in schools, thinking what we do in labour market reform, think what we do about delivery of government services.
24: The state opposition says there's no denying artificial intelligence is shaping our future and governments need to be prepared for it, but they've questioned the $3 million price tag the commission carries. Politicians are back in Canberra after a 5-week break as the government hopes to get key legislation passed. More from Michael Packey.
26: The Prime Minister has flagged a deal has been reached with the opposition to pass Labor's push to rein in the cost of the National Disability Insurance Scheme. The parties are also trying to reach a compromise on gambling reform and a proposed levy on tech companies to help fund local journalism. Both Labor and the Coalition have taken a hit in the latest news poll as One Nation continues to eat into their vote. Anthony Albanese maintains the minor party does not have realistic solutions.
27: We choose outcomes over outrage.
26: Opposition leader Angus Taylor says he's not losing sleep over the polls.
28: At the end of the day, the poll that matters is the one that happens on election day.
26: The survey also shows the Greens have improved their position with a primary vote of 14%, just 4 points shy of the coalition.
24: Air Services Australia has apologised for major flight delays at Sydney Airport in recent days, blaming a shortage of air traffic controllers. It follows a near miss on Sunday when a Jetstar flight was forced to slam its brakes to avoid hitting a Qatar plane which was being towed. Two airport workers have been stood down pending an investigation. Air Services' Rob Sharp admits the agency has failed to meet passenger expectations, but says it takes safety seriously.
3: We're very sorry for those delays because we know how much it impacts on the travelling public and their travel plans. But I do want to assure the public that safety is not compromised.
24: First it was Harvest Rock, now another local music event is pressing pause. The Laneway Festival will skip Adelaide in 2027. The festival has been held here every year since 2008, bar one. And Rod Stewart has become a grandfather for the sixth time, his daughter Ruby welcoming a second son, Levi. Now turning to 5AA Sport.
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24: From Broken Hill to West Lakes, there's been plenty of reflection today on the rise of Taylor Walker as the Crows legend announces this season will be his last. The 36-year-old says it's been a tough decision to hang up the boots.
5: I grew up barracking for the Adelaide Footy Club. It was my dream. I had Crows posters all through my room as a little kid. That's all I've known. So it was incredibly hard to come to that decision, but I sit here a little bit relieved, but happy, excited, mixed emotions that, yeah, it'll be my last year.
24: 5AA listeners are having their say on today's announcement.
7: Yeah, what a career Tex has had, because I've watched the whole thing from the day one, really, and he's just been amazing.
8: Where Taylor Walker stood up for me was in 2015 when, unfortunately, we lost Phil Walsh. Tex was captain that year. Now, he was pretty young. He was just brilliant. He galvanised that club, that team, and just proved himself to be an incredible leader.
24: Sydney Swan Jesse Dottoli is the AFL Rising Star nominee for round 22. He's been rewarded for his breakout game against Port Adelaide. Jake Colajasny was absent from Geelong training today in the wake of the concussion waiver scandal. Geelong board members met this morning. And Australian test opener Jake Weatherald admits he's under pressure to score runs in this week's first test against Bangladesh in Darwin. Now checking 5AA traffic.
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9: Afternoon at Bedford Park. Look out for debris on the road for the drive home. The Southern Expressway near Marion Road speeds at 60. Moorse Lakes Road is still closed due to flooding. Port Wakefield Road in the Salisbury Highway intersection. That'll be very slow tonight. And Port Adelaide Road closure following a structure fire. Ocean Steamers Road at Eastern Parade. Busy right now. South Road, Edwardstown. Slow the retention. You run about at Rogues Park with a camera, Press Road at Brooklyn Park. 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Adelaide's most accurate traffic on 5AA.
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24: Showers tonight down to 9. Showers increasing tomorrow 17. Wednesday, showers easing 15. Then a shower or two and 17 on Thursday. Right now it's 13 degrees. Now let's hear what's happening on 9 News tonight.
10: I'm Brenton Bragless. Tonight, a legend of our game calls time. Tex Walker's emotional announcement. We look back on the career of a kid from Broken Hill who dreamed of being a Crow. The clean-up after record-breaking rain. Jessica Braithwaite with the huge tallies and what's still coming. And Port rules out an Adelaide Oval swan song for Zach Butters. 9 News. 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

0: Max McElhinney. Max, welcome.
1: Hey, guys. Thanks for having me back on.
0: Good man. Now, Max, let's start with the great man, Tex. 20 years, one of our great leaders. His record speaks for itself. He's a great teammate. Were you at the presser? And just a couple of fond words about the big fella.
1: Yeah, it was an emotional day today down at the footy club to see, you know, one of our greats say he's going to retire at the end of the year. And I've been egging him on to hopefully play one more year, but he made the right decision by him and his family to call it quits. And, yeah, he's going to be remembered forever as one of the all-time greats of the Adelaide Crows. And, yeah, he's a superstar both on and off the field.
0: Well, you're a defender, so you didn't have much, time with him, obviously, being a forward. But what he does has, he has genuine care and empathy and time for everyone. He welcomes everyone. I loved his speech. He said, I cherish each and every player I played with over that journey. He's just a unique animal, isn't he?
1: Yeah, you're right, Roy. You know him well as well. He's a superstar. Even though he played up forward, you know, he still saw the game so well. So he would always come to me and things that I can improve on, which was always great. And then what he did for people off the field, you know, a little story about me last year when I was injured. I mentioned to him in the gym that I was studying construction management at uni, and he was able to link me up within, you know, the next couple of days with Sarah Constructions here in Adelaide and got me some work experience. So, you know, that's just a short story of what he does for other people. And, you know, there's probably 45 other blokes on the list that can all say a similar story. But he's always been unselfish. And, that's one thing I love about the Big Texan.
0: A good question here from our listener. Is an ugly win against a bottom team better than an honourable loss against a top team? That's a good question, Max.
1: Wait, sorry, could you repeat that again? So
0: an ugly win against a bottom team, is that better than an honourable loss against a top team?
1: I think winning's always the goal.
0: Of course it is.
1: And losing's always a loss. So we always, no matter who we play against, we always go out to win. And if you talk about the result, I think the result was good on the weekend. You know, we got the win, although probably what you're alluding to is probably the process probably wasn't quite there, which was disappointing, but upon review, there's all very, very easy fixes that we're hoping to amend by this Friday when we play Freo, who's going to be a very good side.
0: Yeah, we can't wait. We'll get to that. The learnings, we had the coach again, Matty Nick, say, oh, we'll learn from that. What are the learnings?
1: Sometimes it's just doing a little bit less, which sounds stupid, but I think going out there, especially in the first quarter, we all wanted to be the main man. All wanted to have the ball in our hands and, you know, impact the game, which is obviously a positive thing. But sometimes when there's, you know, three people all trying to go for the same footy, it's pretty detrimental. So sometimes it's just trying to make your teammate great. It's not always about you. And, prioritising your teammates first and foremost.
0: Yeah, that's a good point. I think, you can get a bit eager as a team where you're all like bees to honey, in you go, and the method around the contest isn't quite there. I'm more interested in you being back there, the ball movement, and what's the instruction, and when can you go, and when can you go straight back at the oppo? Do you naturally just crib wide? Can you play more through the corridor and play with a bit more speed? You're down back. What's the instruction?
1: Yeah, it's something that we've been working on a lot, you know, throughout the whole year. It's probably not been to the level that we could have quite liked, but we've been working really hard with our backs coach, Jack Holmes, and a lot of it's about our running patterns off the ball, you know, making space for one another rather than all trying to get drawn to that footy, as you said before. So, it's stuff that we're still working on, and we've still got some really good talent to come back in. Hopefully Wayne Malira comes back, and he'll make that a lot easier with his silky ball use. But, again, it's just around, making your teammate great and sometimes doing stuff that you might not benefit from, but your teammate will.
2: Hey, Max, just on the Tex Walker stuff, how many pre-seasons have you done, Max, so far?
1: Oh, I'm up to my fourth now, so it's hard to believe that he got through 19, but the big fella did.
2: Do you have 15 in you, mate?
1: Well, I hope so. I'll see how the body holds up. You've got to be a professional like the big fella, Taylor. But, I'll see how I go.
2: That first quarter was probably the driest of the game, conditions-wise, but yet everybody seemed to sort of battle to score. What do you think that was down to?
1: I thought the pressure was actually on. Richmond brought the pressure. They brought the hunt, which was challenging, especially in the first quarter. Yeah, it's a tough

0: one, but again, I think we shot ourselves in the foot a little bit with execution as well. So when you're not executing and we're not helping each other become great, it's obviously a lot harder to score.
1: That third term, they were starting to get in control. They kicked 2-3 to 1 point at, I reckon, round about the halfway mark. And then there was just a couple of, probably the Archie sandwich, I call it, the Archie goal on the run. Your entry into 50, which was front and centre by Rankin, was unbelievable. And then Archie finished it off with a set shot late from a free kick. So that actually got you guys into three-quarter time in a much better shape.
0: Yeah, it did. It was really pleasing to see Archie step up in a big way and, I guess, shift momentum for us. So he was a great addition and he's been playing some really good footy this year. And unfortunately, it's been a little bit interrupted with injuries. But to see him back on the park playing some really consistent, strong footy, it's really pleasing, especially leading into finals.
1: When we spoke to Nathan Van Berlo, I said you'd had that loss. And I said, is it harder to implement the learnings, as you call them, when you're coming up against an Essendon who were, you know, down at the bottom and in Richmond, and is it harder to get those learnings to happen against sides that aren't at the level that you're going to be playing against in the next few weeks?
0: I don't think so. I think at the end of the day, we're still playing AFL footy, and no matter who we come up against, there's some really, really high-end talent. So I don't think that's the case, but obviously it's going to be a completely different challenge going over to Fremantle this week. But I think we're up for it. We're all excited. There's a good feeling amongst the group at the moment, and we think we're going to walk away with the 4 points come Friday.
2: Oh, I hope we're right. Maxi boy, Isaac Rankin, best game as a midfielder.
0: Yeah, no, that was very, very pleasing. I think I saw somewhere that it was the highest-ranked game of all time by an Adelaide Crow. So, that's super exciting. I think everyone knows how good of a talent Ranks has been. And for that to click on the weekend, especially when we needed it most in conditions that were quite, you know, hard to play in. So he made it look easy, and that just speaks to the volumes of player that he is.
2: Oh, just so clean. Bit like yourself, Max. And your skipper again. Gee, when you want someone to lead from the front, I saw he was the plus one behind the ball, then he can go forward. He took that mark in the second quarter, which was just so important. He's so versatile. Good skippers play well and turn up when you need them, and that's what he does, Max.
0: Yeah, does he ever. He's a bit of a Swiss Army knife. You know, wherever the team needs him, whether that be on ball for a contest, up forward for a goal or down back, his calm presence is really contagious. And, you know, when you're running out alongside him, you really stand taller. So I love playing alongside Dawes, and I love the way he goes about his footy.
2: Yeah. Your coach, Matty Nix, he didn't make a threat after the game with selection, but he did hint that there will be a few changes and a few shocks. The good thing is that you've got some depth there and you've got some options, Max, which puts the heat on the players to perform.
0: Yeah, does it ever. You know, it's a sign of a really strong list when we've got a lot of people who are putting their hand up to play each and every week. You know, we've had a few boys come into the back line the last couple of weeks that performed really, really strongly. So it makes it a little bit difficult in the selection table, I guess. So I'm pretty grateful that I'm not a coach. But at the same time, we're really excited to have a few boys that are, you know, coming back from injury and getting ready to play some finals footy as well. So, be interesting to see what the coaches do, but we're all ready for it.
2: Good man. Fremantle and Perth, they're off a loss. They did a bit of a rest with their skipper as well. They'll be reeling. They'll want to get their form together come finals, a bit like us. Friday night, you're back on Broadway, big stage. It'll take your absolute best for four quarters, Max, saying the obvious.
0: Yeah, will it ever. You know, I think we know what we're up against when we're going over there. They beat us earlier in the year, and we're looking to amend that loss. So, as I said earlier, we're confident, and we think we're going to get it done, and we have the personnel to get it done, and it's just about going out there and making sure we perform at the level.
1: What's the system now, Max? It's a Friday night game. When do you get to Perth? What, do you go a bit earlier?
0: Yeah, the WA trips are the only trips that we head over a little bit earlier. So we'll have our main training tomorrow, and then on Wednesday we'll head over 2 days before the game. So that gets us acclimatised to, you know, the time zone difference, and it's obviously a little bit longer of a flight. So give the body a bit of a rest over there and we'll be ready to go.
2: How are you motoring, Max? You're right, you're on top of the ground. No resty for you?
0: Nah, hopefully good. Not. So body's feeling really good, and yeah, I'm excited for this back half of the season.
2: Yeah, well done. Well, a big challenge this week. D-Day's coming, which is finals. I know we've been pushing toward that. Finish as high as you can up the ladder. Love how you go about it, Max. Keep it up, and thanks for your time.
0: Thanks, guys. Thanks for having me back on.
2: Great See you, Max. Work. Max Michelinie there, the Crows.
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4: Afternoon, Bedford Park. Debris on the road to look out for today. The Southern Expressway near Mount Red Road speeds at 60. Parracombe Road closure due to fall on rocks. Gorge Road at Corkscrew Road and Mawson Lakes Road to close due to flooding. Port Wakefield Road at the Salisbury Highway. That will be busy for the drive home. Slow going right now. Brighton Road, Glenelg East with a camera. Eastern Road, Happy Valley. 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
1: Yeah, certainly Port Adelaide taking on Melbourne. And this Saturday, last home game for Port Adelaide. And it's going to be at Adelaide Oval, 7:40 p.m. But to get there, you got to answer this question. Michael from Croydon, welcome.
16: Thank you, boys.
1: Okay, Michael, how many disposals did Jack Watts have for Port Adelaide in his first game for the club?
16: 13.
1: Thank you, Michael. Let's go to Darren. Darren, nearest the pin.
17: G'day, boys.
1: Without going
17: how
1: over.
17: Are you?
1: Good, my friend. What, Jack Watts, how many disposals did he have in his first game for Port Adelaide?
17: Go 20.
1: Thank you, Darren. Let's go, Craig.
18: I'll go for 15.
1: 15, thanks, Craig. Ooh. Let's go, Mike.
19: Yeah, Timmy, let's go 6.
1: 6 for Mike. And Joe, what number?
20: I reckon 12.
1: 12.
20: Actually, yep. 20, sorry, 20.
1: Oh, I've got 20.
3: Heard that.
20: All right, 19.
1: 19, thanks, Joe. All righty. Had 3 guesses there. All right. How many disposals did Jack Watts have for Port Adelaide in his first game for the club to win the tickets to the 5AA locker room? Nearest the pin without going over. Darren, spot on. 20, my friend. Well done.
17: Wow. Thanks very much. What a guess.
1: What a guess. Exactly. Congratulations, mate. You've been in the 5AA locker room before?
17: Not for a couple of years.
1: Oh, well, I'll tell you what.
17: And look forward to it for the last game of the round, game of the year, last home game.
1: Got to be happy with that, my friend. Enjoy. You'll get the halftime billies. You get the pre-game dinner box. You get a 5-hour beverage package. Oh, what a night. Well done, Darren. Cheers, mate.
17: Sounds good. Thanks, boys.
2: Good on you, Darren.
1: Yeah, mate. And if you want tickets, portadelaidefc.com.au.
2: Oh, what a night.
1: Yeah,
2: now, who was that?
1: That's it.
2: Great song.
1: Yeah.
2: Jersey Boys, I
1: Frankie
2: saw
1: Valley
2: them on Broadway.
1: Yeah.
2: God, he was on good.
1: Four Seasons.
2: Is he still with us, Frankie?
1: I think he is, yeah.
2: Wow.
1: Yeah.
2: God, he'd be 90, wouldn't he?
1: Yeah. Oh, I'd be up there.
2: Have you seen Jersey Boys?
1: Yeah, I saw it.
2: Oh,
1: I
2: God, it was good.
1: I went to the theatre.
2: Thank you. Hey, you whopping great big thespian. I'm talking about Frankie. Hello, Frankie.
21: Hey, good afternoon, boys. Welcome back, Timmy.
1: Thanks, Frank.
21: Rowie, I just want to go through Texas career highlights. Everybody's calling him a legend, so he must have a pretty good CV. I just want to know how many premierships, club with the fairest former medals, all Australians he's got.
2: Oh, well, Frank, don't knock a bloke. He's 7-time leading goal kicker. He's won many a game off his own boot. He's played over 300 games and 700 goals, twice AFLPA.
21: If he's an AFL legend, like people are saying, he must have a pretty good CV.
2: Well, I think he is a legend of my club. And why are you knocking him, Frank?
21: No, I just wanted to go through the CV with you.
2: Well, I just give it to you. Frank, you sour sap, if you don't think he's a legend of my club, probably a top 5. Some have got him top 3. Just
21: not in the
2: behind
21: AFL, though. Maybe the Crows, but not the AFL.
2: Well, what's your knock, Frank?
21: No, I'm just...
2: You're just being a sound set. The lad's been around for 19 years. He's had a wonderful career. I think he's a legend.
21: Average 2.2 goals a game as a key forward. No common medals. No club best and fairest. One All-Australian. No premierships. That's hardly a legend.
2: Well, I think he is. And Frank,
21: Barry Hall, 1 premiership, 8 times leading goal kicker, 4 All-Australians, 1 best and fairest,
2: I'd pick Tex over Barry Hall all day, every day.
21: Well, I think Barry Hall's got a better CV by looking at that.
2: Well, I'd pick Tex all day. Frank, I'd pick Tex all day, every day over him.
21: That's probably a biased comment because you're a Crow supporter.
2: Well, what's your knock on him, Frank?
21: Oh, I'm just
2: a sour set, mate. Who are you barrack for, Frank?
21: I'm a Port Adelaide supporter.
2: Yeah, exactly. Exactly. Good on you, Frank. You've had your say. Nick off. Right, but fancy being a sour set, you'd rain.
1: No, don't say that.
2: What did I say?
1: You attack the man. What does the boss say to you?
2: Well, he attacked Frank.
3: Yeah, you know what?
2: But what a sour set. You piece of...
1: Yep, stay
2: hello,
1: up.
2: Patrick.
1: Stay up.
22: G'day, guys. How are you?
1: Yeah, Patrick.
2: Was I right what I said about that bloke that just hung up, Patrick?
21: I won't comment on that, but I was just calling up. I've been a Crows fan my whole life, and haven't really been old enough to watch the Crows without Tex. So, probably the first time I've really felt compelled to call your show and just offer like that. He's one of the purest footballers I've ever watched in my life. I think him and Eddie Betts are probably the two that come to mind. Just both sides of the body.
2: Yeah.
21: Growing up watching that, I feel incredibly privileged to have watched that. And just inspired you as a young footballer, wanting to kick both sides of the body, kick goals from 50 and whatnot. Just wanted to offer that.
2: Yeah, lovely, Patrick. Well said. Talking about champion, I get who was that idiot that rung before? Frank. I get where he's coming from if you just want to look at the CV. And we do use the word champion probably too much. But he's a champion teammate, a champion bloke. He's a champion of our football. I mean,
3: some things aren't measured by those awards, are they?
2: Well, who would you pick? Barry Hall or Tex Walker?
1: Oh, gee whiz.
2: Well, that was the analogy, mate. Yeah, very good players.
1: I didn't realise Barry's record, to tell you the truth. I didn't realise that. I'd be very concerned.
2: I know premiership.
1: If I was coaching Barry, what would happen next?
2: Yeah, no. But I do get where Frank's from. Premierships do elevate. And well, so they damn well should. And playing good finals does elevate. There's no question about that.
1: We probably put a lot more on All-Australian now than what we ever did, because All-Australians weren't picked once upon a time unless there was a carnival.
2: That's it.
1: So I sort of understand that analogy as well. But, if you said, do I want Taylor Walker in my team? Yeah. I did, because I had him against me. I didn't like it.
3: Is he a future Hall of Famer? Does his CV stack up for Taylor Walker?
2: I think it does. Well, he's played over 300 games, 700 goals.
3: I mean, there's only 28 players that have ever kicked 700 goals or more.
2: Yeah.
3: Mm. So it's pretty rare air.
2: Yeah. Hello, Scott.
0: Yeah, hello there. How you going, mate?
2: Good, Scott.
0: I agree. Yeah, Frank, why ring up and say that right now anyway? Like, it's not a comparison game.
2: Well, he's classless, and, Frank, but that's what people like him are like. Lacks class.
0: Well, I was going to say, he's probably one of the Port supporters at a Phil Walsh game who booed Taylor Walker when he was getting a trophy that day, which was the worst thing. And I won't go on about that. Anyway, I just want to talk about Tex quickly. I can remember being at Adelaide Oval when he was playing for Norwood what you'd probably know exactly when, Roy, because you're a Norwood man, but around 2005, and he was only 16, and Norwood were in a prelim final. It was the old Adelaide Oval, and I was with my mate behind the goals, and he kicked a goal from inside the goal square. And I remember saying to my mate, Jesus, who's that? And who's that kid? And he goes, oh, his name's Taylor Walker. And I said, where's he from? Wicked if the Crows could get him. And he goes, oh, no, we've already got him. So he came to the Crows as a bloody... he got on the list early, as far as I can remember. And then he got, obviously... 2008,
2: yeah,
0: his development.
2: It was going,
0: not many. I don't know if it's 2013,
2: remember that? Yeah, I do, Scott. Sorry, your phone was just breaking out. I wanted to get what you said.
1: Scott, it was 2008.
2: It was too.
1: Because he was playing that final against Port Adelaide.
2: He got drafted in 07. A lot of texts coming through, .. And, Roey, you have class. I don't sit here professing to have class. I am what I am. I say what I say. And I shoot from the hip, and I am emotional with a lot of comments. But fancy a bloke ringing today on this day to do it. You're 15th, Frank, and no, I am.
1: Hey.
2: Hang on,
1: attacking me.
2: You're 15th. That's the facts.
1: I'm not going to your facts, do I? We never finished 18th, have we?
2: Your supporter, Frank, rang up on today. I mean, that's just classless. And I've never sit in here on a high perch saying I've got class. Whoopsie-doo.
1: Yeah, wasn't good darts.
3: Right, time for the 5:30 headlines. Campo to split up the two of you after this.
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22: Good evening, Mel Usher with the news headlines. The Liberals say we need to be prepared for AI, but they've questioned the $3 million price tag for the state government's Royal Commission. The RBA has met today on interest rates ahead of tomorrow's decision. Two workers have been stood down as investigations begin into how two planes nearly collided at Sydney Airport yesterday. And in sports, St Kilda's Nazia Wanganeen-Millera has been ruled out for the rest of the home and away season with a moderate hamstring strain. Now checking 5AA traffic.
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5: Evening there. Mawson Lakes roads are closed due to flooding. Port Wakefield Road of the Salisbury Highway and the Dry Creek Ramp area. Port Adelaide Road closure following a structure fire. Ocean Steamers Road at Eastern Parade. And at Parracombe due to fallen rocks. Gorge Road closed at Corkscrew Road. Getting busy at the moment. Main North Road at Enfield getting slow. Tapleys Hill Road, Glenorg North of the camera. Sheoak Road at Blair. 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Adelaide's most accurate traffic on 5AA.
22: The 5AA forecast: showers tonight down to 9, showers increasing tomorrow 17. Right now it's 13 degrees. We'll have more news at 6 on 5AA, always Adelaide.
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3: 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Somebody that knew him very, very well and got to be coaching him throughout some of his prime years joins us in studio.
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2: Well, he certainly retires a champion of our club. Campo, welcome.
8: Thank you. Well, right, Timmy, club. Good to see you back.
2: Yeah.
1: Good to see you, mate.
8: No, he absolutely is a champion, both on and off the field. And I think that's one of the things that when you have good people in your footy club, they can be great players, and I've played with great players, but are not necessarily great people off the field because they want to be insular, they do their own thing, and that's fine. Mm. But Tex was the opposite. He galvanised the group. He didn't matter where you were from. You know, you think of Jacob, his old mate, you know, that had Down syndrome, that Craigie brought him into the footy club. Like, that friendship, if you haven't seen it, you would have seen it on the socials and stuff. But when you see it firsthand, that's just not made up. Like, Tex is a genuine. He's done a mountain of work with Jacob, and Jacob will miss him. Like, it's an amazing friendship those two have got and that have had over the journey. That just true testament to what he is. And as one thing about coaching, I think I said this before, Rowie, when you coach and you guys have coached, when you see them come in at a young age and then they develop into, you know, young men, then they get a partner, then they get married, and then they become fathers, you see the progression of what they are.
1: Yeah. You saw it all. Mm. You just mentioned about he's going to miss him. Jacob's going to miss him.
8: Yeah.
1: Will he miss him? Will the club put him on in a role? Because it seems to me like he's got he sees the game well and all the rest of it. Whether that's straight into some sort of coaching role or not, but just to be at the club, could it be something?
2: What a mentor he'd be.
1: Mm. Correct.
8: Well, you look at those young forwards that they've still got there. I mean, Littlewick is just starting out. You got Marsh that they drafted last year. So I think, you know, even what Max was saying, you know, it doesn't just because you don't play at the back end of the ground. Max was right. He always gave great feedback to Cole Hardigan and Daniel Talio at training around, you know, what he did or how to handle this positioning or, you know, body work and those sort of things. So when you play 300 games of AFL footy, not just footy, and you've got a smart footy brain, there's a lot of IQ that can go out of the door. So why wouldn't he be some sort of role, development, craft, you know, something in that? No, I'm sure he's... I know Tex is very well set up off field, and I would imagine he'll sort of dabble in the media with Triple M and do those sort of things. And he's calling footy already, special comments, and he'll have plenty of options, I would have thought.
2: I would have thought they would come flooding through his door. I'm struggling to sit here and think of a better two-sided player of his size. So we're talking about an old-fashioned centre-half forward, okay? Well, he plays midpoint sometimes out of the cage, but he's an old-fashioned centre-half forward. I'm struggling to find anybody that was equally as good on both sides.
1: Is that – I heard a rumour, again, when I was going through the mini-tape about him and going, geez, this bloke can play, and I want to pick him up in the mini-draft, you know. I heard a rumour that he grew a bit later and he was – and that's why he's very good on both sides, because he was more like midfield side, if you like, and then he became very good on both sides. Yeah. And then, of course, he grew later in life, and he was still, you know, had developed that both sides of his body, which perhaps a bigger bloke doesn't when they're always big.
2: Mm. God, he was skinny when he came over. I remember him out at Norwood. His mullet was bigger than his body.
8: He was. But, yeah, I mean, he's been a unbelievable player. And what people forget, and you sort of touched on it, Rory, but we talk about the 700 goals. Like, he would have given off 700 or 800 as well on the flip side. So
2: unselfish.
8: I remember, you know, Greg Williams, who was a bit the same. Greg Williams, like, there's a famous one that he said. He goes, he only kicked, you know, 250 goals. He goes, yeah, but I gave up 1,000. Yeah,
2: but it would have
8: been true. Like, but it's fact. That's not, you know, not, you know, tongue-in-cheek. That's actually fact.
1: A goal assist stat for him today would be phenomenal.
8: Yeah. Oh, it would be,
2: Well, you would be able to get Texas goal assist. So if those who don't know what that is, you're the last person to touch the ball, you pass to a bloke that kicks the goal.
8: I'll see if I can dig it up before Friday night.
2: I'd love to get that.
8: Yeah.
2: So he's kicked 700, he might have 700 goal assists.
1: Mm. That's a big
2: that's
1: day.
2: That's why we should have invaded the pitch, because he actually has got a thousand. Talk about the game. We had a great question on the text line. Would you rather win ugly against a bottom team or lose to a top team in a
1: honourable loss?
8: Well, if you're asking if a coach's hat on, win.
2: Of course.
1: Always.
2: Well, I know the answer, but let's dissect that. Yeah. We played the 17th team and dished that up.
8: Yeah. Yeah, it wasn't great. I was watching it, and geez, the first quarter was a rough quarter to watch. I mean, I heard Max the interview, and he said, "Yeah, Richmond's pressure, but what Adelaide have done with their pressure?" And I had a look; they were 152, 159, quarter one, quarter two. So that they
2: it did look like a high pressure game at the game.
8: It was
2: awful.
8: And they had 17 tackles and a half. That's not the Crows that we like.
2: No.
8: And that was when you were away, Timmy, we spoke to Rob around. What's the expectation? You had Essendon and Richmond. And for me, we called Roe and I, you weren't there, we were calling the Essendon game. And it was about finals types habits.
1: Yeah.
8: You can't just switch on and off like in this modern day game because the opposition,
2: Brisbane.
8: When you play against, you know, the better teams, you can't just go, oh, I'm just going to ramp it up to this level. It doesn't quite work that way.
1: Especially
8: as a collective, you might
1: be
8: able to do one or two, but the collective is very difficult. So that was probably the disappointing thing for me is that first half, they got it going in the second half. They had about 50 tackles in the second half and they were able to sort of, you know, get through it at the end. But, geez, there wasn't much in it. In the end, I mean, if Richmond had a kick just a little bit straighter, I mean, they had more scoring shots.
2: Yeah.
8: But yeah, I didn't mind Nixie's presser.
2: Okay.
8: Just put a few on notice because I reckon there is a few on notice. So I had a bit of a look. So in those games, who were the top rated game? Oh, I was at Rankin out of the park. Like that was.
2: Best game he's played as a midfielder.
8: There was 44 other blokes out there playing with a wet ball. He played with a dry one. Like he was unbelievable.
2: Very good.
8: Him, I thought Dawson was great. I delved into Riley O'Brien. Like this conversation about him and Lachie McAndrew is quite an interesting one. Now, I think the game suited Rob, no question, and I think his opponent suited Rob.
2: Yep.
8: Well, Rob was the third rated player for Crows on the day, which you can't do much more than that.
2: No.
8: So I had a look at his numbers. He had 35 hitouts, 13 hits to advantage, so he connected. So the raw number is one thing, but he was able to connect. They kicked 2-3 out of stoppage. The only issue, which is his issue, why Lachie McAndrew's in there is the centre bounce.
2: Yeah.
8: So it was 4-10 with his hitouts at centre bounce. But they were still able to win clearance at ground level. So sometimes you can get caught up in, oh, if we win the tap, we're going to get an advantage versus what's happening at ground level because the boys at ground level are just a little bit more balanced in terms of getting on the tear than what they would be perhaps if Lockie's in there trying to hit it forward or trying to be a bit cute. So it's going to be an interesting match. I think he'll come.
2: He'll come back and McAndrew will come back in.
8: Yeah.
2: That's right.
8: But then you had Berry and Neil Bullen were your top five rated players, according to champion data, so not ranking points on the other stuff. So who do you reckon the bottom five were?
2: Oh,
8: and there's one exception here because he's a young player and he's only in his second game, so let's take him out.
2: Well, Ludwig, you can't count him.
8: That's fine.
2: We'll just share with us.
8: So Keys, Curtin, Rochelle and Peatling. So I wonder, when I was listening to it with Manny Nicks, is that just a little pointed one to go, geez, just put a few. Now, they're all played. I think they will all play. But don't flirt with your form. Don't flirt with your form coming into September. They should have been on the rivet the other night heading into this game because Freo will bounce back. I watched that game. I don't know if you watched the Freo Melbourne game. That was the game. That was the game of the year.
2: Both kicked over 100 points. And they didn't have Pierce, their best player, arrested him.
8: And
2: their captain,
8: Justin Longmuir would not want that shootout game again.
2: No.
8: So if Adelaide think they're going to try and, like you are calling for, zipping around with ball movement, that ain't going to happen.
2: Yeah.
8: So that's going to be the challenge heading over there.
2: Okay, I want to put this to you. So the Crows at selection bring back Berry, Tech, bring back Peatling. I said that to you. We were in and doing the show together. They bring him in, and Soligo gets rested, okay? Soligo had a lot of centre bounce work the week before, and Dan Curtin certainly played majority of the game in the centre square. So the first bounce, Dan Curtin's in the middle. I go, that's great. Then on the wing was Peatling, and I thought, oh, hello. And who was on the bench? Berry. Now, people say to me, it doesn't matter you're on the bench or on the six. No, when you reply, no. He's been centre bounce, started the game for 17 of the 19 games. This is Berry. He is their first choice midfielder with Dawson, if you look at the numbers. So the ball goes out the outer side wing. There's a boundary throw in. Dan Curtin gets his feet in reverse like a boundary umpire running backwards out onto the wing, and Peatling goes to the inside as an inside midfielder. So Peatling jumped Soligo, Berry, and Dan Curtin for that role. And I'm thinking to myself, what in God's name are they doing?
8: Mm.
2: Now, Dan Curtin didn't play as a midfielder. He played as a wingman.
8: Yep.
2: He was not a midfielder. So you wasted a game with him doing that role against Essendon because you haven't backed him in. You clearly rate Peatling, and there's nothing wrong with that. But he turns the ball over. What are they doing, Campo?
8: Yeah, I thought it was odd. It was the one that I was interested in watching the game about how that mix was going to work with the amount of guys going.
2: My pregame, that's exactly what I said. And guess what happened? The exact opposite.
8: Yeah, and I did.
2: The exact opposite.
8: I did have a giggle once I watched it. And I knew you were on air, so I didn't text it, but I was saying to my boys in Melbourne, I go, Roey will be losing his marbles.
2: But maybe I'm wrong. How's this? Dan Curtin is as good a wingman as in the league.
8: Yeah.
2: His D50, F50, he can, God, he plays that wing well. So if he does, stick to it.
8: Yeah.
2: And find someone
8: else. Luckily, they still wanted
2: did
8: to
2: you
8: give
2: dump
8: him
2: that. Sorry,
8: give
2: him but I get emotional about it. Sam, did you let...
3: What are you apologising for? Just don't do it.
2: We're playing for keeps, Campo. Yeah. We've got 2 weeks to get this team ready for finals, and they're doing that?
8: Yeah. Well, I think part of it is, too, they want to have a look at what that centre bounce mix looks like. So they gave him the centre bounces, so that gives him... But as you know, Timmy...
2: We've played clean centre bounce clearances.
8: You need to get him into a rhythm. Because it's different from going outside to in, and no different than going inside to out. And we said that last week when we were on air.
2: You did.
8: But ultimately, I think they'll have that up their sleeve. I can't see him doing that this week against Freo. I think he'll go back to the wing.
2: He has to.
8: Mm.
2: Well, they've made that decision. They've done that by selection and by what we saw on the weekend. Campo, great analysis. Thanks for that. We're going to talk about Port Adelaide after the break. They're 15th.
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8: No
3: you really
8: no spoons.
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2: Did
3: door.
2: Did you see Timmy's
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2: no
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5: Evening there. In Mawson Lakes, roads are closed due to flooding. Port Wakefield Road of the Salisbury Highway and the Dry Creek Ramp area. Port Adelaide Road closure following a structure fire. Ocean Steam is right at Eastern Parade. And a Parrock Home due to fallen rocks, Gorge Road closed at Corkscrew Road. Getting busy at the moment, Main North Road at Enfield getting slow, Tapleys Hill Road, Glenorg North with the camera, Sheoak Road at Blair. 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Adelaide's most accurate traffic on 5AA.
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16: No, Hornet's okay. He's all right. Hyperextended the knee, and it obviously looked a lot worse on TV, and we all got a little bit worried about it, but he's looking okay. So from all the testing, it looks fine. For the rest of the group, there's not a lot to bring up from underneath. We should get a few back from injury and obviously sickness next week, 3 or 4, so that helps.
3: Yeah, it wasn't a great day. Josh Carr on Port Adelaide and Jason Horn Francis.
1: Yes, Campo, their worst day of the season, a 97-point flogging. The second and last quarters were just steamrolled. I think it was 9-goal in the second and clicked over 10. I must admit I faded out a bit myself towards the end, but it was a good old-fashioned beating up. And, look, we knew that, you know, the lineup wasn't going to be great and the like. Could we hang on? But they just weren't up to it.
8: Well, they hung on for a quarter again. Which was pretty good. Yeah. I mean, like, ultimately, that's what happens. I think that's what happens with the top teams and the bottom teams. Everyone comes out and the pressure's high, yeah, and all that, right. But whether you can sustain it, that's the... And then skill level comes into it, and then experience comes into it. Yeah. And unfortunately, once the pressure dropped, Sydney's better players, they were better skilled, better drilled, and then the difference is the difference.
1: The thing I was getting upset about was I'll except guys that are in their first couple of seasons or whatever, you know, missing a target, you know, perhaps, you know, not quite getting the defensive thing right on the light. But some of the things that are upsetting me are missed tackles. They have gone through the roof in the last few weeks. There's no doubt about that in my mind. But I'm also disappointed in our senior players doing it, turning the ball over and missed tackles. That really gets to me.
8: Yeah, well, missed tackles is a huge one. Mm. It doesn't matter what team you are. Missed tackles, because the speed of the game, if you miss that first one, most teams press. That means that next person has to come up. So that causes the overlap. So you need to impact that contest, otherwise you're in massive trouble. And that's been a bit of a theme throughout the year. We've, excuse me, a couple of times come in, you know, 19, you know, missed tackles, 13 missed tackles, and some of that. So, I mean, that's just a challenge, and that can be a little bit technique, but it's also intent as well.
1: Stoppage was a real problem as well. Yeah. They just kept kicking goals from stoppages. It was, I said, stop it.
8: Yeah.
1: It's killing me.
8: Well, when they kick 70 points from stoppage, where normally the average is about 35, so double that, and then score from turnovers about 50, they gave up 96 in there. So that was probably, the one thing that you've been able to hang the hat on this year is defensively, but it's a weighted numbers thing, Timmy.
2: The damn wall's broken. Yeah, you've got 11 first-choice players out.
8: But 15-6 from stoppage is a big number. Two. I think that's the most by any team in 10 years.
1: Yeah.
8: I think.
1: Oh, great. Mm. Excellent.
2: just pluck that one out.
1: Good for them. Good for them.
3: Here's a little haymaker for you, Timmy.
8: You didn't finish 8-8, though. I did like that one.
1: Which one?
8: When you clipped him before. We haven't finished 18th, though.
1: That's right. Yeah, exactly. You have to have some defensive mechanism.
2: COVID year doesn't count.
1: I like that.
8: Ask Goody if he agrees with that.
1: Oh,
2: he won the flag. Yeah. Doesn't count.
8: Doesn't count.
2: That's a soft grand final.
1: That was Richmond.
17: No, they ran. That was Richmond. Yeah.
1: Was Richmond in 20?
8: Oh, that's what it was. 21
17: was. That's right. It still was a COVID ground, though.
8: Yeah. Just an asterisk.
2: Would they win that? They beat Geelong and Perth.
17: That was Gabba.
2: Oh, that was
17: 2021.
1: Gabba, then Perth.
8: Yeah, it was the Bulldogs. Melbourne, wasn't it?
2: Yeah, soft flag.
8: Yeah. Soft flag.
2: I'd still take it.
1: No, I was going to say, I'll take one of those without a doubt. And from here, Port, obviously, will finish off this season. You know, we got Melbourne and then the Bombers to finish off. And we're going to do it with a very thin list as such. What's the couple of things you would say to the group to work on over pre-season? What are the things that... We saw early on a very good defensive structure and we're able to hold that for a certain amount of time. Dan Wall has busted. But what other things could Port improve on?
8: Well, I always thought, Timmy, the offense part of the game is probably the easiest part to coach because most of the young guys that come through, they've been quite offensive in their build-up. Mm. So defensive principles are always harder to connect. So, but if they can keep their defensive profile the same and a little bit better, and that's obviously when you get talent back as well, that helps. But they're probably two goals off where they need to be. So one
1: offensively.
8: So that's the work on, and that comes down to system, but it also comes down to fundamentals. So kicking the ball and making sure that you kick it into the path, not behind. You know, those basic things are repetition. I remember when Don Pike came in, it was quite funny because we were about 16th or 17th from kicking. Like, even though we're a good offensive team, our kicking, I thought he was taking the mickey out of us because he's like, we're going to do lane work kicking. I go, what do you mean we're doing lane work kicking? Because I used to do all the training. He goes, we're doing lane work here. And it was literally just making sure that you had good touch and feel on the ball, and then you ramped up the speed, then you ramped it up with someone behind you, and it was just a build of those sort of things. We ended up becoming a really good kicking team in that 2017.
1: Absolutely.
8: And it was more based around just going back to the fundamentals of the game rather than actually trying to, you know, teach the system but not have the fundamentals behind it.
1: The skill to do it.
8: Yeah. Mm. So it's sometimes you've got to take half a step back for that to go forward.
1: It's funny you say that because Brad Ebert told me a story very similar that when Wurzfeld took over at West Coast, he did a very similar thing. He said, our basic skills aren't good enough, so we're not going to worry about this, that and the other. We're just going to get our basic skills right. Maybe it come from there.
8: Quite possibly, he would have been. Yeah, he would have been around that sort of era as well. But, look, fundamentals are the biggest thing in the game, aren't they? And there's one thing about fundamentals, but then there's one thing about fundamentals under pressure. That's the difference. That's the gap that you got to get to.
1: Thanks for that.
2: Great work.
1: Coach Campo.
17: Campo nails it every Monday night. 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
20: A shower or two tonight, down to 9. Showers increasing tomorrow, 17. With the 6 o'clock news, I'm Mel Usher.
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20: There's been a serious car rollover at Malang. Emergency services were called to Finnis Malang Road, just west of the township, shortly before 4:30 this afternoon. The driver has sustained serious injuries and been taken to hospital. Investigations into the cause of the crash are ongoing. The Premier has announced a Royal Commission into Artificial Intelligence. It comes after a trip to the United States, where he met with AI companies, industry leaders and experts about its emergence. Peter Malinowskis says AI is upon us and creeping into everyday life, in many cases unregulated.
22: Or we can choose to set the agenda. We can choose to set the guardrails and the policy frameworks to ensure that we use AI in a way that puts people first, rather than people finding their world changing around them without their interests being heard.
20: The Reserve Bank Board met today to discuss its next interest rate move. Most economists believe rates will remain on hold at 4.35%. Westpac is the latest major lender to report a drop in the number of mortgage applications. Opposition leader Angus Taylor says the government's budget measures are sapping confidence.
0: Whatever the decision is tomorrow, interest rates are too high for hardworking Australians. And we see people with a mortgage paying over $30,000 more than they were before Labor came to power. Interest rates are too high, and that's because inflation is too high.
20: Sydney Airport passengers are being assured air traffic controller staffing challenges will be improved by next month. Hundreds of flights were delayed Friday and Saturday after air services staff called in sick. Yesterday, a Jetstar plane almost hit a Qatar plane being towed on the runway. Federal Transport Minister Catherine King is pleased to see more staff being hired.
5: The fact that we've got 91 new air traffic controllers in the system, 95 coming on board this year, really aggressively recruiting and retaining staff as well.
20: One of our giant pandas is celebrating a birthday today. Yilan is 5 and has been showered with presents, her favourite foods, and had plenty of pampering at the zoo. Now turning to 5AA Sport.
7: Whether your block's the size of Adelaide Oval or the Goal Square, customise your build with Sterling Homes.
20: Tex Walker says the decision to call time on his footy career was made less than a week ago. The Crow realised the time was right at 3 a.m. last Wednesday morning and woke his wife to tell her. He'll finish up at the end of the season. Tex says he'd love to leave with a win on the last Saturday in September, but that's not the be-all and end-all.
23: I'd love a premiership. I'd love a medallion around my neck. However, I think it's about the way we do it. And if we can look each other in the eye at the end of whenever we finish and say that we had a crack and we had a swing at trying to win the premiership, then I'll be fully content.
20: Coach Matthew Nix says he'll be missed.
24: I learned so much from this guy about resilience, about passion, about energy, hard work. You know, you don't get to the level that he's got to by accident.
20: Geelong is preparing a response for the AFL over that secret concussion waiver signed by one of its players. The Cats have been asked to explain the waiver, which saw the player take on legal responsibility for future brain trauma. St Kilda's Nasiah Wanganeen-Millerer has been ruled out for the rest of the home and away season with a moderate hamstring strain. And public consultation has opened on the long-term redevelopment of the MCG. Now checking 5AA traffic.
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25: At Moorsley Lakes, road to close due to flooding. Port Wakefield Road at the Salisbury Highway intersection. That'll be very slow for the drive home tonight. We're sluggish at the moment at Penfield for works. Womer Road near Argent Road. Quite busy Anzac Highway at the South Road intersection heading out of town. And got cameras today. Commercial Road, Port Adelaide and Days Road, Ferreton Pike. 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Adelaide's most accurate traffic on 5AA.
20: Now the 5AA forecast.
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20: Showers tonight down to 9, showers increasing tomorrow 17. Wednesday showers easing 15, Thursday a shower or 2, 17. Right now it's 13 degrees. Now let's hear what's happening on 9 News tonight.
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5: Welcome back at 10 minutes after 6. 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Matty Panos to go through everything happening in the league season, which is getting right to the pointy end now. Only a couple of rounds to go. Alex Coutts as well, not too far away, to talk Adelaide Footy League. 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It's presented by Drake's. Miss it and you'll be left with a serious case of SHOMO. 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
6: Goodness me, it's cricket o'clock. We've got 21 test matches in 12 months, starting this Thursday versus Bangladesh in Darwin, and a Northern Territory, and will be opening the bat for Australia, one of our favourites. Jake Weatherill, welcome.
7: Thanks, guys. Thanks for having me.
6: Your hometown. How good's this for you?
7: Yeah, no, very exciting. It's turned it on as well. It's buzzing around here at the moment, which is good. Yeah, can't wait to be here and obviously play in front of friends and family. It'd be amazing.
6: Well done. Where's the test? Where's it at?
7: It's at TIO Stadium, so a bit of an unknown for everyone, really. I've not played there very much. I haven't played very much cricket there. A lot of footy when I was young, but that's about it, really. I've not played much cricket there.
6: So. My son played up for Point in the footy, and they have a cricket team as well. That deck is outstanding. I think that's across the road from TIO.
7: Yeah, DXC, there won't be enough seats for all the fans to rock into, so we're playing at TIO, which is cool.
6: It drop-in pitch?
7: Yeah, it looks good. The curator's done a great job getting it up and about. It's going to be quite hot, so it should be nice and interesting to see how it plays.
6: Okay. Is Hoffy a part of it, or they got the local rooster up there doing it?
7: No, the local boys are getting it done. They know what they're doing. They've done a good job. They obviously got the wicket ready for the Australia A game last year, and they've been playing a fair bit of cricket up there.
6: Okay.
7: And getting that wicket ready for quite a while now, so I reckon they're ready to go.
6: Well, I hope they don't bake it like a WA pitch and ends up with cracks like bloody volcanoes.
7: It could be a bit of that. It might be going back to the old days, which would be fun. So
6: good.
8: Hey, Jake, I've just come back from Darwin. I spent a week there. I reckon it's going to be perfect cricket conditions. It was 32 during the day, 20 at night, but it was that clear heat, not the muggy heat. And I was thinking, because I saw all the paraphernalia, you know, advertising the test when I was up there, and I was thinking, this has got to be magnificent for it. So the conditions would be pretty much the same?
7: Yeah, it's a little bit heating up. The humidity's literally just come on. It must have just come as you left. Which is no problem. It just means a little bit harder for the curators to understand what the wicket's going to be like. I think in general it'd be a bit of a cooler afternoon. Like the wind sort of, the humidity drops off, so it'll be good. Just be a bit hotter in the morning and a bit humid in the morning, which would be a good challenge for the bowlers, I reckon, if they start up.
8: Yeah. It's going to be a challenge against Bangladesh. They beat us for the first time ever in the ODIs, 2-1. So it's not as if we can take them easy, that's for sure.
7: Yeah, and obviously the relative unknown about the wicket as well. You don't know. They play certain conditions really well, and I'm sure we'll be able to adapt to that and find a way to win. But at the same time, it's going to be a challenging thing with them. You don't know if it's going to spin seam or stay low and stuff like that. So they've got guys we don't really know as well too. So it's going to be a bit of an unknown for everyone, which always makes it a little bit more awkward when you start the game. But I'm sure, we'll find a way. But it's certainly a challenge.
6: Our test opener, Jake Weatherill. We're blessed because Travis Head will be the other one, two South Australians. Well, we claim you, Jake, as a South Australian.
7: Yeah.
6: Now did you have a stint at Leicestershire?
7: I did, yeah. I played some county cricket for six rounds, which was really good fun. Yeah, we didn't have much success, unfortunately. We've just

0: promoted to Div 1 from Div 2 for the first time in a couple of decades. So it was a big challenge for the boys to go up to Div 1 and play that sort of less standard of cricket. But yeah, I thoroughly enjoyed my time. I was there with James Taylor, if you guys, an international cricketer back in the day, selector. He was there, Alfonso Thomas. So there was a few guys that, coaches that were there, and then obviously some players I knew from around the traps and T20 stuff. So it was really good to be there and play along them.
1: Well, you're being a bit modest. We heard you got amongst the runs, got a ton.
0: Yeah, I made some runs, which was good. It made them happy with me at least. I didn't get kicked out or Toddle wasn't going to come back.
2: Run
0: again,
2: out of town.
0: Yeah, exactly right. So. No, there was plenty of positive chat, but yeah, just a lot of time on the field, which was tough.
1: Well, it's an exciting time for all our Test cricketers, and for you to knuckle down in that number one spot. We got Bangladesh into South Africa, into a home summer of cricket with New Zealand, 5 in India. We got the anniversary match at the MCG, and then the Ashes. This is a great time to be in the team, Jake.
0: Yeah, exactly right. Obviously blessed with that opportunity to hopefully cement my spot, but at the same time, yeah, it's such a cool thing to be a part of. Obviously, these boys have been playing together for quite a long time, so I'm obviously relatively new to the group. So, but yeah, with all the cricket coming up, it seems so mouth-watering to obviously go over and play against South Africa and play against India, then play a home series against New Zealand to be a pretty amazing thing. So, yeah, obviously my sights are set for this week, but yeah, hopefully it all goes well and get the opportunity to play against some amazing nations.
3: Jake, coming back into the Australian side, after leaving South Australia, going to Tassie, having that really good county season and the like, and now you're back with us in South Australia. It's been a nice little 360 for you, mate, ending in the Australian side.
0: Yeah, it has been. Obviously, it's been a bit of a whirlwind thing. Obviously, I'm very grateful to all the sides, obviously South Australia for giving me a start, then obviously going to Tassie and them being such a part of my journey to get into the Australian team, and then being very nice enough to allow me to go back and spend time with my family back in South Australia. So, yeah, and them obviously opening their arms and saying you can come back, which is good. It's just with all their success, it's obviously quite hard for them to do. So, yeah, I was very happy to be able to go home and spend time back around my family, but back around people I'm very close with, obviously, in that South Australian team too, the coaches and the players. We've got some very very close mates there, so it's pretty cool to be able to do that.
3: The Tasmania experience and the county experience, how much do you think that changed you?
0: Yeah, significantly. Obviously, when you go down to Tassie, you got to prove yourself all over again. And but not only that, you expect it a lot more, do a lot more. So it's always a safety net when you've played in a place for a while. They know what you like, and sometimes you can just fall back into bad habits or old habits. And for me, being able to go to Tassie and spend time down there and regenerate myself and obviously find ways to be successful, consistently successful at first-class cricket. They had the support staff to do that and the players that were winning games as well. So it was really a big part of my development from a mental and physical point of view. And then obviously going over to England, playing county cricket, like, and obviously playing cricket all year round is a pretty big thing. And being able to come back and play against quality cricketers over there and obviously get ready potentially for an Ashes the next year and play against them more and develop my technique even more, which is great.
1: You're the local. You're going to be taking the boys around. I mean, it's a bit early for Barra, but I hear Dundee Beach, not far off that, they got some big Spanish mackerel. Will you get out and have a fish? Because Kez loves it.
0: Yes, well, we actually took Kez out yesterday.
1: Good.
0: It was a pretty slow day for Barra. Only caught 60, so...
1: Where did you go?
0: We went off the Tiwi Island, so...
1: Oh, yeah, well, that's not fair.
0: Yeah, we cheated a little bit. We got out of the harbour, which was... which we escaped the crowds, which is good. So we went up there, caught quite a few barra, which was cool, and then, yeah, caught
1: good on you.
0: A range of different species. And so, yeah, it was pretty amazing, pretty bit of a bucket list thing for Kez, so which is cool.
1: Oh, he absolutely loves it. Now, just one favour. Timmy just came back. He was up there for the Darwin Cup. He was up there with his mates on a 60th. Apparently said he dropped his wallet in the crocodile enclosure.
3: Yeah.
1: Can you hook it out for him? Because he's a tight ass.
0: Yeah, I think it's staying there, unfortunately. unless you want to send Kez down there, you might get it.
3: I got to say, I saw some beasts there.
1: How big are they?
3: Oh, massive.
0: Yeah, they're scary, aren't they?
3: They are. They sit there, but you know they got one eye on you.
1: They're stealth.
3: They got one eye on. There's no doubt about
0: that. They're always hungry.
3: Exactly. Hey, Jake, really appreciate your time, mate. Hey, Travis Head winning the Alan Border medal as well.
1: Trev.
3: Kez coming second by vote. I'll tell you what, this time next year will be the three of you.
0: Yeah, hopefully. Oh. Yeah, hopefully. Teddy was amazing this year. So was Kez. So both deserving of it.
1: Well done. Hey, big summer of cricket. We cannot wait for Thursday versus Bangladesh. I know we won't be taking them lightly. Probably going to have our best 11 we can pick. Mate, thanks for your time. All the best.
3: Have a great
1: season. We'll speak soon. Yeah, have a great season. Can't wait to see you back here with the Reds. See you, mate.
0: Thank you. Catch you. Bye-bye.
1: Well done. Jake Weatherall, our guest.
2: It's 19 minutes after 6. Great to hear from him. It all starts on Thursday. Time for a break.
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14: I didn't expect to be playing Adelaide United. I didn't expect to ever come back here unless I was wearing an Adelaide United shirt. But the excitement with me as soon as it happened was as high as it can be. Man, my family, my friends are so excited. Best footballing stadium to play in the country. So I'm excited to be here and just the one time that I'll be hoping Adelaide United lose.
2: Yeah, well, we love that Stephen Mawke is back, but he won't be in our Adelaide United colours. Kong and Hanoi play the Reds tomorrow night. First time we've played continental football in, I think, over a decade. So
1: come on.
2: Good luck to our Reds. We'll preview more of that tomorrow. But right now, adelaidefootyleague.com.au. Let's get stuck into the weekend's action.
3: Absolutely. And to do that, we go to our favourite every week, Alex Coots. G'day, Cootsie.
15: G'day, Rowie. G'day, Timmy. G'day, guys. How are you?
3: Excellent. So we had another important round of Adelaide Footy League, but this one is the Div 1. Glenunga took on Athelstan. Now, we saw all the footage of Athelstan's bit of flooding, you would say, into the rooms. Hopefully that's not too bad a damage done, but there was damage done on the field.
15: Yeah, well, lucky they played away at Glenunga, but unfortunately for them, they suffered a loss which knocks them out of finals now. Glenunga, 19-17, 131. Athelstan, 12-13, 85. Glenunga by 46 points. Nick Wunke got 4 goals. Ethan Smith got 3, and Caleb Bunn for Athelstan got 3.
1: Okay, Golden Grove wiped the floor with Tea Tree Gully.
15: Well, Golden Grove knocked off Tea Tree Gully by 90 points. It was only 5 goals at half time, but then they kicked away, and Lockie Pascoe kicked 9.
3: Whoa, that's a big day out. Salisbury North, who were in a rich vein of form, took on St. Peter's.
15: Yeah, so St. Peter's 5-10-40, Salisbury North 12-6-78. Salisbury North kicking pretty accurate for a wet day. 38 points they won by. Blake McFeedren kicked 4 goals and was a gun forward. And for St. Peter's, Mal Carruthers and Ed Allen kicked 2 each.
1: Well, this isn't fair. Port District's top beat Paynham Nord Union bottom.
15: Yeah, well, this one was big and we won't go through it too much. But Port District 27-19, 181. Paynham 3-5-23. And Gavin Shepherd, another one who kicked 9.
3: Wow, lots of nines. Sacred Heart to finish off the round against Ross Trevor.
15: So this one, Sacred Heart kicking very accurate, 18-4, 112. Ooh. To Ross Trevor, 11-11, 77. Ben Moroney kicked 4. Clayton Simons and McAuliffe kicked 3 each. And for Ross Trevor, Paddy Dawson and Jet Boxer kicked 4 each.
3: That's a well big done. Win now. Div 7, we always get to 5AA Div 7. We get one game out of you, mate. The upset, I reckon, of the round. West Croydon took on Bramah Lodge.
15: Well, it was West Croydon 15-6, 90-6, and Bramah Lodge 14-7, 91. They were up by 45 points at three-quarter time, and they lost the quarter 7-1, but that one goal came in very handy for Bramah Lodge. Trent Payne kicked 8 goals, and he needs 14 against Flinders Uni at home next week and plus finals to get to the ton. And for West Croydon, Ryan Foley kicked 7.
1: Well done, Kuda.
3: Good stuff, Kootsie. We'll see you next week, mate.
15: Thank you. See you next week.
1: Well done, Alex. Thank you. Let's go to Sean at Tea Tree Gully.
16: G'day, boys. How you going?
1: You want to speak about Tex?
16: I do, but I want to speak about that idiot. I got in the car, just as I get in the car, you're talking to a bloke called Frank, and Frank's having a go at you, Roey, about Tex, and I stand by you. And I'll declare I love him, and I'm a Crows fan, but you know what? Just as much as I'm a bloody Bokey fan, and Bokey was a legend when he retired from the Power.
1: Yeah, and spot on.
16: Yeah, that I got so fired up with that halfwit.
1: Yep. Well, it's hard on air to call him what you wanted to. I did in the end, and then we got it all dumped. But, I mean, just show a bit of class.
16: Just show a bit of bloody, he's 19 seasons in the highest league in the country.
1: He's a champion.
16: And this bloke wants to say, oh, no,
1: He's a champion. We know he's a champion, Sean. He's a match-winning champion on and off the field. Thanks for support, Sean. Hello, Mike.
17: Good evening. I concur with what's just been said, fellas. I don't think that tonight is the night to have a go at Tex.
1: No.
17: We would have loved him at Collingwood. And more to the point, he's conducted himself brilliantly on the field and off the field.
1: Yep.
17: Forget about the minor indiscretions. I hope he has a wonderful time in the future.
1: Yeah, he certainly will. Well, when they say discretions, he had a beer in a pub, a beer in the thing. He didn't wear a face mask like everyone. I mean, God almighty. He's a champion.
3: What do they say?
1: The lad is a champion.
3: All part of the rich tapestry of a long career, isn't it?
1: Well, I'll tell you what, if you're going to be around that long from Broken Hill to Adelaide and you've got a bit of scallywag in you and I'm not throwing any stones.
3: Things are going to happen.
1: things are going to happen, and good things.
2: All right. 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Thank you for joining us during the show. 4 o'clock. We're back tomorrow with more sports. But next, it's all about the Sandful League up until 7.
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4: 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Sandful's not just a game. It's a South Aussie ritual. The Host Plus Sandful League. A league of its own.
2: Yes, welcome along. Big night here on this Monday night to talk all things Sandful footy. We want your involvement. Get into it. 8223-0000 is our number. We'll take your calls. We'll read your texts. And we'll get the thoughts of Matt Panos, who joins us in studio every Monday night. Matty, good evening.
3: Good evening.
2: All right. Wow, lots to go through. Lots of weather on the weekend as well. I don't reckon anyone stayed dry Saturday or Sunday during Sandful games, no matter where you're at, you probably copped it. And yesterday particularly, I know your game, when you were at the Crows and Eagles, that one was pretty heavy with a lightning delay. Same for the Westies and Port game, so there was a fair bit of action going on, and then lots of ramifications as well for what the ladder looks like. We have a new team in the top five. The Bloods are in and the Crows are out for the time being. So with two games to go, there's lots to look forward to.
3: Oh, absolutely. And you'd think that as we get closer to finals, the better weather normally comes out, but not on the weekend, particularly not yesterday. That was pretty challenging for the players, for everyone involved at any ground. I think in South Australia, I'm sure a lot of you have seen footage of different grounds throughout the state, but it was, very wet over the weekend. And well, I guess we'll start with the Westies and Port game, which had a lightning delay as well, but probably an unexpected scoreline from a game in such sort of bad conditions. Yeah. But Westies winning by 105 points and went on
0: an incredible 16 goal in a row run at one stage. So Port's kicked two of the first three, probably thinking they're in the game and started really well. That's exactly what you want to do. And then Westies pile on 16 unanswered. And
2: wow.
0: Run away with a humongous win, and everyone played well. And I'll go through some of the stats, but Dylan White, 38 touches and a goal. Ridgeway, 33, two goals. Kobe Ryan, 33, one goal. Archie Walsh, 30 and a goal. So when you have four players that all have over 30 and they all kick goals, I don't think anyone can ever lose.
2: That's probably Westie's best win in probably at least a decade since their premiership. Incredible. And look, again, you've got to remember who they're playing against. Port Adelaide, decimated with injury, a lot of top-ups, horrible conditions, nothing going very well for them at the moment. But for West Adelaide, just for their confidence and to know what they're playing for in the back half of the year, like, that's a huge result.
0: Oh, absolutely. That's massive. And for the context of the season, the one thing that happened with, I guess, the Ladders, the Crows had a superior percentage, but with such a massive win and keeping Port to a low score, the percentages are basically the same now. So it's sort of irrelevant with two games left. So they're in good form. They're playing quite well, and they've got a tough game this week, but then certainly a winnable one. And if they do that, they probably make the five, which I don't think they'll be thinking about too much, but if they can stay healthy and keep their best players on the park, they're a big chance to play finals. And for Port, just absolutely smashed with injuries. Dougie Cochran, playing his second game, has 30 touches, playing off half back, a bit of a different role. He's probably played a bit more forward, but I think maybe they thought the ball's going to be down there a bit, so might as well get him around the ball.
2: That was a wise call.
0: A little bit, so that's a pretty good game for an 18-year-old.
2: Nine more touches than any other Port player on the ground too, so he really did get a fair lick of the ice cream. I don't know if there's a team that's won a game by 100 points and lost a game by 100 points in the same season, but West Adelaide have.
0: Yeah.
2: That's quite remarkable.
0: That is absolutely remarkable.
2: How often would you see that?
0: Yeah, you wouldn't see that for a team that, yeah, potentially is playing finals. That would be very strange.
2: Well, I'm excited to see the Bloods into the five. It is at the cost, though, of the Crows, who fall out and drop to sixth now. They're one premiership point behind because they lost by 7 points to the Eagles at Moonteam Kia Oval. It was horrible conditions, but for a game between two teams which were inside the five on the day and had a lot to play for, both teams. And the Crows had a strong start. They led by 30 points midway through the second term. And then the Eagles really started to turn the screws back into that second term and through the second half, and were just edging away bit by bit as the game went on. And eventually by the end, they looked like the favourites to take it, and they did.
0: Yeah, they did. Crows had a really good first half, but it was probably a critical patch maybe for the last 10 minutes of the second quarter where the Eagles started to get on top. There was a bit of a breeze going that way, and the Crows held on pretty well for about 20 minutes, but then I think Eagles might have kicked three or four goals late and then go into the break with a bit of momentum. Both teams come out for 5 minutes, lightning strikes, and then everyone's in for 30 minutes to come back out. And then I think in the second half, like you said, they just sort of were able to chip away and chip away, and they certainly looked the better side in the second half, and just comes down to a bit of want and will and desire, and I think winning critical contests and critical ball, and they just seem to win a little bit more than the Crows, those 50-50 or those half chances, or, you know, more smothers when conditions are really bad. It's muddy. There's about an inch of water across the ground. You can't really kick. It's just getting hacked forward. They were just able to win some of those real key one-on-ones and finished with a couple good goals in front of the sticks.
2: So you've played in some tough conditions in your time in the Sandful League. You've also played on all the grounds and probably the worst condition they've been in. But did Moonteam Kia Oval yesterday, did that top them all in terms of the worst conditions you've seen for a footy oval?
0: I guess it's like no one's fault at all, just how much rain, but going in at halftime and then it was just starting to really pour and come down, and then coming out, and it was almost like a completely different oval in the second half. There was just so much water absolutely everywhere. We've played it. There's been a few that would be pretty similar, and it just gets so muddy, especially with most ovals having cricket pitches in the middle of winter. It normally gets like that. But for the amount of rain during game and probably the conditions by the end, that would have been one of the most difficult I've seen for a long time.
2: I don't know how the players were able to trust themselves running and running backwards sometimes the flight and through puddles. And it looked like they could have slipped and done ankles at any time, but they did a great job to play out the game. And some of the players' jumpers were almost unrecognisable by the end. They were covered
0: in the box. You couldn't tell who was who or which team you thought, just because everyone was so muddy.
2: Let's get along to one of the games on Saturday. There were three on Saturday, and one of the games was really close. You wouldn't have expected if you looked at the ladder positions, first played ninth, but it became a four-point match in the end, and it was really close the whole way through, really. Glenelg only just, by the skin of their teeth, getting up over Central District, 76-72 at Stratorama Stadium.
0: Yeah, very unexpected, and Glenelg's been in great form. If there was ever a time for an upset with Central's winning away, no McBean, no Hosey, and then Paul Thomas calling it quits during the week, and that normally you see a bit of a response, which we've seen in the past from lots of teams in AFL or SANFL or any sport, so they're always going to be up for it. And despite having an excellent first quarter, it's probably where they shot themselves in the foot a little bit. 5 goals, yeah. 6. So if they kick 8 goals, 3, the game's probably over and they end up cruising to a win. But just that little bit of inaccuracy kept Glenelg in the game, and then they were able to fire from there. But winning for most of the game, I guess it's the story of the Doggies' year a little bit. They've played some really good footy at times, and they just lose another game by single digits, which has happened quite a few times.
2: Six times. And a seventh if you want to include a draw, which they didn't quite win.
0: Yeah.
2: So that's a lot of results this year. They've just been in it, but not close enough.
0: So they're probably a very good ninth place team for what they've done. And Josh Fay, who had an excellent game, just had a snap from the boundary, really difficult shot with only about a minute left, which was extremely hard to kick, but just a chance. And Glenelg win again. I would love to know how many games they've won by single digits, because it would be a few as well.
2: I can quickly count them. 1, 2, 3, 4, 5, 6. So they've had a similar season, gone the other way.
0: Gone the other way, yeah. You swap them around and they're probably even middle of the pack. So you got to win those close games if you want to play finals, and Glenelg 6 in single digits is incredible to win. And unfortunately for Centrals this year, 6 have gone the other way.
2: Yeah, they have. So Glenelg continue to stay on top of the ladder despite Norwood chasing pretty hard to try and take it off them, but it's going to be difficult with two games left. And Norwood got a very, very good win over North Adelaide at home. And again, very wet, rainy conditions. This was on Channel 7, so you might have seen some of it on your screens on the weekend, but they won by 76 points. They got 136 on the board, the Roosters 60.
0: Yeah, the biggest score for the year. And now with Harry Boyd coming back, Finn Hurd's gone forward, and they're playing those three key forwards so well. Callum and Hurd kicking 4, Binder kicking 2, but now they've got so many avenues to goal, whether it's the smalls like Gale, Jacob Kennelly, Bain and Lowe spending a bit more time forward. They're a force to be reckoned with at the moment. The defence is really strong, but now they're kicking big scores. And unfortunately, a pretty tough day at the office at the parade for North Adelaide, who are sort of limping into the end of the year. They've had some signs throughout the season, but just haven't been able to either consistently have their best players on the park or win games that they probably should have to be able to push for September. So a really big win from Glenelg, because if they had lost that, then Norwood jumps them and goes ahead because they've got a better percentage. So still a lot to play for those top teams in the last two rounds.
2: Yeah, Norwood, incredible run of 13 wins from their last 14 games now. They only dropped one, and that was not too far from the bye. That was against Glenelg, and only lost by 8 points. So seriously, after starting the season with those two early losses, they recovered well and haven't looked back. So they're charging towards September action, and you expect to see them right at the pointy end, probably with the Bays as well. Another team that wants a part of it is Sturt. They sit in third spot, and they took care of South Adelaide pretty comfortably down at Unley this weekend too. 125, so a big score for the Double Blues against the Panthers, 76, who are probably... they're only just hanging on for a chance at playing finals, but everything has to go right from here now for South.
0: Oh, absolutely. Everything has to go right. They need to win the last two games, and Westies and the Crows need to lose both. So it's mathematically a chance, but it's going to be really tough from there. And it all started in the first quarter, 8 goals to 2. Sturt sort of blew them out of the water and then just were able to keep pace, and up by 9 or 10 goals at three-quarter time, put the cure in the rack, and took a few guys off and were just able to maintain that lead. And they had a great spread of goal kickers, Snelling, Lewis playing well. Mm. Casey Voss now has, I guess, had a run of four or five games, so he's hitting some form. He has another 25 touches on the weekend. Lucas Slade's been excellent in the last three or four games as well. So some of the younger boys are really coming through and playing good footy. And I feel like they're the team that's really going to take off in the next couple of weeks leading into September. And I think it might be sort of those top three teams that are, that are the ones that are really going to push.
2: Are they the real smoky in this competition, Sturt?
0: I think so, which is reigning premiers in their top three, which is hard to say they're a smoky. But I think with Glenelg only losing two games and Norwood's form throughout basically the whole season, I think they're probably sitting in third. The ladder probably reflects where they're at, but knowing that they're very dangerous on their day.
2: Shout out as well for Harley Sparks, who had an absolute day out in this game, had 43 disposals, 9 clearances and kicked a goal as well. So pretty decent effort from the halfbackman, but for the Panthers, wasn't enough for them to get the win. So if we take a look, as now we've gone through all five games from the weekend, we can look at the ladder and the run home a little bit as well, because this is getting really fascinating for all the clubs involved. Glenelg, 14 wins off the top, sitting on top of the ladder. They're a game clearer, Norwood, with 13 wins. Sturt with 11, so they're two games back, but that third spot should be pretty stitched up for the Double Blues, you'd think. Woodville West Torrens are in fourth. That win was so important just to lock that spot away. So they will likely play the elimination final, but if who knows what could happen in the next 2 weeks. If the Double Blues slip up a little bit, maybe they could jump up into that qualifying final spot. And then the fifth spot is West Adelaide's for now. They've got 7 wins and a draw, so they're 1 point clear of Adelaide with 7 wins and 9 losses. So that is a really, really close run for the final spot with 2 games to go. And as we said, South are still in the hunt, but they are 3 premiership points behind. But their final 2 games, North Adelaide next week, winnable, and West Adelaide in the last round, winnable. They could win them both. They could have enough points to slip in, because that would mean Westies at least have lost one, so they would drop out. And the Westies, what do they play? They play Glenelg next week, so that's good luck. It's going to have to come down to that last round, which we've been talking about for a while. And the Crows, their next two opponents are top 4 teams in Norwood and Sturt, so they're not every chance of winning that either. So all of a sudden, those 3 teams are still could end up in any mixture.
0: Absolutely, and you probably think Westies are in the box seat now, but Glenelg next week, they lose that, then South beat North. There's only 1 point in it with a game left, and they play each other, which you wouldn't really want it scripted any other way. Westies haven't played finals for, I think, 11 years, and yep. South haven't for a few years now. So that would be great, and the Crows in there as well are playing a Norwood, and Sturt would love to get an upset. If Sturt have locked in top 3 in that last game, do they sort of let the foot off? Potentially, Crows are playing AFL finals. You never know what can happen with players coming back and form and wanting to play AFL. So there's certainly everything to play for. Even Glenelg and Norwood, they've got the favourable last 2 games, but you never know, anything can happen and they slip up and then Norwood jump up and take the minor premiership. So a lot to play for 7 teams still with 2 games left, which is exactly what you want in the competition.
2: So just for those looking at the top 2, Glenelg have West Adelaide and North Adelaide. You'd think they are very favourable draws there for the Bays, and they should be able to stitch up the minor premiership. And Norwood, they've got the Crows and Eagles, 2 challengers from below. So they are going to be tested in their run to September. So if you are looking at Glenelg potentially slipping up, it's going to be quite a monumental fall into second if they were to lose, I would have thought, against Westies and North. But hey, West Adelaide are charging. They want to keep themselves in the 5, and North, they'll have some pride in the final round. So who knows how it all falls. So that will take us to the break. We will go through Panos's podium very shortly. We'll go through the following round as well, but we'll also have a word on Paul Thomas, because as we heard during the week, Central's coach is looking to step aside after his 6th season in the Sandford League, and we'll talk about all that next.
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29: The 5AA Sandful Show. Sandful's not just a game. It's a South Aussie ritual. The Host Plus Sandful League. A league of its own.
2: At 9 minutes to seven, thanks for joining us. Coming up nights after 7 o'clock. Lots of texts coming through. We thank you for all your contributions to the program. 8223 0000 as well if you want to call in just before we get going. Ben Jordan has sent us a good text saying, on the Magpies, they kicked 3 goals, 5 yesterday. Their fourth lowest score since the First World War.
0: That's crazy.
2: Wow. They scored 23 points, Port Adelaide.
0: That's low, but it's not... I would have thought that there would have been maybe a few more, but probably tells you how good Port's been for a long time.
2: It's not even the lowest score of the league this season either. South Adelaide kicked 20 against the Dogs up at the Barossa a few weeks back. So thank you, Ben. That's good. Adam also given us some good insights. Said Tasmanian Devils, Ken Hinckley and Brendan Gale, were seen at Sandford Grounds last weekend. Players expected to leave the Sandford to play in the Tassie Devils VFL team next year. Bane Lowe, Ted Closey, Josh Fay, Tom Scully, Alex Holt will sign. Thank you, Adam. There you go. There's a little bit. Well, I would only trust a little bit of that because he's already given us some good mail in the past. Yeah. And we're going to talk about it. He was telling us on the text line a while ago that there was a little bit going on at Centrals and Paul Thomas was potentially going to leave the club at the end of the year. Well, Adam, thank you for the reminder. He did remind us and he was right. It did happen this week.
0: So there's a lot of merit there. And Ken's seen a lot of things happen at Sandful level, obviously, with being at Port. So I think Nord might lose half their team. There's quite a few Tassie boys.
2: They do have a lot, don't they?
0: Might be in trouble. But, yeah, Tomo's been a great servant. I think 6 years, obviously a legend playing there and coming back to coach when the team wasn't great. Mm. And he really built them up. It took a couple of years to build them up after a slow start, and sort of unexpectedly they make finals in year three and year four and year five. So he really built on that. And this year, with so many close games, it could have been in the mix as well. So I think he's had a great career as a coach there. And McGarry Medless in Harry Grant as well, that he's been able to sort of develop and has really strengthened the club and built them back up to where they want to be. So he's had a great stint as coach. Not sure what's next, but I'm sure he leaves with his head held high and a lot of positive things about him from Centrals.
2: Well done. Well said. Let's see what happens in the future for him. Let's get into this.
1: Panos' podium.
2: Righto. What's on the podium tonight?
0: Well, I've gone best wins of the year, but probably a bit more of the unexpected ones or how it might set up a season. So if you think about, you know, the top two teams playing a close game, that's probably not going to quite cut it tonight.
2: Might have been a great game, but you don't think it was one of the best wins.
0: Yeah, sure. Best wins. So I've got in third spot, round one, Westies versus the Crows. Crows have a good team. In Westies, new coach in Bassett, Chris Burgess, signs a week or two before.
2: Yeah.
0: He kicks five. They win by 7 points. It sort of sets up the year and builds a bit of belief and momentum, I think, for them. So even though it's round one, I think that's such an important start to the year, which Westies had, and now they're sort of continuing that. So I think in terms of the season, that was super important for them.
2: Good tone setter, that one. I agree. I remember that when Burgo came over, you went, wow, he's going to impact the season big time. That was a really good win for them.
0: Absolutely. And second, in round three, I've got Sturt won the first two, so they're flying. Eagles have won the first two, and then the Eagles get up against them by 2 points. They go to 3-0, and we're thinking, yep, this is their year. They're going on. Sturt, reigning premiers, won the first two games in good form, and we thought Eagles would be able to continue on, but maybe it seems like the demons of the last 2 years might hit them again, so it might be three in a row. But I thought that was a pretty important win for them.
2: That was a thriller. I do remember watching that. I was in my car driving, and I was on my way home from another game, and I sort of thought, I'll check in with that game because that's a really good contest. And I just sort of had it listening in the background, and I couldn't help but I had to pull over and watch the last few minutes because I thought this is properly one of the better games of footy I've seen this year. Great result for the Eagles.
0: Yeah. Oh, absolutely. And in first place, I've got been a tough year, but South's win at Glenelg against them. They win by 4 goals. Pretty tough conditions. Glenelg start the game pretty well, and you think they're just going to run away with it sort of quarter time, second quarter, but South were able to play some really good footy, and Glenelg's only lost 2 games, and one of them being to South. So although their ladder position doesn't really reflect that game, I thought in terms of the year, it's probably one of the, I guess, bigger upsets for the year and something that hopefully had galvanised them to take it forward. In the end, it probably hasn't. But for me, that's probably, I guess, the best win for a team this year.
2: Yeah, that was super lifting for them. Incredibly, that was in round five. They were 3-2 at that point, South. They've only won 3 games since. So it has been a tough road, but it was a good source of inspiration at the time. We thought this was really going to set them up. And unfortunately, the Panthers now clawing their way towards possibly finals, but it's a long road. Let's get into a preview of the following week, the penultimate round of the league season, round 18, and starts on Friday night at Norwood Oval, where the Redlegs will host the Crows.
0: Yeah, it'd be a big game for both teams, and the Crows want to have a response after losing a tough one yesterday, but a 5-day break makes it a little bit tricky. That's always hard. So I think Nord would be certainly favourites. They're in great form.
2: Sturt will play at Alberton Oval against Port Adelaide. The Roosters and South, that'll be really important to watch, with South needing points, and Roosters, well, at home, they're going to want to give it their best effort.
0: Yeah, playing for pride now that they've just fallen out of that finals race and have had a tough couple of weeks. So they want to really respond and finish off with a win in front of their home crowd.
2: And at Elizabeth, the Central Districts will host Woodville West Torrens, who are firmly placed now in that top five. And then it's Westies and Glenelg to round it out on Saturday. And if West Adelaide can pull off an upset, this would be an almighty charge towards September.
0: Oh, absolutely. When they played earlier in the year, they lost by a few points. So one of Glenelg's tight wins. We don't know how long Hosey and McBean's missed a few weeks now. So if they both don't play, they'll go a huge way in Westies winning. But they've been two teams playing great at the moment. So that's probably match of the round for me.
2: Fantastic work. All right, Matt. Thank you very much.
0: Thank you.
2: We'll look forward to a huge weekend coming up at Sandful Football. Thanks for your company tonight. Time for the 7 o'clock news.
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22: A shower or two tonight, down to 9. 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
22: In an Australian first, the state government will establish a royal commission into artificial intelligence. The Premier says it's about maximising the benefits and minimising the unwanted impacts from the AI boom. Peter Malinauskas doesn't want to look back in 10 years with regret.
3: Did we honestly do everything within our means to ensure that AI is working for people rather than people working for AI? And I want to get the answers to those questions right now. I want to be able to honestly look young people in the eye and say that this government, in this moment in time, did its best to ensure that we did everything we could to get in front of it.
22: The number of police officers being assaulted while on duty in SA continues to rise. Acting Assistant Commissioner David O'Donovan says the rolling year crime stats for June reveal assaults against police were up by 27% in the period.
4: And that amounts to 170 offences. Well, we see an increase from 620 to 790 offences in the period. Sadly, this number continues to increase steadily from September last year.
22: A driver has been seriously injured in a single car rollover at Malang. It happened shortly before 4:30 this afternoon. Investigations are ongoing. The Reserve Bank Board met today to discuss its next move. The next interest rate announcement is due tomorrow. Most economists reckon it will remain on hold at 4.35%. We're being assured dozens of air traffic controllers are being hired to resolve staffing challenges. Hundreds of flights were delayed or cancelled at Sydney Airport in recent days, with a flow-on effect across the country. And investigations are underway into two near misses at the facility, including one yesterday which injured a cabin crew member. Air Services Australia's Rob Sharp insists safety is not being compromised.
5: We're working with our airline and unions to improve the consistency of how we deliver, particularly in Sydney. But we do recognise that the workload for our air traffic controllers is quite high.
22: Susie Quattro is heading back to Australia at the end of the year. She'll play solo shows and red hot summer dates, including at Seppelt's Field on December 5. And a bottle of Guinness found by two people exploring a shipwreck dating back to 1864 off the UK coast could still be drinkable. Guinness is evaluating the contents. Now turning to 5AA Sport.
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22: Taylor Walker says he's had three loves in his life, family, friends and footy. So it was an emotional announcement from the Crow today that this season will be his last. The former skipper is sitting on 316 games and 706 goals. Tex says he's had amazing support throughout his career.
6: I play a team sport and I wouldn't be the player I am if it wasn't for, you know, all the teammates that I play with, the coaches that have instilled belief in me, to the loyal fans that I've been able to have in my corner over the last 20 years.
22: John Reid, former football operations manager at the Crows, says he's left an indelible mark on the club.
7: It's a hard competition to play in, and to play for those as many years as he did, I think really does give him some really strong credit points. So I think he sits up right up with the best players that we've had.
22: Geelong is preparing a response for the AFL over a secret concussion waiver signed by one of its players. The Cats have been asked to explain the waiver, which saw the player take on legal responsibility for future brain trauma. AFL great Matthew Lloyd says he doesn't expect senior leaders who oversaw the agreement to lose their jobs.
8: I look forward to hearing how they obviously document exactly what went on, and I hope we get to hear a fair bit of that. I'm not sure if we will, but I just expect, yeah, really big fine. Mm-hmm. I don't know how much it'll be suspended.
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22: Down to 9 tonight with a shower or two. Showers increasing for your Tuesday, 17. Wednesday, showers easing, 15. Thursday, a shower or two, 17. Right now, it's 12 degrees on 5AA, always Adelaide.
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2: Seven past seven. Good evening to you. Monday, the 10th day of August is the name of today. Hope you've had a good weekend. Kept dry as much as you can. Maybe not so much if you lived out in the northeastern suburbs where it absolutely hammered down. You know, reports of over 100 mils at Lenswood and places around the hills, let alone far north and everywhere else, but just so wet, so much rain. Here in the city, not so bad. I think we had something like 40-odd mils Saturday to Sunday, which is a fair bit in itself, but, you know, it's winter and probably not unexpected. But 100-plus mils, imagine that. And
9: images of the flooding occurring at Athelstan and around Modbury and places. Unbelievable. Just a lot of rain. Anyway, hope you kept dry, as I said. Now, on the program tonight, Dave Renicky will join me at about 7.30, and sometime after 8, we'll have a chat with Leslie Venning from the WEA. Talk back the rest of the night. Love to hear from you. It's Census Eve tonight. Have you done it yet? And how did that go down? Did you do it online? Are you waiting for paper? Maybe you've got paper. I'll be doing it online. Tomorrow at some stage. Not tomorrow night, I'll be here, but tomorrow during the day at some point. So there we are, census. David's already called in about the census. G'day, David, how are you?
10: Good afternoon. Well, it's been a very interesting day. I don't really want to do the census, and I'm going to go into a couple of facts. Like, they say it's secure. Well, it might be from the government end, but when you're using a personal computer, you don't know whether you've got viruses, you don't know whether you've got spyware. You've got key loggers, you've got all sorts of things that can farm data. So when they make a policy statement about privacy and security, it's a policy statement. It's not a fact. It's it's an ideology. I went and tried to get a form from the city and asked them a lot of hard questions. They got angry with me and said, we don't like being interrogated with hard questions, and started accusing me of making them feel threatened because I'm asking them the hard questions. So, it was an interesting afternoon, and they only have one area in Adelaide where you can go and get a form. How ludicrous. So this is another Albanese stuff-up, in my opinion.
9: Where is it, David, out of curiosity? Where would you go?
10: It's at 43 Franklin Street. There's two people. We don't like being interrogated with hard questions and start accusing me of making them feel threatened because I'm asking them the hard questions. So, it was an interesting afternoon, and they only have one area in Adelaide where you can go and get a form. How ludicrous. So this is another Albanese stuff-up, in my opinion.
9: Where, where, I mean...

0: doesn't want to put in the hard yards. And so what he does, you know, the tax system, he just throws a rope, going to rope in the cash. The census doesn't want to put in the hard yards, so just throw a couple of people for the whole of Adelaide, doesn't want to employ people, wants it all done, wants to create this digital economy. We are, I tell you what, the way this guy's going with the digital economy and talking about all this nonsense, it's putting Australia, I'm going to give you, you know that AI thing the other week where that thing broke out and it attacked a company's network? AI is going to be so powerful, the internet's going to be unsafe to use for financial transactions and private data. And I know, I'm sorry to say this, but this is the way it is, right? This is the way it is. Because when you have something that powerful that can create itself and engineer ways to break into systems that not even humans can do, that's the end of the internet as far as I'm concerned. And it's only a matter of time. And I think putting our data through private systems, I think it's, you know, you're linking private, millions of private computers around the world to the government system. There's another issue that there's a link between the private computers to a government website, which probably creates a risk. And there's the fact that you might have key loggers and data loggers on your private computer that can, is logging your data and sending it off into the virtual. I don't even have spyware on my computer, actually, or anything, because I don't use any, put any personal data on computer. All I do is watch YouTube videos and play games, and I never put my real details online. And there's a lot of people like that. I mean, there's probably 10% or more of Australia.
1: Yeah.
0: And so, you know, when you're getting all this spam and phone calls from scammers, you know, people wonder where it comes from. It might come from you've put you've made a booking online, you've put your mobile number on there as a contact, and you've had spyware on your computer. It's been data farmed and shipped around the world, and this is where it comes from. This is where it comes from, my friend. And you know, I think that the media needs to get on this sooner than later and push the government to make paper available. And they don't really say how the systems. So I tried to find out if I put in a paper form and it's sent in, do they manually put it online?
1: Probably.
0: And I don't like that idea.
1: Well,
0: I don't like the government system being linked to the World Wide Web with millions of Australians' private
1: data. But everything's linked. I mean, if you've got a bank account, you might not be doing it on your computer at home, but if you've got a bank account, where do you think the bank keeps it? It's not in a big Rolodex, your details. It's on computer.
0: Yeah, it's an issue.
1: Yeah. All right. Well, as long as you're aware of that, because you seem surprised the government would do the same.
0: I'm not saying it's an easy fix, but it's got to stop somewhere. You can't have all our, especially when it talking about governments, you can't have the whole, all of our data linked to the internet constantly, especially government data that links absolutely everything. I mean, it's got to stop somewhere. And if they don't, I'm saying if they don't stop it soon, we'll be in a situation where there's a crisis.
1: Yeah. Well, I think that's probably why the Premier's called a Royal Commission into AI, and sounds like you could make a submission to it, David, by the sounds of it. All right. Thank you for the call. Got to move on. Paul at Balaclava on the census as well. Hello.
2: Yes, Matthew, it's definitely you, and it's a week night, isn't it?
1: It is.
2: So I had a couple of nights of Alba bashing, but let's not start that again. Now, I am not on the internet. I haven't got a landline. And I did get a letter from them, a short letter. Give me a number.
1: Yep.
2: And they told me online. And you can get a form.
1: Yep.
2: But they said, if we haven't received anything by the 14th, which is Friday, we'll be in touch. We'll either send you a letter or somebody will come and see you.
1: Yeah.
2: And I thought, too easy. And I'm not on the internet, but I understand that not everyone is. But don't go straight away complaining, and I'm glad that the policies, instead of just one policy or just too many Australians or too many migrants, we had some work done on the government and working together.

0: with the opposition about important economic things.
1: Mm-hmm.
0: And I think hopefully they'll understand that the Liberal Party is bleeding for votes, and if you come back to policies, then that's how you get the respect. If you've got no policy,
1: The Labor Party at the moment's bleeding votes as well. The news poll today, front page of the Australian, has Labor and One Nation at a primary vote of 29 apiece and the coalition on 18. So One Nation is taking from both. I suspect, look, who knows what will happen in an election. But you look at that at the moment. And what's the Greens, just out of curiosity? Let me have a look at that one too. The Greens are on, it doesn't say, it's just got those three for primary votes. But that in itself gives Labor on 29 and the Coalition and One Nation together have 46. So now what does that mean in an election if that was to be duplicated? It's primary votes at a start. I can find the two-party preferred moving on, but... I think, you know, it's going to be interesting times for the government moving forward. Good on you, Paul. Thank you. 16 past seven, the census, people say, or the Australian Telecommunications Alliance says, Australia's major telcos warning customers to be vigilant against scammers who may use the census to trick them into sharing access to personal data and financial information. They say the ABS will never ask for your bank details or credit card information, never ask for money or donations, passwords, identity documents, or your tax file number. Top tips for maintaining data security. If you receive a call from someone purporting to be ABS or Census, hang up. If you need help or support, call the Census Contact Centre. Do not respond to any SMS or click on any links to SMS messages, and don't invite anyone into your home presenting as a census worker. So there we are. Or for that matter, purporting to be anybody. So if you don't know them, don't let them in. It's pretty simple. And that goes with your phone, computer, everything else as well. If you don't know them, don't play their game. And they won't be doing that anyway. But banks won't either, for that matter. Banks won't ring you up and say, can you confirm your account number with us? They won't do that. They know your account number. They'll ask you for other information maybe, but they won't ring you in the first place. Unless you've got an overdrawn account or something, they're keen to get their money back. That might be about it. But I suspect you'd know that you'd be expecting a call if that's the case. Alrighty, 18 past 7, 8223-0000 is my number.
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1: Got a texter regarding David's call about the census, the first call tonight, saying he's mistaken, even using fake details. They'll know. No one is that careful online. Even browsing YouTube, he'll have built a profile. And Mike says, Matthew, I can send this to old mate if he needs it to make a hat. The census is a breeze. He sent in a photo of some aluminium foil. Thank you for that. Something else I wanted to say about, oh, yes, this. Now, this is a great text. Text of the night already. It's the first one in at 10 past 7. No name on it. It says, Matthew, if New South Wales police can't tell the difference between a human body and a blow-up doll after 20 hours, we should probably stop letting them drive cars without an eye test. 20 hours to realise a doll has no pulse, no DNA and a literal air valve. The New South Wales Homicide Squad must be operated by actual toddlers. Can you imagine the poor forensic pathologist who had to look at a room full of seasoned detectives in the eye and say, guys, she's not dead, she's deflated. 20 hours well spent. Seriously, Matthew, you couldn't make this up. It's unbelievable. Completely agree. My wife broke that news to me early today, about 11 or 12 o'clock. She said, that body in the suitcase, apparently it's a sex doll. And I said, you're joking. And she said, nope, and sent me the screenshot of the news report. And it did. It took them the best part of almost 24 hours, 20 hours, says the texter, to realise that the body in the suitcase near Goulburn, New South Wales, was a companion doll, shall I say. I called it a sex doll. Well, that's what it is. A date, someone's date, who obviously had enough of the back talk, I guess. I don't know, and chucked it away. And we've thought it's a body, or the police did. For 20 hours, you'd think it would take one, maybe two, before somebody dressed in white turns up and, you know, opens the suitcase carefully with a pen, flips the lid, has a look inside, and what did they think? Oh, my goodness. It's so true, that text. So, so true. But anyway, all right. Chris at Netley. Hello, Chris.
14: I'm still chuckling over that one.
1: Yeah, it's a beauty.
14: I don't know. Dumb, stupid and blind and all the above.
1: Well, what? How could they not tell, you know, as I said, within a couple of hours? I know they would have had it fenced off and get someone to the scene and all of that. That would have done it, wouldn't it?
14: You think so? You wrote when artificial intelligence sets in. good and proper. Yeah. Then we'll really be stuck.
1: Yeah.
14: It's already coming on our phone, your phone on everyone's phone. Mm. You know, little articles from this and this and this.
1: Yep.
14: And they're asking, is it real or not?
1: Yeah.
14: I mean, they're doing it on the footy side of the bounce.
1: Yeah. Every second, you know, Facebook post, Twitter post, you name it, is social media post, is artificial intelligence. And you can tell at the moment, but there's going to come a time when you won't be able to tell.
14: Correct. And that is dangerous. Mm. And what did I hear on the news this evening? that the government is wants to do a was on a royal commission on AI.
1: Yep.
14: A bit like now, stupid, short of ear.
1: Yeah, but you know, it's not at the point it can be at. Wait till it gets sentient. Wait till it knows, you know, has almost emotion.
14: And it's gonna.
1: Yeah, it will. I know. It will. Absolutely, it will. And it's only, you know, 5 to 10 years away probably of doing that. I mean, what have we done with that?
14: What have we done with ourselves by doing that?
15: Yeah.
14: You know, like I said plenty of times in the past, people like Elon Musk who you know, invented some of this stuff has said this is dangerous. So if it's dangerous to mankind, why are you doing it?
1: Mm-hmm.
14: And it's exactly the same with the with the census coming up tomorrow. Why have we got idiots telling us to vote no or to say no to the religion question?
1: Yeah.
14: Why?
1: Yeah, I don't know.
14: Why? Why are they doing this?
1: So the religion question, I don't have the answer to that, but the religion question, somebody, Adam, says, why doesn't it have a box for Christian? I think it's got a box for religions, hasn't it? Like Catholic, yeah. Uniting, Orthodox, whatever, you know, Hindu, etc., Muslim. It's got a box for different religions. I don't think it's got Christian and non-Christian or whatever else.
14: I think you're right. It is just
1: religions.
14: You know what's going to happen, because it's exactly what they want.
1: Yeah.
14: You know, a lot of people out there who, and I've said this before, call us to your show, to Andrew's show, whatever, have said, I'm not a practicing Christian, or I'm a nobody, and I will tick no, or I will say nothing, or non-believer, or whatever.
1: Yeah.
14: Right? Now, that person, depending on his age, his parents, or his definitely grandparents, were all Christian in this country 100 years ago.
1: Yeah.
14: I'm round about right?
1: Probably would have been 80% Christian, yeah.
14: Okay, right. Time went by, here we are today, and they're going to say no.
1: Mm.
14: Please, don't say no. Just put Christian down.
1: Well, the...
14: I'll tell you, sorry, Matthew, I shouldn't have cut it.
1: No, you're right, that's all right.
14: And the reason why I say that is because in a couple of years' time or in 5 years' time, they're going to say, oh, look, everybody, Australia, we have got more Muslims in this country than Christians.
1: Yeah.
14: So anything to do with Christianity, including prayer before Parliament and all the rest of it, we might as well go and buy a piece of carpet and bow 5 times a day, because that's where we're heading.
1: Well, I don't know if we're heading there. I think the people want no religion to be the dominant answer, and that's the box. So the question is, which religion do you associate with or an affinity
14: affiliation.
1: To? Affiliation, that's it, yeah. So, you know, and then it lists different religions. Christianity is not a religion, it's a group of religions.
14: The whole thing.
1: Yeah, the whole thing. So it lists different religions like Catholic, Orthodox, Church of England, Muslim, Hindu, Protestant. Yeah, it's got all of that. So you tick the one, you know, that you think you are affiliated with. And that could mean, what were you baptized at, even if you're not practicing today?
14: Well, to those people, please put Christian. Because they're going to be in big trouble if you don't.
1: All right. There we are. Good on you, Chris.
14: Thanks, Matthew.
1: Thank you. Thanks for the call. So the census. Had a look yet? I did my mum's one day last week for her on her phone. David, I'm sorry to tell you. But I've got ours to do as a family, and I don't feel like going through it 4 times on my phone, so I might go and get a form tomorrow. I do like the idea of that. Just that it'll be easier to tick than kind of scan through. Not because I'm, you know, concerned about my phone. No problem. I just don't feel like doing it 4 times on the phone when you can just quickly tick through on a form. It'll be so much easier. Doing one's okay, doing four. Oh, anyway, get through that. 29 past seven. We'll take a quick break. Dave Renicky talking space on the other side.
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1: 27 to 8 on 5AA. Monday nights at this time we talk space, and no one better to talk about that with man of incredible knowledge, Dave Renicky, Astrospace News. Hello, Dave. How are you?
27: Would not be anywhere else tonight, Matthew. Good to be back with you on 5AA.
1: Good on you, Dave. Now, one thing I really want to talk to you about is Elon Musk's drifting rocket booster crashing into the moon. And yeah. I don't know if I saw AI of this, but saw it land in a crater. I don't know if that was an AI thing, or but it looked spectacular.
27: No,
1: it was real.
27: It really happened. Yeah. It's made world headlines. Mm. I've been talking about this a fair bit. Quite a few. I talk on a lot of stations, and this came up. Well, this is about every time. Look, it's not delinquency. That's what we've got to be careful of. It's not something that's just been randomly thrown up there. It was just one of those things that got out of control. There's a little rocket that went up there about a year ago. And the idea behind that was to put two landers on the moon, which they did. It was just a good project there called the Blue Ghost Mission. And it was a Falcon upper stage rocket. A part of the rocket itself, about the size of a petrol tanker, was there that let the put spacecraft on the moon. And this crashed into the moon on the 5th of August, or only a few days ago. It weighed about 4 tons, and it was moving about 9,000 km an hour, so it had a lot of power behind it there.
1: Yeah.
27: And we knew it was going to hit, but we wouldn't see it on this side because about 4:30 in the afternoon, in my time, your time too, would be daytime. But look, South Korea's lunar orbiter has photographed the impact site there, and it's quite interesting what we saw. We saw a plume go up there, a large plume, could have gone up 70 to 80 metres, even more. And in that plume, believe it or not, they could actually study the composition of the dust there. I don't know how they do that, but they've got some pretty good equipment. And what they found was the chemical signature in there of sodium and probably lithium too, in the soil. So what does that tell us? It tells us that the soil on the moon and the rocks on the moon are pretty good ingredients for building things with. And we didn't realise how rich the soil was. But there's also another commodity on the moon called helium-3. It's an isotope and it's in abundance on the moon, and that can be used as an energy source. But this crater is there. Matthew, this is the first man-made crater we've ever put on the moon. We launched spacecraft there before too, by the way. This is not the first time that we've done that. In July of 1964, the Ranger spacecraft crash-landed into the moon there to take close-up photographs before it hit there. They wanted to see how soft the soil was, how deep it was, and we did get some quite interesting information from that. So we have made a dent in the moon before, but this is a big punch in the eye, this one. And when we go back there, we'll see it. The crater would probably be between 10 and maybe 20 metres wide.
1: Wow. It doesn't take much, does it, then? I mean, it's travelling at 9,000 k's an hour, as you said, so that's quite fast, and obviously that is going to be a punch.
27: Yeah, look, it's not delinquency. A lot of people have said, look, we're going to end up, you know, trashing the moon, and that wasn't meant to be that well. Just one of those accidents that happen from time to time, like when, you know, Skylab came down and clobbered Western Australia there. You couldn't call that to me. It was just a bit of bad luck.
1: Yeah.
27: And the weather was the reason for it. But this is quite interesting, and as I say, we learn a little bit from it, believe it or not. We can see how deep the soil is, you know, with only a very light gravity on the moon, that plume would have gone up fairly high.
1: Yeah.
27: If it had hit the Earth here, you wouldn't even see it. You'd just make a mark in the ground.
1: Yeah.
27: But what a great... Everyone was transfixed by this, Matthew. It made world headlines.
1: Yeah, how about that? Hey, that's not the only bit of Elon Musk's work. Now, I've just had the sudden thought. Remember the astronaut in one of his Teslas that he launched? Whereabouts is that now? Is that still floating out there somewhere?
27: You know, Shelley, I just wrote a story again, and I'm
1: really
27: on that one. I did that story years ago. Look, yeah, that's way out there. The story with Musk is that many years ago, he had a red Tesla, his own car, and he wanted to send it to Mars. He wanted to land it on Mars. When he goes there, he can drive it. I mean, this guy's a bit, you got a bit of fun about him too, you know. But NASA said, no, Elon, we can't do that. We can't go dropping stuff on the planet there. We just can't willy-nilly throw, you know. He said, all right, that's okay. So what he did, he launched it into space anyway, and he put it into a looping orbit around Mars. So it's out there somewhere.
1: Wow.
27: And it is, it's got the radio. We had the radio going. and he got a little mannequin in there too in the driver's seat. But do you know what he was playing on the car radio when they launched it?
1: Was it a David Bowie song?
27: Space Oddity.
1: Was it?
27: I love him. I think he's terrific.
1: Oh, that's true. I didn't know that. Was it really Space Oddity?
27: Yeah, I think it was. I'm pretty sure.
1: I was going to say Man
27: Ground
1: from
27: Control
1: Mars.
27: To Major Thomas.
1: yeah, brilliant. Oh, that's excellent. On a loop. Imagine if the aliens find that and decipher it. That'll be crazy.
27: It's still out there. It still loops around. It comes back every now and then. But I think they are tracking it. But, I mean, you know, you've got to hand it to the guy. He's got a bit of fun about it.
1: Yeah, that's great. That's fantastic. I love that. You're doing something with the sky at the moment, aren't you? A time lapse, is that right?
27: Yeah, just outside there earlier on with this C-Star telescope, because the new type of telescope that's taken the world by storm, Matthew, they're just good value. They're worth about $1,000, not cheap. But then again, if you go and buy a telescope and buy a camera and all the gear that goes with it, you're going to spend much more than that. It's an imaging camera. You put it down, you put it where you want it out in your yard there in the dark, and you open it up and a screen comes up and you can select out of 50 or 60,000 different objects, probably more.
1: Mm.
27: About 50,000 objects in this one. You can it'll find it for you, automatically finds it. So while you're sitting there watching it, the head of the camera spins around to find the object you want. And then you connect it up your iPhone or your iPad, and you watch the image develop gradually bit by bit on the screen there.
1: Right.
27: What it does, every 10 seconds, it re-images the object you're looking at. It could be a nova, it could be a nebula, it could be a planet, it could be a star. And every 10 seconds, the image gets deeper and deeper and deeper. And after about 15 or 20 minutes, you see this beautiful coloured cloud, if it's a nebula, or a beautiful cluster of stars, which I'm doing at the moment out there. Mm. And I'm telling you what, the quality of the photographs coming back are better than anything I've ever seen. It's a great way for an amateur to get into astrophotography on a very cheap basis.
1: How about that?
27: You're going to spend up to $1,000 on it, but look, it's just a magic telescope.
1: Yeah.
27: It's got me. I've been running around. I'm in a block of units where we live here. I'm getting a bit of a reputation. People can't work out. You see the blinds move every now and then at 2 o'clock in the morning. 2 o'clock or 3 o'clock in the morning. You know?
1: That's great.
27: That's my life. Yeah. Welcome to my world.
1: And then a telescope looking out at your fellow unit holders. That's a bit sus, Dave, got to say.
27: Here's a guy with a heavy dressing gown on a beanie, and that's 3 o'clock in the morning in the middle of bloody winter or something. You know, silly.
1: Brilliant.
27: I love it. It's good. It's a good hobby.
1: One of the things on my bucket list, I must say, and you talk about nebulas and whatever, I really want to look at Andromeda through a telescope, because I don't know if you can see it with the naked eye, can you? Maybe you can if it's dark
27: very
1: enough.
27: Very low down here in Australia. Now, you're in South Australia. You're a bit low down than we are. You might have a bit of trouble with it. The higher up you are, the better.
1: Yeah.
27: Yeah, it's going to be very difficult. To see Andromeda from Australia, you've got to get up to you've got to have a clear view of the horizon.
1: Right.
27: It only comes up a little way. I've imaged it with the Sea Star. I've got some pretty good images, but nothing like you're getting overseas. So, unfortunately, Andromeda is not going to be one that that Australians are going to be able to image very quickly. You can see it. And you know about Andromeda, of course. It's a sister galaxy.
1: It's the nearest one, isn't it?
27: On a collision course with our own.
1: Yeah. The closest galaxy too, is that right?
27: It is. It's on its way here, and in 5 billion years' time, they're going to collide with the Milky Way galaxy.
1: How about what's that going to mean?
27: It's going to mean they're going to twist into a whole brand new galaxy. That's what galaxies do. They cannibalize each other. And the best way I've found to describe that in a group of people, and you've got to use description. You've got to be descriptive when you're trying to talk this subject to people. You can't use the terms that we use because no one understands it. And the way I describe this is, look, think of two white clouds in the sky there, two big white fluffy clouds separated by a little bit of a margin. And they start to move, merge against each other. What's going to be the outcome?
1: One big cloud.
27: They turn into one bigger or different sort of cloud.
1: Yeah,
27: what's going to happen. It's a common thing in the universe. We see it quite often. Collisions of galaxies happen. And our Milky Way galaxy now, Matthew, is the result of one that was a merger before that.
1: Right. How about that? And somehow it works itself out, doesn't it? Everything falls into a pattern again.
27: Well, it does, and it's called nature. And we're trying to unfathom it. That's what astronomy is all about. You ask one question, you get an answer, and you get two questions.
1: Yeah, it's unreal, isn't it? Got a question, talking of questions, from somebody online. Let me find it here. Here we go, from Andrew. Matthew and David, years ago I heard Russia wanted to reflect sunshine onto itself from space. And David, have you heard of the American company that sells sunlight via mirrors from space?
27: No, but I know somebody wants to get up there and try and put a mirror in space giant space mirror. I think we talked about this.
1: Yeah, I reckon we did.
27: Yeah, this 18-meter wide mirror up there. I didn't know anyone else was doing it though. But this is going to be contentious. A lot of people worried about that because, you know, we're going to ruin someone's ecosystem somewhere. No, I wasn't aware of a constellation of them up there. If that's what Andrew means, I'd like to clarify that. Or if he's got any information on it, I'd like to know. I'll follow it up.
1: All right. Terrific. Dave, we'll take a quick break. I want to come back and ask you about the significance of August 12th, where apparently there's going to be a bit going up above our heads. So you can tell me about that right after these words.
26: 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With 5AA's Where Are They Now? Thanks to Walco. 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
25: Did you know your intestines could be full of pinworms and threadworms right now and you might not even know it? 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
1: Talking with Dave Renicky from Astrospace News as we do this time on a Monday. And today, well, the date today, hang on, I've got to find out what it is because I've forgotten. It's about the 11th, isn't it, today? 10th, yeah. What's happening on the 12th, Dave?
27: Yeah, this is interesting. Got a good week coming up here, but there's a bit of bad news. I'll give you the good news first. August 12th going to feature three major events around the world in 24 hours. We've never seen, you know, a bonus dished up like this before. There's a planetary lineup going to happen in about 2 days' time. Well, a day and a half now. And it's going to be rare. You won't see one of these things for quite a while. It's going to be a six-planet lineup before sunrise. So it means getting up around midnight, sitting there and watching the sky. We've got a Perseid meteor shower coming in at the same time. So these planets are going to stretch across the sky. You're going to have Mercury, Jupiter, Mars, Saturn, Uranus, Neptune, all in a line there. The best ones to have a look at, of course, are going to be Saturn with the rings just opening up, and, of course, Jupiter there. Even with a pair of binoculars, you ought to see the four main moons of Jupiter. A little telescope will show you the bands in the surface there. Mars won't come up very well. It's going to be a red star. You might just catch Neptune with the naked eye, but Uranus and Neptune are going to be on binocular jobs, I think. So it's a planetary lineup before sunrise on that morning there. If you want to get up between, say, midnight and 3 or 4 or 5 in the morning, about 6 o'clock I think it gets light here, you're going to see these planets stretched across the sky in roughly a straight line. Now, there's a total solar eclipse happening in that day coming after that. We won't see it here. It's going to be Iceland and parts of northern Spain and Greenland, I think, up north. But it's going to be a good one. A total solar eclipse is happening up there. We won't see one until 2028, and it's going to be a corker. Sorry that Adelaide's going to miss out on that one. You're going to have to come to Sydney to have a look at it.
1: Right.
27: Now, also, while you're out there watching the planets in alignment there, you've got a Perseid meteor shower. Is it one of the best of the year? It's my favourite. I keep this one a secret because I don't want anyone else to do out there. Look, it's no, I mean, Perseids are the brightest and most reliable meteor showers every year. They come from a comet called Swift to Tuttle. Two people discovered this. When you discover something out there, whether it be a meteor, an asteroid, a planet, a comet, it gets named after you. And if there's two people who discover it at the same time, it gets a double name.
1: Mm.
27: So we're going to be passing through this debris of this comet now, and they're saying that it could be the best of the year. I think it might be. It's my favourite one. You could see up to 50 meteors an hour shoot through the sky there. And the good news is, too, it's a new moon, so there's no moon to spoil it, too. There you go. You've got three different things happening in that same 24-hour period. We will see two of them, though.
1: Yeah, yeah.
27: But look, you know, I think if you want to get out there and just sit back, grab a coffee, grab a tea, sit back and just look towards the east and just keep your gaze there for a little while. You might see a nice little sky show. If you've got your telescope out, it's an ideal time to have a look at some of the major planets that are out there as well.
1: Join David.
27: One of your apps.
1: Join David in his dressing gown out in the streets with the peering
27: and beanie,
1: out
27: the moment. Don't forget the beanie.
1: Yeah, the beanie. Oh, you need the beanie. It's amazing. Imagine what people in medieval and prehistoric times would have thought of those three events within 24 hours. It would have freaked them out.
27: Well, that's where astrology comes in. It's not a science or anything. It's a belief system. Mm. And, of course, you know, we've ruled our lives by the stars over the years, even when you look at the folkloric side of it. And you look at the stories the Aborigines have too, the Dreamsign stories, not to mention the farmers in the Northern Hemisphere who farm by the light of the moon and the phases of the moon, etc. But, yeah, it does play an important part in it when you look at the history there. Tribes around the world have always used the sky to advantage. And, of course, Australian Aborigines have got some really amazing, beautiful stories, Matthew, when you look at them, of some of the things that are in the sky. Stories about the Southern Cross being, a stingray and the two pointers to the cross, the two, two stars, you know, little sharks that chase the stingray out of the sky. There's one about the moon, too. I think it's a Northern Territory, maybe, tribe that have a story about the moon there, the full moon. There's an argument between an old Aboriginal woman and a hubby one night, and he took off, she came after him. She couldn't catch him, so she grabbed a big rock and threw it at him. It missed, went up into the sky, and became the moon. And it comes back every night looking for him. just one of those funny little things that we pick up along the way that we hear. But, yeah, the sky is always figured in human history.
1: Yeah.
27: And we navigate by the stars too in the early years,
1: of course. Days, yeah. Amazing. The sun, let's talk about the sun. And I saw this news report a few days ago that they've peered into the sun and just some of the unbelievable patterns that occur as the surface of the sun continually moves.
27: Oh, this is the Innoi mission you're talking about, the solar telescope.
1: Yeah, that's right. And it shows the sun's surface in constant motion.
27: Beautiful.
1: It's amazing.
27: Photograph.
1: Yeah.
27: Look, we've never seen the sun in such detail before. The sun is really a star. The temperature there is extremely hot. I mean, and we see little patches open up, and these are called sunspots. Sunspots are a precursor to a solar flare. But with this new telescope in Hawaii now, with some 4-meter telescope, it's not a tiny one, we're getting some of the best high-resolution images of these tiny ripples and whirlpools on the sun. So what does it matter? What's it mean? Well, scientists have long thought and realised that these swirls exist. We couldn't see them before. They're about the size of a city, about the size of Adelaide. And they're magnetised. Now, see, they move around and they join up with each other and they roll around too, like you're watching curling waves on the ocean, you know?
1: Yeah.
27: So there's a lot of magnetic energy there. They're probably the ones that cause solar flares. So we're getting to understand our sun. And when we understand our sun, we understand stars. Because our sun is a star like any other star in the sky there. It's middle-aged. It's not a young star. But they all go through the same process of turning hydrogen into helium and giving us light and heat all the time there. And that's the process of stars. And when they run out, of course, depending on the size, the little tiny ones just disappear.
1: Yeah.
27: But the big ones implode into themselves and become a supernova.
1: It's amazing how, and this has been said by scientists, I think, in this news report I saw a few days ago, it's like a Vincent van Gogh painting, the swirls. It's unreal, isn't it? He's effectively painted the surface of the sun.
27: Well, yeah, look, anyone who wants to go and have a look at it, it's spelled I-N-O-U-Y-E.
1: Mm.
27: If you put that into Google, I-N-O-U-Y-E, solar telescope, you will see some amazing... I was knocked out when I saw those beautiful colour photographs. It's not what you expect to see at the sun or not what we're used to seeing. When we look at the surface of the sun before this, all we see is this heat pattern,
1: yeah.
27: You know, just the red or the white red-white, and then we see these black spots on there. But now we're seeing this churning motion. This is a violent thing, this star. It's not a tiny thing. It's about a million K across. But it's only small compared to most stars out there. But look, all stars develop and burn the same way. So by looking at our sun, we can understand how other stars out there function as well. But what a great photograph. This is what I love about astronomy. Some of these photographs, you couldn't paint something like that, Matthew.
1: Yeah. No, that's right. You couldn't, could you? It's incredible.
27: No, it's just nature of the space, mate.
1: Terrific. Dave, really appreciate your time as always, and thank you for that, and look forward to having a chat with you next week. Now, if people want to have a look at your website, what's the best way of doing that?
27: Just go to Astro Space News, A-S-T-R-O, or Astro Dave in Google. You'll find me there. All the stories we talked about are up on the page there.
1: Terrific. Good on you, Dave. Thank you. We'll chat next Monday night.
27: Will do. Thanks, Matthew.
1: Good on you. Thanks a lot. Dave Renicky, Astro Space News. What he doesn't know about what's going on in the world above us and around us, I suppose, in that sense. Space is all around the planet. It isn't worth knowing. And just some amazing articles on his website as well. So check that out. 3:30 to 8, news is coming up next on 5AA.
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15: A shower or two tonight, down to 9. Showers increasing tomorrow, 17. With the 8 o'clock news, I'm Mel Usher. The Premier has AI in his sights, Peter Malinauskas announcing a significant step today in better understanding and utilising artificial intelligence.
16: We will have a Royal Commission into the way that AI operates in our society in South Australia, the policy framework we will utilise to make sure we realise the opportunities. Thinking through what we do in schools, thinking what we do in labour market reform, think what we do about delivery of government services.
15: The state opposition says there's no denying artificial intelligence is shaping our future, but they've questioned the $3 million price tag the commission carries. SA unions say it's a positive sign that South Australia isn't following an American-style let-it-rip approach where the benefits of AI flow to multinationals and workers have no stake in the gains. Well, politicians are back in Canberra after a 5-week break as the government hopes to get key legislation passed. More from Michael Packey.
17: The Prime Minister has flagged a deal has been reached with the opposition to pass Labor's push to rein in the cost of the National Disability Insurance Scheme. The parties are also trying to reach a compromise on gambling reform and a proposed levy on tech companies to help fund local journalism. Both Labor and the Coalition have taken a hit in the latest news poll as One Nation continues to eat into their vote. Anthony Albanese maintains the minor party does not have realistic solutions.
18: We choose outcomes over outrage.
17: Opposition leader Angus Taylor says he's not losing sleep over the polls.
19: At the end of the day, the poll that matters is the one that happens on election day.
17: The survey also shows the Greens have improved their position with a primary vote of 14%, just 4 points shy of the coalition.
15: Air Services Australia has apologised for major flight delays at Sydney Airport in recent days, blaming a shortage of air traffic controllers. It follows a near miss on Sunday when a Jetstar flight was forced to slam its brakes to avoid hitting a Qatar plane which was being towed. Two airport workers have been stood down pending an investigation. Air Services' Rob Sharp admits the agency has failed to meet passenger expectations, but says it takes safety seriously.
21: We're very sorry for those delays because we know how much it impacts on the travelling public and their travel plans. But I do want to assure the public that safety is not compromised.
15: There's been a second fatal shooting in Thailand in just 3 days. A former member of parliament opening fire at a local government building near Bangkok, killing one man and injuring another. A school shooting in the same region on Friday left 9 people dead, including the 14-year-old shooter. An actor who appeared on The Dukes of Hazzard has passed away. Ben Jones, who played Kuta in 141 episodes, was 84. Now turning to 5AA Sport, and from Broken Hill to Westlakes, there's been plenty of reflection today on the rise of Taylor Walker as the Crows legend announces this season will be his last. The 36-year-old says it's been a tough decision to hang up the boots.
22: I grew up barracking for the Adelaide Footy Club. It was my dream. I had Crows posters all through my room as a little kid. That's all I've known. So it was incredibly hard to come to that decision, but I sit here a little bit relieved, but happy, excited, mixed emotions that yeah, it'll be my last year.
15: 5AA listeners have had their say on today's announcement.
23: Yeah, what a career Tex has had, because I've watched the whole thing from the day one, really, and he's just been amazing.
24: Where Taylor Walker stood up for me was in 2015 when, unfortunately, we lost Phil Walsh. Tex was captain that year. Now, he was pretty young. He was just brilliant. He galvanised that club, that team, and just proved himself to be an incredible leader.
15: Still on footy, Jake Colajasny was absent from Geelong training today in the wake of the concussion waiver scandal, and Sydney Swan Jesse Dettoli is the AFL Rising Star nominee for round 22. Well, Australian Test opener Jake Weatherald admits he's under pressure to score runs in this week's first test against Bangladesh in Darwin. Cricket legend Mark Waugh believes a lean series against the Tigers will see Weatherald miss Australia's upcoming tour of South Africa. The 31-year-old agrees.
1: When someone like Mark Waugh say that, he's just probably stating the obvious, isn't he? You know, you are required to make runs all the time and you go out there, and I've got a good opportunity to play two games, hopefully, and make runs, get four innings to do that. If I don't do that, then yeah, I'll put fate in someone else's hands.
15: Now the 5AA forecast: showers tonight down to 9, showers increasing tomorrow 17, Wednesday showers easing 15, Thursday a shower or 2, 17. Right now it's 12 degrees on 5AA, always Adelaide.
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2: Five minutes past 8 o'clock on 5AA. Got a text from Anne a bit earlier tonight, one of the first texts in, saying, so much for AI. For Tex Walker's announcement, the wording across the bottom of the screen on the TV had him saying he was proud to have been part of the craze. Do they play sideways? And she says, I know crabs go sideways, but nevertheless, otherwise perhaps the crows do as well. Thank you, Anne. All right, so the crabs. He played for the Crows, instead of the Crows. Somebody must have been hungry at the television station. Regarding AI, it's getting out of control, says Maria. When it first came in, I immediately thought it sounded like HAL the computer that was in the movie Space Odyssey 2001, when one of the space crew gave HAL a command to carry out. HAL said, I'm sorry, Dave, I can't do that, in that deep voice. HAL had total control of the ship. The thought at the time was HAL was the IBM computer system, so they called it HAL. Three letters away from IBM. The movie was imitating our real life now. And it's only taken, 60 years to get to that point, Maria. Thank you. Bradley at Port Wakefield. Hello. Bradley?
5: G'day. How are you going?
2: Good. How are you?
5: Oh, having a good night.
2: Good.
5: Yeah, I just wanted to talk about elections.
2: Yeah.
5: And people's theories about who they vote for.
2: Yep.
5: I just don't understand. I can understand after one term, like when people go, okay, this government is not doing what we want them to do.
2: Mm-hmm.
5: But there's no alternative. So we'll just vote them in again.
2: Mm.
5: But then it happens again. And again, the alternative is not, you know, not out there. It's not obvious. But why would you vote for the same government again after they have made an absolute mess of things?
2: Yeah. I don't know why you would.
5: So I guess what I'm saying is even though, you give them the benefit of the doubt the first time.
2: Yeah.
5: Right, the next election, there is no obvious alternative, but you can see what the government is doing is, to be honest, shit.
2: Mm. You know what will be the best test, Bradley? Will be Victoria, because they've got a new premier who's now outrating the opposition leader and the One Nation person in Victoria. That is Ben Carroll, the new premier over there. Considering Jacinta Allen was polling about 15%, this guy's now on 40-odd, Ben Carroll, and, you know, 10-15 ahead of the other two. I don't know where the political parties are over there, but he's certainly spiking in popularity.
5: What party is he with?
2: He's Labor. So, you know, given they've had Three terms of Dan Andrews and Jacinta Allen. You would think, despite the change in leadership that occurred a week or so ago over there, where a new bloke has taken over the top job, rolling Jacinta Allen, you'd think they're surely, given the mess that Victoria's become over the last 12 or so years, they're not going to vote in Labor again. But perhaps no, they will.
5: You just vote for somebody else because something else has got to be better than what there is.
2: And I think that's why Pauline's popular.
5: I don't understand people's thinking.
2: No. But I read an interesting thing on the weekend that the poll support that One Nation is getting now is not necessarily locked in, that people are protesting for the reasons you said, you know, bad government, the opposition in disarray federally. So they're looking to park a protest vote, and they're parking it with One Nation. Whether that translates into actual votes, I guess we'll know with the Victorian election, which is coming up in... No. But I read an interesting thing on the weekend that the poll support that One Nation is getting now is not necessarily locked in, that people are protesting for the reasons you said, you know, bad government, the opposition in disarray federally. So they're looking to park a protest vote, and they're parking it with One Nation. Whether that translates into actual votes, I guess we'll know with the Victorian election, which is coming up in 3 months' time.

0: that. So we'll see, won't we?
1: My thought is, if you're not happy with whoever is governing, just vote them out and take what comes.
0: Yeah, sure. But who do you vote them out with? Do you vote them out with the Liberal Party that's polling about 18% or One Nation that's polling about 30%?
1: I don't think it matters.
0: Okay.
1: You just vote the government who is making things terrible. Just vote them out.
0: Okay.
1: Just and then you just take your things. You know, it's democracy.
0: Yep.
1: So they're not obviously not going to be like Trump and then take over the country and cause shit. You know, that they will have to be answerable to the Australian people.
0: Yeah, but answerable. Is another election, you know, 3 or 4 years down the road. That's when you're answerable as a political, as a government. So it takes a while, but yep.
1: Anyway, I hate Labor. Anyway, go ahead. See you next time.
0: All right, good on you, Bradley. Thanks for the call. 11 past 8 on 5AA, 8223 0000. See the video of train near misses that was released by this is Rail Safety Week this week. I've seen one of trams in the ACT where people think, yep, we can walk in front of the tram and the tram has to slam on the brakes. Oh, they see it, but they just think they've got the right of way. Oh, it's unreal. Cars that turn in front. Tram slams on the brakes. It's all taken from the driver's cab or the video. That's the trams in the ACT. But here in SA, trains, which are scarier because they take a lot longer to stop. And they weigh 10,000 tonnes, or some ridiculous amount. Need, you know, hundreds of metres, half a kilometre to pull up in, depending on their speed. And clearly there are some people who think if I cross at the station and ignore the coming train, well, obviously it's stopping at the station, it'll be all right. But some are express and they don't stop. So, you know, if you see a train, particularly, and a tram for that matter, wait for it to pass. What are you thinking? Just scary. The footage and the near misses of people, you know, on bikes and scooters and skateboards and everything. Just wandering in front of a tram or a train. Crazy stuff. What is wrong with people? 1.4 million on the subject of trains spent on the Alberton Railway Station. I haven't seen it apart from footage, film and photos. It looks all right. I guess they've, you know, it's a historic building in that it's the first and continuously operating railway station in the country. First government-owned railway line in the British Empire was the line to Port Adelaide, built in 1856. Alberton Station's been there that long, so they spent $1.4 million upgrading it, which is good, and hopefully it'll be there for another 100 and however many years, 170 we're up to now, I think. Yeah, 170th anniversary of the Alberton Railway Station and indeed the Adelaide to Port Adelaide rail line, which is quite an achievement. First government-owned rail line in the British Empire. Bowden Railway Station still standing, although train doesn't stop there anymore, of course, and it's now a cafe slash restaurant. But at least it's still there as well. So a little bit of history. Love all that. But there we are. But that footage, people playing with trains. Only trains you should play with come with the name Hornsby written on them. Or what was the other one? Lima? Lima trains? Limo? Back in the day? I think it was Lima. Train sets. Hornsby, I certainly remember. HO scale had one of those. It was cool. Long time ago. All right. 8:15 now.
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2: Well, that's pretty funky. 18 past 8 on 5AA. Talking of AI a bit earlier in Dave's call and concern about the census and doing it online because it's, you know, potentially open to hackers. Penny has sent me this in. This is a note that has gone out to her grandkids at their school. And it's to do with smart recording glasses. You might have seen the ad with the Hemsworth brothers and their Meta glasses. I think they're Meta, where they, you know, can record what they're looking at, because the glasses record. They've got a little camera in the frame, and it can record you. And this says, this email, I won't tell you the school, but it says, although smart video recording glasses have been available for some time, it's a note to parents, to families, some very low-cost versions recently entering the market now makes them widely accessible. As such, I felt, this is the principle, I felt it timely to update you on this matter and reassure you that our uniform and policies very clearly prohibit unauthorized personal technology devices, including mobile phones, smartwatches, and smart recording glasses, to be brought, worn, used at the college or at any event associated with the college, including off-site excursions, events, evenings, camps, etc. Take confidence. The college takes these matters very seriously, and to exercise care for our children and staff, will immediately confiscate any such items that may find their way into the college community. I ask that you also raise this with your children, as the price point of these recent variants makes them accessible for children to buy quite independent of parental knowledge. So they're very cheap now and available at, you know, any store, just about any supermarket, but your Kmarts and Targets and Big W's will all stock these as opposed to your, you know, your Apple stores, where they might cost an arm and a leg, becoming very cheap. I don't know how cheap, but obviously very cheap if kids can go down with some pocket money and pick up a pair of these recording specs. These are going to be everywhere. People are probably wearing them around you in the mall or where you're shopping or banking or whatever. And if you don't know, you don't know. But there is a little light that comes on when it's recording, apparently, just next to the glass around the frame, sort of on the edge where the side bits, the arms of the glasses connect to the front. So there's a little camera there and it shines a light when it's, but it not this, if it's daytime, you may not see it if you're out in the sun, for instance. Yeah, would you know? But privacy concerns. Now, from my perspective, if I'm walking down the mall and someone's filming, well, I'm in a public place. That's how that goes. You're in a public place. People are allowed to take photos, you know, of the mall's balls, for instance. And if you're in the photo or the film, well, that's how that goes if you're in the background. What are you going to do about it? They're not taking a photo of you. You might be in the photo, but that's you're in a public place. Photographing you somewhere private, you know, through the window of your home, that's an argument or an example, is completely different. But if you're walking down the street and someone's filming, I mean, TV stations film in the mall. You would have seen many times when they're doing a story, say, on cost of living or shop trading hours, there's video of people walking around a shopping center or a mall. That's life. You might be able to say to them, I don't want to be on your news report, but if you happen to be in the background, you might not even know you're on the video of the news report. What are you going to do? Nothing. Public place. But filming you directly and maybe following you down the street might be a different matter. I don't know where you stand on that. The specs are $89 on Kmart's website for their cheapest pair, $89. And you can have a pair of smart recording glasses. Well, that's affordable for a kid. Birthday money, Christmas money, whatever. But $89, not a lot. I think they're hundreds of dollars if you get them from Facebook or Apple or wherever else. But anyway, there we are. That's one school taking. I'm sure all schools are probably updating their policies as we speak. But thank you for that, Penny. And the email's gone out to parents and kids as well, would be aware. How do you feel about smart glasses? Would you get a pair? I mean, what's there to record that you can't pull out your phone and record these days? Do you really need the glasses to record what's going on? Why do you feel you do? Do you know, you're spying on someone? Is that why? I don't know, but it just seems to me, I suppose you keep your hands free. If you're at the footy, whatever, can't be bothered holding up a phone and you want to record the game or a shot on goal or something, maybe. Anyway, phones and glasses. Would you wear a pair? Would you use them, I suppose, is the question. Certainly, there might be governments legislating against them soon. Who knows? 23 past 8 on 5AA Freeboard, 8223 0000. Notice from Graham a bit earlier, the subject of cursive writing. Were you any good at it? I hated cursive. I couldn't understand the need for it. Thought the letters that we were writing were stupid. The Z didn't look anything like a Z. I was happy with script. I've gone back to script mainly, kind of half scribble. I could have been a doctor. Could have easily been a doctor, just illegible. My writing, but cursive didn't help it. Is it important, do you think, these days? Do kids still learn? I don't think they do. I think cursive has passed us by, but the intensity in which cursive was taught back in grade 3 and particularly 4, I think we started learning cursive, might have been 3, hated it. Just, you know, my script was bad enough, and then to try and learn this other style of writing, and for what? Well, still writing. I just couldn't get my head around it. But some people are really big on cursive. Older people, people my age, think it's so important. I'd love to know the rationale. And should it be taught today? I'm not a fan of it. As I said, never saw the point. Making S's look like flags. What for? What's wrong with an S in the shape of a snake, you know? Round the bend, round the other bend, job done. Why does it need to look like a flag? Stupid. And the capital one didn't. That looked like an S. Ridiculous. The logic behind it was just blew my brain. So, Cursive, love to know your thoughts. Are you a Cursive fan or not? 8223 0000. Maria says you should have stuck to the Stones tablets like the Flintstones. Yes, I should have, Maria. 100% I should have. Would have been happy with that. And she says you're being listened to on smartphones, smart televisions, computers and new cars everywhere thanks to AI. In fact, I wouldn't be surprised if 5AA became 5AI. Yes, that'll be a cold day in hell. Thanks, Maria. Phil says, an individual Adelaide Metro train carriage, depending on the type, weighs between 46 and 60 tonne. Back in my working days, I've seen people, hit by a train, the train always wins. Yep, it does, sadly. Very sadly. Tim says, by the time the Royal Commission into AI is finished, AI would have evolved by half again. Waste of money. Thank you, Tim. Turns out the sex doll, says Charlie, and the suitcase decided to split on you, Charlie. Thank you. Yeah, what was that about? I mentioned that an hour or so ago, and based on a text, which I completely agree with, saying the police in that situation shouldn't be allowed to drive a car till they get their eyes checked, rechecked probably, for taking 20 hours to decide that the body in the suitcase was that of a sex doll. What the heck went on there? How could they not determine that almost instantly, as in at least a couple of hours by the time the forensics get down there in the white jumpsuit and open the bag and look inside? Surely, surely they would have known at that point this is not a human being. What went on there? Text from Jack, who says, if this wasn't recorded, you wouldn't believe it. A young man in London buys a baseball bat, still in its wrapper, is brutally arrested and pepper sprayed after leaving the sports store for carrying a weapon. I saw this video, Jack. I have seen that today, and I couldn't believe it either. So this, and he's telling the copper who's trying to arrest him for walking down the street with a baseball bat that he's just bought, still in the wrapper, that I've got the receipt, I've got the packaging, look at the packaging, wouldn't listen. You're under arrest for forcing him to the ground, pepper spraying him. And, I mean, police in the UK, honestly, if you're a murderer, you can walk down the street covered in blood and trailing body parts and you'll be fine. But you do something as honest as buy some sports gear in a store, you're a potential criminal. It's policing in the UK is on its head. And just an appalling state. And I wonder if the new Prime Minister over there is interested in doing something about that. He should be, because it seems increasingly people in the UK are missing the point of their job. I don't know what to say about it. It's no wonder so many are coming over here where it's still sensible. But there we are. Caesar says there are some very lifelike inflatable dolls these days. I wouldn't know, Caesar, but I'll take it on your expertise. Thank you. 28 past 8 on 5AA.
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2: 28 to 9. You might need a puncture kit for an inflatable doll, says Paul. Yeah, Paul, one prick is all it takes, apparently. Thank you for the text. Maria says, that reminds me of an Italian guy I know who got arrested on Grange Road. He took his axe to his friend's place to get it sharpened. Didn't bother putting it in a bag. That's the story regarding the baseball bat. Unreal, isn't it? Well, yeah, I kind of half understand that. I mean, common sense. You're carrying an axe. You haven't walked out of a sports store in the middle of a shopping plaza, as is evident in the video from the UK. If you're walking down a road with an axe, probably not a good look. So I kind of understand that one. It's a little bit different. But anyway, thank you. Regarding cursive, Sandy B says, I learned cursive writing as a kid and still use it as an adult at work because we were trained so repetitively. Not a fan, and find myself often when trying to print still joining the letters all together. There's another one here from Peter. He says, cursive writing has a flow, which is quicker than writing individual letters. My writing is not good either. And Diana says, I think cursive should be taught not just how to print. How are signatures in future going to be recognised on legal documents? My granddaughter can't sign her name, just prints it. Or is that the purpose for learning cursive? We had to write everything in cursive for years in primary school. I gave it up in secondary. No one told me off. Just went back to half printing. And yes, you do. You learn to join the letters together. Yeah. But can sign my name in cursive, I suppose. Maybe that was part of it. Maybe that's why we go through that pain of cursive, or why we did, because they don't do it today. Different times. All right, 26 to 9 on 5AA, 8223-0000. Still an empty board. Bird flu. Let's talk about bird flu. In South Australia now, there have been more detections, 11 more. Confirmed cases are all in wild seabirds, including a cormorant at Carpenter Rocks on the Limestone Coast near Mount Gambier, 3 greater crested terns, 1 at Port Macdonald, 2 at Beachport, 5 greater crested terns on KI, and a greater crested tern at Port Vincent on the York Peninsula, a silver gull at Glenelg. It's a worry when, you know, you get the one at Glenelg and the rest are further away. Bigger worry, I suppose, being in the metro area. But there have been 231 confirmed or presumed positive detections now of H5 bird flu in Australia. There remain no detections in poultry or in agricultural production. But there is a warning that we should keep dogs on the lead when we're going down to the beach in SA, just in case. Keep them away from bird life. Here we go. Keep your pets safe from bird flu. State government, the RSPCA, encouraging pet owners to implement simple measures to help protect their animals and backyard poultry. SA's recorded 163 confirmed cases since the virus was first detected on June 24. All the cases to date in wild birds, no detections in poultry or other livestock. The risk to human health remains low. Australia's the last continent to have H5 bird flu reach its shores. So always thoroughly wash your hands, fence off, put away netting over areas of standing water or ponds. Provide feed and water undercover so wild birds can't access it. Provide fresh feed and water daily. Keep feed and water spaces clear of organic matter, including feces. Make sure drinking water is treated, especially if it's straight from a natural water source like a river or dam. Regularly change nesting material. Make your premises unattractive to wild birds. Use bird scarers, foils or streamers. Where more than one poultry species is kept together, separate them from one another. Keep chickens, ducks and turkeys separate. Limit visitor contact with birds. Check if essential visitors have recently been at premises where poultry are kept. Prevent cats roaming. Keep them indoors. Have a secure outdoor enclosure that prevents contact with wild birds if they go outside. Keep cats' food and water indoors. Always ensure they have access to fresh water. Keep dogs on a lead in public areas, especially when walking in areas where wildlife is present, especially on the beach. Keep dogs away from sick or dead birds or other wildlife. Keep dogs' food and water indoors, out of reach of birds. Always ensure they have access to fresh and clean water. Clean your shoes thoroughly after walking your dog in a wildlife area. That's all good advice. You wouldn't say no to that. But there we go. That's the latest. So 163 in SA, 231 nationally. That's a bit of bird flu going around. And the Biodiversity Council saying the same thing. Keep dogs leashed as bird flu spreads and make sure they're not around birds. Allowing dogs to chase healthy birds reduces their time for feeding, causes stress, etc. And that can help spread it because it lowers the animal's immune system. So keep them leashed away from birds. Don't touch or move sick or dead birds yourself, and report sick or dead wildlife. There we go. Steve at Port Noarlunga. Hello, Steve.
20: Oh, g'day, Matthew. How you going, mate?
2: Good, good, thanks.
20: Enjoying your show, as always.
2: Thank you.
20: Ex-commentating bus driver, can I call you that?
2: Yes.
20: I heard all about you, mate, yeah. But with this, this might sound like a joke, but I've got two budgies called Lano and Woodley. Now, are they going to be affected?
2: Probably. No, I mean, probably not, unless, you know.
20: Do you put them outside? Well, they're outside. I put them out in the sunshine, and then I have pigeons and all other sort of birds sort of land around there.
2: Yeah, well, possibly.
20: I'm serious.
2: Yeah, yeah. You would. Possibly you would.
20: They are.
2: Yeah.
20: So don't put them out. Don't take them outside.
2: No, leave them by the window.
20: Right.
2: Yeah.
20: And another one I got for you, mate, is I thought AI was artificial insemination. I'm very confused with what's going on here.
2: So. I don't know if we need a royal commission into that.
20: No, thank you. No. And one more for you, Matthew, is with this, I heard this morning when they found that body in the suitcase.
2: Yeah.
20: And I thought, because they actually said it was like they think it's a woman, and you go, wow.
2: Yeah.
20: And all of a sudden it turns out to be this. And I think, well, how about, I love you, God, but the media, don't report it until it is actually, you know what I mean? Like everyone goes, wow, and it's a story, but when it turns out to be that, how about we just hear the news when it's actual, like,
2: well,
20: news,
2: it would have come from the cops, I reckon, initially. The New South Wales cops would have put out, you know, investigating a body in the suitcase.
20: Really?
2: Yeah.
20: So they would have said out, like, okay, and then media's, everyone's onto that.
2: Yeah, we're saying, well, a body's been found in a suitcase because we've heard it from the cops, and then it turns out it's a sex doll.
20: Wow. I reckon there's a very lonely man out there somewhere.
2: probably with a smile on his face for a different reason.
20: We're lying, but nah, yeah, that's about all I got to rave on about. I rang a while ago about some old things that we used to say, but we don't know what they were old sayings.
2: Oh yeah, and, you did.
20: My mum raised a couple, the old cricketer and what was it again? I can't remember.
2: That's a better ball, Barry.
20: Arthur,
2: that's right.
20: Yeah.
2: And what's the other one? End of the penny section, wasn't it?
20: That's it, yeah. Well, mum said another one today.
2: Yeah, what?
20: Crack me up. And she said, how about Albanese?
2: She said
20: that he couldn't run his finger around a bowl or something.
2: Around the bowl? What does that mean?
20: He couldn't run anything. He couldn't run his thumb around a bowl.
2: Right. Couldn't run a bath.
20: And a good topic for the night was how did we make go-karts back in the day?
2: How did we?
20: Mine was metal.
2: Mine was metal, so I was lucky. I got given one.
20: I had the wood with the lawnmower and mills and some rope at the front and steered it with your legs.
2: Yeah, right. Go all right, though?
20: Oh, they were fantastic. Yeah. And we used to find the steepest hill we could possibly find and hurt ourselves badly on it, but it was great fun.
2: Yep.
20: Go home with a scab get a Band-Aid on your knee and go back the next day, do it again.
2: Yeah. We used to have a hill near our place, and kid down the road, I was friends with Rod. We'd take the go-kart and down the hill. At the bottom of the hill was the main road, though. It was the Esplanade. So you couldn't not use the brakes at the bottom, and so we did. But there were lots of skid marks on the footpath near the bottom.
20: I think I know where you're talking.
2: Oh, do you?
20: Yeah. There was any steep hill.
2: Yeah.
20: It was just crazy days.
2: Good
20: and
2: fun.
20: You aim for the gut. If you were very clever, you could aim your left wheel right to the gutter to slow yourself down. But it didn't end well. You'd end up in the I'll leave it with you, my ex-commentating bus driver commentator.
2: Good on you, Steve. I know who you are now. I've just put two and two together. Good on you. Thank you.
20: No, thank you, mate. Great show. Love it.
2: Good on you. Thanks for the call. All right. Thank you, Steve. It is coming up to 18 to 9 on 5AA, 8223 0000. Lots of texts now and some people on the line too, which is good. Phil says, I was driving home from the city with my oldest son in the car when you were going through the list of sick birds. You said crested tern. He thought you said crested turd. Nope. Isabel says, Matthew, they've cancelled the birds at the Royal Show this year. Yes, they have. They have. And that'll be, I wonder what they're going to put in that pavilion. It's a big pavilion to fill. Maybe nothing. Maybe it'll just be closed off. It is the one upstairs at the top of the ramp, after all. But I'd go in there every year and have a wander through and check out the different birds, but not this year. Peter says, we have various bird flus. Where have they come from? After all, migratory birds have been around for thousands of years. And one here from Jen, who says, I still write cursive sometimes. There's a modern cursive taught in school still, is there? It creates synaptic links in the brain that allow cognitive development of thought process, or in simple words, it helps us think better. Is that right? Thanks, Jen. Well, there you go. Joe says, what happened in the suitcase stays in the suitcase while waiting for backup. On you, Joe. Robin in the Barossa. Hello, Robin. Robin? Robin! Maybe bird flu got Robin. We'll try again after the break.
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5: Robin, have we got you there this time?
6: Yeah, you do.
5: Oh, good. Excellent. Now, writing in cursive, you wanted to talk about.
6: Yes.
5: Yeah, go on.
6: Okay, am I on?
5: Yeah. Yeah, you're talking with me. It's Matthew here. You're on air. Robin? What's going on with your phone? All right. Back you go. Good fun. It's 12 to 9 on 5AA. Let's do something else. Every second Monday night, I talk to my next guest about some of the excellent courses available at the WEA here in SA. Leslie Venning. How are you, Leslie?
7: Oh, I'm good, thank you, Matthew. How are you?
5: Very well, thank you. Now, let's talk about basic cooking for beginners. What's this about?
7: Learn the essential cooking techniques such as blind baking, roasting, broiling, frying and grilling, and then bring your own ingredients to follow the recipes provided by the tutor to prepare your own delicious dishes.
5: This sounds good. So this is for someone like me. No real cooking experience, just, you know, a little bit of knowledge. I can do an egg and whatever, but basic cooking. So it would be a good start, wouldn't it?
7: Indeed, and it's a cost-saving measure as well. If you're doing your own cooking, you're not buying takeout.
5: Exactly right. Good point. Now, Indonesian for fun and travel.
7: As you know, Matthew, we have a large language section at the WEA, about 20-odd different languages, and Indonesian for fun and travel is just one of them. Master the basics of foreign language and conversation is easier than you think. Learn to ask some simple questions, talk about yourself, make inquiries and socialise, get some directions. By the end of the course, you should be able to make yourself understood by a native speaker.
5: That is pretty good. All right. Financial independence. Now, who doesn't want to be financially independent?
7: Indeed, it's a very important topic. Might sound boring, but it's very important. The world of finance is broad. Things like budgeting, investing, superannuation, making savings. This introduction course is to the broad world and helps to demystify the financial world with a view to helping people to think about financial independence, where your money works for you. Also talks about navigating the professional services from accountants to financial advisors and knowing who and when is the time to speak to someone.
5: Yeah, look, I think I need to do this course. I'm off to see the accountant tomorrow to do my tax, and my eyes just glaze over. I just let him do whatever. He seems to know what he's doing, I hope, more than I do anyway. So I think I need to come and do this course, definitely. Leslie, but that leads into the next course you offer, Providing Reliable Income in Retirement.
7: So this course is actually now in its 25th year of us offering it at the WEA. It's how can I create a retirement income? Can I, in fact, afford to retire? And how do I navigate superannuation, investments and government rules and the mazes that come along with that? It provides attendees with real tools to help tackle complex decisions that retirees face. For those who are retiring, considering retirement, who have already retired, or I would say anyone from about 20 up should be doing this course, because the earlier you start, the simpler it is.
5: Yeah, Yeah, I think that's right. You know, all of us at 17, 18, when somebody in the workplace, when you first start up full time, starts talking to you about superannuation and you just blink at them, you know, because that's for old people. And then you become an old person, you think, I wish I paid more attention 40 years ago. But that's very good advice. So get into this course, provide reliable income in retirement. You'll never realise at 17 just what that phrase means until you're 67. But there we are. Social media without stress, Leslie. Are you into social media without stress?
7: I'm not very much into social media. I leave that to those who are far more creative than myself. However, this one is an interactive masterclass and it's designed for business owners and anyone who posts occasionally but struggles with consistency, ideas or understanding what the results actually mean. Cut through the noise and build a clear strategy, choose the right platforms and define your content pillars, and then apply a simple systemized approach to plan and create a month of content. Schedule it smartly and measure what matters.
5: Okay, there we are. So everything, it's a social media 101 really, isn't it? So get involved in that one at the WEA. Realistic acrylic painting for those with a flair for the arts.
7: That's right. Create realistic artwork using acrylic painting techniques. Explore a more traditional approach to painting from start to finish. Learn how to paint step by step in stages that give your projects a 3D look, mastering highlights, shadows and textures. Gloss or matte varnish will be applied to the finished product, suitable for all levels of experience. So from the person who's never actually done anything to the person who maybe just wants to tune up their skills.
5: Yeah, yeah. I remember being in primary school and we had to bring an old T-shirt or a new T-shirt, whatever, and we'd dunk it in different colours and you'd see the pattern and colours change each time on the T-shirt. It was just amazing. I don't know what I did with mine, but probably wore it out once or twice. But, you know, it was the 70s. It was very psychedelic and colourful. So there we are, a long time ago. Intermediate Excel. This is a computing course, Leslie.
7: That's right. Excel is a really powerful program. And the topics covered include conditional formatting, data validation, what-if statements and analysis, printing, group worksheet, functions, and complex formulas. And if you've just glazed over, just unglaze, because this is a really powerful tool that you can use for all sorts of things in both business and personal life.
5: Okay. All right. That sounds pretty good. Let's, while we're on computing, talk about the basics, Introduction to Word as another course.
7: Yeah, so learn how to write, correct, save and print a document, retrieve existing documents, move and copy text, use find and replace functions, format text and paragraphs, and use existing styles. So Word is something a lot of people use but don't necessarily use to its extent that it can actually, it's quite powerful if you know some of these features.
5: Yeah, I just use it to write things and I've noticed, and I don't know how it does it and why it does it, and it annoys me. I need to do this course too. When you want to make dot points, it automatically does them for you. And depending on how it does it, it sometimes I welcome it and other times it frustrates the heck out of me because I can't get it to change. So there's another one I've got to sign up for. Persian style grazing boards and mazeh. This is a foodie one now.
7: It is indeed a foodie one. Colours and tastes dance and marinate on a grazing board to introduce the participants to the West Asia Persian-style spread that's ideal for gathering. Fresh and preserved ingredients, catering to halal and nut preferences are all included.
5: Nut-free preferences as well. There we are. So something for everyone there. Garden design basics.
7: Yes, if you want to learn the essential skills like site analysis, plant selection and layout principles, and sustainable practices in a relaxed environment, develop your creativity in designing your own outdoor space and gain confidence in crafting your dream garden. And the site analysis is the key. That's the thing that means you don't plant things that aren't going to work in your garden just because you like them.
5: Okay. All right. So, yeah, they'll teach you about shading and, you know, what works where, essentially, in your garden, rather than, as you say, don't just plant what you like because it may not come off. You know what I love about the WEA, Leslie, and I've mentioned this before, is the diversity of courses. So we've gone from computing to cooking to gardening to learning about outboard motors.
7: If you want to do your own motor maintenance and repairs, then this is a course for you that teaches you how to use components from outboard motors and how to actually do your own maintenance so that you don't have to pay.
5: This is fantastic. So the WEA, you do something for every... How do you find all the people that train others up in this? So you get experienced people come in saying, do you need my expertise? Is that how it works?
7: We advertise for tutors in particular topics we're interested in, but a lot of our stuff, our courses come organically from people saying, hey, I know about the WEA and I want to share my knowledge and skills with other people. So they're generally, our tutors are generally people who are passionate about their topic and want other people to learn.
5: Fantastic.
7: So, yeah, fantastic.
5: Yeah, it is. It's brilliant. Hey, let's do one more before we go. The Hidden Power of Colour. This is another course available.
7: That's right. It explores the meanings of rainbow colours and their connection to your well-being. Engage in hands-on activities, chakra insights and creative expression. Experience self-awareness and practical tools to incorporate colour therapy into your daily life and discover the transformative power of colour.
5: Well, there we are. On that colourful note, Leslie, for people who want more information on those and other courses, where do they go?
7: So the website is www.wea-fa.com.au and the phone number is 8223-1979.
5: Terrific. All right, that sounds wonderful. Leslie, great speaking with you. We'll speak in another 2 weeks' time.
7: Fantastic. Thank you, Matthew. Stay dry.
5: You too. Good on you. Leslie Venning, who is CEO of the WEA here in SA. So go to the website, check for those courses and many others. I'll be happy, I'm sure, to let you know where booklets are available as well. Just give them a ring and away you go. So many courses on offer. And that is just a taste of some of them at the WEA. A minute to nine now on 5AA. Some quick text messages before we go to the news. Online was easy, Matthew, for the census, but I don't understand why paper forms were not sent out, says Ange at Richmond. What if you can't access online? Bit silly. Should be paper forms first online for those who are capable or have no problem understanding online. One here from Peter says, Matthew, there's plenty of artificial intelligence available in Parliament, but they certainly don't have any real intelligence. And Chaz says, Matthew, good grief, we've lived through wars, nuclear power threats, and now the census. Come on, callers, get a life. We had a few calls early on about the census, a little bit after 7 o'clock. News is on the way. And we have more calls to come. There's three lines free on the call board, three people who will be waiting to have a chat. Look forward to doing that right after the news with Mel, which is just seconds away now here on 1395 Adelaide's 5AA.
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8: A shower or two tonight, down to 9. Showers increasing tomorrow, 17. Good evening, I'm Mel Usher. In an Australian first, the state government will establish a royal commission into artificial intelligence. The Premier says it's about maximising the benefits and minimising the unwanted impacts from the AI boom. Peter Malinauskas doesn't want to look back in 10 years with regret.
9: Did we honestly do everything within our means to ensure that AI is working for people rather than people working for AI? And I want to get the answers to those questions right now. I want to be able to honestly look young people in the eye and say that this government, in this moment in time, did its best to ensure that we did everything we could to get in front of it.
8: The number of police officers being assaulted while on duty in SA continues to rise. Acting Assistant Commissioner David O'Donovan says the rolling year crime stats for June reveal assaults against police were up by 27% in the period.
10: And that amounts to 170 offences. Well, we've seen an increase from 620 to 790 offences in the period. Sadly, this number continues to increase steadily from September last year.
8: The Reserve Bank Board met today to discuss its next move. The next interest rate announcement is due tomorrow afternoon. Most economists reckon it will remain on hold at 4.35%. We're being assured dozens of air traffic controllers are being hired to resolve staffing challenges. Hundreds of flights were delayed or cancelled at Sydney Airport in recent days, with a flow-on effect across the country. And investigations are underway into two near misses at the facility, including one yesterday which injured a cabin crew member. Air Services Australia's Rob Sharp insists safety is not being compromised.
11: We're working with our airline and unions to improve the consistency of how we deliver, particularly in Sydney. But we do recognise that the workload for our air traffic controllers is quite high.
8: Susie Quattro is heading back to Australia at the end of the year. She'll play solo shows and red-hot summer dates, including at Sepults Field on December 5. And The Odyssey continues to storm the big screen, and even bigger screen. It has become IMAX's biggest release of all time, making $289 million so far. Now turning to 5AA sport, and Taylor Walker says he's had three loves in his life: family, friends and footy. So it was an emotional announcement from the Crow today that this season will be his last. The former skipper is sitting on 316 games and 706 goals. Tex says he's had amazing support throughout his career.
12: I play a team sport, and I wouldn't be the player I am if it wasn't for, you know, all the teammates that I play with, the coaches that have instilled belief in me, to the loyal fans that I've been able to have in my corner over the last 20 years.
8: John Reid, former football operations manager at the Crows, says he's left an indelible mark on the club.
13: It's a hard competition to play in, and to play for those as many years as he did, I think really does give him some really strong credit points. So I think he sits up right up with the best players that we've had.
8: Geelong is preparing a response for the AFL over a secret concussion waiver signed by one of its players. The Cats have been asked to explain the waiver, which saw the player take on legal responsibility for future brain trauma. AFL great Matthew Lloyd says he doesn't expect senior leaders who oversaw the agreement to lose their jobs.
14: I look forward to hearing how they obviously document exactly what went on, and I hope we get to hear a fair bit of that. I'm not sure if we will, but I just expect, yeah, really big fine. Mm-hmm. I don't know how much it'll be suspended.
8: And Port will be without Darcy Byrne-Jones this weekend when they face Melbourne at home. He's accepted a one-match ban following an incident during Saturday's game against Sydney. Now the 5AA forecast: a shower or two tonight, down to 9. Showers increasing tomorrow and 17. Wednesday, showers easing 15. Thursday, a shower or two and 17. 5AA, always Adelaide.
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5: 8 minutes past 9 o'clock on 5AA. We're talking about cursive before. Robin's on for the third and final try. Hello, Robin. How's it going?
28: Okay, I guess.
5: Good. Now, I hear you're in hospital. What happened to you?
28: Oh, I'm a seat walker, so I broke my foot. I've got three broken bones in my foot, goodness. So I can't walk.
5: Oh, how'd you do it?
28: I'm a seat walker.
5: Oh, okay. I had two broken toes once. A trailer ran over my foot in year five as we were gathering rubbish on the school oval and they were towing a trailer behind
28: a tractor. Okay, so Matthew, that was in real life. This is in, like, when you're not awake.
5: Oh, my goodness. Okay, all right. Now, you got a story about cursive.
28: About what?
5: Cursive. Writing in cursive.
28: Okay, so I lost my eye when I was three, so I had special people that looked after me for a long time. So anyway, I've become a writer. So anyways, I've become a writer and I talked to my daughter, who's only 21, and I said to my daughter, like, I've written this awesome stuff, right? Can you make this happen? And she goes, Mom, I can't even, because my whole thing that I've written is in cursive.
5: Okay.
28: She goes, Mom, I can't read cursive.
5: Yeah, right.
28: I'm gone. You've got to be kidding me.
5: Yeah. I struggle reading cursive, even though I learnt it. If it's really...
28: How old are you, Matthew?
5: I'm 62. 61, actually.
28: Yeah, well, you should know how to read cursive.
5: I know. Really. Well, I know, and you had a... Yes, I can. But if it's written, you know, really ornately and tiny and the R's don't look like R's, I struggle with it sometimes. Depends. Depends on the script.
28: So I guess my thing is that I've got so much to give to my daughter that she can't read what I'm saying.
5: Yeah. Wow. Yeah. So what's the answer? You need a cursive translator.
28: You know what? I like that.
5: Yeah.
28: I reckon that's cool.
5: There's got to be an app that translates cursive.
28: Translator.
5: Yeah.
28: Because everything I've written is all in perfect. It's all in perfect. Yeah.
5: Are you a neat writer? Can you write cursive neatly?
28: Yes.
5: Yeah.
28: Yes.
5: Well, see, I'd probably have no trouble reading yours, but there are some I can't read. Can't for the life of me make out. Hate cursive.
28: Well, my daughter said to me, Mum, I can't read your cursive. I need you to say it to me. I'm like, really? No, okay.
5: There's got to be an app that translates cursive into English.
28: This is my child. Like, really? Come on.
5: So you reckon it should be taught still, cursive?
28: Absolutely, 100%.
5: Yeah? There are some I can't read. Can't for the life of me make out. Hate cursive.
28: Well, my daughter said to me, Mum, I can't read your cursive. I need you to say it to me. I'm like, really?

0: It's handy. I suppose it's handy, and I'm just looking at notes I've scribbled down as people talk. I just kind of scribble down a word or two occasionally, and my script is half cursive. Yeah. Like I have joined some letters together, I've noticed, but it's kind of messy at the same time. But anyway, it's because
1: that's how it works, right?
0: Yeah, it's not neat. But there we are. So your daughter can't read your cursive, okay?
1: No, my daughter can't read my cursive, so she wants me to say it to her.
0: Yep. Maybe you should record it. Record it for her.
1: You reckon?
0: Yeah, why not? How big's your book?
1: Oh, well, it's a full book.
0: Okay. Well,
1: it's about being a chef. It's called Chef Reality, the truth, the whole truth, and nothing but the truth. So, you know, she won't read it. She just said, I want you to say it to me.
0: Yeah, yeah. Maybe you need to record. So it becomes an audio book. In cursive.
1: Well, that's not really how, you know, that I want my book to come across. But if I have to do that, I will.
0: Yeah, yeah. You might have to read it in cursive.
1: How do you do that?
0: I don't know.
1: Oh, my God, you made me snort.
0: I know. I thought only Michael Keeler did that.
1: Right.
0: Good on you, Robin. Hey, get well soon. Oh, she's gone. Get well soon, Robin. She hung up. All the snorting. Leo at Baraka. Hello, Leo. Leo. Leo.
2: Hello, Matthew.
0: Hello, Leo.
2: Maverick, can you hear me all right?
0: Yeah, last Tuesday.
2: Yeah, I'm having trouble hearing you, I think. Keep talking, Matthew. Just say something.
0: Okay. The little brown fox jumped over the lazy dog.
2: Oh, I see. Yeah, not too bad anyway. Matthew, I wanted to talk. You ever heard of a guy called Edward Casey?
0: No. No, I have not.
2: I think he's back in the 30s, Matthew.
0: Yeah.
2: He was a philosopher clairvoyant.
0: Clairvoyant?
2: Clairvoyant,
0: yeah. Okay.
2: And he used to go into bed, like go into a deep sleep.
0: Yeah.
2: And people had notebooks around them, and he'd be talking in his sleep, and he'd be telling them things.
0: Okay.
2: Can you look it up, Matthew? I don't know a lot about it nowadays.
0: Edward Casey, born March 18, 1877. He died January the 3rd, 1945, an American clairvoyant who reported and chronicled an ability to diagnose diseases and recommend treatments for ailments while he was asleep, allegedly.
2: Yeah.
0: And more? Is that enough?
2: That's all right. What am I trying to say? Hey, Matthew, you believe in that, do you? Or...
0: No, I don't.
2: Fair enough. Yeah, no, that's all right. Yeah. No,
0: Do you believe it? Do you believe it?
2: I find it hard to believe, put it that way. You know, but sometimes, all the things you hear over the years, surely, Matthew, some of it's going to be true.
0: Oh, yeah, maybe.
2: it's like the three kids when they saw Our Lady.
0: Yeah.
2: The
0: kids in France. Yeah, or?
2: Sorry, Matthew, or
0: what? You were about to say something?
2: No, I'm just saying, those three kids.
0: Yeah.
2: Three little children that saw Our Lady back in 1910, something like that.
0: Yeah, indeed. Movie made about it, I remember.
2: Yeah, that was called Lady of Panama.
0: That's right, yeah.
2: Yeah, I watch that dozens of times, Matthew, because I copied it on the video.
0: Yeah, that used to be on TV every 10 minutes, I reckon, back in the 1970s. It's on often.
2: Yeah, there was another one, Matthew. You might have heard of that one. A girl named Bernadette. She was supposed to see Our Lady back in the 1800s or something.
0: Yeah, right.
2: You ever heard of that one?
0: No, I don't think.
2: Was
0: there a movie?
2: No, I don't think there was a movie on her, but there was a movie on the three little children.
0: Yeah, I remember that one. Yeah, by the bush.
2: But, you know, what I'm saying, Matthew, you know, with all the stories you hear and they're hard to believe, sometimes there's something there. I, you know, I, look, I, I'm like you too, Mappy. I find it hard to believe it.

0: you know, sometimes it makes you wonder.
1: Yeah. Well, I
0: see. Now, Matthew, I just could you do me a favour?
1: Yep.
0: Matthew, I spoke to you the other week.
1: Yeah.
0: What's his name? Warren Moss? The one that did that show, the Extraordinary?
1: Oh, yeah. You did. Warren Moss.
0: Warren, I'm not too sure.
1: Yeah, I remember.
0: Now, Matthew, I want to know, I think he's around about my age. So any chance you could find out if he's still alive?
1: Yeah, he's still alive. He is still alive, as far as I'm aware.
0: Yeah.
1: I Googled him. He's still alive. Well, I didn't see he's dead, put it that way.
0: So I know, Matthew, I know it's hard to do and all that.
1: Mm.
0: You couldn't get him on your show one night, could you?
1: Well, we'll try.
0: Yeah, I'd like to, because I used to like the way he used to talk, too. He had a good voice.
1: He had a good voice, didn't he? Deep voice.
0: Yeah, he did.
1: Very deep.
0: Yeah, whatever. Yeah, I like the Matthew. I'm going to make tracks now.
1: All right, Leo. No worries. Enjoy your night.
0: Ta-da. Bye.
1: Thank you. Bye-bye. So Edgar Cayce, American clairvoyant who fell asleep and then, you know, diagnosed diseases on people. He answered questions, transcribed sessions. So I don't know if these were, you know, fell asleep while people were there and they were telling him a story and suddenly snoring. I don't know. It says transcribed sessions. So did he have a dream and then wake up and write it down? Anyway, he was influenced by a whole heap of different thought movements, medical clairvoyance, homeopathy and osteopathy, alternative medicine. Anyway, interesting life, I suppose. And, hey, if you can get people to believe it, well, you're halfway there. Saw a cartoon on Facebook today that reminds me of a bloke at a clairvoyant who says, "You're going to be fleeced of some money." And he walks away thinking, "That's the best $250 I've ever spent. Thanks for the warning." Yeah, I am very cynical. 18 past 9.
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6: Past 9 on 5AA. Just going back to a story I've been talking about a bit earlier tonight about the body in the suitcase. And this is the story because somebody called in, I think, and said, well, you know, why? How does the media get onto this and report wrong information like this? This was the story this morning with police. Police say they're having to use forensics to identify a body found in a suitcase by the side of a road near Goulburn. Two men made the grim discovery by the side of the road. It's unclear at this stage how long the body's been there. The suitcase has been seized to undergo forensic examination. Police Superintendent Linda Bradbury saying at this stage they haven't formally identified the dead woman.
7: Remains were in a state of decomposition, so we are relying on forensics to assist us in the identification.
6: Right. By that was early this morning. By mid-morning, the story became, police say testing has now revealed that what was thought to be a body stuffed in a suitcase is not human remains. Major investigation sparked after two men made the find by a road near the town, with wet weather hampering investigators at the scene. Superintendent Linda Bradbury, the same copper, says they've now confirmed there was no human body in the suitcase but would not be drawn on what was inside, which caused the mix-up.
8: Not at this stage. We are still undertaking more forensic work to identify what they are, but we can identify that they're not human.
6: By late afternoon, police have confirmed a suitcase found on the side of the road did not contain human remains but a lifelike doll. A homicide investigation sparked after two men found the luggage 60k southeast of Goulburn. Police say the doll, wearing clothes, had hair and a nose piercing and had markings resembling bruises or grazing. So the story changed as the day went on. So that's how the media reported it, with police assisting. And they say a lifelike doll mistakenly sparking a homicide investigation was very realistic, with hair and a nose piercing, also wearing clothes covered in markings resembling bruises and grazing, but turns out quite inflatable. And on that point, Maria, who texted in a bit earlier with this point, and I think it's a beaut comment, couldn't they tell the sex of the body from the hand luggage? Thank you, Maria. I did enjoy that when I saw it about an hour or so ago. Jeff, hello, Jeff.
9: Hey, good evening, Matt. Are you a fishing type person?
6: I've been fishing. It's not, you know, in the top five of my to-do things, but, you know, I don't mind it when I'm doing it, as long as it's warm enough. I hate, you know, no point being out there freezing, trying to catch nothing. In summer.
9: The usual experience is you go on the main jetties
6: Adelaide. Yeah. Now, summertime, it's all right.
9: Occasionally, you might see a fish in the water.
6: Yes, exactly.
9: Just occasionally.
6: Correct.
9: Well, while I was in Darwin, we had an incredible, a really magnificent jetty at a place called Mandora, the other side of the Darwin Harbour.
6: Mm-hmm.
9: From... I was talking to an electrician. He said, it's a perfect night tonight. Dark. He said, I'll meet you at the jetty. 11 o'clock. So I wandered down to pick up an incoming crew for the next shift at Radio Australia. And anyway, I got there a bit early.
6: Mm.
9: And... stand on top of the jetty, dark night, magnificent lighting.
6: Yeah.
9: And you could see thousands of fish.
6: Really?
9: Oh, an occasional barra, you'd spot one of them. The rest were skinnies, moonfish, and there were only about, you know, five different varieties of relatively large fish. And he, being an electrician, he had the means of turning the lights off. And he said, now you cop something never seen on an Adelaide jetty. Turns out the lights. And the water literally boiled.
6: Really?
9: Yeah, the fish had all positioned themselves for 2 or 3 hours, and they'd eat insects that dropped into the water, and tiny fish, you could see them, you know, 2 inches long, and the bigger fish would be feeding on them. Mm. But when the lights went out, there was complete panic. Who was going to eat who? The sound was just phenomenal. Never seen anything like it before or since.
6: Mm.
9: Just,
6: wow.
9: Just amazing.
6: It's incredible, isn't it?
9: Yeah. And he turned the lights back on and everything went back to the, you know, where they'd been positioned before the lights were turned out.
6: Yeah.
9: It just returned to normal almost instantly.
6: How about that?
9: Oh, simply amazing.
6: Yeah, that is amazing.
9: Anyway, there was another thing. You imagine the last bird you'd expect to find.
6: Yeah.
9: Same jetty, in the middle of the day, was wandering down and on to this. It was a 100% maximum size, I think, albatross.
6: Mm.
9: You ever seen one of those in real life?
6: No, I don't reckon I have. Do we get them in SA?
9: Occasionally.
6: Yeah, right.
9: I've never seen one in South Australia. The last place I expected to see one, and it was on the same jetty, middle of the day, and the size of the bird was just phenomenal.
6: I can imagine, yeah.
9: It was definitely bigger than a turkey.
6: Okay.
9: It was massive. And I sort of gradually, I tried to show that I wasn't going to harm it in any way. I got up, about 3 or 4 feet from it. And then it decided to take off. There was only a light breeze blowing, and it went off, and it just glided up. As I said, it was only a light breeze blowing.
6: Mm.
9: How the hell a bird that size and weight? Oh, incidentally, the wingspan was phenomenal.
6: Yeah. Well, that's the answer, isn't it? That they get lift from their wings?
9: Yeah. That's why I mentioned it.
6: Yeah.
9: Wingspan was, God only knows, it must have been 10, 12 feet.
6: It's unreal.
9: From tip to tip.
6: Yeah, yeah. Crazy.
9: But they just glided up and away it went.
6: Yeah.
9: No flapping of the wings. It was all about, obviously, like a wedge-tailed eagle is pretty, well, the biggest thing I've seen on land. And this thing would have been twice as big as a wedgie.
6: Right. I've never seen one on the coast. I've never seen one the few times I've played golf either, and that's unlikely to ever happen.
9: Oh, that's hilarious.
6: Yeah.
9: I gather you're not going, incidentally, there's been a change of management. I meant to chase it up. Apparently, the Middle Eastern oil is not backing the type of three-day golf tournaments that used to be here for years.
6: You mean the LIV?
9: Yeah.
6: Yeah, well...
9: Who's the money behind it now?
6: Well, I don't know. I don't know. Are they still on, you know, pre-budgeted, pre-cancellation money? Is that what it's... I've no idea.
9: Well, I've got no idea either. All I heard was it's no longer Middle Eastern oil sponsored.
6: Yeah, okay. Oh, I don't know.
9: They provided it in the past.
6: Yeah, yeah.
9: And then it was only a couple of days, or I don't know, maybe 3 or 4 days ago. It was probably on an AA news service that somebody, I think Americans, rich Americans, obviously, somebody's bought out and it's just a different mob owning it now.
6: Yeah. Yep. I don't know. I don't know who's, you know, it's still here. Or at this stage it is anyway, at Cooyonga next year, and at this point still for the newly developed course or the course under development at North Adelaide the year after, but who knows? Who knows by then?
9: There are some pretty rich American ex-presidents, fanatical golfers. In fact, I think the guy that's in the nest at the moment, he owns a few golf courses around the world.
6: He's pretty keen on it, yep.
9: Yeah, he might have bought it.
6: Maybe. Who knows?
9: Is there any pocket money for him?
6: Yeah.
9: Yeah. There's another president who was pretty good at golf, too.
6: Who was that? Clinton?
9: He visited the Shark, our famous Australian golfer. I think he had a drink or too many and fell down the stairs and broke his leg or something.
6: Really?
9: Yeah, that goes back a while.
6: Trying to think who that was.
9: Clinton was president at the time, so you remember what years.
6: Yeah.
9: So he was on the throne.
6: Was it the older Bush?
9: No,
6: he wasn't a golfer. Well, it wouldn't have been Reagan. Then we're into Carter, Nixon. So, you know, who are we talking about?
9: Bill.
6: Oh, Bill fell down the stairs, did he?
9: Yeah.
6: Oh, I don't remember that. All right.
9: He either broke a leg or an ankle. Anyway, he was living for a while.
6: Oh, okay. Yeah, right.
9: And the Shark seemed to get on well with presidents.
6: Yeah, yeah.
9: He had a gift of the gab or whatever it was.
6: Maybe.
9: Yeah. Oh, it's the only decent thing I can do for you tonight.
6: Yeah. Oh, no.
9: Good night, mate.
6: The fish story is quite interesting. Good on you, Jeff. Thank you.
9: See you around.
6: Yeah, have a good night. All right. Jenny, Allenby Gardens, hold on there. Be with you shortly.
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5: 5AA Nights with Matthew Pantelis.
6: Maria says Bill Clinton played tongue hockey, not golf. Yes. I'm sure he could swing a club though, Maria. She says also the Saudis just spent $55 billion on an esports company. That's the direction they're taking now. And regarding that suitcase, stay tuned for another episode of the Keystone Cops. Kevin rang off air. He wouldn't come on air. Kevin, you would have made me laugh out loud hard if you'd come on air. He says, do you think they dumped the sex doll to avoid putting it on their census form? Maybe. Maybe. Not claiming it dependent for their tax. I don't know. Jenny. Hello, Jenny.
18: Hello. I was just laughing at that.
6: Yeah.
18: Yes, hello, Matthew. I was listening to you and Leo just a while ago.
6: Yeah.
18: And I need to tell you this. This is a true story.
6: Okay.
18: Through a friend, I went to see this lady. Well, actually, Barry and I both went. He was my husband. He's passed away in 2010. We went to see a lady called Rosa, who was Maltese, and she's making Turkish coffee and chocolate cake and all this sort of stuff. But before we started the reading, we walked in and she said, he's not in your future.
6: Oh.
18: I know. And we started to laugh. Oh, what's he going to have an affair or he's going to leave me? And then Barry said, well, she changes her partners every 10 years. And we were laughing. And she said, no, he's not in the future. And apparently they're not supposed to tell a person that someone's going to die unless they've already died. And so then, well, it wasn't long after that, probably about 6 months, Barry died. And so the reason, look, I know there's a lot of people out there that call themselves psychic and clairvoyant, which a lot of them aren't. I think they do it for money.
6: Mm.
18: But this lady, who was quite middle-aged, actually, I don't even know if she's still alive, she believed that she was a Maltese lady, and she actually believed that God gave her a gift. And so there are people.
6: But she would say that, though, Jenny, wouldn't she?
18: Well, she wouldn't say, no, Barry's not in your future, because she looked at us both as we walked in.
6: Yeah.
18: And before we sat down to have our coffee, and because she used to use the coffee to read a reading.
6: Yeah, yeah.
18: And Curtis coffee's horrible, actually. But anyway, she...
6: you don't drink it to the bottom, though. You know that, right? You stop before you get to the bottom where all the grinds are.
18: Oh, well, we hadn't started that. She was still making the coffee.
6: Oh, okay. All right.
18: Yeah, when she said he's not in your future.
6: Right.
18: And I thought, well, you know, we just thought it was funny and we didn't take much notice. Then Barry dies.
6: Yeah. Okay.
18: So my point I'm trying to make is that I do believe there are some genuine, I mean, she wouldn't have said that if she didn't, because she was a really sweet lady, a really kind, generous type of person. And she didn't say death. She just said that he's not in your future. So naturally you think they're going to run off with something else.
6: But that's really broad, isn't it? I mean, you know, it's not like he's not going to be in your future in a week would be more precise. But not in your future. That's
18: meaning, because we would have stayed together forever, Barry and I. Mm. I mean, we wouldn't have split up because he was just the right one for me.
6: Yeah. Are you still together?
18: He was a Vietnam veteran.
6: Right.
18: And he didn't die from that, though. He died from pneumonia. He had a type of bacterial pneumonia.
6: Yeah, right.
18: But anyway, I mean, I'm just was going to say that maybe there are some people out there that can predict. I don't know.
6: Maybe.
18: But now, about Gov, I just got to tell you this, and I haven't heard anyone mention it. On Channel 7, this is so cute. There was this little two-year-old girl, and you should have seen her. She was playing the golf ball 4 miles.
6: Oh, really?
18: She's famous already, they were saying. Now, I don't know what country she lives in. Gorgeous little girl, but, gosh, she could handle that golf club. She was amazing.
6: How about that?
18: And she was 2 years old. Did you hear that?
6: No. Future prodigy by the sounds of it, though.
18: It was just so cute.
6: Okay.
18: And, yes, Channel 7, it was on one night at the news.
6: All right.
18: I can't remember which night, but, oh.
6: She's a local girl or from interstate or overseas?
18: Well, see, that part I don't know.
6: Okay.
18: They were just couldn't get over how clever she was and how they were all saying, wow, she's famous already and all this. Well, I'll tell you what, she was amazing. I mean, she was just the cutest little thing because she had this long curly hair and she was swaying, just smacking into that golf ball. My goodness, tough.
6: Yeah.
18: Strong.
6: Yeah.
18: And yet she was 2.
6: How about that? It's incredible.
18: I know. Look, I can't believe no one saw it.
6: Yeah, no. Well, I didn't.
18: No. Oh,
6: there we are.
18: But it's so gorgeous, seriously. I mean, we'll probably hear about it later on.
6: I'm sure in about 15 years, absolutely. Yeah.
18: Probably.
6: Good on her.
18: Oh, well, thank you, Matthew.
6: Thank you, Jenny. Thanks for the call. See ya. Steph says, this quote is attributed to Ricky Gervais. There's a reason you don't see faith healers in hospitals or psychics winning the lottery. Steph, spot on. Goes to my point exactly. And, you know, I got to apologise to Liz every time. Dear old Liz. Love Liz. But when 5AA Breakfast rang her and asked her for Powerball numbers when it was up to $100 million or something, and she started giving numbers above the Powerball range, think that tells you all you need to know. All you need to know. Love you, Liz. But, I'm in that Ricky Gervais camp for sure. Thank you, Steph. AJ, be with you next.
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5: 5AA Nights with Matthew Pantelis.
6: Wendy says Freud was said that the supernatural was the illusion. Supernatural was the illusion. Everyone should read Freud. Thanks, Wendy. Beck says, dear Matt, love listening to you and love your non-poker voice. What does that mean? What's a non-poker voice? Straight-faced? Is that what you're saying? I don't know. Dry? Maybe. AJ. Hello, AJ.
24: Oh, hello, Matthew. How are you?
6: All right, thank you.
24: Okay, yeah, just listening to Jenny before about the young golfer, it reminds me of there was a famous YouTube clip of Rory McIlroy when he was very young in Ireland hitting the ball into a washing machine. He used to chip the ball into his mother's washing machine.
6: Yeah?
24: And it's quite a famous, it went viral when he completed the Grand Slam at the Masters last year.
6: Right.
24: So just reminded me of that. And Tiger Woods, I think he got scored 48 on a 9-hole course when he was around 3 as well. So there are these prodigies out there who,
6: yeah,
24: I think with golf, they can play at a young age and they can play until they're in their 50s, 60s and still make really good careers from it. So it was quite interesting hearing that. But just ringing tonight about the census and things. I filled it in last night and didn't take as long as I anticipated. About 10 years ago, I was in Darwin and I was staying in a hotel on the census night and I had the paper form and I remember it taking an eternity to finish.
6: Really?
24: So I don't know whether they streamlined it or in recent times, but it certainly didn't feel as painful. I'm thinking, has it finished? Has it really finished? And then I got a text saying, oh, you've got a receipt number for it. So I'm like, okay, I'll keep a note of this and just in case, because at $364 per day overdue, it's quite an expensive omission if you forget to do it by a day or even two.
6: Yep.
24: But I think if anybody's worried about it, it's not that bad. In terms of using the computer, it's pretty well instructed. And I did find that there is a telephone number, I think somebody said last night, they can phone up and do it with. And there's also paper copies. I don't know if you can get them from post office or anywhere like that. But, it wasn't too bad.
6: Okay, good to know. And you got through all the questions okay. And some are non-compulsory, aren't they? You don't have to answer them.
24: Yeah, it says prefer. You can put prefer not to answer if you don't want to answer. It's not too intrusive if people don't want to share sort of personal details and so forth. Generally speaking, it's really not too bad. I was expecting it to take hours, but really in 15 minutes or 20 minutes, it was pretty much done. And I was sort of like, is this it? Kind of, I was expecting it to have gone on for an hour. So it was quite pleasantly surprised with it. So yes, and I've just been getting over a cold. I've had one of those colds you get when you've been overseas and on a long flight. Yeah. Was in the UK for about 5 weeks and came back and had a bit of a cold, probably picked up from the airplane, and always not fun when you've come off a long flight to have not only jet lag but a bit of a cold. Such is the way.
6: Yeah, it is. Oh, good luck getting over that, mate. Thank you for the call.
24: No worries. Thanks, Matthew.
6: Good on you, AJ. Thank you. Okay, 8 to 10 on 5AA. So yeah, if you haven't done it yet, a lot of people have by now. And even I remember Amber rang up about 2 weeks ago and had done the census. So not too hard at all seems to be the common perception. I did my mum's, as I said, did it for her last week, went through the questions, asked her about something. What do they need to know that for? Oh, I don't know. What do they need to know some of that for? It's not like going to help with, you know, how were you born, male or female, was one of them. Or what did you identify as when you were born or whatever since? What do they need to know? Well, why do they? I think that was one of the prefer not to answer ones. But anyway, there it is. Didn't take that long. But I got to do four for us, for our household at some point between now and tomorrow night. So that'll happen. Jenny says, if Freud speaks of the supernatural as being unreal, then maybe need to ring Jung, as in J-U-N-G. We'll find differently a good reason not to downplay other people's experiences, no matter how foreign they may seem to ourselves, especially in areas that can't be explained. Rightio. Thank you, Jenny. On a farm on York Peninsula, says Jack, have had no correspondence or email refilling out a census. Not sure how I'm supposed to do it. Well, if you haven't had any wait long enough, they'll probably be in touch with you, or not, for that matter, if you haven't had anything so far. So nothing to your address, obviously, because you'd get a letter giving you a little code in that envelope that you open, and it's a code and instructions on how to use it online to fill out the census. So if you haven't had that, Jack, they've probably forgotten you exist. Wendy says Jung makes no logical sense. Yeah, I kind of tend to agree. Wendy, vaguely remember studying him at uni and Freud, and, you know, neither really made a lot of sense, to be honest, but Freud made more, is my recollection. Thank you for the text. Keep them coming through. Keep the calls coming through. Free board again. First time in about an hour and three quarters, I think. So we're here for another hour and a half. Talking, well, a lot of it has been census tonight. We've been talking about the sex doll that, well, it was a murder victim initially. Turned out it was a sex doll in a suitcase. You know, when I first heard that story, and I heard it late last night, or yesterday, it would have been 6 p.m., I suppose, or close enough to. It reminded me of that terrible case here in South Australia up at Karoonda, remember, with the little girl's body found, and was a little girl. Found in the suitcase up there at Winaka, in fact, just out of Karunda. Is that right? No, it's not saying it right, am I? Trying to think what the town's called. But anyway, Winaka's right. And that was awful. That was now 11 years ago, 2015-ish. And a man eventually arrested. He was already in prison, but arrested and charged and sentenced to more for killing the girl and her mum, who was found in the Belanglo State Forest. Just awful. All right. Beck says, a poker face, as I'm sure you understand, I do, but I interpreted your poker voice as when you're doing the same with your voice. Oh, good on you, Beck. Yeah, well, I wasn't sure. No, you're not. It's not. I'm not offended. But I wasn't sure quite what you meant, but I did lean into that. Thank you. Jenny says, Freud and Jung may not make sense to some, but again, neither do those who think they don't. Oh, that's very psychedelic, I think. Good on you, Jenny. All right, Joe, hold on there because I'm running out of time before the news. I will speak to you straight after, though, on the other side. 8223 0000 is the number. Before I go, Maria has just texted, what about the body in the freezer at that weird house in Unley? Do you remember that one? I do, Maria. That was late 70s, wasn't it, I reckon? And, yeah, that person had an unsavoury reputation, is my recollection of it. And, yes, was killed and put in the freezer. That house is gone now. There's another building there, but it was a weird-looking house on that corner near Glen Osmond Road and Greenhill Road, just to the west of it. All righty, news time. News is next on 5AA.
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26: Showers tonight down to 9, showers increasing tomorrow 17. Good evening, I'm Mel Usher. Well, the Premier has AI in his sights. Peter Malinauskas announcing a significant step today in better understanding and utilising artificial intelligence.
27: We will have a Royal Commission into the way that AI operates in our society in South Australia and the policy framework we will utilise to make sure we realise the opportunities. Thinking through what we do in schools, thinking what we do in labour market reform, think what we do about delivery of government services.
26: The state opposition says there's no denying artificial intelligence is shaping our future and governments need to be prepared for it, but they've questioned the $3 million price tag the commission carries. SA unions say it's a positive sign that South Australia isn't following an American-style let-it-rip approach where the benefits of AI flow to multinationals and workers have no stake in the gains. Politicians are back in Canberra after a five-week break as the government hopes to get key legislation passed. More from Michael Packey.
2: The Prime Minister has flagged a deal has been reached with the opposition to pass Labor's push to rein in the cost of the National Disability Insurance Scheme. The parties are also trying to reach a compromise on gambling reform and a proposed levy on tech companies to help fund local journalism. Both Labor and the Coalition have taken a hit in the latest news poll as One Nation continues to eat into their vote. Anthony Albanese maintains the minor party does not have realistic solutions.
4: We choose outcomes over outrage.
2: Opposition leader Angus Taylor says he's not losing sleep over the polls.
10: At the end of the day, the poll that matters is the one that happens on election day.
2: The survey also shows the Greens have improved their position with a primary vote of 14%, just 4 points shy of the coalition.
26: Air Services Australia has apologised for major flight delays at Sydney Airport in recent days, blaming a shortage of air traffic controllers. It follows a near miss on Sunday when a Jetstar flight was forced to slam its brakes to avoid hitting a Qatar plane which was being towed. Two airport workers have been stood down pending an investigation. Air Services' Rob Sharp admits the agency has failed to meet passenger expectations but says it takes safety seriously.
11: We're very sorry for those delays because we know how much it impacts on the travelling public and their travel plans. But I do want to assure the public that safety is not compromised.
26: An actor who appeared on The Dukes of Hazzard has passed away. Ben Jones, who played Cooter in 141 episodes, was 84. Now turning to 5AA sport, and from Broken Hill to Westlakes, there's been plenty of reflection today on the rise of Taylor Walker as the Crows legend announces this season will be his last. The 36-year-old says it has been a tough decision to hang up the boots.
12: I grew up barracking for the Adelaide Footy Club. It was my dream. I had Crows posters all through my room as a little kid. That's all I've known. So it was incredibly hard to come to that decision, but I sit here a little bit relieved, but happy, excited, mixed emotions that yeah, it'll be my last year.
26: 5AA listeners are having their say on the announcement.
13: Yeah, what a career Tex has had, because I've watched the whole thing from the day one, really, and he's just been amazing.
14: Where Taylor Walker stood up for me was in 2015 when, unfortunately, we lost Phil Walsh. Tex was captain that year. Now, he was pretty young. He was just brilliant. He galvanised that club, that team, and just proved himself to be an incredible leader.
26: Jake Collar-Jasny was absent from Geelong training today in the wake of the concussion waiver scandal. Sydney Swan Jesse Dottoli is the AFL Rising Star nominee for round 22. And Australian Test opener Jake Weatherald admits he's under pressure to score runs in this week's first test against Bangladesh in Darwin. Now the 5AA forecast. Showers tonight down to 9. Showers increasing tomorrow 17. Wednesday, showers easing 15, and Thursday, 17. 5AA, always Adelaide.
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6: 10:04 on 5AA. The two-year-old was a boy from Tasmania. Emmett Perry's his name. 110 metres was what he achieved. That's in regards to the call just before from Jenny. Jenny from Allenby Gardens, who said there was a golfer as a child who did a shot. It was on 7 News. So Tasmanian boy, Emmett Perry, 110 metres. Thank you. Nev says, nobody in my streets received a form for the census, mostly elderly people who have not much computer savvy. Do we get fined? Neville at Port Wakefield. Nev, have you got the letter that gives you a code for online? Now, if you can't do that, it's got more information in that letter as to how to get a form and who to call and everything else. So I suggest if you're talking to your neighbours and yourself, maybe ring that number and get that process going, because you'll need to do one or the other. Either use the number to go online. If that's not possible, then call up and get them to bring you a form. You've got till October to return it, which is good. I've got a forgotten South Australian for you. But firstly, we'll go to the Philippines. Leighton. Hello, Leighton.
0: Good evening, Matthew. How are you?
6: Yeah, good. How are you?
0: I'm okay, but boy, we've been having some weather up here
6: the last few days. What's been going on?
0: Yes, well, with the typhoons that have been hanging around in the Pacific Ocean and battering Japan and et cetera, we're getting a lot of onslaught from the monsoonal rains coming through.
6: Mm-hmm.
0: The day before yesterday, we received 135 millimetres of rain in a 24-hour period. Yesterday, we got 68 millimetres. And so far, well, up until I emptied the gauge this evening at 6 o'clock, 12 hours, we'd already had 114 mils for the day.
6: Goodness me.
0: And there's more on the way. And that brings the total now for the month up to around about 400 mils already.
6: What's the average? Would that be about average or, you know, what happens?
0: I think this is probably a little bit more than average because we've been getting orange and red alerts on the phone for certain areas that are going to be, you know, prone to flooding, et cetera, et cetera.
6: Yeah.
0: So I can't really give you true records or details of that at this stage because I haven't been long enough to sort of see how it goes.
6: Yeah.
0: This is only our second year up here.
6: Yeah.
0: We've just gone 1 year back in June. So, pretty wild thunderstorms too.
6: Yeah, I bet.
0: There's one hell of a thunder a crack this afternoon. I reckon this huge flash of light that, you know, lit up the garden area, and within probably half a second or so, bang.
6: It was right there.
0: Right above it.
6: Yeah,
0: it
6: must have been. Right. Wow. So from what you've seen, Leighton, is the infrastructure able to cope with all the rain?
0: In some areas, yes. In other areas, unfortunately, no.
6: Mm.
0: They have got a lot of flood litigation going on between governments and boundaries and this, that, and everything else. And I'm afraid that it's not getting done as quickly as they would like it to be done.
6: Yeah.
0: So there are a lot of homes like Nellie's nephew a couple of years ago got flooded out after about, I think the memory is around about 4 feet high throughout their house.
6: Gee.
0: Didn't dampen their spirit, so to speak. Fortunately, they were in a two-story house, so they still had the second story that they could live in until things subsided and they could get down and sort of clean it up. But, so it's been an interesting 3 or 4 days so far, and I anticipate that it could be going on for a few more days yet.
6: Unreal. No. Stay safe. Build an ark for your dogs.
0: Oh, where we are actually, we're quite lucky because we're on higher ground, and if anybody's going to get flooded, it's going to be the house behind us. But we've got a great big hollow block wall that's keeping us safe anyway.
6: Okay, that's good
0: from them, so not a problem there.
6: Excellent.
0: But, all right, I just thought I'd throw in just a little bit because I know that you've been having a bit of weather down there the last couple of days.
6: Certainly have. It's been very wet.
0: I was talking to my sister today and she said it's the worst she's seen it for quite some time.
6: Well, it depends where. Up in the northeastern suburbs, they've copped a hammering in terms of rain, but not so much other parts of the city. Up in the hills, of course, 100-odd mils in places.
0: Yes, well, I certainly know what it's like.
6: Yep.
0: I would say that when the rain was at its heaviest, you probably would not have been able to see the trees maybe 100, 150 metres away.
6: No, that's nuts, isn't it?
0: Really,
6: that's
0: really heavy.
6: A lot of rain.
0: Really thundering down.
6: Oh, it's not called, all right. Not called the tropics accidentally, is it?
0: No, that's exactly right.
6: Yeah. All right. Matthew. Good on you, Leighton. Stay safe and dry. Thank you. It's amazing, isn't it? And a reminder too, because police this morning, if you were listening early on today, about 6:45, they put out in their chat this morning about three people with a lucky escape after driving into floodwaters at Hillier early this morning at just before 5 a.m. Called to the corner of Wingate and Windsor Roads. Reports a car had driven into the flooded area after heavy rain. Two occupants, a man and woman, managed to get themselves out through windows and to the safety of the side of the road. That's lucky, just north of the intersection with the Gawler River. While police were helping them, another car drove in and became stuck. Fortunately, that person was able to get out and helped by police to safety as well. Both the cars washed away by floodwaters in the 6 o'clock news tonight. So we're talking 13 hours later. Those cars hadn't been found. So can you imagine if those people didn't get out? No reports of any injuries. To get themselves out through windows and to the safety of the side of the road. That's lucky, just north of the intersection with the Gawler River. While police were helping them, another car drove in and became stuck. Fortunately, that person was able to get out and helped by police to safety as well. Both the cars washed away by floodwaters in the 6 o'clock news tonight. So we're talking 13 hours later. Those cars hadn't been found. So can you imagine if those people didn't get out? No reports of any injuries, but a reminder, if a road is

service for storm and flood rescue or urgent property damage. Years and years ago, early 80s, it would have been 82, 83, I got stuck in a car in Port Adelaide. I'm laughing because nothing would have happened. It wasn't a river. But there's a road, if you know Port Adelaide and you know, let me think of Lipson Street, which runs parallel to Commercial Road, which is the road in the port that the railway train stops above, the railway station above Commercial Road. Well, just to the east is Lipson, and it runs all the way down to the police station on the corner of St. Vincent Street. And up the Junction Road end of Commercial Road and Lipson Street, there's a subway and a Hungry Jack's. There's a side street by the subway from Commercial Road through to Lipson Street. It's not very long, 100 metres maybe at the most, 150, no more than that. But it does dip in the middle of it. I don't know, maybe there's a creek there. Maybe it's part of Tam O'Shanter Creek running through there. I have no idea. But it does dip, and it had poured down this day, and the road was flooded. But I knew the road, and I thought, well, how deep could this water be? It might come up to the, you know, the bottom half of the wheel. So I drove the car through. I was 18 or something. And the car stalled in the middle, and it was a lot deeper than I thought as well. Now, luckily, it wasn't a river. I wouldn't have been game to drive through a river even at that age, I don't think. A fast-flowing one, no way. But this was just still water that wasn't going anywhere, and neither was I. The car just stopped, and I thought, well, I can't open the doors because it's halfway up the doors. What do I do? And I tried starting the car. Thank God it started, and it moved. And we're talking a Mitsubishi. I think we had a Sigma. And it moved, and off we went. Luckily. Through to the other side, but I was there for a good minute thinking, what's going to happen now? I might have tried it and nothing happened, and then tried it again and it got going. But since then, you know, I look at all these stories of people going through and getting stuck in rivers and thinking, what are you doing? That was enough of a wake-up call for me. But why is it deep? Is it Tam O'Shanter Creek, which used to run through? This is back when, you know, Port Misery days. And for those of you who are a bit older that know the port, where the train would go from Port Adelaide Railway Station to the Ethelton Railway Station and over the causeway, there was an inlet there, which was Tam O'Shanter Creek in the old days before settlement. And it was a creek, and it ran, well, it was an inlet that came up with a, I've asked this question before and I can never remember. Was it a silica factory or gypsum or something that operated there? About where the Kmart is now in the port, or the back of it anyway. And so that was there, but this is a straight line through, so it must be the creek is why the road dips down. So there we are. 14 past 10. This is the quarter hour I tell you about a forgotten South Australian. Today it's a bloke called David Shearer. Heard of the Shearer motor car? David Shearer was born in Scotland, 7 November 1850. The family sailing to Australia 2 years later, settling at Clare. When he was old enough, David and his two brothers took up the trade as blacksmiths. The boys moved to Manham and established an agriculture implement business, making wheelbarrows, wagons, ploughs, other such items. In the 1890s, David Shearer designed and built Australia's first car. Wasn't petrol, wasn't diesel, wasn't electric, it was steam driven. And it was described as a horseless four-wheeled carriage. 1890s. Dave Shearer conceived and developed the idea for a self-propelled vehicle in his spare time as an experiment in mechanical engineering. It was a significant feat for a man with limited knowledge of the automotive experimentation occurring around the world. I mean, he lived in Manham, right? 1890s. Steam had been the dominant source of power in both land and sea transport for the greater part of the 19th century. Several British engineers, Richard Trevithick and Walter Hancock, had experimented with both private and public steam-powered vehicles on the roads of Britain, but all had ultimately proved either uneconomic or technically problematic. According to the Chronicle, construction began in 1885. And took 14 years to complete. The vehicle made its official debut journey down the main street of Manham on June 5, 1899. It could carry 8, and the running cost was estimated at less than a penny per mile for wood and water. Almost everything for the Shearer car

0: been made in Mannum. David's nephew, John Shearer, built the motor, which was a twin-cylinder steam engine developing 15 horsepower, propelling the car easily at 15 miles per hour, faster than England's first car 2 years later that reached 10 to 12 miles per hour. Shearer got special permission from Adelaide's Lord Mayor for his automobile to be driven in Adelaide city streets in 1900. He brought it to Adelaide, drove it to Adelaide to be shown at the Adelaide Chamber of Manufacturers exhibition. It was driven with David's brother John at the controls. David tended the boiler with members of their families and a housekeeper as passengers. Rides available around the four terraces of Adelaide to the public at a price of 1 shilling per person. David Shearer travelled around 3,000 miles in the car before retiring it to a shed at his factory. The engine and boiler were then removed and installed in the River Murray launch Keith until 1924, when David retrieved them, intending to rebuild the car with pneumatic tyres to see what effect it would have on its performance. The Shearer steam car was donated to the National Motor Museum at Birdwood in 1975, and after full restoration by the Sporting Club Car Club of SA, has taken part in veteran and vintage car rallies, including it's gone to England for the famous London to Brighton. On January 5, 1999, a reenactment of the inaugural run down the main street of Mannum 100 years earlier was held, carrying David Shearer's grandchildren. In 1988 and 1999, the steam car took part in that London to Brighton, the world's largest veteran car rally. Technical issues prevented the vehicle finishing on both occasions. The Shearer steam carriage is significant. It's one of the oldest surviving Australian-built vehicles. Also demonstrates the type of experimentation with fuel other than petrol in the early days of motoring. After his steam-driven car success, David returned to making agricultural machinery with his brother John at Mannum and another division set up at Kilkenny in Adelaide, next to the railway station. I remember Shearer's there. David Shearer was also interested in astronomy, building an observatory next to his home. He was a keen artist, producing works in oils, watercolours and crayon. He served on the Mannum Council for 40 years as councillor, at times chairman. He was also a member of the local Institute Committee, Progress Association, Hospital Building Committee, Rowing Club and Rifle Club. He earned himself the title of Mannum's Grand Old Man. He died on 15 October 1936, buried at West Terrace Cemetery, commemorated by the David Shearer Sports Park at Mannum. His son Crawford succeeded him in the management of the firm. And in 1972, the Mannum plant was taken over by Horwood Bagshaw. There we go. David Shearer, a forgotten South Australian, and ultimately a Clare and Mannum boy, moved to Clare when he was two from the UK. 19 past 10 on 5AA.
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9: 5AA Nights with Matthew Pantelis.
10: There's been a serious crash at Malang today. You would have heard this in the news. There's more details now. It occurred just 4 kilometres west of the town. An LDV ute colliding with a tree and rolling. The driver, a 59-year-old from the Fluorio Peninsula, sustained serious injuries, taken to, in fact, airlifted to hospital. Her passenger, a 57-year-old man from the Murraylands, also injured and taken to hospital with non-life-threatening injuries. Investigations into the crash continue. Ray. Hello, Ray.
11: Yeah, g'day, mate. How are you?
10: Yeah, all? Pretty good. How about you?
11: Yeah, not too bad. Here, listen, I just want to... here's a trivia question for you. How many prime ministers has Australia had?
10: 31?
11: Awesome. That, at least a media personnel. And you're the first person of us the question that's got it right.
10: Very is that good. Right?
11: So, and then here's the supplementary. Is how many of them have been initiated into Freemasonry with, like, a documented, date, time, location of the initiation?
10: Wow. I don't know. I'll say 3.
11: 25.
10: 5, yeah? Who are they?
11: 25.
10: Oh, 25. 25. Really?
11: Yeah, 25, yeah.
10: So half of, oh, nearly all of them?
11: That is correct.
10: Who hasn't been?
11: So the third and the fourth one. The second and the third. So the Edmund Barton was... the second, Alfred Deakin wasn't. The third one, I forget the name then, Billy Hughes wasn't. Malcolm Fraser wasn't, surprisingly. And there's a couple of others. There's one video you can listen to, it all read out.
10: Okay.
11: And the history of Freemasonry. So the important aspect of it is, are Australians aware of what Freemasonry is and the history of Freemasonry?
10: You're going to tell me, aren't you? That's why you've called.
11: Well, so I can give you some names, and I would suggest it's highly important that Australians become aware. So the first name I would suggest it begins with John D. So it's just John and then D-double-E. He was an advisor to Elizabeth I in the 1500s, and he was sort of the one that brought all the religious aspect, the esoteric aspect into Freemasonry. And then you can just go straight. I mean, there's a lot of history there, but then you can just go straight to, for modern times, to Aleister Crowley.
10: Who's he?
11: And then Jack Parr. He was like a world famous Satanist at the turn of the 1900s. Mm-hmm. Media labelled him the most of the wickedest man in the world. Mm. And then Jack Parsons, who was the founder of the Jet Propulsion Laboratory. And they're all connected. This is the point, and you can see the connections. And then L. Ron Hubbard, and then through to Jeffrey Epstein. And it's all connected. And you see Freemasonry and secret societies. It's all about, basically, they're all about worshipping the devil. That's the bottom line of it.
10: Okay. All right. And
11: for Australians.
10: Yeah.
11: So so we're being told what it is now. So it's all been secret, but we're in an age now where we're being told what it is, and that's purposeful. And essentially what it is Manly P. Hall described it as a brotherhood, an outer brotherhood concealing, an outer organisation concealing an inner brotherhood.
10: Okay.
11: So they get all your builders and all your sergeants of police and low-level sort of people in it, and they just say, "Oh yeah, I'm a Freemason. It's good for me. It makes me a better person." And that, so they got a massive amount of people in that category, but then it's the people at the top in the high degrees, that do the religious. I mean, the lower levels do their initiation, which is religious activity, but the higher levels are the ones that do the nasty rituals that you don't like to talk about and don't like to know about. And in Adelaide, we've got a six-level temple on North Terrace there, the Grand Lodge of Freemasonry, which not many people are aware of. So you can get your degrees in the Grand Lodge on one side of North Terrace, or you can go and get your degree in the Adelaide University on the other side of North Terrace.
10: Why? I don't know where to start with this, but if I was to ask builders and police sergeants to call in and tell me they're Freemasons, I suspect there's not a lot these days.
11: Oh, yeah, well, I would suggest that there would be quite a few.
10: Okay.
11: I mean, so I can tell you that this, so it's international, of course. So in the US, they've got the Fraternal Order. Now it eludes me, names eluding sometimes like that, but it's a fraternal order. It's got 350,000 members. They're all signed up cops, and that's on the public record. In the UK at the moment, they're letting it out, and they are the ones in control of information flow. They're letting it out through the BBC that a lot of our UK Met Police are Freemasons, and like they're changing laws that they have to declare that. And I mean, in Australia, mate, a Prime Minister's primary residence is called the Lodge.
10: you're drawing a long bow, aren't you?
11: Well, I mean, so that last fact, I'm very slow at, like, glacial speed at synthesising facts, apparently, because, like, I obviously was aware that it was called the Lodge, and I've been aware of Freemasonry for a few years now, but just the other day it just slapped me in the face that, like, how Masonic is Australia? Well, 25 out of 31 Prime Ministers have been initiated, and his residence is called the Lodge. So you can say that's drawing a long bow, but to me, I mean,
10: if it's secret, though, Ray, how do we know 25 out of 31 prime ministers have been initiated? And so what if they have been?
11: Well, that's what I'm telling you. Like, that's why, like, people like me know now, because there's purposeful release. There's purposeful release of information, and they drip feeding it, and boiling frog, like, slowly.
10: But why? Why slowly? Why not just, if there's, you know, something sinister afoot, just do it?
11: The reason is so that no one freaks out.
10: Yeah, okay.
11: So just slowly release the fact here, and it's all like, I mean, people still believe that, like, mind control is sort of some sort of fantasy or something.
10: Yeah. Do you know, well, isn't it?
11: mind control technology exists, like, the idea that mind control technology exists is just a clear fact.
10: How does mind control technology exist? What's going on there? Can you control my mind?
11: Well, I can't, but people with money can. Like, they can read your thoughts, and they can implant thoughts in your mind.
10: You think?
11: They can do it on an individual. They can target individuals. They can target populations.
10: Why haven't they told me then to cut you off?
11: Because they're not your friends. Well, I don't know who you are. They might be your friends, and like you're in the media, so I don't know. But they're definitely not my friends, and they're not the friends of anyone I know, and basically they're not the friends of anyone that identifies as a human being.
10: They, you know, I am in the media, so, you know, you're spilling secrets right now. I don't know if you've got this on YouTube or where you've got all this from, but you're spilling secrets, and surely somebody will want me to cut you off.
11: Well, like I've said several times now, the information is being purposely released. And obviously, throughout history, you have people, despite the oaths they take, that are basically like betray the brotherhood, you're dead. That's the oath they take. And but people obviously have, throughout history, been in the club, and it's been too much for them. They got out and they spilt the beans. So, I mean, that's obviously gone on through history. But that's just their own text. Mm. I mean, Albert Pike wrote a book called Moral and Dogma, and that's a very famous book, a Freemason book, and he talks openly about worshipping Lucifer.
10: Wolfgang Mozart wrote an opera called The Marriage of Figaro, which is all about exposing the Freemasons as well. And it's all, you know, it's got references to seven, you know, groups of seven, groups of three throughout it. You know, so rumours about my point is rumours about Freemasons have been around for centuries.
11: Yeah, that's right.
10: This is nothing new.
11: Go look up the funeral of Mozart. How many people do you reckon would have attended a funeral of Mozart?
10: I don't know. How many?
11: None.
10: Okay. He's got a pauper's grave. He was buried in a pauper's grave. So
11: yeah, that's what happens. That's what happens when you betray the oath.
10: Is that right? So no one turned up for his funeral for that reason.
11: Go look. I don't think you can find the video anymore on YouTube.
10: Yeah.
11: Plenty of people have downloaded it, but you know Archie and Childs?
10: Who?
11: Archie and Childs, he won. It was like Australian Idol or The Voice or one of those shows.
10: Okay.
11: He won it.
10: Yeah.
11: I think it was the first one or something.
10: Yeah.
11: He put up a 5-hour video. Like, I downloaded it, and plenty of other people have obviously downloaded it. He was in entertainment, obviously, and he was he got in the club, and then he made this 5-hour video. And now you go and try and find out what's going on with Archie and Childs. I mean, you have better channels to do than I can. I just type his name in. I can't find out where he is. Mm. I don't know what Archie and Childs is doing these days, but it'd be interesting.
10: Okay, all right. Got a message on the text line saying, let this guy know he said too much and people are on the way to your house.
11: Well, mate, like... Well, I'm not at home. I'm on my way to work, so that's why. So that's all right. They can go to my house, and but you know, there's no point. Everyone keeping their head down if you're being governed and entertained by devil worshipping, child sacrificing, compromised evil men that are serving your ultimate enemy.
10: All right. Well, look, if there's any Freemasons listening, you want to defend what Ray has told me, you know the number 8223. 00, 00. I don't know how much of that to believe, for instance, Reyes. I've heard these what's going on there? I've heard these rumours around for decades, and I haven't seen anything get better or worse apart from, you know, cost of living primarily. Oh, and the fact we're, you know, heading to hell in a handbasket, but I think we've always had that impression, to be honest. Thanks for the call. Love to know what people think, especially if you're a Freemason. 25 to 11 on 5AA.
12: 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The earlier, the better. 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
10: Quick text. Wojo says, howdy, Matt. Back in the paper driver's license days, Masons had special folds in their license to let the coppers know they were a Mason, as most coppers were. True story. Yeah, right. Wendy says, had an uncle once who was a Freemason. Very nice, decent man. All right. Back after this.
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10: 22 to 11 on 5AA. Joe at Manopara, I think. There we are. Hello, Joe.
20: Yeah, good evening for the connection. I've just listened to that previous call. That was heavy. But don't forget the $1 note has the... the US $1 note has the third eye on it. And it goes all around, you know, it's all right to have Australian dollars. You can go wherever you want. It's not going around the world.
10: Yeah.
20: But the Australian dollar, the American dollar being what it is, that third eye for that $1 note has been going around for hundreds of years.
10: Why is that there?
20: Of the third eye.
10: Why? Why is it there? Is it a Freemason thing?
20: Oh, it's all that sort of stuff. Whether it's Freemason or not, I can't remember. But the point is, it's that sort of stuff.
10: Yeah, right.
20: You know, is it football or is it soccer? It's still a ball. You know, it's squash ball, tennis ball. It's still a ball.
10: Right, yeah.
20: Oh, okay. And good evening to you, fellow bus driver.
10: Hello.
20: I was one for 15 years.
10: Yeah, I know. We've had this discussion.
20: You even gave me a thumbs up on the bus side of the coaches and buses and all that type of stuff. You gave me a thumbs up for a comment I made.
10: Oh, did I? Oh, so just the other day. Yeah, I did, I think. I saw it on Facebook.
20: It doesn't matter, but just for amusement and your listeners' amusement.
10: Yes.
20: Is that. But,
10: on Facebook, I remember.
20: Oh, while we're still on the buses, I'll get to my main call on census, couple of secs. Did you know that you're familiar with what pot hooks are for bus drivers?
10: Yeah, okay. They're, for people who don't know, they're the arrows on stobie poles that give directions, turn left, turn right.
20: And I've driven in Glasgow. I've driven, or plainly driven, in Melbourne, in Adelaide, and also Melbourne. It's the best thing. A bus hook for a bus driver is the best thing.
10: They
20: don't have them anywhere else wherever I've driven.
10: Really?
20: In those three main cities. And also bus numbers. They don't have bus numbers. Bus stop numbers.
10: Right.
20: It's only Adelaide. And I've done all the companies. And it's only Adelaide that has bus stop numbers. But that's an aside.
10: Why that is, because it's so helpful. I mean, it's helpful for passengers.
20: Course. Yeah, and the other ones are still helpful. Make no mistake, it makes sense once you understand.
10: Yeah.
20: You know, and what it is.
10: Yeah.
20: And one of my most favourite sayings as a bus driver was arriving at, for example, the Royal Adelaide Hospital back in the olden days and in my attic about 5 o'clock in the evening, and they're all piling in. And then I'd stand up and shout down to the attic bus, the articulated bus, the back of the bus will arrive about the same time as the front. And then you'd see them all move back. With a guilty conscience at the back. Of course, the back bus will arrive about the same time.
10: Yeah.
20: But it achieved the purpose rather than shouting, "You ignorant passengers,
10: get back. Yeah, that's right.
20: You know, bit of humour.
10: One of my pet peeves, Joe, is seeing a bus go by that says full and therefore not picking up passengers. And when it goes by, you realise the full part is the front half and the back half is completely empty.
20: Exactly. And then bus humour goes a long way. And I heard you giggle after you read my SMS message about the suitcase.
10: Yeah.
20: What stays in the suitcase. You know, that's what keeps, in all life, humour keeps you going in life.
10: Yeah, totally.
20: And you can move mountains with humour.
10: Absolutely.
20: Okay, but now away from humour, with the senses. Mm. I've been calling 5AA on different announcers about the senses of, what did they do with it? Because they might as well use the paper part of the census, if you get the paper bit, and use it as toilet paper, because that's all it's good for.
10: Yeah.
20: They do not look at it, read it, do anything. Oh, there's going to be 20,000 people in this area here in about 11 years' time. We better get ready for roads, high schools, primary schools, kindergartens, hospitals.
10: Mm.
20: You know, that's what it's about. But they never seem to do anything about what they've read and interpret, because it doesn't happen. They get caught by surprise. The government, all governments, they get caught by surprise. Like, where did all these people come from?
10: Totally.
20: Why weren't we ready?
10: Yeah.
20: Who's not doing their job?
10: Exactly.
20: And that's my main concern. And that's for years, Matthew. Mm. Is this not something that's just popped up? And therefore, by definition, that's just a waste of money.
10: Mm.
20: In the sense, but it is, because they're not following up what the census is trying to tell them.
10: Yeah.
20: And that goes all the way back to the Doomsday Book back in old ye olde England.
10: Yeah, this is King John the First, isn't it?
20: But they did something about it because it meant they could get more money.
10: Yeah.
20: When the farmers they knew where all the people were back in 1066 or whenever the Doomsday Book was written.
10: Was it that far back, was it? Or was it King John? Was it?
20: But the point being is that wasn't so much to know. He likes to know where all the his peasants are.
10: Yeah, yeah.
20: But he wants to get income from that, from the land.
10: Yeah.
20: Etc. But it seems our sense is just, you must do it, and if you all but go to jail. It's a good thing. I like the concept of it. Don't get me wrong. But we don't, there's no embarrassment about saying, why didn't we need this school 10 years ago?
10: Yeah, exactly.
20: All right.
10: Exactly. No, it's so true. So true, Joe. Good on you.
20: Oh, I got, again, thank you for the blatherings of an old man.
10: Thank you for the call. All right. Coming up to a quarter to 11 on 5AA, 822-3000. He's right. And a couple of people have said that on the way through as we've come closer and closer to census night. They clearly don't use it. If they did, we'd have the South Road upgrade, back when the MATS plan was proposed. That's when we needed it. And today it's well overdue. I mean, it'll be great when it's there, South Road. By the way, new diversion, I found myself on that today and thought, where the heck am I? because I've since worked out, came to an intersection. I thought, is that Richmond Road? Because I wanted to turn right into Richmond Road and head into Marlston at about 9:30-ish this morning. And I came to an traffic lights, and I've worked out since that's obviously the road that forget what it's called, the old train track that went to Glenelg that way. So someone or other drive past the Bunnings and the home centre there. Is Glover, is it Drive? It's obviously where that came out, but by then we've hooked well into what used to be housing and businesses on the side of South Road, on the western side, before coming back to be on South Road proper at the corner of Richmond Road. And I thought, well, I know where I am now. I'm going to turn right here. But that was quite the unexpected trip. I think it only opened on the weekend, perhaps. And there's a similar one that's been like that for a couple of months down by the brickworks, where you find yourself over to the west, if you're heading north at least. But this was both directions, north and south. You're veering off into unknown territory on a brand new road, which was very nice. But I did get disorientated for a second or two. But there we are. Works ramp up, the government says, to connect the Torrens to Darlington tunnels. So on the weekend, works to move South Road traffic into a new alignment to the western side of the existing road and closer to Richmond Road were undertaken. A section opened to traffic this morning. So it happened today, allowing motorists travelling north on South Road to access James Congdon Drive. That's it. Just read the information and continue directly to the Adelaide CBD. It's one of the first, well, actually it's at least the second, in a series of traffic realignments that will keep South Road moving while construction of the open motorway progresses. So there we are. That's what's going on. Wendy says Freemason symbols include virtue and balance, moral self-improvement, equity, wisdom through knowledge, divine moral oversight, enough of the misinformation. Well, Wendy, that's why I'm asking anyone who's a Freemason, ring up, let me know. You know what I think it is? I think the secrecy of the rituals as you go through the ranks has just led to the rumours that, you know, they're out to read your mind and whatever else, which I do find a little bit far-fetched, I've got to tell you, similar to clairvoyance and all the rest. Evan says, I met a couple of Freemasons. They were doing a barbie at a food bank gathering. They seemed fine. It was sausage sizzle. They offered me onion on my sausage and bread. I said, no, just sausage and bread. Lovely thing. I like the Freemasons. They do honest work, help the community. God bless them. Don't mock people that do the right thing. There's a lot of good people out there. Thank you, Evan. What about Bill Gates at the moment? He's involved in releasing billions of mosquitoes in the US. What's all that about? From my experience, mosquitoes spread disease, says Maria. Well, are they like the flies that we bombed the country with here going back about 20 years ago, and they were sterile flies to get rid of flies so they'd breed with normal flies and then no babies because sterile. So we'd run out of flies. I don't know that we have, but it does feel like there's less around than what used to be, you know, 40, 50 years ago. A lot less around. And Lloyd says, evening, the arrows on poles for buses are called pothooks. Yep, I think Joe said that, pothooks. You might see them on, they look like bus stop signs. They're yellow and they've got an arrow, a black arrow on them pointing left or right or U-turn or whatever. They're the pothooks. That's what bus drivers use to steer themselves around. Very handy. And Joe says they don't exist anywhere else in the world that he's driven buses in, which is such a good idea that we've got them here, I think. If you're a bus driver, that would help. I can't believe there are no bus stop numbers anywhere else. How obvious is that a thing? Where you can say to somebody, I catch the bus at stop, I don't know, 32. And even then for the bus driver who needs to report something, I've broken down at stop 16 on X Road. I mean, it's common sense, isn't it? But how do they run their bus? Where are you? I don't know. Let me find a street number. 200 Port Road. Not what stop are you at, which would make a lot more sense, wouldn't it? I think if you're a bus driver in that situation. Would to me, anyway. All right, 11 minutes to 11 on 5AA.
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10: 7 to 11, Maggie at Athelstan. Hello, Maggie.
32: Well, hi there, Matthew. Now, where to start? And you might say from the beginning, not quite so. I have had a shift of mind with topics to speak about. But let me perhaps start off with Freemasons. I know very little of that society. I know that my late father was once a member at the Grand Lodge in North Terrace. And as a young child, all I knew, that's where father went to. And it was somewhat a secretive society, and I didn't ask any questions as a young one, nor did he. But, you know, on that subject of the Freemasons, that remains to this day, I would think, with a few question marks, particularly with the younger generations, questioning this highly secretive and oath society. And a lot of these young ones, I think, are getting perhaps their info from AI. Now, that's just my current view in that regard. But, you know, it's silence in a sense. But, you know, any members had to swear, an oath, and so on. But, you know, when you look at, you know, in a different way, the word silence, perhaps also applicable to my late father, was he a world war or other vets? No, no matter what war, you know, most or very many are disinclined to talk about their service experiences. Mm. In a sense, that is perhaps a form of silence. I have now often post-mortems, like many others in so many different ways, regret that I did not perhaps speak further with my father about so many different issues.
10: Mm.
32: The other thing, silence too, is an interesting word. You know, it could mean being just quiet. If we use our oral sense, we think that all is silent, but really it is just quiet, not really true silence. That true silence, in my view, is hard to achieve. I could elaborate upon that. However, the other thing is some choose to remain silent or not.
10: Well, you could be a nun in a monastery taking a vow of silence, couldn't you, Maggie? Could you do that?
32: If I were what?
10: Be a nun in a monastery taking a vow of silence. That's what you're telling me. You know, silence.
32: Well, silence is such a broad word in my a nun. You know, is I think her vows would be more that of an oath, not really silence.
10: But they do, though. Some of them take vows of silence.
32: Do they?
10: And monks do, priests, whatever, monks.
32: Well,
10: I suppose.
32: That side of things, I don't know. So does that mean that they don't talk?
10: Well, that's what a vow of silence would mean.
32: Well, so that means, are you inferring that remains mum without any form of vocalisation?
10: That's my understanding.
32: Oh. Hmm. Oh, and that brings, sorry about my shift of mind.
10: Mm-hmm.
32: I haven't read the story, but in the paper today, there was a young boy who hasn't spoken for 4 years or something.
10: Yeah.
32: I haven't read that story. I just saw it on the headline.
10: Yeah, I haven't read it either. It's on the front page, but I haven't read it either.
32: Yeah. But it is an interesting, just that one silence.
10: Mm.
32: And
10: All righty. Maggie, thank you for the call. It's coming up to news time, only seconds away from 11 o'clock. Appreciate you ringing through. 8223 0000, the number. We've got David and Craig to have a chat with as well after the news. Room for your calls too, I'm sure. Jenny says, Matthew, written on the bus stops in Sydney is the street it's near. For example, on Maroubra Road, next to Alma Road, as an example. Wouldn't, 12 be easier? Maybe that's for tourism, you know, being such a tourist tourism destination, Sydney. Maybe that's understandable. but that's what it says. All right, thank you. And Maria says, there's Freemasonry symbols on the US $1 note. Every year, American elites go to Bohemian Grove for 2 weeks to perform secret rituals. These are not conspiracy theories. They're real. Is it like spring break, Maria? Spring break, where they all go and do that for a couple of weeks? Thanks for the text.
31: Up-to-the-minute news for South Australia. This is 5AA News, always Adelaide.
1: A shower or two tonight, down to 9. Showers increasing tomorrow, 17. Good evening, I'm Mel Usher. In an Australian first, the state government will establish a royal commission into artificial intelligence. The Premier says it's about maximising the benefits and minimising the unwanted impacts from the AI boom. Peter Malinauskas doesn't want to look back in 10 years with regret.
2: Did we honestly do everything within our means to ensure that AI is working for people rather than people working for AI? And I want to get the answers to those questions right now. I want to be able to honestly look young people in the eye and say that this government, in this moment in time, did its best to ensure that we did everything we could to get in front of it.
1: The number of police officers being assaulted while on duty in SA continues to rise. Acting Assistant Commissioner David O'Donovan says the rolling year crime stats for June reveal assaults against police were up by 27% in the period.
3: And that amounts to 170 offences. Well, we've seen an increase from 620 to 790 offences in the period. Sadly, this number continues to increase steadily from September last year.
1: The Reserve Bank Board met today to discuss its next move. The next interest rate announcement is due tomorrow afternoon. Most economists reckon it will remain on hold at 4.35%. We're being assured dozens of air traffic controllers are being hired to resolve staffing challenges. Hundreds of flights were delayed or cancelled at Sydney Airport in recent days, with a flow-on effect across the country. And investigations are underway into two near misses at the facility, including one yesterday which injured a cabin crew member. Air Services Australia's Rob Sharp insists safety is not being compromised.
5: We're working with our airline and unions to improve the consistency of how we deliver, particularly in Sydney. But we do recognise that the workload for our air traffic controllers is quite high.
1: Susie Quattro is heading back to Australia at the end of the year. She'll play solo shows and red-hot summer dates, including at Sepults Field, on December 5. And The Odyssey continues to storm the big screen, and even bigger screen. It has become IMAX's biggest release of all time, making $289 million so far. Now turning to 5AA Sport, and Taylor Walker says he's had three loves in his life: family, friends and footy. So it was an emotional announcement from the Crow today that this season will be his last. The former skipper is sitting on 316 games and 706 goals. Tex says he's had amazing support throughout his career.
6: I play a team sport, and I wouldn't be the player I am if it wasn't for, you know, all the teammates that I play with, the coaches that have instilled belief in me, to the loyal fans that I've been able to have in my corner over the last 20 years.
1: John Reid, former football operations manager at the Crows, says he's left an indelible mark on the club.
7: It's a hard competition to play in, and to play for those as many years as he did, I think really does give him some really strong credit points. So I think he sits up right up with the best players that we've had.
1: Geelong is preparing a response for the AFL over a secret concussion waiver signed by one of its players. The Cats have been asked to explain the waiver, which saw the player take on legal responsibility for future brain trauma. AFL great Matthew Lloyd says he doesn't expect senior leaders who oversaw the agreement to lose their jobs.
8: I look forward to hearing how they obviously document exactly what went on, and I hope we get to hear a fair bit of that. I'm not sure if we will, but I just expect, yeah, really big fine. Mm-hmm. I don't know how much it'll be suspended.
1: And Port will be without Darcy Byrne-Jones this weekend when they face Melbourne at home. He's accepted a one-match ban following an incident during Saturday's game against Sydney. Now the 5AA forecast. A shower or two tonight, down to 9. Showers increasing tomorrow and 17. Wednesday, showers easing 15. Thursday, a shower or two and 17. 5AA, always Adelaide.
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10: Joe says, in Melbourne, where I drove for 6 years in the 90s, bus stops used street names, intersection names, crossroads and route numbers rather than a stop number, quote unquote. That's similar to Sydney by the sounds of it, Joe. Thank you. This person says, great show, Matthew. Just thinking about how lucky we are to live in a free democracy, a place so free the government literally forces you to take part in its elections and legally mandates you to hand over your personal data on a census form. True liberty. Australia is definitely a free country as long as you do what you're told on voting day and census night. I now get pure rage filling out my census form. We blast about being a free democracy, yet the government threatens us with fines if we don't vote or hand over our private data. Yeah, I don't disagree with that, to be honest. Like, I'll do it. I don't think too much about it. I enjoy the voting process. That is democratic. Should it be compulsory? No, it shouldn't. It should not be compulsory to go to vote. But you do get a better result because you get, you know, 90-odd percent compliance with that, which means the government you get is the government you deserve, as opposed to, say, America, where 50% of the potential voters turn up and you get a choice between Joe Biden and Donald Trump, and you've had one of each over there. It's neither particularly great for the country. But even, you know, go back further, Obama, Bush, Clinton, again, 50% of the population, roughly, turning up to vote, even if it's a bit more than 50, turning up to vote. It's not a government for all people. If you haven't voted, don't complain. A bit like councils, really. Not compulsory. And only here, 30-odd percent vote for councils. And that's never going to change it. They send us the bloody forms, wasting our money and our rates. only for people to screw them up and put them in the bin, 70%. Crazy. So, yeah, don't disagree. Should not be compulsory, none of it. Perhaps in larger cities it'll be difficult to number bus stops, like, let's say, New York or Tokyo. There'd be thousands of them there, says Terry. Yeah, but you wouldn't start at one and finish at 10,000. You'd only number, you know, one to whatever on a particular route. So, you know, if route number 31 had 63 bus stops along it, then you'd be one to 63. And, you know, on you'd go. All right. Well, that's how it works here, which seems to be there'd be thousands of bus stops around Adelaide in total, but they're only numbered one to whatever per route, which makes sense. Craig at Port Adelaide. Hi, Craig.
0: Hi, Matthew.
10: Yeah, hello.
0: Yeah, I heard some controversy over Albanese and Kylie Minogue.
10: Oh, yeah.
0: Right?
10: Yeah.
0: And people were having a go at Tony Albanese over that, right? But there's no adultery laws in this country, you know? And people can say what they like, but, you know, I mean, if they want to challenge that law in the court, they got to take it to the High Court of Australia, because in 1963, in the High Court of Australia, Justice Lionel Murphy said you can't bring a divorce into a marriage into the on the grounds of adultery. It's only incompatibility.
10: Okay, there you are.
0: And even Scott Morrison had a go at Tony at Barnaby Joyce over that when he had a relationship with his secretary. But
10: yeah.
0: Scott Morrison wasn't willing to bring it into the High Court to change the law.
10: Yeah.
0: So don't attack the man, attack the law. You know,
10: yeah, I mean, but hang on. He didn't commit adultery. He just said, he was asked, who would you shag, marry, or date out of Kylie Minogue, Rhonda Birchmore, Nicole Kidman? And he chose Kylie for all three. It's not, you know, whether he's committed adultery. It's a question of his judgment.
0: Scott Morrison wasn't willing to bring it into the High Court to change the law.
10: Yeah.
0: So don't attack the man, attack the law, you know?
10: Yeah,
0: I mean,
10: but hang on, he didn't commit adultery. He just said, he was asked, who would you shag, marry, or date out of Kylie Minogue, Rhonda Birchmore, Nicole Kidman? And he chose Kylie for all three. It's not,

0: contradictory to the beliefs of our adultery law system, you know?
1: Yeah. Well, you're right. We don't have a law against adultery. You're quite right.
0: Hey?
1: We don't have a law against adultery. You're quite right.
0: No.
1: Okay.
0: But it's causing a lot of trouble amongst a lot of people. I can tell you that from people tell me.
1: Might have been a month ago when this story first broke, but not so much now, I don't think.
0: Well, I mean, I'm just saying the adultery laws in general
1: are
0: causing trouble amongst the community because a lot of cultures don't accept adultery in their culture, but they're subject to the law in this country of having to go along with it.
1: Mm. I can remember a teacher back at school saying if we had adultery laws and they were followed through, you'd have half the population in prison.
0: Well, the church has nothing to say about adultery because church and state are separated.
1: Yes, it does. The church has got plenty to say about it. It's about the third or fourth commandment, isn't it? Thou shalt not commit adultery.
0: Yeah, but state overrides church in this country. That's the problem.
1: Yeah. Well, sure.
0: So I mean, we gotta live in the now. I've been told by my doctor, well, let's talk about now. But I said to him, I complained to him about something over 15, 20 years. I said to him, you want to talk to me about now? I said, but we have 15, 20 years to talk about now, and you people did nothing for me.
1: Mm.
0: You know, I mean, everybody wants to talk about now. They go to university, we hear that. Politicians, they say, let's talk about now, but they don't want to live up to the responsibilities of the past, do they? They're out of their responsibilities of the past.
1: Yeah, yeah. Politicians want to talk about now and the future and, you know, dreams and plans.
0: The future isn't here yet, mate. The future isn't here. Nobody knows what that future is.
1: Exactly.
0: I mean, people are talking about wealth creation, you know, wealth creation, build wealth and all this sort of thing. And you could have a marriage breakdown and your wealth can be halved, you know?
1: Yeah.
0: I mean, nobody knows what to save for or what to plan for. And you can go into court and you can say to the judge with a woman in the family court, the judge says, what's your problem? You know, and the judge will say to the woman, can you resolve your problem with this gentleman? And she'll say no. And the judge will say, how long you been with him? And she'll say, this long. And he'll say, we'll make your claim. And the bloke might say, but she made me a lot of promises and I did a lot of planning. And you know what the judge will say? That's bad luck.
1: Mm.
0: Complete bad luck, mate, and move on. And that's why there's so much going on out there over the family law and dividing up of assets and even with Peter McAuliffe's government.
1: Mm.
0: He's trying to get all these young people into homes, right?
1: Mm. Mm.
0: Couples.
1: Yeah.
0: There's no guarantee of their marriages lasting. How many marriages last 50, 60 years nowadays? Mm. Most 50% of marriages end in divorce anyhow.
1: Mm.
0: So I probably never own them anyhow.
1: Yeah. Is it that high? Is it 50%, you reckon?
0: Yeah, I think it's dropped to 40% because of the cost of living and a lot of people are staying together
1: for
0: convenience reasons rather than separate and end up on the street. Like you've got to add on the 5AA about a bloke that comes up on the homeless bloke.
1: Yeah.
0: I was married once, but now I'm homeless.
1: Yeah.
0: And that's what marriage can do to you. It can put you homeless, mate.
1: Well, it doesn't have to lead to that, but I suppose sometimes that is the reality of it. Craig, mate, thank you for the call. Got to move on because I'm, you know, I've got 16 or so minutes left of the show and a couple of callers waiting, but thank you. 16 past 11.
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3: 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Right foot hooked towards goal. It's coming back. Needs a bounce. It gets a bounce. Well, there is the first goal of the final term. Georgiades has got three and Port Adelaide are back again.
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9: 10 degrees in the city at the moment, down to 9 tonight. Tomorrow, showers increasing, 17. There's not a day in the next 7 days that's got sunny in it. Showers, possible showers, partly cloudy days. I guess that means there'll be some sun, but there's no sun written into the short forecast for days ahead. But 17 tomorrow, showers increasing, 1 to 3 mils, low of 9 tonight, and we're just above that right now. David at Parkside. Hi, David.
10: Yes, good evening, Andrew. Matthew.
9: That's all right.
10: I'm just ringing up a little bit sad about that chap who rang up about the Freemasons and the way he painted, you know, Freemasons in a bad light and all that sort of thing. And I'm led to believe that most Freemasons are good-natured people, you know, good-hearted people that do the right thing by many people and work in a lot of charities and that sort of thing, you know. Matthew, when I was a young boy, my grandparents brought me up for 7 years, right? Because my father passed away when I was young, and for 7 years I lived with my grandparents, and every Friday night my grandfather, he'd go to the lodge, you know, and I'd say to my grandmother, say, where's granddad going? Oh, he's going to the lodge, you know, and he'd get dressed up in a nice suit and take his little bag with him and get picked up every Friday night and go to the lodge. And not far away, just down in Park Terrace, just down in Park Street, just off King William Road there.
9: Okay, yep.
10: Back in the 60s, 50s and 60s.
9: That was Green Hill Road, wasn't it? That was what Park Terrace became?
10: This is down near where the old the pub is, and just back from the pub there on Park Terrace, on just off King William Road.
9: Okay.
10: Between Unley Road and King William Road.
9: Okay, all right.
10: And but anyway, Matthew, every Christmas there, every Christmas time, we'd all gather there, and when we sit around on the floor in the hall, And that all the Freemasons, they come around and give us little Christmas presents, you know.
9: Nice.
10: For that night, it would just be a little Christmas show. And I think I didn't know most of the kids. I think they were all in the same boat that I was with in, you know. They were sort of, you know, no parents or one parent sort of thing, you know. Mm. And that's how good they were, you know.
9: Did your granddad tell you what he did every Friday night? Did you say, what did you do there?
10: No. My grandmother just said, oh, he's going to the lodge, that's all. I was only 6, 7 years old. I was 9. I was only a little kid,
9: yeah,
10: you know.
9: Yeah.
10: And, you know, I just said, yeah, he's going to the lodge. And, I know he was very friendly with a lot of high-ranking businessmen in Adelaide at the time who went to the lodge as well, and they lived very close, so they picked him up. And he worked for 55 years. He worked at Clarkson's in Wakefield Street there for 55 years or more.
9: Wow.
10: I think nearly 60 years he worked there in Clarkson's.
9: Mm.
10: And, every Friday night went to the lodge. Great man and great parents, great upbringing as well.
9: Yeah, good.
10: Couldn't have had a better upbringing.
9: That's good. Sad, you know, that your dad died though, but at least you were in good hands as a result of that. A lot of people probably fared a lot worse. But
10: just to paint a good light on the Freemasons, how good that time they were, you know.
9: Yeah.
10: And this other joker, he puts crap on everyone, you know.
9: Yeah.
10: And that's bullshit, you know. Sorry, but nah.
9: I reckon the stories of rituals and secrets and all of that have just sparked so many rumours that are probably unjustified. I don't know.
10: Yeah, no, I could never, you know, I've never seen anything.
9: Yeah, sinister.
10: Yeah, that happening, you know.
9: Yeah, no, good to hear. Good on you.
10: No, thanks, mate. Bye.
9: Thank you. Thanks for the call. Jimmy at Taparoo on Freemasonry in the biblical times. Hello, Jimmy.
1: Well, even in Freemasonry in the modern era. How you doing, Matthew?
9: I'm all
1: How's
9: right.
1: your world this
9: Good,
1: evening,
9: thank you.
1: Sir?
9: Very well, thank you. You? There
1: yeah, obviously, mate. We're all still breathing once again, so we can give thanks to our good Lord Jesus.
9: Rightio.
1: It's a pity if there's anyone cringing when I say things like that, but whatever.
9: Okay.
1: What do you actually call Freemasonry, Leif? You know,
9: Matthew, what do you mean? It's an organized institution, I suppose. It's people coming together. Do they include women these days? I don't know.
1: It's called a religion.
9: A religion, you think? Yeah, okay. I wouldn't have thought religion, but
1: it's a system of belief.
9: Okay, yeah.
1: Because there are certain practices that are necessary to be engaged in, so that the different degrees of Masonry, if you like, the higher tiers, levels, stanzas, whatever you want to call it, that's the official name, a degree of Freemasonry. To progress up these levels, certain practices has to go down.
9: Okay.
1: And so much of this does go back to the biblical historical eras, mate, when the people back in Old Testament days left the ways of the Lord and started going the way of the Babylonian societies.
9: But there's no Freemasons in the Bible, though. There's no mention of...
1: It doesn't ever mention the word Freemason,
9: or
1: no.
9: Masonry, no. I mean, Freemasons didn't come around till the 1700s, did they? That's my understanding.
1: Maybe that's when I never got taught anything like that at school, mate. But
9: the fact being,
1: Matthew, is that these individuals left the ways of the teachings of our good Lord God, they decided to go down their own ritualistic ways,
9: that,
1: shapes, and forms.
9: You can say that for any sect, though, can't you? Any cult. Any group that you want to label in that way is not being religious.
1: This is the one that first started it, mate.
9: You think? Yeah?
1: It is, yeah, definitely. Definitely. And this goes all the way back to Genesis. the book of Genesis, man.
9: How? How does it do that?
1: Because it details it in what happened with the falling away in Egyptian eras. Look at the obelisk that they have in Washington and in numerous places around the planet. When individuals are actually brought to the awareness of what these things actually mean, what they do, what they represent, where again the history of these things go back to, then you start losing the shutters that most of society try to place upon us and brand us with these oh-so-weird, nasty, horrible, whatever, conspiracy theorists. And it's just the fact of it. The facts are the facts, man, and heads don't like the facts.
9: What do the obelisks mean? Why are you so concerned about them?
1: It's not that I'm not losing any sleep over it, man, but it's just the fact that they exist as the representative, I don't know, how do I put it?
9: Yeah, how?
1: Like how Christians have the cross, I don't know whether this is a fair representation, but that's just the first thing that came to mind then, how Christians have the cross that represents the symbol, if you like, of what Christ died upon, because he did die on the cross, and he rose again on the third day from that. That even there, mate, is where we have the Catholics falling away, because Jesus is no longer on the cross. So when you see all these idolatrous emblems of this bloke hanging on a crucifix, who knows what Jesus looked like?
9: Okay, all right. Well, it's symbolic, but, you know, that's how that goes. Got to leave it there, Jimmy, out of time. Thank you for the call. Tomorrow, 11 August, 223rd day of the year, it's International Mountain Day, Play in the Sand Day. Captain Francis Light, William Light's dad, established the British colony of Penang in Malaysia. 1894, the statue of Queen Victoria in Victoria Square, unveiled on the 11th of August, 1894, a gift from Adelaide benefactor Sir Thomas Elder. Australia's first trolley bus trial ended after it ran between Paynham and Paradise for 2 years in 1934. The bus, dubbed the Green Goddess, displayed now at the St Kilda Tram Museum. Actress Hedy Lamarr and composer George Antheil received a patent for a frequency-hopping spread spectrum communication system that later became the basis for wireless telephones, two-way radio and Wi-Fi, patented 1942, 11th of August. And a pilot strike in 1989 on that date crippled domestic air travel in Australia. The birthdays of Enid Blyton, 1897, and Joe Jackson, musician, 1954. This is Joe stepping out. Goes back to, gosh, the 90s, I think.

0: Hello, Lex Forrest here. How do you enjoy your afternoons? 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School pickup? 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If your phone is with you, 5AA is only one button away. It couldn't be easier. Now, if you don't have the app, you're missing out. So download it now and have an even better afternoon.
1: The 5AA Player.
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10: Hey, Blake, it's a brand new year. Do you think we'll get lots of calls this morning?
11: Good morning, everyone. Welcome to Australia Overnight.

0: or, quote, gain entry. Oh, that's nice. Errol Flynn and his 1943 statutory charge through a powerful political boss and early 1940 sports slang offering competing origin. Thank you. Was Errol Flynn in like Flynn? Michael, East Burwood, welcome.
1: Good morning, Tony. How are you?
0: I'm sensational. A couple of expressions here. Darren Hinch used to use it, the late great. And Rex Sutton is the one for me that always said, thank you, mother, for the rabbits.
1: Oh, fabulous. I've got an expression, an apple a day keeps the doctor away.
0: And I remember seeing it on Sister Feltham, was our local baby craft, what do they call them, a baby craft nurse? Down the end, on right on the middle of High Street and Bella Vista Road, Sister Feltham. And there was a big sign in her office that said, we were only 6, 7, or 8, an apple a day keeps the doctor away. And how right it was then. Still is today, probably.
1: Yeah, in the doctor's clinic, they used to have charts.
0: Big charts, didn't they?
1: Yeah.
0: Yeah, Michael, good to hear your voice. Thank you.
1: Thanks.
0: There ain't no way that you could come from my loins. I don't quite understand that one, but I'll go with it. 133693. Luigi, stay right where you are. We'll come back very shortly. For those that are waiting, Tony and Warrnambool, the legendary VFL commentator Michael Williamson used to say, Jack Hill, the blind miner, could have said that. So what was the origins of that? Michael Williamson, when referring to something obvious that occurred during the play, such as a missed or obvious free kick, Jack Hill and the blind miner could have seen that. Hadn't heard it, but I love it. Might use it. Luigi, Mel, you're next. Australia Overnight. Good morning.
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0: definitely. What a classic. Treasure. When you're young, it was just incredible.
1: And the Count of Monte Cristo, of course, too.
0: Oh, yeah. Gee, you've got a big list. You better go back and reread, Sam.
1: Oh, yeah. Well, they show them on TV, so yeah, you can
0: do.
1: Always catch
0: up. Well, you don't have to read anymore. Sam, thank you. Thank you. See you, brother. Kenny, morning.
2: Morning, Kelly. How are you, buddy?
0: Kenny. Well, thank you. What are you doing?
2: Hey, thank you, Max. How you been, buddy?
0: I'm good. What are you doing, Kenny?
2: You know where I'll go, Tony, anyway, every Tuesday morning.
0: Yeah, Tuesday. So you're looking forward? You go to Fremantle today?
2: Probably I might.
0: Yeah. Now, did you watch the game, the Melbourne game with Fremantle on Saturday, your beloved Fremantle and Melbourne?
2: Yeah. Melbourne won.
0: Melbourne beat Frio. And what a match that was, Kenny. What a game.
2: But that game, I tell you, it was playing so good, Tony.
0: Oh yeah, and both sides were good, and Melbourne just that microsecond better towards the end in that final quarter, and got it by 3 or 4 points.
2: Tony, who are you going for Brownlow this year?
0: Who do I think will win the Brownlow?
2: The grand final.
0: You've still got to keep Frio in the mix. Frio's probably still going to be the favourite.
2: Mm-hmm.
0: You know, just you can't, and you've probably got to look at Sydney, maybe. Oh, gee, there's a lot of fantastic players. Really hard, Kenny. I've never been able to predict a Brownlow. Yeah, granddaughters are good. And now a little grandson too, Kenny.
2: Oh, good thing,
0: Tony. I know. It's exciting time. This is a really exciting time to be alive. Thank you, Kenny. Always good to chat. You look after yourself. And if you get down to Frio today, just have the very best time. Rodney Amber will come to you very shortly. Tony, in my teens, I love reading Larry and... Is that Stretch? Stretch? Western novels, and I grew up, I read everything written by Robert Ludlum. Yes. And what was the one we read as teenagers? My friend, the late Andrew Batty. We're all of, 17, 18, 19. And I'll think of it in just a moment. It was a whole series of, it'll come back to me in just a tick. It was on the tip of the tongue, but it'll come back in just a moment. A whole series of books in the mid to late 70s, and it was about a bloke who just had this great life. I can't go into all the detail, but had this great life, and it'll come back to me in a moment. I'll think of it. Amber, Rodney, come and join us, Australia Overnight. Good morning.
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5: Henry Brady will be back with us. This week he's been away on holes. We'll cross over to the UK just after 3 o'clock in our 3 o'clock hour for Australia Overnight. I remember the name. It was Stanley Morgan was the author, and it was a series of books in the 70s that were prolific. The Russ Tobin, based on Russ Tobin's series to tell a story of a happy-go-lucky 20-something. Well, you can imagine where this is going, can't you? Liverpool lad who travels the world investigating, quote, life. Tidy that up a bit. Starting in Liverpool, he goes on to have adventures in London, Portugal, Mallorca, Miami, New York, Toronto, Vegas, Sydney, Ireland, Los Angeles, and finally returning back to Brighton as his last hurrah. Well, he had a big life, let me tell you, for those that remember the books. For those that don't, and you'll get the idea of what they were like. So the first one was called The Sewing Machine Man, not their finest work, but then it builds up when he became a courier. Not as a courier as we know it, you know what I'm saying? Then the second follow-up to that in 1972 was The Courier. Come again, courier. Then Tobin takes off. Tobin on safari. Tobin in paradise. Tobin in trouble was our favourite. Did he get into trouble? Wow, 20-something. Tobin in Tahiti. Tobin down under. Yes, he did come to Australia. Here comes Tobin. Yes, he did. You with me? Russ Tobin in Hollywood. We all read them back in the day. The author, Stanley Morgan, no longer with us. I didn't know he died. 2018 he died. He was 88 when he passed away. So it was sort of like very cool books for boys, I guess. Rodney, Pat, well, it was, you know, we had to do the research. Rodney in Pakenham, good morning.
6: Yeah, good night, Jeremy.
5: Rodney, well, thank you.
6: There's a couple of sayings. One was, you reckon with the weather forecast, I reckon I knew a day before, and he said he definitely knew a day after.
5: Yeah, after a day after.
6: Yep. And there's another one, AFL. You know all the AFL teams. You name four that's related to the Cat family, like Geelong, Brisbane Bears, Richmond, each other one.
5: Yes, of course. Yeah, the Cat family.
6: Yep. I've got you three. I just want another one.
5: What is it?
6: The Bombers.
5: The Bombers. Who do you barrack for, Rod?
6: They're the Cheaters.
5: Who do you barrack for, sorry, Rodney?
6: Geelong.
5: Oh, you're a Geelong man. Of course you are. Yeah.
6: Yeah, but they nicknamed the Bombers the Cheaters. So that's why they're in the Cats, maybe.
5: In the Cats?
6: Yeah, they nicknamed the Bombers after the trouble they had. They nicknamed them the Cheaters.
5: Oh, the Cheaters, yes. There was a fascination with a lot of, certainly through Disney, we were watching Disney, the idea of getting to learn and understand, well, Sunday Night Disney, wasn't it? Getting to those great stories that they would tell about animals in the wild that you and I perhaps were only learning about, particularly through those series of A Sunday Night on Disney?
6: Yeah, well, on that, when I was young, like, I'm 70, a bit over 70 now, we used to go to drive-ins, my mum and dad and the kids, and we used to go and see Smiley. Smiley gets a gun, Smiley runs away from home.
5: Now, who played the role of Smiley? Was it Australian, wasn't it?
6: Yeah.
5: I used to know that because Bert Newton would often talk about that series of film on his program on 3UZ years ago. Smiley gets a gun.
6: Yeah, Smiley runs away from home. Smiley drives a truck. As a classic it was.
5: And yet it was Colin Peterson.
6: Was it? Yep.
5: So comedy film, Smiley Colin Peterson, who I think played, hope I've got this right, I think Colin Peterson played very early with the Bee Gees.
6: That could be right, yep.
5: Yes, I'm right. So Fred, there it is, was an Australian musician and actor. He played as a member of the band Steve and the Board, the Bee Gees and Humpy Bong. Well, we all remember that Humpy Bong, Jay, don't we? In August 1969, he left the Bee Gees and was replaced by Terry Cox to record the songs or after all those. Look at that. So I'm right about that. But going back to the story about Smiley, it's gone off the board. Smiley. Can I have another look at that? Smiley, and the plot was Smiley was a mischievous boy who lives in a small country town, Murrumbidgee. His father, an alcoholic drover, what could possibly go wrong, who is a poor provider for the family, and his mum works as a laundress. Smiley is always getting into trouble with his best friend, Joey. He decides to try to save enough money to buy a coveted bicycle. Rodney, I've not thought about those Smiley books for a long time.
6: It was really good. It's like Dennis and Anderson.
5: Yeah.
6: And everyone like that, you know. I love going back and having a look at the old film.
5: I agree with you, Rod. Yeah. And Chips Rafferty was in those movies too, Rodney. Chips Rafferty. Remember Chips?
6: Yep.
5: He was.
6: Yeah.
5: Some great memories there. Good on you, sunshine. Good to talk to you, Rod. 133-693 is our telephone number if you'd like to be part of it, wherever you are, right around Australia. It is 5AA. It is 6BR in Perth. It's the Ace Radio Network and certainly right here. Home office, if you will, 3AW Melbourne.
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5: Yeah, going to play tennis on a Saturday. For some reason, either mum and or dad would say, have a great day, watch your P's and Q's. To this day, I have no idea what that meant.
4: News as it happens. 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
12: Hello, I'm Chelsea Bowden. Most economists believe interest rates will stay on hold at 4.35% today when the RBA announces its next rate move. Westpac is the latest major lender to report a fall in mortgage applications. Opposition leader Angus Taylor says the government's budget measures are sapping confidence.
13: Interest rates are too high for hardworking Australians, and we see people with a mortgage paying over $30,000 more than they were before Labor came to power. Interest rates are too high, and that's because inflation is too high.
12: Meanwhile, the Prime Minister has held talks with the opposition leader to try and reach a compromise on various policy issues. Anthony Albanese and Angus Taylor have struck a deal to reduce the ballooning cost of the National Disability Insurance Scheme. Work is also being done to reach agreements on gambling reforms and a proposed levy on tech companies to fund local journalism. A magnitude 7.4 earthquake has caused significant damage in Western Colombia. Shaking was felt across the country as well as in neighbouring Venezuela, Ecuador and Panama. It's understood at least 20 people have died and several buildings have collapsed. It comes less than 2 months after twin quakes devastated parts of Venezuela, killing more than 6,000 people. Five people have been arrested as part of an investigation into homophobic attacks in Victoria. Jamel Wells reports.
14: The males aged between 16 and 18 have been arrested over 11 incidents in the Greater Dandenong area. They face charges including kidnapping, sexual assault and armed robbery. Police say there have been 113 reports of similar attacks across Victoria since 2024, with 47 arrests. Officers say groups of offenders have been posing as legitimate users of social media and dating apps to lure men into meeting them. Jamel Wells reporting.
12: A child has died after being struck by a car near Queensland's Sunshine Coast. The forensic crash unit was called to the crash in Sippy Downs on Monday afternoon. Investigations are ongoing. A New South Wales man has been jailed for up to 11 and a half years for helping import almost 500 kilograms of methamphetamine into Australia. Federal police say the 37-year-old was part of a criminal syndicate. And public sector union boss Melissa Donnelly will become the new head of the Australian Council of Trade Unions. Former ACTU Secretary Sally McManus and President Michelle O'Neill announced their resignations late last month. Ms Donnelly says the cost of living and the AI boom will be priorities when she starts at the end of August.
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12: Australian test opener Jake Weatherall admits he's under pressure to score runs in this week's first test against Bangladesh in Darwin. Cricket legend Mark Waugh believes a lean series against the Tigers will see Weatherall miss Australia's upcoming tour of South Africa. The 31-year-old agrees.
15: When someone like Mark Waugh say that, he's just probably stating the obvious, isn't he? You know, you are required to make runs all the time when you go out there, and I've got a good opportunity to play two games, hopefully, and make runs, get four innings to do that. If I don't do that, then yeah, I'll put fate in someone else's hands.
12: In the AFL, Geelong has held an emergency board meeting to work out its response to the AFL over the concussion waiver scandal. The Cats have until close of business today to explain themselves. And the PNG Chiefs have announced another big signing for 2028 with Panthers winger Brian To'o inking a 3-year deal.
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5: Talk to you about how you get to some of the great musicians a little later in life. Dire Straits, Mark Knopfler and the duet. Have a listen to this. This is Mark Knopfler with none other than James Taylor.

0: But he's still Australian, presumably.
1: He's atheist. So, yeah. Wow. Yeah. So that's what I'm trying to say. Sorry.
0: Helen, you've done really well. Thank you. It's always good to have you on the program, and you need not apologise, Julie, I promise. So it's interesting, whether it be Jewish, whether it be wherever you were sort of born and how you grew up, does that mean that there is a link into your religion? Can you be Jewish and not be religious, I guess is what I'm trying to say. It's a bit like saying, well, I grew up being a Catholic, but these days I'm nowhere near as committed to the idea of going to Mass every Sunday as I may have been for many decades. Having said that, in many, many ways of late, I'm actually back with them.
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0: G'day, thank you for all those text messages. Delightful. What a load of codswallop. Isn't that a wonderful expression, codswallop? One we haven't heard for, I haven't heard that for a long time. I was baking biscuits and listening to you on the radio, completing the questionnaire. All senses are working overtime. Phantom, thank you. Hey, good morning, Tone. Like to give full kudos to that great caller, lady who spoke about Millie Molly. Her call, just delightful. Thanking you from Horsham. Maggie also says, what about Dick and Dora? Anybody remember Dick and Dora? Wee Willy Winky, if you don't mind. Millie Molly Mandy. Do remember the name only. Lots of texts coming through. Keep them coming. 133. Oh, for the text line, 0477-693-693. For those that like to send an email, after hours, AH.
14: I only do it AH.
0: When? After hours. You just send it to overnights, plural, overnights at 3aw.com.

0: but he gets me. And try to reply to as many as I possibly can, if not all of them, every day. That's why I have no hair. Neil Cranbourne, good morning.
1: Tony.
0: Morning.
1: Yes, good morning. How are you?
0: I'm well, thank you, Neil.
1: How are you?
0: Great, thanks.
1: Yes. Oh, that's good. That gentleman before about the Bee Gees.
0: Yes.
1: I think I rang a couple of weeks ago and you're talking about the Bee Gees. I saw them live in Oakland Stadium in California.
0: Oh, how long ago would that have been, Neil?
1: Several 50 years coming.
0: Maybe. So,
1: July 14th, 1970.
0: Early part of the 70s.
1: I was a young 26.
0: Yeah. They were so, they were just wonderful, weren't they?
1: Oh, I was hoarse after that.
0: Yep.
1: I walked out of the stadium. There was about 80,000 people there, and they were brilliant.
0: Yeah, can only imagine.
1: Andy Kidd was there, and now they're gone. Except for Barry.
0: Well, except for Barry. Well, I think his sister is still alive as well, but the other boys are gone.
1: Yeah. But the boys are gone. Yeah. And I was SMSing to Barry about 12 months ago. Yeah. So I was on his page or something, and I was telling him, because ABBA don't perform anymore, but they got a special camera. And they go, usually on some of the American shows, America's Got Talent. I said to Barry, why don't you keep the boys alive with, his sons playing in their behalf, but they take a picture or video of the boys when they're playing in concerts.
0: Yeah.
1: And
0: just have it up on the screen.
1: And it's brilliant how they do it.
0: Yeah, so I'm not too sure whether I can't see anything wrong with it, but it just seems inauthentic, I guess, really.
1: They look good.
0: Yeah, I suppose.
1: Even the judges on America's Got Talent.
0: They loved the idea.
1: They were singing in the background. With Elvis.
0: Oh, wow.
1: Really fantastic. You must look it up. But tell you, listeners, I listen to you all the time, but I don't talk. And when a few things come up, and a band in Adelaide, HCCS.
0: HCCS.
1: Hendley Street.
0: Oh, somebody mentioned that earlier. Yes. Somebody mentioned them earlier and said the Hindley Street Clubs.
1: I think I woke up.
0: Yeah.
1: I had the phone. Radio.
0: Hindley Street Country Club, it's called.
1: They're brilliant. They get 3 billion hits. I don't know if it's a day.
0: Well, some learning to only finding out more about them. I mean, they went back.
1: You wonder when you knock off, mate.
0: Yeah.
1: When you get home,
0: I'll have a listen.
1: Look that up, and it's on Tube. What's
0: your name? YouTube. So you can find them YouTube. No doubt there'll be a bit on Spotify and other platforms as well with their music. But you look at some great members there. Dave Ross, Nat Bryce, Brad Pollain, Kate Jade, Jordan Lennon. What a great name. Jordan Lennon, Steve Todd, just to name a few. And they come out of Adelaide and they're still doing the rounds. Been going since about 2017.
1: Yeah, they're in LA performing in the casinos.
0: Neil, I'm thrilled to say that you're actually in communication with Barry, and so you do that via a message on Facebook or something, or Bookface.
1: And then I was on there for about an hour and a half with him, and I lost me connection.
0: Don't you hate that? Don't you hate that? Neil, keep in touch with the program. It's always good to have that lovely contribution that you make to our Australia Overnight show. Justin, good morning.
2: Good morning, Tony Mac. I've just finished a 14-hour race on my Xbox.
0: Now, tell us, for those that are not familiar with the Xbox, what sort of race is it and how do you go 14 hours without sleep? Therein lies part of the problem.
2: Yeah, well, I started early in the afternoon and I just finished about 5-10 minutes ago.
0: Early, non-stop. Do you eat?
2: Yeah, yeah. I had a Big Mac and some chips.
0: Excellent.
2: And
0: so, health food of the nation. Does that help with your concentration, having a Big Mac?
2: It does, because it's got the it gets your taste buds going in that, and also gets your mind, you know, focused on what you want to do in that. But 14 hours without sleep, and I'm just knackered at the moment.
0: Do you have fries?
2: Yeah, I had the fries and that, but I didn't. I brought a drink myself, so I was well hydrated in that. So, yeah, but now the previous caller talking about the camera, they call it a hologram.
0: I think that's what he was referring to, particularly with the one for ABBA.
2: And
0: it's pretty good, isn't it?
2: So, yeah, and also too. I will be officially going back to my pickleball club and just telling them, look, I'm not going to be coming back. And,
0: Do you need to break that news to them? They will be devastated, as we are across Australia.
2: I know. And, you know, I just wanted to say thank you to all the other listeners and that who supported me in that. But, you know, playing sport from the age of 18 up until now, I mean, you know, it's just taken its toll on me. And, you know, I've had the best sporting life that I've ever had.
0: You've had the highs and you've had a couple of lows.
2: Yes, I have, yeah. But, it's just been a superb run of sporting for me, and you know, I've I think the time's come to break it to them. But
0: Justin, you're a good man, and we will, as Australia will, and the world, frankly, will miss your contribution to sport. Good morning, Tone. For your information, Judaism not listed on the census, as there's not enough registered in Australia, and wasn't on the last census. There is a box other, and you can manually add. Thank you. 003, good information for Australia overnight.
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11: News as it happens. 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
12: Hello, I'm Chelsea Bowden. Western Columbia has been rocked by a magnitude 7.4 earthquake. Shaking was felt across the country as well as in neighbouring Venezuela, Ecuador and Panama. It's understood at least 20 people have died and several buildings have collapsed. It comes less than 2 months after twin quakes devastated parts of Venezuela, killing more than 6,000 people. Gambling reform, the government's tax changes and immigration issues will dominate federal parliament over the next fortnight. The Prime Minister has addressed his colleagues in Canberra after the five-week parliamentary break. The latest opinion poll shows support for Labor is dwindling as One Nation makes inroads and the coalition struggles. Anthony Albanese claims he's not focused on the polls.
13: The legislation that we will be having in this second half of the year will set us up to go into 2027 even stronger as we go forward. Not talking Australia down, but building Australia up.
12: Police investigating attacks on men linked to dating apps in Victoria have made a further five arrests. It brings the total number of people arrested over the attacks to 47. Police say groups of offenders have been posing as legitimate users of the platforms to lure men into meeting them. The victims are then assaulted, robbed and subjected to homophobic comments. Sydney Airport passengers are being assured air traffic controller staffing challenges will be improved by next month. Hundreds of flights were delayed on Friday and Saturday after several air services staff unexpectedly called in sick. Federal Transport Minister Catherine King says she's pleased to see the agency hiring more staff to resolve the issues.
14: The fact that we've got 91 new air traffic controllers in the system, 95 coming on board this year, really aggressively recruiting and retaining staff as well.
12: ASIC says car owners should challenge their insurers over steep premium hikes after finding many companies were raising prices faster than inflation. A report released by the government regulator found insurers increased premiums on average by 8% in the 2025 financial year, with none of the eight insurers reviewed explaining the reasons behind the premium calculations to their customers. And there's been a second fatal shooting in Thailand in just 3 days. A former member of parliament opened fire at a local government building near Bangkok, killing one man and injuring another. A school shooting in the same region on Friday left 9 people, including the 14-year-old shooter, dead.
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12: St Kilda star Nazaya Wanganeen-Millera has been ruled out for the remainder of the home and away season, with scans confirming he suffered a moderate grade hamstring strain in Sunday's clash with Carlton. Adelaide Crows great Taylor Walker will retire at the end of the season. And four-time premiership winner Brian To'o is the latest big-name recruit for the NRL new boys, the PNG Chiefs. The champion Panthers winger has signed a 3-year deal, starting with the club's debut season of 2028. Bulldogs utility Kurt Mann is confident former Panthers at his club, including captain Stephen Crichton, won't be joining To'o.
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0: Melbourne, 10 degrees, top of 15. Perth, 6 degrees. 6 degrees right now. Jeez, it comes off the desert. Gets really chilly sometimes overnight. But a top of 17, partly cloudy. In Adelaide, 10 degrees, top of 16. Census, yes, tick the other. It's all in there. And lots of empathy for Justin's retirement. And I, for one, understand, as you do. Flags possibly to fly at half-mast at sporting stadiums across Australia. And by the way, not just Australia, other parts of the world. Sporting stadiums to acknowledge Justin's retirement. I think we all feel the same way. It feels like, Phantom, no more watching sport at any time now that Justin's retired. I mean, we got nothing to look forward to. Of course Justin was eating fast food. Well, of course he was eating fast food whilst racing online. Why would you not? To combine both the idea of eating fast food while watching and participating in online racing. Very important part of everything that he does in sport. He is a credit to this great nation. His contribution will be spoken of for many a decade. And I'm not saying this lightly. I'm not saying this with tongue in cheek. This is authentic. This is our Justin, who has contributed in unimaginable ways. And when I say unimaginable, I mean unimaginable. But we love him. His contribution is like none other. And you and I across Australia, across the world, are thrilled for him and his future.

0: for brakes at Footscray, South Melbourne, Caulfield and Carlton. Paytons for brakes.
1: Herbert Williams took his usual place at the breakfast table. He looked pale and drawn. When his wife inquired if he felt ill, he replied that during the night he'd had a strange and frightening dream. He had dreamt he'd been standing in the lobby of the House of Commons with a man named Bellingham, and that on the appearance of Spencer Percival, the Prime Minister, he had ordered Bellingham to shoot him, which Bellingham had done. There was no rhyme or reason to the dream, for Williams had never laid eyes on the Prime Minister. He had never been in the House of Commons, and he knew no one named Bellingham. But the strangest thing of all was, he had the same dream two nights running. Mrs. Williams did her best to laugh away his fears, but as the days passed, the dream became more and more vivid in his mind. At length, he journeyed to London to consult a friend, Charles Tucker, who had political connections and was acquainted with the Prime Minister. "You've got to warn him, Charlie," he said. "You've got to tell him his life's in danger." Well, Tucker was at first inclined to believe Williams had gone queer in the head. But when the latter provided him with details of the assassination scene and even described the clothes the Prime Minister was wearing, he began to take notice. In the end, he promised to convey the warning to Percival. This he did. He also conveyed it to several members of Percival's cabinet. But as he had feared, it fell on deaf ears. Nothing was done. Williams went back to Cornwall, and the episode was forgotten by all but Williams himself, who was convinced beyond doubt that what he had dreamed would come to pass. 2 weeks went by, three. And then at 5:02 on the afternoon of May 11th, 1812, Spencer Percival, Prime Minister of England, was shot dead in the lobby of the House of Commons. The assassin made no attempt to escape. He was a broker from Liverpool named Bellingham. He had nothing against the Prime Minister, he maintained, no reason for killing him. He would say only that he had somehow found himself in the lobby of the house with a gun, and that some inner compulsion had forced his hand, as if in a dream. Nobody believed his story, as nobody had believed William's premonition, and the two were never officially connected. The records state merely that Bellingham was brought to trial at the Old Bailey, found guilty, and hanged. They make no reference to Williams, whose dream, vision, or what have you, had foretold the exact details of that killing more than a month before it occurred. A strange and almost never-ending story. Our time is up till we meet again for another chapter in the Passing Parade. This is John DeRemus. Thank you so much, and goodbye for now.
2: G'day, Tony. This is a text from Michael who says, greetings from Bowen in the beautiful Whit Sundays, far north Queensland. Further to my text yesterday when I said I was going fishing in the Little Tinny at 57K. Happy to send you a photo. Well, you can do that via email is the best way to do that. Overnights at 3aw.com.au. Happy to send you a photo. The 40-plus fish that we caught. Two fish in the photo, 8 kilo coral trout and an 18 kilo red emperor on the right. The weather perfect, and of course our trip, we saw around 20 whales. I have another 6 weeks before I return home to Cape Shank. Michael, we're all envious. I have to introduce you to my friend, 6PR Perth personality, ex West Coast Eagles great player, who did a fishing show at 6PR in Perth for years. I don't think he still does anymore. Somebody else has jumped in there recently, because he's doing the Bricky Show. However, I digress. He's passionate about his fishing. He'll love to hear that story. When we come back, Ender Brady, record of these people that are coming in from France in a single dinghy. 230 people in a dinghy. How's that going to work? And Harry Potter fans, you won't want to miss that. What is coming up next? It's all part of Australia Overnight.
3: A human cannonball. That's one way to describe it. A human shot out of a cannon 75 feet into the air with nothing but pure pizzazz. You'll be telling your mates about it for days. But blink and you'll miss it. Miss it and you'll be feeling what you're feeling now. A serious case of SHOMO. 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
2: And God only knows, we all love a stress-free experience. Any experience, if you don't mind. He's back. Enda Brady in the UK. Good morning.
13: Tony, morning. Great to be back. Good to speak to you again.
2: I got to tell you, Elizabeth was just wonderful.
13: She is. I've worked with her a very long time. I think we first met in 2005 at Sky News. So, yeah, wonderful friend, colleague, broadcaster, just a completely dependable person, and how rare is that?
2: Was it a magnificent break? Where did you go?
13: So we went to one of the Canary Islands, which we've been going to for many, many summers now. Tiny little island called La Gomera. It's in the Canaries, so you fly to Tenerife. You fly from London to Tenerife, four-hour flight. Tenerife is a hugely popular tourist island. Basically, everyone on the plane stays there. Very English, very anglicised, and huge, as I say, just a massive destination in summer. Why they like the Canary Islands, the temperature's quite moderate, I would say, now for Europe and this new kind of climate that we're into. So you're hitting 24 to 26 degrees and not much more, but year-round. So they have year-round tourism. From Tenerife, we get a little ferry across, takes about 50 minutes. Then you're on La Gomera, and it is less developed, less touristy, and we kick on down to this little fishing village in the middle of nowhere where very little has changed in 20 years. And you can get a beer for $5, a pint of Dorada Lager for $5 Australian, I kid you not, and it is served with a frosted tankard ice glass out of the freezer. And on a lovely summer's day, I'm making myself thirsty here talking to you, Tony.
2: Did you strip the gear? Because I've seen you semi-naked, and it's not a good look when you get in the sun.
13: I remember jumping into your pool, my first trip to Australia, if memory serves me right.
2: That's right.
13: Yeah, not a great sight. Look, I ran a lot. I did swim in the sea, and there was a swimming pool in the village as well where we were staying. I think the kids are more into water than I am, but it was lovely. But I feel a real connection to that place because we've been going so long, and you see the same families who live there, and they're so friendly. And over the years, I've picked up a few words of Spanish, and if you make any effort at all, they absolutely love you. It was just a special break, Tony, to be with the family.
2: Which is a lovely thing to do. I've been thinking about this, and I'm not too sure how this is going to work out, but 230 have gone from France overnight, single dinghy. I don't know how big that dinghy. Dinghy, by definition, to me, is always a very, very small boat. But 230, can imagine this has been a big talking point today.
13: Huge talking point. Nigel Farage straight out on this immediately today. So this dinghy got into British waters and it was brought to safety at 2:30 a.m. our time. Yeah. And on board, 230, mostly men. Though I see a picture in the papers today of a very small baby as well. 230 people. God. So the criminal gangs who are driving people and taking a lot of money, taking, you know, $8,000 to $10,000 Australian per person to be on that dinghy, they don't care whether that sinks, swims, or keeps going to Scotland. Once the gang have got the cash from the people, they push the dinghy out and it's their problem. So we think of a dinghy as something you might fish off, something you might have on the back of a small boat in case of emergency or to go ashore on. These are super dinghies, massive, big, long, elongated vessels. And purely because the criminal gangs are fitting so many people in and it's all about the money, that's what they're doing. And that's what the UK authorities had to deal with in the early hours of this morning.
2: Well, presumably danger, danger for a range of reasons.
13: Yes, some of them have capsized. Mm. We've seen drownings. We've seen many, many fatalities over the last decade. Ultimately, this needs to be stopped for every reason possible, for humanitarian reasons, for financial reasons, for UK security reasons. 40,000 people got over last year in this manner. And these gangs are proving almost impossible to smash. It's like a Medusa-headed snake type thing. You lop one head off, another one pops up. But it can't be that hard for the French police to stop these dinghies being put out to sea because ultimately it's happening on their territory.
2: Of course, but would they have any clue as to from where they actually are launched?
13: So they are having some success in pushing them further away, and there are reports now that they're even being launched in Belgium. So the next country north up from France, that they're going over the border there and cruising down. It's almost like a taxi service. So the guy on the dinghy heads down, all the people are waiting, wading out in the water up to their waist, clamber on board, he gets his numbers, and off they go. But the financial impact of this, Tony, in terms of putting these people up in asylum seeker accommodation, $16 million. Australian dollars per day,
2: to
13: the UK taxpayer, every day,
2: which is just cannot continue from that point alone.
13: No.
2: As much as even if we wanted to help these people, and many of us do, it's just not a reality. There is no money, honey.
13: Look, Tony, and let's be frank here.
2: Yep.
13: You know, asylum seekers, if you are genuinely claiming asylum, you should be doing it in the safe country where you are. And France is a very safe country. And yes, this is happening every day, and the weather is good, as we will talk about in a moment. These criminal gangs are just going to keep taking $5,000, $6,000, $8,000 from people and just keep pushing them out to sea. It is a money-making racket, and they don't care whether they sink, swim, or die, or live.
2: Yeah. Stay there. When we come back, this alleged drug cartel, extraordinary story coming out of Ireland. And Harry Potter fans, you won't want to miss what's coming up next.
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2: Ender Brady, we talked to Ender, of course, on Australia Overnight, Tuesday and Thursday morning. Just going back to those people that are coming out of France, from what are they trying to escape, Ender? It's got to be a worthwhile question.
13: It is. So they will say, and trust me, I've been on both sides of the channel. I've been in France, I've spoken to them, I've spoken to them when they come ashore in England. They will tell you they are fleeing war, religious persecution because they are gay. They will have a list of things that they are all fleeing. The suspicion is, and I think what a lot of voters in the UK are very angry about, is that they feel that they are mostly economic migrants, young men aged between 18 to 40. It is predominantly young men coming here for a better life, and that they're not genuine asylum seekers. Now, you know, it's a huge political debate. Clearly, there are some people there who will be fleeing war and have been persecuted, but I think the UK is reaching breaking point now. Nigel Farage has a by-election on Thursday to win in Clacton-on-Sea, and he was straight out today saying that he wants to launch what he's calling Operation Fortress if he becomes the next Prime Minister in a few years' time. That would involve the Royal Navy being in the channel and basically picking these vessels up and towing them back to France.
2: Sort of worked in Australia some years ago with John Howard, so maybe. Alleged drugs cartel boss Daniel Kinahan. What do we need to know about Mr. Kinahan?
13: Well, this is a big, big story. Daniel Kinahan is 49 years old from Dublin. He has lived in Dubai for the past 10 years. Now, the police, the authorities, the Irish police, the FBI, they all believe he is the head of the Kinahan drug cartel. Now, they are worth billions of dollars. They control most of the cocaine in Western Europe. Daniel Kinahan says he is a legitimate businessman with interests in the leisure sector and boxing in particular and gyms. But there was an attempt on his life in 2016 where a colleague of his was basically shot dead at a hotel in Dublin, a notorious incident at the Regency Hotel. There was a boxing match a few days later, and this was the weigh-in, and a group from a rival cartel went in heavily armed and shot dead. They were looking for Daniel Kinahan, but they shot dead his right-hand man. Daniel Kinahan then fled Ireland to Dubai, has lived in luxury for the past 10 years, but very recently the Irish government signed an extradition request and treaty with the UAE, United Arab Emirates, and he was put on a plane last night. An Irish government plane went to Dubai and flew him to Dublin. And last night he appeared before the Special Criminal Court. So because of our history in Ireland with terrorism and organised crime, this will be a trial where there is no jury. It will be three judges. He has been given one charge of directing an organised crime group, and he was remanded in custody. Very, very tight security.
2: It's going to be one to certainly watch. Now, Harry Potter fans, they've got together and they have changed the future.
13: They have. So bear with me on this. There is an energy cable that is to run from the west of Wales in Pembrokeshire, which is absolutely beautiful, over to County Wexford, where I'm from. It's about 125 miles of water. The cable will be in total, so it's going underwater. Now, the boss of Greenlink, which is the cable company, he gave an interview on a podcast about energy. You would imagine that that's probably not going to be top of most people's listening picks. However, what he said in the podcast was picked up on by Harry Potter fans, and they have gone berserk over this. Freshwater West Beach in Pembrokeshire is where Harry Potter and the Deathly Hallows was filmed, in part. The scene in particular where the character Dobby, the house elf, dies was filmed on this beach. Harry Potter fans have built a little shrine on that beach, made out of stones and pebbles and rocks for Dobby. And the guy from the energy company let slip on this podcast that the cable is going to go straight through that pile of rocks, that is the designated pathway of the cable to get to Ireland. So they have inundated the company, hundreds upon hundreds of phone calls, and he has relented. Mm. And they have now decided, this is a $500 million project, by the way, and yeah. They've now decided to move the path of the cable by several metres so that Dobby's pile of rocks is not in any way disturbed. And a very funny interview by the CEO of the energy company today, when someone in his team pointed out that this is Dobby's memorial, he said, "Who's Dobby?"
2: Who's
13: Dobby? And then they said, "Well, it's a character in Harry Potter." And he said, "So hang on, a fictitious character in a fictitious film, in a fictitious book, and we're having to move our cable." But that's exactly what's happened.
2: Love it, love it, love it. See you Thursday, Ender.
13: God bless, T-Mac. Good to be back.
2: Ender Brady in the UK.
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3: 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The characters are portrayed by radio actors reading a script. Some episodes may contain material which some people may find offensive or upsetting. 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
4: The Man in the Mist. From a three-novel saga of the Elliot family, written by Elizabeth Gould.

is the story of the Elliots, a rather pompous, self-centered family who were raised in Hampshire. It also concerns the Elliot women who married into the family. Anne Elliot in particular, and myself. I am Nadine. Yes, we gave the Elliots something to think about. Something that was to rattle all the skeletons in all... This is the story of the Elliots, a rather pompous, self-centered family who were raised in Hampshire. It also concerns the Elliot women who married into the family. Anne Elliot in particular, and myself. I am Nadine. Yes, we...

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8: George Dunover will be here in the studio with me very shortly. We're going to look at all those changes, things like expressions like, hello, darling. G'day, sweetheart. Oh, honey. Hey, Gorge. All those expressions, are they back? Are they now acceptable back in the workforce? 133-693. Are they terms of endearment that are now acceptable? What if I said to you, g'day, babe, what's happening? What time's the meeting start? You are? Yeah, babe, what's happening? What time's the meeting start? Are you coming to the meeting at lunchtime? No. Is it acceptable? So we're going to look at that very shortly with Jordana. John's in Melbourne. Morning, John.
9: Morning, Macca. I just concerned with your previous caller, Shane, that he indicates that he works with the homeless and people like that. Gee, with a negative attitude and misinformation like that,
8: yeah.
9: I'm really concerned someone's dealing with our vulnerable, if that attitude is being displayed, because they need positive role models and they need positive talk, not negative.
8: Can you imagine, with great respect, can you imagine these young people who are presumably also being bombarded with the same text?
9: Yeah. Yeah, I just find that real
8: disturbing.
9: Concerning. It is disturbing, and he's out there amongst vulnerable kids, young adults, with that attitude. Shane, I like your passion, but gee, it needs to be redirected, mate. So good luck.
8: Good on you, Johnny. Good call. Thank you. Pasco Vale. Ray, welcome to Australia Overnight. I'm Tony Mack. What did you want to add?
10: Yeah, Tony, look, I'm 74 years old, a small-time builder. I'm still working on tools.
8: Good boy.
10: But I received my census form a couple of weeks ago, and it said, I am a computer illiterate. I do everything by hand. I have ledgers. I do everything by hand. Anyway, the letter said to me, if you can't do it on the internet, they'll give me a paper copy. I thought that would come in the mail. I rang up last night. I've got an iPhone 7, which, well, it's a new one, but it's basically an iPhone 7. And I rang up the number last night on Google, and it said, what's your 16-digit number that was on the form?
8: I threw
10: the form away, waiting to get a paper one. How do I fill out a paper census form, or where do I get one from?
8: Great question, and I'll ask the audience where you go next. I'm not one to answer that either, and I get it. There are many people who have struggled with the idea of going online, and there are those. So I guess from a government point of view, they cater and can only do that by the minority. And the minority of people have the capability to go online. You and I, Ray, probably struggle a bit with that. However, we've still got to do the right thing. And maybe you and I need to go and do a computer course. But metaphorically, you know what I'm trying to say. But maybe we can indulge ourselves by saying, I don't know how to do this. Or maybe we can probably find out how to do it and get somebody to help us with it.
10: Would the post office be able to help me with the
8: Not
10: form?
8: Not too sure, mate. I would have thought that somebody in one of the politician's office, if you were to knock there, I don't know whether you know your local politician well enough to knock on the door and say one of the people in the office might be able to give you 10 minutes of their time to set it up for you. Or if you have children, family, loved ones who can do it for you online, and it will take them about 2 minutes.
10: Okay, then I'll go and do that.
8: I get it. It's frustrating. I had great conversations yesterday with people who expressed the same level of conversation at home and how difficult it is, or not how difficult, how challenging it is and bothersome, and particularly with that number, how to get that and have that inputted. It's not easy for a lot of people.
10: Exactly. All right, thank you very much.
8: Okay, how's business otherwise, Ray?
10: Oh, flat out. Very, very busy, yeah.
8: Yeah, there you go. So you're making a quid, in other words.
10: Oh, yeah, no, I'm doing okay. As I said, I've just got no time to learn a computer because I'm just so busy, you know, working. People show me things, but unless you're doing it every day, you just forget it. You know,
8: sit.
10: I'll build you a house, but I know nothing about the internet.
8: And I think that's legitimate. So I always have said, and people get frustrated, I've always said, surround yourself by people who have infinitely better skills than you do, and that makes you thrive.
10: Okay, Tony, thank you very much.
8: From a leadership point of view, good on you, Ray, well done. It's a topic that we could do another time, really. Surround yourself by people who have infinitely more ability, and as a consequence, you'll do really well.
2: What's next for your socials, Grandma?
11: Well, my followers really liked my dancing last time.
2: They sure did, although the comments say they like the shoes even more. One even asked you to stand still so they could get a better look.
11: Yeah, I know. I should do a shoe feature. My shoe cupboard.
2: Or hashtag show us your shoes.
11: I'll need to get even more pairs to show off. Let's go down to Gilmore's.
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13: Did you know that 1 in 7 Australians are affected by depression? That's why CMAX is on a mission to advance
2: the shoes even more. 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
11: Yeah, I know. I should do a shoe feature. 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
6: Jay, this is all your fault. This is all your fault, Jay. 133693. Look at all the text there. You can send an email. You can fill out a census. Strike me lucky. Nobody says that anymore. Strike me lucky. Thank you, 174. Another one says, morning, there was an address on the original form to send away for hard copy paperwork. It only takes a few days to receive it, Dave. Thank you. Just turn my radio on. Is the census compulsory? Is the census compulsory? You better believe it. And if not, you'll be hunted down. No one is at home. Tone, the census number is that a real number there, Jay? Do we know that 1-800-181-227? Is that the number for it? We could be giving away somebody's private number now. 1-800-181-227. Just get the details for the number for the census. Form 1, all done, all dusted, 174. Form so basic, you just follow the prompts. It's dead easy. Shane is not to be trusted. Thank you. Well, we trust everybody in that. That is the right number. 1-800-181-227. For who was that? It was Ray, the previous caller, wasn't it? Ray, give them a call. I'm sure they'll help you. That's what they're there. We pay them to be there for you. Right through until 10 o'clock. 1-800-181-227. Pete Somerville, morning.
7: Yeah, look, I've got three dog stories to choose from. Attempted mugging, attempted assault, and attempted home invasion. Which would you like?
6: Well, go the attempted home invasion. I don't want to giggle about that, but yes.
7: Well, the two bulls, as we call them, one of the key dog is the big girl. She's 30 kilos. She's a mixed New Zealand Hunterway, half New Zealand Hunterway, quarter bull Arab, quarter bull Mastiff. She's a big, solid dog. And she and the other little bull took off out the dog door at 9:30 at night. And my wife and I look at each other, oh, just a fox. Anyway, in the morning, I went to walk the dogs. The gate was closed. And do you know what I mean by carabiner clip?
6: Just remind us. So that clip that sits on the side of the gate slips over the top?
7: No, it's a mountain climbing type clip. Mm-hmm. And I had it on the two leaves of the gate so that you couldn't open it.
6: Yep.
7: And anyway, I found that bent and a pin sheared off. It had been thrown.

0: on the outside of the gate, and the gate was closed. And I thought, gee, what's going on here? And I realised that someone had tried to get up the driveway, and they had to shut the gate to stop the pursuit of the dogs. And, there you go. There's attempted home invasion.
1: There you go. You can go off people quick, can't you? Ice holes are out there, sadly. Stay in touch, Pete. Thank you. I'm going to move on. We've got lots of calls to get through before we get to Jordana, which we'll do just after the news now. Jeffrey, good morning.
2: Yeah, good morning, Tony. Look, I rang up about the census. I was going to give that 1-800-181-227 number out, which you've already done.
1: Yeah, well done, mate. Thank you, Jeff.
2: Now, the issue is it's very simple. The whole thing's very simple. I don't know what people worry about. You can either do it online or, as the census household form says, complete this paper form and return it in the reply paid envelope without delay.
1: You don't have to worry about
2: people coming to your door. You just get the form and send it in a blue envelope. Back to the reply pay the reply address.
1: Yep, where I'm residing at the moment, I've seen a bundle of them. They're all been done. There might have been about 14 or 15 stacked on top of each other, and they'll be going out today.
2: Yeah, it's relatively simple. People just leave things to the last minute all the time, I think.
1: Yeah, there's that
2: too. They don't want to do it half, but you've got to do it. $364 a day, apparently, if you don't do it. So, fine.
1: Is that the fine?
2: Well, apparently, yes. I looked into the, just for interest's sake, and the question I'd like to know is, Elliot spoke to someone from the census yesterday. I'd like to know exactly how many people are fined.
1: Good point.
2: How much they're fined.
1: If we got everybody to not do it, we could pay off the federal debt.
2: That's right, yeah. At that rate.
1: We could. Jeff, that's great. Thank you for your help on that one. Appreciate it. Let's go to Double View. Beverly, good morning.
3: Good morning. That gentleman did have the phone number and phoned the census people, but they wanted a specific password, which is individual to each person, which he said he'd thrown away.
1: Big mistake.
3: But they should have been able to still find it themselves if he gave his number, his name and his address.
1: Well,
3: and
1: I don't think they
3: didn't do enough, and I think you should complain. Is there a consumer people you can complain to? It's called...
1: Oh, there's always people to... Well, you can complain to me. That's helpful.
3: But there was a specific place called Consumer something or other.
1: Oh, God. Well, then you'd have to find the phone number for that.
3: But he did have the phone number. He actually rang the people.
1: We need a phone number for the phone number.
3: No, he actually said he rang the census people, but they wanted a password. Each person is given a password.
1: No, a number.
3: So they weren't being cooperative. They could have sent him something and they didn't. So I think it was very poor and Matt, you should try again.
1: Keep bringing that number. So it's 1-800-130-250 if you need any help. 1-800-130-250 and request a paper form. Bernie, thank you in Essendon. Bev, goodbye. Ashburton, Rob, what a morning. Hello.
4: Happy Tuesday, wherever it is. Look, I did mine last week. I didn't want to do it on the computer. Rang them up. I got it within 2 days. Done.
1: Yeah, it's easy.
4: You've got to do it early.
1: Now, one of the best gags that comes out, this is probably old, but I've been dining out on it for a few days. You fill out your census. Isn't that great?
4: Oh, beautiful.
1: Like a night in the forest.
4: I know this government. Can I just say one thing? I know you got a lot of calls.
1: Please.
4: Why aren't we protesting in the city against law and order instead of going to Brimbank?
1: Because that would be unlawful. It would be unlawful.
4: We've done it before.
1: Yeah. Look, I think, I don't know whether it's about protest. I think the real protest is going to live at...
4: Election day.
1: When we go to election day, that's where the protest is. And if people feel strongly enough about the SHIT in which we now find ourselves, that will be where you will protest. And people will.
4: I think so.
1: And we've just got to get that right. And we've got to guarantee ourselves when we make that decision that the people that are putting their hands up for office doesn't matter which side of the party, which side of the ledger you want, that they get up and they then ultimately do the right thing that Victorians in particular so desperately request.
4: Yeah, we've got no money, mate. We have no money.
1: And as the
4: money's gone into the big bills. Exactly. That's right. What's done it.
1: And as Mr. Kennett has pointed out, it's a long way back. A long way back to get the state of Victoria back to where most Victorians want it to be.
4: Our kids will be paying for it, mate. Our kids will be paying for it.
1: For the rest of. Sure. The rest of. Yeah, yep. You're right, Rob.
4: Never mind.
1: Happy all days. Thank you. $364 per day. Failing to complete the census leads to significant penalties under the census stat. And individuals can be fined $364 per day. Now, for the life of. How do they arrive at that number? Would they have had meetings?
5: What are we going to do? 200?
1: No.
5: 300? No. 400?
1: No, not as much as 4. 350? No, let's go. I'm thinking 364. Oh, great. Great number. Let's go with a fine. 364. How the heck did they actually come to that?
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1: What is happening when we come back? Welcome aboard, hi darling or hi love, when you go onto a aircraft these days, onto a bus. Which works, which is no longer appropriate? Jordana will discuss, as a regular contributor, terms of endearment, or do they just land differently with different people? That's still to come.
18: News as it happens. This is Adelaide's 5AA.
9: Good morning, I'm Dusty Fitzpatrick. More than 100 people are dead after a 7.4 magnitude earthquake hit Western Colombia. Buildings have collapsed and rescue efforts are now underway to free those trapped under the rubble. Shaking was felt across the country, as well as in Venezuela, Ecuador and Panama. The Reserve Bank Board will today announce its next interest rate move. Most economists believe rates will stay on hold at 4.35%. Westpac is the latest major lender to report a fall in mortgage applications. Opposition leader Angus Taylor says the government's budget measures are sapping confidence.
12: Interest rates are too high for hardworking Australians, and we see people with a mortgage paying over $30,000 more than they were before Labor came to power. Interest rates are too high, and that's because inflation is too high.
9: The federal government is confident legislation will pass next week to reduce the cost of the NDIS. The government wants to shave billions from the scheme by tightening eligibility criteria. Labor believes the coalition will back the deal. Passengers at Sydney Airport are being assured air traffic control staffing challenges will be improved by next month. Hundreds of flights were delayed by Friday and Saturday after staff called in sick. Federal Transport Minister Catherine King says more staff are being hired.
19: The fact that we've got 91 new air traffic controllers in the system, 95 coming on board this year, really aggressively recruiting and retaining staff as well.
9: Five people have been arrested as part of investigation into homophobic attacks in Victoria. Jamel Wells has the details.
20: The males aged between 16 and 18 have been arrested over 11 incidents in the Greater Dandenong area. They face charges including kidnapping, sexual assault and armed robbery. Police say there have been 113 reports of similar attacks across Victoria since 2024, with 47 arrests. Officers say groups of offenders have been posing as legitimate users of social media and dating apps to lure men into meeting them. Jamel Wills reporting.
9: A New South Wales man's been jailed for up to 11 and a half years for helping import almost 500 kilograms of methamphetamine into Australia. Federal police say the 37-year-old was part of a criminal syndicate. Australians are being reminded to fill out the compulsory census tonight. The data is used by the government and business to get a broad view of the country. And Gold Coast-based women's fashion brand Proud Poppy has closed some stores and moved into voluntary administration. Stores have been closed at Shell Harbour and Wagga in New South Wales, and Sale, Doncaster and Shepparton in Victoria. Checking the markets, the Dow Jones trading down, as well as the Nasdaq, one Aussie dollar buying 70 US cents.
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9: Geelong has held an emergency board meeting to work out its response to the AFL over the concussion waiver scandal. The Cats have until close of business today. Four-time premiership winner Brian To'o is the latest big-name recruit for the new NRL team, the PNG Chiefs. The champion Panthers winger has signed a three-year deal. Bulldogs utility Kurt Mann is confident former Panthers at his club, including captain Stephen Crichton, won't join To'o in Port Moresby.
22: I think the boys are all pretty safe and secure here. We have a good group here, and everyone enjoys each other's company. Those boys that left the Panthers and ended up here, they're pretty crucial to what we're doing here.
9: And the Perth Wildcats have confirmed the return of veteran centre Angus Brandt on a one-year contract. That is the very latest news and sport.
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0: Ladies and gentlemen, you've come at a great time. Jordana Bodenstein is here. You're talking about high energy. You're talking about vibrant, entertaining, and just a really lovely person. Jordana, good morning.
1: Good morning. Amazing to be back with you, T-Mac and Jay.
0: It's interesting. We've just been, during the news, talking about, am I allowed to say experience, or is that you've just had?
1: Yes.
0: You are. So, and I think I've been the recipient of two online, certainly online and on this program, where people take the liberty of calling you something that you didn't invite them to call you. Is that?
1: Yes. So I've travelled quite a lot recently for work, yeah. And I've just noticed there's an increasing trend, mm-hmm. especially with airlines, and also getting a coffee where it's not just like, hi, darling, and hi, love, but it's moved into hi, honey, hi, sweetie, and hi, gorgeous.
0: Hi, gorgeous.
1: Gorgeous. So from a complete stranger, someone calling me gorgeous, which is simultaneously flattering and also quite jarring.
0: And awkward, really.
1: Yeah, because I'm awkward. Like, you don't know me. I've known you for 4 seconds.
0: Well, that's right. In fact, you're only embarking. And so, hello, gorgeous. So the person behind, bloke or otherwise, would also have been referred to as gorgeous?
1: Interesting question. No idea.
0: Person in front of you referred to as gorgeous?
1: I actually have no idea.
0: So maybe the intention was to be complimentary, however, you and many others might feel that it didn't feel complimentary.
1: Yeah, because this gorgeous is so familiar. Like, it's such an affectionate term that
0: I use it all the time, but I'll say it was a gorgeous night out at dinner.
1: Okay, but you're using it as a descriptor of, like, an experience, not a person. It's very different. Mm. If I came in here and the first thing you said to me was, hi, gorgeous, I'd be like, whoa, T-Mac, OTT.
0: What about hi, sunshine?
1: Oh, that's nice. Well, for me, that's different because you're basically describing my energy.
0: Yes.
1: The other one is a description of looks.
0: Oh. Well, I suppose it is.
1: So I think that's where the difference in how it lands and receives, which is why love is fine. Honey is even okay. But like when you start saying gorgeous, it's
0: because it's descriptive.
1: Yeah.
0: Is any of that honey a little patronizing? See, I get there's a couple of calls that ring and say, g'day, dude. Well, they ring up, g'day, dude. No, I'm not a dude. I'm not some Americanism type line.
1: Yeah.
0: Dude. Mm. So I feel weird about that.
1: Yeah. Well, no one's ever called me that. So,
0: So can we ask the audience a couple of questions?
1: Yes.
0: If we said to the listener, what term of endearment do you secretly hate being called? And yet you may have had it, particularly some of our slightly older audience members, women in particular, may have some concern and others may not be concerned by it at all.
1: Yeah. Because we all respond differently, you know, because there's champ, buddy, boss, young lady, sweetheart, mate. There's a million different ways to reference someone, especially, and I find it happens when you don't know them. So it's like, it's a coffee shop. It's like, oh, instead of actually asking for your name, I'll just use a, you know, affectionate term that I've used a million times.
0: Yeah. So if you go, you get a coffee and the barista's like, I had the coffee. Ticket number 37. Oh, hello, darling. Thank you. There's your coffee.
1: I don't mind darling because it's been around for so long.
0: Right.
1: I don't mind that. But if it's gorgeous.
0: Bit. Even
1: sweetheart.
0: Even,
1: no, it's a bit too close.
0: Even from a barista.
1: Oh.
0: What if it's a female barista?
1: Gorgeous is still, I feel, too close.
0: Right. No.
1: What if someone called you gorgeous?
0: Nobody ever calls me gorgeous anymore.
1: Notes to anyone who might bump into T-Mac on the street.
0: Thank you. Please ring and call me gorgeous. Gorgeous George.
1: By the way, someone sent an SMS in that said, hi, sunshine. Hi.
0: Sunshine's good. 133693. Tale of the same people who have decided that saying love is, and there's only one way to spell love, which is L-O-V-E, a love and sweetie isn't appropriate anymore, and probably the same people that think vile so-called comedy sketches about Gina Rinehart are hilarious. It's a pretty good, interesting point. Can we take some of these calls? Jan. Now, Jan is a great contributor to this program, just so you know, for your background, and longtime teacher, and is wise beyond the pale. Am I right about that, Jan?
2: Sorry, what's beyond the pale?
0: I have no idea. Your wisdom.
2: Oh, I wouldn't say so.
0: Oh.
2: But one of the words that I find a little bit jarring is pet.
1: Oh, my gosh, oh. That's a shocker.
0: Oh, pet.
1: That's a shocker.
0: Oh, no, we can't use pet.
2: My next-door neighbour used to say darl, and so I've never minded darl because I've grown up with that word since I was a child. She called everybody darl, and so I was used to that word. But if somebody says pet,
1: that's a good one.
2: Immediately think of being patted on the head in a demeaning way.
1: I love that. That is very patronising. But I think the intention is, like, affectionate. But, yeah, I totally agree with you. That one doesn't land well.
0: So, Jen, if I said to you, and you and I didn't know each other, well, we don't know each other, really, except the contribution they make to this little program that we do. If I said to you, good on you, Cobber, that would be a bit weird, wouldn't it? Or not?
2: No. Cobber's fine.
0: Cobber's fine. Even for the female?
2: It's a bit blokey.
0: It's a bit blokey.
2: It's fine.
0: Hmm.
2: And I don't believe in gender-oriented words. And speaking of gender orientation, the census asks what your gender orientation.
0: It does. Oh, does it? Are you obliged to provide it?
2: Well, you can say prefer not to answer.
0: Yeah, okay.
2: It was funny. My son was doing his census and I was doing mine in different houses. He kept on texting me because his father's Aboriginal.
0: Yeah.
2: And he said, they've only given me four choices of identity, like Aboriginal, Irish, Chinese, whatever. And he said, he always identifies with eight different
0: cool, yeah, cool, yeah, of course he would. Jan, I'm going to race through some of these calls. Have a great day and we'll talk to you tomorrow. Ascot Vale. Mary, morning. Say hello to Jordana.
1: Good morning, Mary.
3: Hello. Yes. Hello.
1: Hey, Mary.
3: Oh, hi. I don't like when people call me sweetie and honey and gorgeous. I don't like that. I take that as an offence. Like, no, I don't like it.
1: It does. It just grates at you, doesn't it?
3: Yeah, they call me sweetie, honey, gorgeous. I don't like
0: And Mary,
3: that.
0: For how long has that annoyed you? 5, 10, 15, 30 years?
3: Only a few years, yeah.
0: Yeah. When you were 15, would that have bothered you?
3: Thanks, honey. Thanks, sweetie. Thanks, gorgeous.
1: Yeah, it's just way too
3: day.
1: Close.
3: That's what I like.
1: Yeah.
0: When you were 15, would that have been annoying?
3: Yes.
0: It's an interesting conversation, isn't it?
1: Yeah, I'm with you too, Mary. It's just like
3: and this census thing is driving me crazy. I've tried 3-4 times, different passwords, different. I don't know. I just let it go.
0: Thank you, Mary. What if I said so? In the day, somebody said, "Oh, g'day, sexy. What would you like? Coffee?" That would be too much.
1: Whoa, way too much.
0: Way too much.
1: Whoa. Did you hear the tonality just drop? That was like part shock that you would even try to throw that one out, T-Mac. N-O, big N-O.
0: So gorgeous is out, sexy is out.
1: Someone sent an SMS in that said, hey, precious, you cover all the important matters.
0: Oh, we do. Yes, precious.
1: Precious is a good one as well. That's good because it's
0: bad. Precious pup. Precious pup, precious pup. Terms of endearment, you can call a mate champ because he's in on the joke, but a stranger can't call you champ. Interesting. So there's a great TV program. She's finished the series after many, many series called Vera. And she would say, she would call everybody pet. Hello, pet. Hello. Oh, how are you, pet? Now, pet, listen to me. No?
1: I don't like pet.
0: Oh, okay.
1: As you heard from our previous caller.
0: Thank you. I just thought I'd double check.
1: Do you know what's interesting? There's another SMS that says champ is an insult, degrading, I hate it. So champ is very, it seems very triggering.
0: That is triggering. Denny, we'll come to you wherever you are around Australia. Come and join us. Yay or nay with those so-called pet names.
1: Oh, stop it.
0: 133693 for Australia overnight.
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0: Jordana is Jordana Bornstein. Hi, she's just fab. MC Humorist. How long have you been doing this little program with us now? For 12 months or more? 12?
1: I'm going to say 12.
0: 12 months. Okay. Terms of endearment and how they do land differently with other people. Can we read some of these texts before we take the calls?
1: They're so funny. Can I read you my favourite
0: one? Please.
1: Someone
0: do.
1: Wrote in, I would never call Tony gorgeous. I have to stay honest to myself. Well, but wait, there was a smiling emoji.
0: It's very good. Champ. People loathe champ.
1: Yeah.
0: Champ is an insult, degrading. I hate it. Wish we could read 938, who says, the ex-wife used to get sweetheart. Now we're divorced. Can you only imagine what she now gets?
1: And then the other one that was hilarious was, I get old fart. Should I sue?
0: Oh, that's fantastic. Yeah, g'day, old fart. Denny, morning.
2: Morning, Tony. Morning, Jordana.
1: Morning.
2: Did I say that right?
1: Yes, you did.
2: What I used to get was, hey, toots.
0: Oh, no.
1: That's all levels of wrong. Oh, that's all levels of inappropriate. How did you feel?
0: Well, there was a song about it years ago, Denny. Remember, toot, toot, tootsie, goodbye. Toot, toot, tootsie, don't cry. I mean, it was a thing.
6: Yeah, well, it used to take me back. I thought that was an unusual thing to be called.
0: Danny, it's a great call. Thank you. G'day. Gorgeous. I don't like shortening my name after 1 minute, like Rob or Robbie, Bob, yuck, in print. Robin says that, R-O-B-Y-N, where people shorten your name. So I often call you JB, don't I?
1: Yeah, that's
0: I think
1: okay.
0: That's love infection.
1: 100%.
0: Yeah.
1: Yeah.
0: So it's all, you know, depends on the on where it lands and at what time and what the context of it is. Tony, Greenvale, morning.
14: Morning, Tony. Morning, Blossom.
0: See, why is that funny now? But if you were on an airline, you wouldn't like it.
1: No, because he's being funny and he's taking the mickey. Yeah, that was like that was very good. Tongue in cheek.
0: Well played,
1: good job,
0: Tony.
1: Good job.
14: I call younger ladies. I do call Blossom, and the older women I do call Love. Yeah.
1: Oh, like for real?
14: Yeah, that's for real. And we're a big nickname family. Everybody, no one calls anyone by their name. Like, yeah, my brother Suck, I'm Safari, my other brother Shagger, and then we've got my daughter Spreado.
0: Shagger?
14: Yeah, we're all got names. And I've got a new granddaughter, Tony, last week on Friday.
0: Oh, well, I wonder if yours will meet mine at some point.
14: And she's already got her nickname. It's unbelievable. Her name is, it's the same as Jordana's, a little bit. It's Valencia Grace.
0: Oh, isn't that beautiful? Valencia Grace.
14: Her mum wants her nickname to be Val, but she's already being called OJ.
0: Fantastic. Tony, well done. We'll talk again soon. We're going to move on and take some of these call tones. Kel, say hello to Jordana.
15: G'day, Jordana.
1: Hey, how you going?
15: And old mate.
1: An old mate.
0: Old mate. So I quite like the g'day old mate. That's nice.
15: No, but it's the context you put things in. Like, I don't say sweetie, but I'll say, thanks, sweet. I'll go sweet. And then, like, the other one is if you put, and this will put hairs on your back, your neck, Georgia, but if someone goes, thanks, young lady, that's fine. But if I go, listen, lady.
1: Oh, no.
15: No. Anything you put listen in front of, you're going to be rude.
1: 100%, because it's the tone. The tone changes everything.
15: You just go, listen, and straight away, if you want somebody's attention, you go, listen, and you can follow it up.
0: Yeah, very good. Kel, the other one that really annoys me, not annoys me, but sometimes irritates, is with great respect.
1: Because you know that what's going to come after that is going to be insulting.
0: Bang.
1: Yeah.
0: With great respect, bang. Yeah. Straight in the cods. Morning, lovelies. That's funny. Morning, lovelies. I hate being called ma'am. Mm. So what if you were getting on, or somebody gave you a coffee and said, ma'am, your coffee's ready?
1: I don't mind it in America. Like in America, it's just part of the course.
0: So it's about the nationality. Hate being called ma'am makes me sound like an old maid. Morning, knackers. That's funny. Haven't heard that for years. Morning, knackers. Champ, buster, bruiser, crusher, killer, muscles, big fella. Diamond, handsome. Morning, handsome.
1: Diamond? Oh, my God. If someone called me Diamond, I'd quite like that because that's so fresh.
0: Good morning, all handsomes.
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26: If you ain't running gay, say my name, say my name.
0: Oh, brilliant. Shady. We should just say the name, JB. It's a great piece, isn't it? In a fantastic... we've run out of time. Can we do this again in a couple of weeks?
1: 100%.
0: Because I reckon, look at all the texts and all the calls that we just didn't get to.
1: I'm back.
0: Brilliant.
1: I'll be back.
0: You promise?
1: 100%.
0: JB, you're amazing.
1: Oh, back at ya.
0: Jordana Bonenstein. Have a look at what she does. She is fantastic. Brekkie Show, Ross and Russ, they're also brilliant. 3AW Brekkie next. Tom Elliott in the morning program. I'm Tony Mack. Look forward to your company. We'll see you midnight tonight. Let me say,
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0: Four after five, good morning, or welcome along to Early Breakfast on this Tuesday morning, the 11th day of August. Going for a top of 16 degrees with some showers increasing today across Adelaide. 15 tomorrow, 16 on Thursday, 16 on Friday. Only had 0.6 mils of rain in the gauge over the last 20-ish hours, a bit far less than 26 in the day before, but currently 10.3 in the city. Morning, Ned.
1: Good morning, Sammy. Good morning, high fivers, you crazy chooks. Anyone done the census? Did you?
0: This is what I was going to ask you. Oh. I was going to ask you the very, very same question because, of course, it is census night tonight. Mm. We've all had, everyone's being reminded to fill out their compulsory forms, whether you've got a paper one or you've done it online. The data, yes, of course, is used by the business to get a broad view of the country. Here is Curtin University Associate Professor Todd Jones saying how important it is to take part.
2: It provides us with a snapshot of Australia every 5 years. So if you think about all of the policy decisions that we need to make, how we allocate resources, how we identify where services need to be, all of that would take the census into account when businesses are making decisions about where to be based or where to focus their investment. They'll look for the census too.
0: So the big night tonight, I did mine last week online.
1: Wow.
0: I got ahead of the curve.
1: Yeah. That's someone with too much spare time if you're pre-doing the census.
0: I kind of found it enjoyable.
1: So did you? Let's talk census. I think huge missed opportunity for some information we really need to know. Went through it and thought, oh, boring.
0: Well, hang on. So you've done it too?
1: Boring.
0: You've done it?
1: Yes.
0: So you also have too much time on your hands because you've pre-done the census.
1: The census has been completed. It's the first ever time I've done a census and it was good. But I thought it was a missed opportunity. There was a couple of questions that I thought the census could feature.
0: Go on, hit me.
1: Can you double freeze things? Let's get Australia's take on that. We've got the whole of the country together in a position where we can decide on these big issues.
0: Haven't we already done that one on this very show, though? And that's pretty, you know,
1: I think you can double freeze things.
0: You can't double
1: freeze
0: things.
1: I'd like to hear what the public thinks, Sam. The Australian people. How many times can you wear jeans before a wash?
0: That is an excellent question.
1: Why isn't that not in the census? And we're worried about how many cars we have in the driveway.
0: Do you know some people put their jeans in the freezer? Head of Levi's came out once. You put your jeans in the freezer overnight because washing them can either stretch or damage the denim, but the freezer kills off any bacteria in the jeans.
1: You're kidding.
0: I've never done it. But there are people out there who put their jeans in the freezer instead of washing them. Obviously, if they're going to be covered in dirt or what have you, you're going to have to wash them. But freezing them, heard that one.
1: Hey, Sam, that's actually a great hack. Nice.
0: There you go.
1: I've never heard that before.
0: There you go.
1: Brilliant. Well done. What about how many people's phone numbers can you recite from memory?
0: Oh.
1: How many could you do? I only got a couple in my tool belt.
0: I think these days, I can do my mum's mobile, but then I can also recite all the old landlines of the family that don't exist anymore.
1: Mm.
0: I got a funny story about that. I'm going to cut you off quickly.
1: Fine.
0: Learning phone numbers. I once spent the day with my grandfather.
1: Yes.
0: And he
1: What's
0: said-
1: What's his name?
0: His name was Philip.
1: Philip.
0: Mum's dad. I was down with him-
1: That's my mum's dad's name.
0: Well, there you go.
1: Sorry. Keep going.
0: I was down with him at work one school holidays. I'd spend time with him. And he said, can you ring Nana and just tell her we'll be home in about an hour or so. And I said to him, I don't know the phone number.
1: Oh.
0: Papa was not impressed.
1: He wouldn't take kindly to that.
0: He made me write the number out on a bit of paper about 50 times.
1: Nice.
0: And I still remember it to this day.
1: Nice. How good's that?
0: Yeah.
1: Good lesson for the young folk.
0: Yep, yep.
1: Love it. No,
0: on your feel.
1: I just thought a couple of opportunities there in the census as I was doing that. I'm not sure how my statistics will be used. We'll put it all together and
0: There was a question in the census, and yes, I'm wondering how you answered it.
1: What one?
0: And it said
1: income, the bottom one.
0: No, the question about privacy.
1: Oh, yeah.
0: And do you consent to your data in, I think it's 99 years' time, being made fully available?
1: At the end?
0: Yes.
1: Yeah, said no.
0: I said no as well.
1: Yeah.
0: I just thought there is not enough information as to why people would be accessing this in 99 years' time and what are people going to gain from it. I thought that was odd.
1: Yeah, well, I'm a tin foily.
0: I know you are.
1: The listeners think I'm a tin foily. Can you believe that? Yeah, that is rubbish. You're not a tin foily.
0: No, but I didn't guess.
1: Yeah. No, stuff them. They don't need it. There was a couple of things they missed on there. If anyone thinks we missed a census question, what should have been on there? Give us a call, 8223-0000. Raymond's down listening to the program from Nelson near the Glenelg River. He's got the fire on, wood fire. How good's that? He'd be warm and toasty listening along. So thanks, Raymond. He says, double freeze? Hell yeah. Jeans in the freezer? Hell no. Interesting. Look at that wood fire. Is there anything better than a wood fire?
0: I've always thought one day when I get a house with a nice backyard, I want a wood fire.
1: Yeah. Has anyone built a new home recently, team, that and they did a wood fire? Oh, so good. Marion, hi, Sam and Ned. I asked 6 days ago for an enlarged printed version in which we can ask for. I still haven't received it. I cannot. What's Marion saying there? What does that mean? Marion? What does that mean, that Marion one?
0: Needs a one with bigger font.
1: Yeah. For bigger font of what?
0: The writing.
1: Writing for what? For the text?
0: Yes.
1: Oh, okay, sorry. Sorry about that, Marion. That's funny. Saw on the news, Sam. Saw on the news. Can you believe the original Cat in the Hat costumes available?
0: How much are they asking for it?
1: I'm not sure. That's a good question. It's going to auction.
0: Mm.
1: The original Cat in the Hat costume.
0: You're a Dr. Seuss sort of guy?
1: Oh, am I ever? And I'm a Mike Myers man.
0: Well, come on, give us a bit of Austin Powers.
1: Yeah, baby. Yeah, come on. No, that's not very... Shagadelic, baby. Yeah.
0: On cue. Yeah. Love it.
1: I love him. Is he the best entertainer of our time, do you think? Has to be.
0: But what's your criteria?
1: The best entertainer, the most versatility, the most variety in proven characters. Mike Myers is the man that can do it all, I think.
0: Mm-hmm. Who else have you got on that list?
1: I've got Jim Carrey on that list.
0: Yep.
1: I got Robin Williams on that list.
0: Yeah, he'd be top of the list.
1: Yeah. Yeah, you're probably right. And then I just popped Rowan Atkinson on there too, Mr. Bean. But okay. He's probably a little more one-dimensional.
0: More one-dimensional.
1: I can't believe I'm calling Rowan Atkinson one-dimensional.
0: But he's Blackadder and Mr. Bean and Mr. Bean and Mr. Bean. But Mr. Bean is excellent. I love Mr. Bean.
1: Tell me right now, are you a Mike Myers man or not?
0: Never seen Austin Powers.
1: What the front door? You're joking.
0: Never seen it.
1: Are you really joking?
0: No, I'm serious.
1: It is one of the best movies, the best series ever.
0: Yeah.
1: The Spy Who Shagged Me. Yeah, baby. Any Mike Myers fans in the house, team? Who's your favourite entertainer of all time? Where does he sit on that list, or who have I missed? There'd be a couple I've missed, I reckon.
0: Greatest entertainers of all time. 8223-0000-0448-08-1395. Terry from Hillbank. Guys, the census information is good for building family trees. In 99 years' time, no one would know you had existed. Same for all of us. Terry from Hillbank.
1: Okay. That's Terry. Yeah. I'm not sure. The census isn't used for that purpose, is it?
0: But in 99 years' time, you can access it. So maybe Terry is alerting to if someone wanted to find out their family history, they could
1: access it. Well, they can see how many hours that person worked during the week.
0: Yeah, I'm not sure.
1: And what they earned in 2026. No, so Marion wanted for the census. She wanted larger text on there.
0: Yeah.
1: Yeah, okay. Yeah, no, totally understandable. Marion, on that one, my bad there.
0: Question.
1: Yeah.
0: You've got pets.
1: A couple of pets.
0: Do you celebrate their birthday?
1: Tell you who's got pets. Mandy. She's got two blue brothers.
0: Well, Mandy, do you celebrate the Blues brothers' birthdays?
1: Okay.
0: Because there's a big birthday here in Adelaide.
1: Yes, talk
0: yesterday.
1: To me.
3: One of Adelaide's much-loved giant pandas, Ilan, celebrated her fifth birthday today with a party of her own at Adelaide Zoo. The birthday girl was spoiled with plenty of presents, her favourite foods, and lots of pampering. Ilan is one of two giant pandas welcomed to Adelaide Zoo in December of 2024 from China, replacing Wong Wong and Funi. Wonder how they're going too.
4: Well, yeah, exactly. Looked like they were a nice little party bash, wasn't it? Lots of presents.
0: Birthday for the pandas. When they had her birthday presents to open. Are we celebrating birthdays for pets? Is that what the high fivers are doing?
1: It's a great question.
0: 8223-0000-0448-08-1395.
1: Yeah, get on the blower, team. We've got a couple of questions out there. Got a bit of a fishing line with little worm squiggling around, and it's now time for the fishy fishies, the caller callers, to get on there and give it a little bitey bitey.
0: Tom, did you know there are only 15 episodes of Mr. Bean? That's it.
1: Really?
0: Yep. And a couple of movies as well.
1: There's a couple of movies too.
0: Only, the original run was only about 15. Tom's right. Peter, the census should have asked, do you know the neighbours 10 either side of you? Hang on. That wording confused me. The census should have asked, do you know the neighbours 10 either side of you today people would not know for either side? I think what Peter is saying, how many people in the street do you actually know and converse with?
1: Yes. Interesting.
0: Do you talk to your neighbours?
1: Jared said, Ned, is there something wrong with you? Well, yes, Jared.
0: Yes, there is. We know that.
1: Keep going. Do I know my neighbours?
0: Yeah.
1: Michael and Mel next door? Of course I know them. And then we've got Kobe and David on the other side.
0: Just asking.
1: You've got to know your neighbours, mate. That's isn't that 101 in the Bible? Thou shall know the neighbour.
0: Mark.
1: Jinx. Mike Myers. Seinfeld. William's all boring. Gilligan's Island all day. I won't shag you, Rex. Well, Mark, I wasn't necessarily asking that. I was just doing a quote.
0: Also, some housekeeping before we get to a break.
1: Do you think Gilligan's Island was good?
0: I saw bits of it. I don't remember it too much. I do like my early 60s, 70s, 80s TV shows. Gilligan Island wasn't on the rotation for me.
1: Yeah. MASH?
0: Love MASH.
1: MASH.
0: Love MASH. I love MASH. I love the
1: Island all day. I won't shag you, Rex. Well, Mark, I wasn't necessarily asking that. I was just doing a quote.
0: Also, some housekeeping before we get to a break.
1: Do you think Gilligan's Island was good?
0: I saw bits of it. I don't remember it too much. I do like my early

0: get around them. I used to get around them.
1: Can we just wrap up what we've spoken about, just for anyone joining us?
0: Go.
1: We've got favorite entertainer of all time, team. Get on the blower for that one. We've got do you celebrate your pets for their birthday? And the census. What did the census miss? What's a question you could have popped on there? That was kind of my housekeeping component to the program, just as if you're joining us now at 5:16. The other thing that we have to wrap up is a new alarm after the break.
0: Stay tuned.
1: Stay tuned on this one, team.
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0: 19 after 5. On this Tuesday morning, 8223-0000. As Ned said, fishing line is in the water. It's waiting for a bite.
1: Look, ready? That's a fish just nibbling. What do you think the fish think when they look at their mate getting pulled out of the water? They think, oh.
0: He's going for a ride.
1: That's weird. What's this pilchard?
0: Let's go back to Jared on the text. No, we won't do that. Let's head out to Birkenhead. Frank, good morning to you.
15: Can I have two favourite entertainers?
0: Oh, mate, you can have three.
15: Okay. Well, I'll give you three. Some mothers do have them.
0: Go on.
15: And Jerry Lewis.
1: Jerry Lewis, yes, fantastic.
15: And the Three Stooges, an old one.
1: Oh, the Three Stooges was great. We actually had another text. Mark from Findon, our truckie, said the same thing, Frank, about the Three Stooges. Brilliant.
15: Okay. Yeah.
1: Hey, Frank, how's your morning going?
15: Pretty good. It's a bit cold out there. Yeah, I'm an early bird who wakes up early.
0: Do you get the worm?
15: Oh, the early

0: bird catches the morning worm.
1: They always get the worm.
0: I missed a worm this morning.
1: Thanks, Frank. Have a great day.
0: No worries.
1: My friend, appreciate
0: you too, mate.
1: The contribution to the show. Here's a bit of a fan favourite. It's Julie from Blakeview. Hello, Julie.
2: Oh, good morning, my favourite two morning people. How are you?
1: Good. Good, Jules. How are you?
2: Yeah, good, thank you. I didn't ring yesterday morning. I just have to say my weekly good morning to Grandma McHenry.
1: Oh, she'll appreciate that.
2: She does, does she? Oh, that's good.
1: She loves it.
2: Oh, that's good. Good old Grandma McHenry.
1: Mm.
2: Now, who can I love keeping up appearances. Mrs. Bucket.
1: Yes, yeah.
2: Because my husband always says that I don't have a really good sense of humour. He does. He's got a great sense of humour.
1: Mark says that, does he?
2: He does.
1: Oh, yes. Mark.
2: I'm more serious than what he is. Like, I love to watch true life murder, serial killer type things. I'm quite serious and I love anything like that. Where he would sit and watch comedy all day, or not all day, but you know what I mean. He loves comedy, and where I am definitely more serious. And he always says that I don't have a very good sense of humour, but that's okay. And phone numbers, I can remember phone numbers. I don't have to look them up. I just have a good memory for numbers, PIN numbers. Years ago, we were somewhere and they wanted Mark's driver's license number, something, and I just knew his driver's license number. And then the man called me, he said, "Oh, who do you think you are, Rain Man?" I didn't know whether I should have been insulted or whether it was a compliment.
1: No.
2: I don't watch movies.
1: That's a compliment, Julie. Nice work. That was a good one, keeping up appearances, BBC.
3: Mrs. Bucket.
1: That was a long time ago. Hey, let's go to Sue down at Mylaw, the lady who's had a lot of rain recently.
4: Yes. 95 mils in the end.
1: Wowzers.
4: Yeah.
1: 95 mil? What, you got a snorkel on down there, Sue?
4: Well, I'm lucky I live up on the hill, on top of the hill.
1: Oh, yeah. Like a goat.
4: Otherwise, you know, it might be the return of Noah. But, yeah, a bit muddy and slushy, but it topped up the tanks and topped up the dam, so.
1: Well, Will was funny. That's what Will said when you called in yesterday on breakfast. He said, "Have you built an ark yet?"
4: Yeah, you know, it's just, you know, we live up in the hills. We get a lot of rain. We appreciate it. So, just a couple of things. My beloved Tex, retiring. You know, I've only ever had two footy heroes. The Jumbo Prince, you know, Rick Davies.
1: Yep.
4: And Tex.
1: Yep.
4: And I just want to thank Tex for the last all these years. Thank you, thank you, thank you. You've been wonderful and I'm going to miss you heaps.
1: Oh, that's beautiful, Sue. That is beautiful.
4: The other thing is you're talking about comedies. But, well, it's a tough week for me. My dad will be gone 20 years tomorrow. And he and I, his favourite show ever, and it was just him and me, he loved Paul Hogan. He loved Hogue.
3: Paul Hogan Show. G'day, viewers.
4: We'd sit together and watch Hogue.
1: Hogue's very good.
4: And, you know, I'm thinking of him and remembering back. And, yeah, so 20 years ago, but every time I watch replays of the Hogue, I remember me and Dad and just sitting on the couch watching Hogue. So,
3: that's lovely, Sue.
4: Yeah. So, and thank you, Tex. And I won't ever get to see him play, but, yeah, thanks for the memories. You've been awesome.
1: Well said, well Sue. Said. Very... nicely said there. And
5: Walker has a bounce, has a second bounce, goes forward. Oh, what a leg! Ha-ha! Taylor Walker, take a bow. How good was that?
3: Bit of text for you.
1: What a goal! Kabang!
3: Gary, good morning.
1: Hello, Gary.
6: Well, I thought range of characters would be Eddie Murphy, Eddie Professor.
1: Unlucky to miss my list. Eddie Murphy
6: coming
1: probably
6: to America. A few of them. Yeah. Bear Pogues was good. The one from yesterday, the RoboVac, automatic vac thing you were talking about.
1: Yes.
6: I've got a mate who every morning, 9 o'clock, sits on his back deck with his tablet, reads the news, has his coffee, and inverted commas, vacuums the house.
1: Yeah.
6: What he does is turn on his app and tells his phone to basically go Nudge.
1: How good is the robo-vac, Gary?
6: Yeah, he even named it Nudge. And he tells all his mates, yeah, I vacuum the house every day.
1: Yeah. robo-vac.
3: Well done, Gary.
1: Keep listening to the show.
3: I was going to say, you made a big promise yesterday, Ned.
1: No, I've done little bit of work on the robo-vac.
3: You made a very big promise.
1: I've done some work on it, Sam. I've done some investigative
3: I don't see a robo-vac.
1: No, I don't have it yet, but I've done a bit of research as to where how to get that, right?
3: Yeah.
1: And I'm going to give it away to a listener this week. But I can't do it at the moment because it's my girlfriend's birthday today. So
3: happy birthday.
1: Gift-giving and getting things and just one at a time.
3: Maybe you could get her a robo-vac.
1: No, I've already got her a gift, which is absolutely none of you or the listeners' business.
3: Do you think she'll be listening?
1: She listens to every show. Okay. She's our only review on Spotify, and it was a 5-starer.
3: Happy birthday.
1: Yeah.
3: Before we...
1: True, can you say happy birthday? Happy birthday, Zali.
3: Happy birthday, Zali. I hope you have a lovely day, even though you got to put up with Ned.
1: See, when this is talking about something that's personal and not of interest to the listeners, right?
3: You know what that requires.
1: This is where this would come in handy, Sam.
7: The Early Breakfast Boring Story Alarm. We apologise for what's just occurred. Engaging, informative content will now recommence.
1: See? It has its place, doesn't it? For the team that haven't listened yesterday, we have now introduced a new alarm.
3: The BSA.
1: It's the BSA, so no listener is exempt of it. No caller. So if you call up and you feel like you're kind of, you know, just treading water and the story's not getting anywhere, taking a little long to land the plane, as we say, the alarm may be alerted and it's just a reminder that you must get on with it.
3: We can't go willy-nilly with it. We can't go click happy with it. It's going to be reserved for when it's really needed. Text line. We love our texters. 28 after 5. Let's head back to the phones. Tony and Seton, good morning.
8: Gentlemen, Tucci boys back again.
1: Hello. Now, Tony, you said something about marriage yesterday and it was inappropriate. So just keep it appropriate today, please, Tony.
8: Yeah, I didn't offend anybody there.
1: You didn't offend anyone, mate. It's all good.
8: Okay, it's all good. Look, that's old school, mate.
1: Yeah, anyway. No, we don't get offended. It's all good.
8: Hey, by the way, I'll give you a good actor here, Al Pacino. That's one name.
1: Yes.
8: And by the way, you just said it was your girlfriend's birthday, correct?
1: It's my girlfriend's birthday today, yeah.
8: Did you get an engagement ring?
1: Tony, easy there, Tiger. No, I didn't. I got her,
3: Don't say anything. She will be listening.
1: No, I've already given to her.
3: Ah.
1: Got her a gift, yeah.
3: Anyway.
1: Not an engagement ring, though.
3: Anyway.
1: Play the alarm again.
3: We're not playing it again.
1: See, Robert said, now hit the alarm now, guys.
7: The Early Breakfast Boring Story Alarm. We apologise for what's just occurred. Engaging, informative content will now recommence.
1: I love this.
3: Let's go back to the text line, Robin Clearview. Sam, if Ned doesn't follow through on the robo-vac, make him go to a listener's house and vacuum it old school.
1: Yeah, just on that alarm, the listeners cannot just text in and just abuse us and say, play the alarm.
3: No, as I said, I'm in control of the button. And even sometimes if you want it played, I might not play it.
1: No,
3: it's going to be reserved for special.
1: If I put my hand up and want the alarm, you have to play it. That's fair. It's 50-50.
3: We'll see how it goes. It's 5:30. Let's get to a break and come back.
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3: I heard you say. 28 minutes to 6. Going for a total of 16 degrees today. Showers increasing. Possible rainfall 1 to 3 mil. Wednesday 15 degrees. Showers easing. Thursday 16 with a shower or two. Currently in the city 10.5. We've only had 0.6 mils of rain since 9 a.m. yesterday. We've been asking a few questions this morning. If you're just joining us now, census. The census has to be completed tonight. So we've asked what sort of questions should be in the census if you're in charge of it. Here's a good one that you might like. Good morning, High Fivers. Census question. Should we open up snapper fishing?
15: In some areas of the state, it should be open. Yep, 100%. In other areas, I think we're still slightly depleted, but yes. Yep.
3: What about definitely. Matt? Another serious one. Morning, lads. I would like to see a referendum in the census asking Australians about a new work week. Henry Ford invented the current work week. Times have changed. I would like to see a 9-day week with a 5-day weekend.
15: Yeah, I think a lot of people would like that, Matt. It's essentially more time off with less working. I don't think that would work with the detail of kids' sport and weekends.
3: Mm.
15: Once you become an adult, your life is centered around working during the week, and then the weekend becomes all about the kids. How would you do that with a 9-day week?
3: So keep those census ideas coming in. 8223 00 00 0448 08 13 95. Also been asking about best entertainers around.
15: Yeah. Robin Williams, Jim Carrey, Mike Myers, Rowan Atkinson,
3: Eddie Murphy.
15: A few that were on my list, and then Eddie Murphy was a cracker that got mentioned.
3: Three Stooges
15: was great. So yeah, get those in if you've got any other entertainers we should mention. I just want to loop back. That is interesting, though, Matt's text. I wonder if there is any ideas that our listeners have around restructuring a normal week. Because it's a construct, right? Mm-hmm. Like anything, like time, like money. It is just a construct. It's not something that was created by the universe, created by us. There's no reason why it can't be revised with time. Or
3: would you do the 4-day work week, 10-hour days, get a 3-day weekend?
15: I do a 7-day work week with 12-hour days.
3: I don't
15: take that any day.
3: Yeah.
15: Well, it is true because I work for myself, and if you don't work for yourself, you don't get paid. So you have to go to work. Well, it's true.
3: Yeah.
15: Is that not true?
3: Yeah.
15: What am I missing here? Does anyone of our listeners do any shift work? Do anyone do a 2-on, 1-off? Find that fascinating. I've got a friend who's at BHP, works in the mines and spends a lot of time traveling. I wonder if any of our listeners do the same. They do a 2 week on, a 1 week off. I've always been fascinated by that concept. Obviously, when you are working, you're right in the mix of it, but you do get a little bit of time off. Let's read a couple of texts as well. Oh, Sam, we love you too. By the way, rain has started again in the last hour. There's already 2 mil in the rain gauge, so it's on its way to you. This is from Annie in Port Lincoln.
3: Port Lincoln's a very good barometer as to what we're about to receive. You haven't mentioned Port Lincoln for a few weeks. Are you feeling all right?
15: No, I've been a little sick. Check my temperature. Port Lincoln, the greatest place on earth. Annie, we still need to catch up for that coffee and a sandwich there at the Beach Bakehouse, probably one of the best bakeries in Port Lincoln. It also has some of the best sushi in the state. It's got this little hole-in-the-wall sushi place at Port Lincoln. You should see the rolls. They look like burritos.
3: Tony and Seaton wouldn't like that. Rob also, census question one, do you have a Robovac? Census question two, sushi, yes or no? Question three, should they invent a boring conversation alarm as an app so you don't get caught at a function with a bad conversation?
15: This is not really that interesting, but when you're at a function and you're making small talk, it is actually really interesting, isn't it? Because you're essentially going through in your brain what you think you should say.
3: Yep.
15: You're thinking, how do I respond appropriately here within the normal constraints of, you know, societal norms?
3: It's funny how different it is when it's not one of your mates. For instance, when it's you and me talking off air, I'm not thinking about what I'm going to say to you.
15: No.
3: We just talk. When you're making small talk at a function and you aren't really close with those people, you really overthink what you're going to say.
15: Let's do it. Ready? Oh. Shake it. Hi, how you going? I'm Ned.
3: Hi, I'm Sam. What's going on?
15: Yeah, not much, Sam. What are you here for tonight?
3: Whatever this function is about.
15: Yeah, yeah. Enjoying yourself?
3: Yeah.
7: The early breakfast boring story alarm.
15: It's been used three times. That was interesting.
7: We apologise for what's just occurred.
15: No.
7: Engaging, informative content will now recommence.
15: No, that was interesting. We were
3: No, it wasn't. No one was enjoying that. Kevin Lockleys, good morning.
15: Hello, Kev. Oh, Kev, you there? Oh, no, we've lost Kev.
3: We've lost Kev.
15: Hopefully it's not permanent.
3: Give us a call back, Kev, because you're not on the line, mate. Before we get to Rennie, of course, big news with Tex Walker. We heard Sue and Milo before about him being one of her favourite players. Tommy Wren will have a chat to us about all things Tex Walker very, very shortly. But before we get to that, I was watching A Current Affair last night, and I saw this very interesting story.
15: Mm.
3: Out of Sydney, a bloke who feeds the birds.
16: For 2 years, the face and the name behind the feathers, a mystery. Until now.
17: Bikram Jaggi? Or should we say the Burwood Birdman?
16: The Burwood Birdman finally unmasked.
17: Bikram, a lot of people want to know why you've been terrorising their communities.
16: And turns out Birdman isn't exclusive to Burwood. He's been spreading his wings to other suburbs.
18: A cruel, horrible thing to do to people's peace.
16: His identity revealed, but for his bizarre behaviour, still no apology.
17: Would you like to say anything about your recent activities?
16: His pre-dawn ritual became one of Australia's strangest mysteries.
17: What on earth are you doing? Have you just got a sick obsession with birds?
16: Under the cover of darkness, the Birdman's covert operation unfolded. Always masked, he dumps kilos of feed before vanishing into the night.
17: You're really ruffling some feathers around here, Mr. Birdman.
3: There are a couple of things to raise out of that.
15: The first one is how long that audio was. That's the first thing to raise.
3: It's quite long.
15: My goodness, I'm almost asleep.
3: Secondly, this bloke is walking around parks in Sydney with kilos and kilos of bird seed just to throw it around every morning.
15: Yeah, it's not on. It's funny, but it's not on.
3: It's not on. Where do we stand on feeding birds? Because when I was younger, grandparents would take us out, go feed the ducks or feed the birds.
15: Yeah.
3: But it'd always be in a beach scenario.
15: Yeah. I think for kids, it can have a bit of fun. I'm not sure. It's not probably not appropriate, is it? But there's different birds that people are very protective of. Now, if someone went and, you know, went close to an eagle and disrupted its, you know, normal behaviour, everyone would be horrified. But if you do that with a seagull, everyone thinks it's funny, you know, because there's so many seagulls. So it's, what is it about exclusivity? It is.
3: Yeah, yeah.
15: There's so many seagulls, so no one gives a stuff what you do with them.
3: Yep.
15: But we need Kathy, our bird nerd. Kath, if you're listening, are we allowed to feed birds or not?
3: Great question,
15: Kathy. I don't think feeding birds should be I don't think it should be illegal. I think that's dramatised. But you shouldn't be able to just go and dump bird seed everywhere. Then birds are going to be relying on the Birdman and all our other...
1: the Burwood Birdman.
15: Yeah, they're going to stop hunting for worms and going and finding little insects. Hello, Kev at Lockleys, you're back.
19: Yeah, mate.
15: How are you?
19: Oh, a bit worried at the moment. This census thing, I haven't received a form.
15: Okay, let's go into some detail about this. Sammy, do you have a link for the census you can give any of our listeners who aren't familiar with what's going on here, or a phone number or something?
3: 1-800-181-227. You can get in touch on that number. 1-800-181-227.
19: 1-8-1-2-2-7.
15: Does that help, Kev?
19: Yeah, I can try ringing that, mate.
15: Give them a buzz, and if you don't get anywhere and they can't send you a link or anything, get it back in touch. We might have an online. Is there an email link or something, Sammy? You can't really do that, can you? I suppose.
3: Not really. You'd want the phone number.
15: Okay. Yeah, do that phone number, Kev.
19: I'll try that. Thanks very much, mate.
15: Easy, mate. Have a great week. Andrew on the text line. Graham Kennedy was one of the best entertainers of his time. Hilarious and cheeky, pushing boundaries on Blankety Blanks and later turning coast to coast with Ken Sutcliffe and George Donegan.
3: Donegan.
15: The funniest news show on TV. Haven't seen that, if I'm totally honest. Have you seen that, Sammy?
3: Yes, I've seen bits of all of that. I mean, there are times if I'm wasting time on YouTube, I watch some old Graham Kennedy and Bert Newton highlights, and you got Blankety Planks was a very good show by Kennedy. Like Tom Holden and all these other performers were on there younger. And Coast to Coast with Ken Sutcliffe with Graham Kennedy was just an interesting take on the news by the king of television here in Australia.
15: Gotcha. Oh, thanks. Thank goodness we have you. Save the wildlife. Better than a war going on with bombs. Go put feed away from your houses nearby. What do you think about feeding birds, team? I don't think Kathy's listening. Otherwise, Kathy would have been straight on the blower and haven't heard from her. So we need a bit of insight as to what is appropriate with our local bird life.
3: Hello, Ned and Sam. I put so much blah-blahing in my text that you may not have seen my answer about the boys and their birthday. They turned 4 yesterday. Nothing special on the day except you are 4. They are celebrated every day. Of course, this is because we're also asking the question, do you celebrate your pet's birthdays? After Adelaide Zoo celebrated one of the panda's birthdays yesterday.
15: I'm guessing Kathy's that's Mandy there. And the Blue Brothers.
3: Kathy's texted in.
15: Kathy, our bird nerd, you are listening. Morning legend. She says, bird nerd was dozing, but I heard my name. imagine just dozing at the show and then hearing, Kathy, where are you? Bird nerd was dozing, but heard my name. No, best not to feed wild birds. They may become dependent on you supplying food and their own tucker is better for them anyway. There you go. Bang. Kathy, that is a concise,
3: Brad.
15: Brilliant response and well said.
3: Brad, you guys are giving out census advice. We're in trouble now.
15: I'm not giving any advice on the census,
3: we just
15: Brad.
3: Gave a phone number to Cole if you're having any troubles, Brad, but I don't entirely disagree with you.
7: The latest in sports with Tom Rand.
3: Big day yesterday, Tommy.
1: It was, wasn't it? The Crows say goodbye to one of the all-time greats, one of the most influential, I guess, on and off the field, Taylor Walker, first player ever for Adelaide to kick more than 700 goals. And you just wonder how many more are going to be able to get there. So 316 games, third most ever games for Adelaide. It's been a remarkable career. Ned, you obviously played with him. He's so influential on the field, but also off the field. He drives a lot of what they do there. But he's called time. It was pretty emotional for the Big Texan as well when he announced it yesterday in front of hundreds of people that were down there at West Lakes.
15: Yeah, he's naturally a pretty emotional guy, Rennie, as you would know. Like, he wears his heart on his sleeve, doesn't he? So it would have been a hard moment for him. And it sounds like it happened quite quickly. I mean, yeah, I'm really close with him. And I've had conversations about whether he was going to go on or not over the last couple of weeks. And I think he was still pretty undecided. But it sounded like last week it just all kind of came to a head.
3: Here is a bit of him yesterday afternoon.
20: The closer I've got to the end, it's probably become a little bit more evident that it might be this year, but I've sort of treated it like my last year for the past 6 years, haven't I? I knew it was the right time for me and the football club that I retire at the end of the year and hopefully with a Premiership Cup or a medallion around my neck. Probably the hardest one of my life. I've had three loves in my life. It's my family, my friends and footy. It's all I've known. So it was incredibly hard to come to that decision, but I sit here a little bit relieved, but happy, excited, mixed emotions that, yeah, it'll be my last year.
3: Crows coach Matty Nix also weighed in.
0: He puts the group first, wears his heart on his sleeve, and at times that's, you know, got us into a bit of trouble, but I'm extremely lucky and privileged to have been able to coach him for the time I have.
21: Yeah, so that was just a snapshot of yesterday's press conference, and, you know, it went on for quite a while. He was very respectful, thanked everyone, and he's been through a lot, hasn't he? And I think the Crows fans, I sort of think in terms of those that have transcended or had an influence off the field, I think Tony Modra still sits at number one. Yep. In a one-team town at the time, he was just enormous. And then I think the next two, and I think it's a pretty clear top three for Adelaide, and I heard some of the calls earlier, like Sue from Mylaw, very emotional. I think it's Modra, and then I think it's Eddie Betts and Taylor Walker.
15: Mm.
21: Those three, I think they just brought a joy and just this level of passion and love from the fans that no other players else or, you know, before have been able to just, you know, engage in this connection with the fans. And Walker's right up there. He just had this affair with the fans. They just love him. They absolutely adore him. So he'll be able to live with that. And I think he goes out the right way too, Ned. Like you said, I think a lot of people are saying, could he go again? There's just a little bit of juice still in the tank. And I think that's a good way to go.
15: Good way to go. Yeah, I think everyone's just reflective, aren't they? And pleased of what he could provide the footy club and the whole state. Everyone's got a memory of Tex Walker contributing in some way, and a great guy and a great footballer. So he will be sorely missed.
21: He will be.
15: Who's the next one to kick 700, Rennie?
21: For the Crows?
15: Yeah.
21: Oh, goodness.
15: Is he on the field right now?
21: I'm just trying to think. I don't know. I mean, Archie Ludewig, is he going to be good? Is he going to be 700 goals?
15: That's
21: good.
15: A massive call, Rennie.
21: 700 goals.
15: For someone who's played two. Well, that is a massive call.
21: Who else could it be on the list?
15: Well, that's what I'm saying. I don't know.
21: I don't think there is.
15: Josh Rochelli? Could he kick 700 goals?
21: I don't think it's a small
15: Not as
21: forward.
15: A hybrid small, no.
21: No. I mean, he's had a great year this year. He's kicked 35, but he needs to do that for
15: Darcy Fogarty?
21: 15 years. Fogarty's up to about 300, but he's probably going to get to 500, I think, maybe, Darcy.
15: Yep.
21: Maybe 550. So, yeah, that's not bad, but Phil Thorpe?
15: Yeah. Philthorpe's still pretty young. He's huge, Philthorpe.
21: Yeah, he's huge.
15: Anyway, we're in the weeds. Keep going.
21: So, in terms of the Crows team, though, they've been a bit unsettled for the last few weeks, and the issue is they're going to be unsettled again this week. They have to make at least four changes for mine, and maybe more. Nankervis, Borlase.
15: Yep.
21: Then they have Fogarty coming back and also McAndrew. So, massive game on Friday night. It's the most important for the season, really, isn't it? And I know we've said that a few times lately, like when the Sydney game came and then the Collingwood one. But this game, it's going to dictate whether they finish potentially fourth or seventh. And the payoff for finishing fourth, where you get a double chance, a week off, or seventh, where if you're going to win a flag, you have to win five games. I don't know how many, 20 years from now, if they're still doing the wild card, I don't know how many times we'll say, gee, that side, they went all the way from the wild card. Will there even be a side in 20 years that makes a grand final from 7th, 8th, 9th or 10th?
15: Well, who was the last to do it? Did the Western Bulldogs come from 6th or 7th?
21: They did it from 7th, was phenomenal. 2016. So they won four games to do it. Yep.
15: So
21: you've got to win another one.
15: From 7th?
21: Yep.
3: Crows came from 5th, didn't they?
21: Came from 5th in 98.
3: That was a different final structure.
21: Different system. That was when one played 8, two played 7. 3, 6, 4, 5, and they actually lost the first week. But what happened back then was the two highest ranked losers went through to the next week. So they had to rely on 6, 7, and 8, two of those, which they did, losing. Otherwise, they would have been knocked out. So I remember I went to that game. Jeff Farmer birded 8 goals. They got absolutely hammered. And then next week, Sydney away, smashed them. Bulldogs, who they beat the year before, smashed them and then beat North Melbourne in the grand final. So, yes, you're right. They did come from 5th, but very different system. And the Doggies from 7th, which was remarkable because they had to win all four, and they did. But, you know, doing it now from that 7 to 10 spot, you're going to have to win an extra game on top, so it's going to be hard. Port, we know that this week they're going to maybe play Jason Horne-Francis. Darcy Byrne-Jones accepts his one-match suspension. I mean, I think if there's any doubt surrounding Jason Horne-Francis, you just don't play him. But I think they had on the weekend four players in the sandfall that are on the AFL list.
15: Yep.
21: They've basically got no one to choose from. It's pretty amazing. So they are, I mean, we talked about it, they're limping towards the line, aren't they?
15: Have we gotten to the stage in any recent memory where an AFL team doesn't have enough AFL-listed people to choose from?
21: I reckon Richmond came close in the last couple of years.
3: Yeah. Was it West Coast as well?
21: They may have during COVID times and maybe just post that. But certainly the power of... This is as thin as I remember a South Australian side getting to, like, as, you know, low down in terms of availability.
3: Yeah. I know we touched on this yesterday, but I'm getting worried for Saturday night. Just how bad.
15: You're going to get smashed, mate.
3: Just how
15: just
3: bad.
15: Just get your head around it.
3: My head is already around it. But what's the total we're thinking?
21: Yeah, and a bit might depend on the weather, how bad or good it is on Saturday night. It looks like it's sort of clearing up for the weekend, doesn't it?
3: So 17 degrees, partly cloudy at the moment for Saturday.
21: So not bad. So that probably isn't a good sign. Oh, look, they've given their all. Even on the weekend, I know it was a 97-point loss, but away from home, you know, with a threadbare squad, it's tough going at the moment for Port. Like, they are literally playing guys that if everyone was fit wouldn't be close to getting a game, but they have to play.
3: Now, before we let you go, yes. I forgot to mention this yesterday. Travis Head, Alan Border medalist.
21: Yes.
3: Again. Big news for the South Australian. What happened to the? Whatever happened to the awards ceremony, though? What's going on with the Alan Border medal? It's their Brownlow, and we're just giving it out in the change room.
21: I know. I think it was the hotel room, wasn't it?
3: It's pathetic.
21: I think it's because, I mean, the excuse at least given by Cricket Australia is because the itinerary and the upcoming schedule is so hectic. They, you know, they're in Darwin this week, for example. They've got 21 test matches, I think, over the next 12 months. It's the busiest schedule they've ever had. They said they couldn't fit it in anywhere else, and so it was a real quick thing. But it almost looked like a community sports night, didn't it? It was
15: ridiculous.
21: It was a pretty low-key event. But, yeah, that aside, back-to-back medals for Travis Head, Alan Border medal. It's the highest Australian cricket accolade you can get. It's a massive achievement, so well done to him. He's played 65 test matches. If he gets through this next 12 months, he'll have 85 to his name. I mean, that's getting up there. That's a pretty amazing effort. They start Thursday. The other South Aussie that needs runs, Sammy, is Jake Weatherald. He's played 5 tests. He's got to make runs, and I think he's recognised that. If he's going to keep his spot, he's going to have to hit the ground running early on.
3: Well, if there's ever a team to play you into form, it's Bangladesh.
21: Exactly. Yep, so that's right. And then that way, if he gets a, say, gets 100, it buys him a few test matches, and then when it really gets serious, you know, against the likes of New Zealand, India, England later on, he's got that in the memory bank and those, you know, that people can reflect on. And those will be more important test matches, but at least he's got that behind him.
15: Rennie, quick fire questions.
21: Yes.
15: Any karate updates in South Australia?
21: No, but I want to do tomorrow a very important local soccer story that I want. Can you just remind me?
15: Unless
3: yes,
15: it's
3: we
15: karate,
3: can remind you.
21: Yeah, it's a good one.
15: Okay, great. Can you feed birds or not? Wild birds?
21: Have I done it before or?
3: Should you be allowed?
21: I don't mind it, but I guess it might be domesticating them.
15: No, you just do you.
3: Don't have to give us a reason.
21: I think it's okay.
15: Okay, like it. Best entertainer of all time or of recent memory?
21: That I've seen?
15: Your favourite entertainer.
21: Robbie Williams was very good.
15: Yep.
21: I think Robbie Williams is very good.
15: Oh, yeah, yep. Yep.
21: Just charismatic.
15: Like it. That's pretty much all I've got for you.
21: That's it.
15: Can you double freeze things?
21: As in you take him out, defrost.
15: The freezer and then go in again?
3: It's a big no, surely.
21: Yeah, no, you can't. Once it's come out once, that's it.
15: What else have we spoken about? What should be on the census?
21: I haven't even looked at the census, to be honest.
15: Haven't you?
3: You going to be doing the census tonight, or is your lovely wife Sarah going to do that?
21: No, I think Sarah will.
3: Yeah, sure. Yeah. That's probably safer. Thank you, Tommy.
15: Thank you, boys.
3: Quick break. Back in a moment. Dave in Redwood Park. Hang on the line.
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3: 3 minutes to six. Will Goodings and Stacey Lee for 5AA Breakfast coming up very, very shortly. They'll cross over to the nation's capital with Phil Currie. They're going to ask us some census questions, of course. Census is on tonight. And the Premier of South Australia, Peter Malinauskas, will join Stacey and Will before 9 o'clock. But before we get to 6 o'clock, let's head to the phones. Dave in Redwood Park, good morning.
27: Yes, the bloody pigeons on Rundle Mow, you can shoot them for as far as I'm concerned, not feed them. I have to clean the glass canopies on there. Two big glass canopies, as I'm cleaning them, they're sat on there shitting, and there's a bloke down below feeding them.
28: So for listeners that don't know, Dave, obviously, what do you call it, the something technician?
27: I'm a vision technician.
28: Yeah, a vision technician. So you clean all those glass windows. I'd imagine the pigeons would be your enemy daily, Dave.
27: I'm brushing the water on the pure water on top of the Apple Store glass canopy. We've got the birds that come from South Africa that headbutt the glass and die on the glass canopy, and then we've got the pigeons that are shitting on it.
3: Dave, how often are you cleaning these glass canopies in Rundle Mall?
27: I'll be there a week on Saturday doing it if you want to come and have a chat.
28: Oh, you're a good man, Dave. You keep those pigeons sane, my friend. Or keep sane about those pigeons.
3: Thank you, David Redwood Park.
28: See you, Dave.
3: On the text line, hang on. Maybe I should pre-read some.
28: Are pigeons immune to bird flu?
3: I wouldn't have thought so.
28: There's a bird flu case down at Glenelg, isn't there?
3: Is there?
28: Yeah, I think so. Yeah, absolutely. First local one. It's hit metropolitan Adelaide.
3: Oh, sure.
28: The future of that should be on breakfast coming up at 6 o'clock. That accent reminds me of David Spears, doesn't it? With the algal bloom. Doesn't it? Well, I can do that, can't I?
3: I'm waiting for you to do more.
28: I could do...
3: Here's Ned McHenry as David Spears.
28: An algal bloom response needs to be fast and nimble. I've been in Hallett Cove for about 14 years now, and the algal bloom has decimated the marine environment. So I've put together a comprehensive approach to algal bloom management. Is that good or not? He gets it on socials, the algal bloom stuff. What's Mr. Spears doing? He's going to be the mayor down at Holdfast Bay, isn't he?
3: There was reports of that. I then spoke with David Spears, and he rubbished the ideas.
28: Oh,
3: but,
28: did he?
3: But you never know. You never know in this day and age.
28: Now, that accent was completely respectful. That's fine that I can do that, isn't it?
3: Yes.
28: Well, everyone says, Ned, you can't do that. Why can't I do that?
3: Time for the 6 o'clock news. We'll see you tomorrow.
29: The very latest news and information. 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
8: 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Good morning, I'm Kendall Brattig.
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8: A farmhouse has gone up in flames at Langhorne Creek near Strathalbyn. Casey Miller from the CFS says the resident called 000 after arriving home to find the property ablaze.
10: 25 firefighters on 4 trucks with 2 bulk water carriers arrived to find the house significantly impacted by fire with the roof collapsed. Firefighters in breathing apparatus extinguished the fire and prevented it from spreading beyond the structure. Unfortunately, the house was completely destroyed with damages estimated at $650,000.
8: 2 people are in hospital after a serious crash at Malang. A ute hit a tree and rolled on Finnis Malang Road yesterday afternoon. The driver, a 59-year-old woman, suffered serious injuries and was airlifted to hospital. Her passenger, a 57-year-old man, was also taken to hospital with non-life-threatening injuries. Investigations into the crash are continuing. More than 100 people are dead after a 7.4 magnitude earthquake hit Western Colombia. Buildings have collapsed and rescue efforts are underway to free those trapped under the rubble. Shaking was felt across the country as well as in Venezuela, Ecuador and Panama. South Australians will join the rest of the nation tonight in participating in the census. Amy Drew has details.
11: Held every 5 years, the National Census records important details about people from all corners of the country. It's been helping to shape Australia's demographics for more than a century and assists to support services like hospitals, schools and transport. Everyone is required to complete the 66-question survey based on where they are staying that night, tourists included. Changes in this year's edition includes questions about gender and sexuality and expanding ancestry reports. A reminder that the census is compulsory, with fines possible for those who fail to take part.
8: The Reserve Bank Board is due to hand down its latest interest rate decision today. Most economists believe rates will stay on hold at 4.35%. A record number of migrants have crossed the English Channel in one small rubber boat. More from Josh Bavis in London.
12: 230 people crossed the English Channel on a 15-metre-long dinghy. It's the largest number of people to cross on one small boat in living memory. French officials said they had to rescue 30 others who were left stranded by the rising tide while also attempting to cross. So far this year, 15,000 migrants have crossed into the UK, but that's down about 40%. On the same period last year. A Home Office spokesperson says today's crossing demonstrates the reckless tactics used by criminal gangs, putting lives at risk in smuggling attempts. A week ago, 157 people were rescued when their boat flipped in the channel after the engine caught fire.
8: Turning to 5AA Sports.
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8: Good morning, Tom Wren.
21: And a very good morning to you as well, Kendall. It is back to work for the Crows today after a big day yesterday with players to train around lunchtime. That's ahead of Friday night's huge match against Fremantle in Perth. Adelaide must win to have any chance of making the top four, and a loss could see them slip to seventh. The Powers players will also train at Alberton this evening ahead of their final match of the season at home. That's against Melbourne on Saturday night. Darcy Byrne-Jones won't play after the club accepted a one-match ban. Meantime, Geelong will submit its response to the AFL's Pleadings Explained for the handling of the concussion waiver scandal this afternoon. The league has sent a final warning memo to all club chief executives in the hopes of avoiding more cases. Geelong assistant coach Nathan Buckley telling Fox Footy the player at the centre of the scandal, Jack Colajasny, has had a tough week.
13: We were briefing on Friday and that was everything was still sort of coming to pass at that point, and it's fair to say he was pretty rattled at the time. He was going along his business as you talk about, Lee, you know, having chosen his path forward and wanting to play the game and understanding the risks that I suppose the circumstance that he was in.
21: The fallout from FIFA's plot to privatise the World Cup continues. The European, North American and Asian confederations have co-signed an open letter accusing FIFA of a fundamental breach of trust and deception. Former NBA star Ben Simmons has paid his own way to be a part of a camp for the Boomers. That's ahead of next year's Olympic Games in LA. The three-time All-Star hasn't played for Australia in 13 years, repeatedly withdrawing from Olympic and World Cup squads. And the Tahiti Surf Pro is back underway with the men's second round called on pumping conditions at Chowpo. And that's the 5AA sport.
8: Another 5AA forecast. Showers increasing in 16, easing tomorrow 15, a shower or two on Thursday 16, and a possible shower Friday 16. At the moment 10 on 5AA, Always Adelaide.
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1: Did you know your intestines could be full of pinworms and threadworms right now, and you might not even know it? 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Introducing Caruso's Expel Worms. 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So if you're ready to say goodbye to intestinal pinworms, threadworms, and the nighttime itch, try Caruso's Expel Worms today. 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
20: 6:09, good morning to you. Welcome to Tuesday on 5AA Breakfast. Arguably the most memorable moment in a career full of highlights for Taylor Walker. That kick, it says a bit about him that was a field kick in the end. A remarkable moment. We'll be talking about his incredible career that's not yet over, but it will be over imminently. He announced his retirement yesterday, and we'll discuss it on 5AA Breakfast. I may or may not reveal an embarrassing full-page bit of work I did on this last night, Stacey. Oh. I may or may not. Because
24: I love
20: like
24: an embarrassing Will Goodings moment.
20: It looks like the scribblings of a mad person. maybe more will be revealed. We'll find out. We'll see what mood I'm in when Tom Wren comes in about 15 minutes' time. Oh, we're going to talk census this morning, and we're going to have our own 5AA Breakfast Census with a chance for you to win tickets to the Royal Adelaide Show. Of course, tonight is the night. And we thought, well, let's not miss this opportunity where everyone's feeling like divulging some information. Let's find out a little bit about our 5AA Breakfast audience. When we ask the question, you call in and you'll have a chance to win Royal Show tickets. Don't worry. None of them are particularly probing. Everyone will be able to answer them too. I think. So we'll do that over the course of the morning. That's going to be a lot of fun. Phil Currie in the nation's capital. We've got a jury trial. The Premier's going to come on to talk about the AI Royal Commission and some of the other bits and pieces that have been going on in his absence. But that's the big one, $3 million on a Royal Commission into artificial intelligence in South Australia. You might have a question about that because we certainly have a few. The Premier a little bit later in the morning. Good morning to you, Stace.
2: Good morning, Will. How are you?
20: Yeah, I'm well. Are you a anti-AI user? Are you a full adopter? Where do you sort of sit on the AI use spectrum?
2: It changes every day. I was very anti-AI. I felt like an angry old Greek lady yelling at the clouds, like, don't take my data. But I shift every day and I use it for different things now, but I am very careful with what I use it for. And if it's fact-finding, I try and fact-check it a lot of the time.
20: Yes.
2: Because I don't trust.
20: Yes.
2: Still quite trusting of it.
20: No, yeah. I feel it's very useful just in terms of everyday use for just cursory inquiries or to get you started to try and find the answer to something. It's great for that, but maybe not if you just say, well, that's job done, question answered. We thought we'd start, given we're talking about South Australia effectively trying to lead the nation with a Royal Commission this morning. What was the last thing you used AI for? 8223 0000 or text us on 0448 08 1395. Let's just get a sense. This is not the first census question, by the way. This is just to get things started this morning.
2: What was the last thing you used AI for, Will?
20: Stephen Rae asked me a question on air during, I think it was the Crows Gold Coast game about, and Taylor, what was his last great game probably? Hopefully he's got another one in him, but it was just and he said, he's definitely in your top four football Crows players ever. You're Mount Rushmore of Crows players. And I went, oh, that's a great question. And I never thought of coming back to it until last night and yesterday when he announced his retirement. So I developed a matrix.
2: Of course.
20: And I wanted to test my matrix.
2: What is this?
20: I wanted to test my matrix against the AI to see what conclusions it came out with. So that was the last silly thing I used it for. The thing before that, which I bet we've had heaps of listeners that have done it, reading a book I'm absolutely adoring at the moment, and I thought, I want to read more books like this. So historical fiction, James A. Michener, who writes books in that vein? It was awesome.
2: Oh, that's good.
20: It just spewed out so many options that I had a great deal of fun. I've plotted out my next five books that I'm going to read because of AI. What about you? What was your last use of it?
2: I used it on the weekend for AI to recommend some plants to plant in our garden.
20: Perfect.
2: And, you know, I said west facing so it gets direct sun, clay-like soil in Adelaide conditions, and it gave a recommendation that we didn't like. So I said, no, I don't like that look, make it more tropical. And so I took quite a few prompts, but I think we got there maybe.
20: Yeah.
2: But I will take those recommendations to a garden centre and make sure an expert.
20: But it gives you, if you've...
2: A starting point.
20: That's right.
2: Yeah, it gave me a starting point. However, this morning, this will be fun since we're talking about the AI Royal Commission today. I said to it, South Australia is holding a Royal Commission into AI. If you were leading the commission, what recommendations would you make?
20: Ask the AI to do the commission.
2: So I thought in a year's time, I'd compare the AI's recommendations to the recommendations that the Royal Commission actually makes.
20: This is an excellent idea.
2: And see if the Royal Commissioners that are eventually appointed actually are just using AI and cheating.
20: Are they any more effective? Have they already been made redundant by the AI?
2: Yep. So number one is create a legal right to know when AI is being used. Number two, non-consequential decision should be AI only. Number three, establish an independent SA AI regulator or commissioner. So, yeah, there's quite a few recommendations here.
20: Is that so having an independent commissioner, some of those sounded also awfully like, and I wonder if this is where they grabbed them from, the parliamentary committee that already looked into this.
2: Yeah.
20: Which raises this whole question about why we have a royal commission to the whole thing.
2: Do we need to spend more than $3 million on another royal commission?
20: Yeah. We'll get listeners' thoughts on that over the course of the morning. We'll certainly be interrogating the Premier on that front. Brett. The last thing Brett used AI for was a calculator, which is certainly within its remit.
2: Yep.
20: Somebody says, I used AI to design my laundry so I could see what colours and the layout look like.
2: Oh.
20: Interior design is a very popular... Yeah. I don't know how you make it work, but I've seen people say, oh, look at this. This is what my living room would look like if I put in a fireplace.
2: Yeah.
20: And you look at it. somehow it's been made. I'm not quite sure the technology.
4: No, I don't know either.
20: What was the last thing you used AI for, folks? We have a royal commission here into its use in South Australia. Ours is not quite so probing. We're just asking you. What have 5AA Breakfast listeners use it to make?
4: Oh, yeah. We learnt last week from Michael and Ross Trevor you can use it to make T-shirts.
20: Michael's wonderful T-shirts.
4: Yeah.
20: Exactly right.
4: On the bus.
20: On the bus with all of us and pants and the undies and
4: our
20: so forth.
4: Our faces on there.
20: Our faces were on there too, which was excellent. Michael, one of our foremost proponents of AI use in 5AA. Mm-hmm. Let us know. Keep those coming in, 0408 08 1395. Interested to get a sense of what our listeners are using AI for.
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9: 90 minutes after six, we're going to have a Royal Commission into Artificial Intelligence here in South Australia. So we're doing our own small inquiry start things this morning about your AI use. What was the last thing you used AI for? Really creative range of things coming through on the text line. Michael, who creates T-shirts from Rostrever, is on the line. Morning, Michael.
10: Morning from the top of Turingi. Yeah, I actually created your T-shirts using AI. So I took, because we're on the bus, I took the London bus and took some headshots from your social media pages and combined them to produce your nice T-shirt for Friday.
9: I'm guessing that wasn't your first AI T-shirt, Michael.
10: Yeah, it was, actually.
9: Oh, it was? Oh, there you go.
10: It came out pretty good with AI.
9: I figured you must be a novelty T-shirt maker in your family. Michael, thank you. Linda, good morning.
11: Good morning. How are you?
12: Good, thanks, Linda.
11: Good. I use my AI to keep a list of movies that I'd like to watch. It started when I wanted to have a day of watching movies. I couldn't think of one to pick, and it seems a little bit creepy, but me and my AI seem to get to know each other a little bit. So I asked my AI what movies they would recommend, and they recommended a movie that was absolutely awesome. I wouldn't have even thought of watching it had I not got that recommendation. So it started from there. So whenever I see an ad for a movie that I'd like to watch, because I only get to watch movies maybe once every month or so, I let my AI know. He, all I have to say is just add it to the list. He knows what I mean, or she, whoever, they, and keeps the list for me. And then when it comes time to sit down and watch a movie, they will recommend the one I'd like the most, and then I give feedback as to whether or not they're right.
9: Yeah, so, that's, and it's learning amazing. More and more every time. That's really interesting, Linda. Thank you.
12: Because everyone's got that list, in the back of your mind.

0: And or, I don't know, my husband and I will just send each other a text message every now and then. We've got to watch this movie. And then when you have to sit down and watch a movie, or when you finally got the time, oh, what's on our list? Yeah, what do we want to watch?
1: Exactly.
0: Yeah. That's a great idea, Linda.
1: Chris compared Zach Butters and Jason Horne-Francis' first 100 games. Said AI, who's had the best overall impact? Butters by a whisker, says Chris. Bills, a few people have said this. I can't see the other ones because we've got so many texts, but
0: yeah.
1: Travel has been really useful. Bill says, my wife and I are going to Singapore in September, 15 days, staying in 3 motels, 5 days each at different locations. I used AI to give me a summary of the top tourist places to visit while staying at each motel, and also suggest restaurants based on our taste at each location. It was brilliant. It's basically mapped out our holiday.
0: Yeah.
1: We've reviewed it, of course, to just double check and make sure, you know, these places all exist and so forth. And we didn't change the thing. Bill, thank you for that.
0: That's great. Kelly said something similar, used it to travel Europe, itineraries, find laundromats, restaurants, train timetables, and then used AI to get our text line number.
1: Well, there you go. See?
0: To send us the message.
1: It really does work. We got it.
0: Wow.
1: Will from Goodwood says, I found a business card I thought I'd lost from a Canadian epoxy company at the World of Concrete in 2019. The phone number didn't work, but I was able to use AI to track them down last night and found out who they sold the technology to.
0: There you go. I used it to give me a daily schedule, sort of give my hours have changed. I now wake up at 4 a.m.
1: Life routine.
0: Yeah, I try and go to bed by 9 p.m. Give me a schedule that would suit my lifestyle and include an hour of exercise and maybe a nap. What's the best time to do all of that? And it told me the best time to do all of it. And so far, tried and tested.
1: So far, yeah. We haven't quit yet.
0: No.
1: So thank God for AI. That's a good one as well. Mm-hmm. A lot of people using it for interior design type things. Andrew wanted some extra crime statistics.
0: I don't know if I'd trust it with stats.
1: Well, yeah, you'd want to double check. When it gives you that little thumbnail link about where it got stat from.
0: Yeah.
1: You'd want to check a few of those things. Jim, this is interesting, and I wonder if this says a bit about the future. He says, I spent an hour on the phone via live chat trying to fix an issue with my Foxtel connection, and it didn't work.
0: Mm.
1: I then used ChatGPT by taking a couple of photos of the TV screen when prompted, and it fixed it within 5 minutes.
0: Oh.
1: Huh.
0: Yeah, I know a tradie, an electrician, who has said, you know, AI, we always say it's not going to take the jobs of trades, and it won't.
1: Mm.
0: However, they got a light that they had to change the bulb of that is really rare and have never done before. Took a photo of the light, took a photo of the bulb, and AI told it what to do. And you have to flick the switch to make sure this bulb is compatible with this, blah, blah, blah.
1: Right.
0: Yeah. So it gave them the rundown on how to do it, and then they did it.
1: And then they physically do it.
0: Yeah.
1: Mark and Osborne, good morning.
2: Morning. I met Paul McCartney in 1993. Drove to the gate and he wound the window down. I had a photo taken with him. The photo was actually pretty good, but it was just slightly a little bit blurry. And I used AI to have a better photo, perfect photo.
1: Oh, to touch it up for you.
2: Yeah, it was just like, my God, I couldn't believe it. I only got one question for AI. Is there any chance that they are going to take over and put people out of work and stuff like that. That's my only concern.
1: Well, I'm not being critical of you, Mark, because to some extent every one of us has said we're using it, so we're all in the same boat. But once upon a time, someone would have studied at uni to learn how to use Photoshop and image manipulation tools to create that effect, and now the computer can just do it based on anyone using basic human English language to say, can you fix this photo, make it look brighter or nicer or sharper, and it can do it.
0: Immediately.
1: Mark and Henley Beach, good morning.
3: Good morning, guys. I use AI quite a bit on some engineering workshop, CNC machines and fabrication things. We put the part numbers of the inserts into AI and then put in what size cutter, number of teeth, what material we're cutting, and it would spit out its perfect speed and cutting speed rate as well. So we use a diverse range of materials.
1: Huh.
3: So the other day I put in Bizalloy 80, so a Biz 80. And then I put in the edges with flame cut from oxy cutting. So then they change the speeds again. So you drop your speed rates down because of the hardened surface.
0: Mm.
3: So it's actually quite good. So it increases your productivity, longevity, tooling. good.
1: Yeah, that's a good example, actually, Mark, on the back of the last one we just had. If you talk about its potential for productivity improvement in a place like Australia, that's an example of how you would hope that's realised.
0: Yeah.
1: We'll continue to talk about this over the course of the morning because it is on the agenda here in SA with the Royal Commission. The Premier will join us after 8 o'clock today. Feels like 8 degrees outside at the moment. Is actually 10.6, 1 to 3 millimetres of rain. Doesn't even feel like it warrants a mention given what rain we've had. Tomorrow, 15 the top, 16 on Thursday, 16 Friday, then 17 and dry for the weekend, actually. No rain forecast for Saturday or Sunday.
0: Oh.
1: 17 both days and 19 on Monday.
0: Here we go.
1: Break the shorts out, Tom Wren. He's in the 5AA breakfast studio with us. He's always got the shorts on. What am I talking about? Call Gliderol now. Order a new door with operator before the end of September and receive two extra handsets. Morning, Rennie.
4: Morning, Will. Morning, Stacey. Huge day it was yesterday, wasn't it, with Taylor Walker announcing his retirement. 19 seasons, amazing career. And I'm just looking, 706 goals. Pardon me. Sorry, Will. 706 goals. He's 27th all-time for VFL, AFL, in terms of goal kickers. Where can he get to by the end?
1: Yeah.
4: So Peter Hudson is 21st with Wayne Carey on 727, maybe a bit far away. Josh Kennedy, 723. Henry Valance, 722. Nick Riewoldt, 718. I think that's gettable. He's top 25. But he goes down as one of the all-time great players and the leading goal kicker at the Crows by nearly 300 ahead of Tony Modra, who was, as we know, an icon. So an extraordinary career, great press conference, handled it beautifully, lots of emotion, which he's always done, worn his heart on his sleeve. So it was really lovely to see.
1: 18 years. It's amazing. You're going to have to block your ears, Stace, because I'm going to go full Crows romantic for a second here.
0: Go.
1: So
0: he's got his matrix.
1: I built a Crows matrix, so I want to work out my Crows Mount Rushmore. And so I listed my top 20 or so Crows players, goals, all Australians, premierships, club championships, major awards and so forth.
4: Mm-hmm.
1: And so unassailably McLeod and Mark Rusciuto,
4: their
1: records are just ridiculous.
4: Yep.
1: After that, based on my matrix, it gets interesting. You're looking at someone like a Ben Hart, four times All-Australian, two times club champion.
4: Simon Goodwin.
1: Two premierships. Simon Goodwin fits in that, albeit he was really young during the premierships. But yes, on paper, it stacks up. On my matrix, Nigel Smart came out really well, 275 games, three All-Australians, two premierships. And I was looking at it thinking, the problem, this feels wrong because Taylor Walker, by these basic accolade measurements, doesn't feature as high.
4: Yeah.
1: One All-Australian, no club championships, no Colemans, unlike Modra and so forth. And I was thinking, well, that's a problem with my matrix, not with Taylor Walker. So how do you quantify what Taylor Walker meant to the Adelaide Football Club? And I think I settled here. I think he's actually the most important player the Adelaide Football Club's ever had because his 18 years, I think, charts the journey that the club had from being the franchise to feeling like a football club.
4: Yeah.
1: Because he's a guy that felt like every AMO football club in Australia has a heart and soul guy like Taylor Walker. And he felt like a connection to grassroots footy in that way. Then he led the club through real tragedy. Real tragedy.
4: Yep.
1: I think the losing actual grand final in this conversation was a big part of the history now of the Adelaide Football Club. And he was there front and centre for that as well. I think he made Adelaide feel like a footy club. And more than so than anyone else who's played there. And yes, one of the greatest players, as you said, we've seen. But his contribution is, this is no longer a franchise.
4: Well, he led the club. He had the emotional connection, didn't he? He led them through their darkest hour. Phil Walsh anointed him as the captain when no one saw it coming. And then Phil Walsh, you know, passes away midway through the season. He leads them through that. Through the grand final, as you say, twice voted best captain in the competition. He was a leader, but he connected with the fans like perhaps, you know, no other player ever has. And Stacey, I know, you know, you've watched him as well. He was an amazing player on and off the field. Just incredible.
0: It seems like the culture and leadership he had within the club is almost as important as his playing record.
4: No doubt. Yeah, I think
1: it's a great way for putting it.
4: I think there have been three players for me that have been sort of big off the field. Tony Modra, I would put still as number one in terms of his popularity.
1: Yes.
4: In a one-team town at the time, he was enormous. I think Modra, and then I think the two that people just almost go to the football just to see them play, Taylor Walker and Eddie Betts. Those three, I think, stand head and shoulders above. And they've had some incredible players, the Crows. Like you said, Rusciuto, McLeod, Smart, Hart, Edwards, Goodwin, all of those, Wren, you know, all of them. But I think those three that I mentioned,
1: well
4: they're the ones that people just, they have this emotional connection. People, you know, visibly, I think, will be crying when they see Taylor Walker playing next week, which is great. That's what football is. That's what it's all about. It's what sport is. You want this, you know, you want to feel a part of something. And you're right, Will. He's brought a fabric to that club that you know, will stand the test of time.
1: He's not playing Friday night, is he?
4: I don't know. Did
1: he fly him over to Perth?
4: Yeah, it's a big call, isn't it? Yeah. They're already going to have to make four changes. Mm. But Fogarty back, maybe it's a one for one there.
1: Yeah.
4: So, right. We'll it'd be very interesting.
1: Good stuff, Brendan.
4: Good on you. Thanks, guys.
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6: More than 100 people are dead and at least 20 buildings have collapsed after a powerful earthquake in Colombia. A massive response is underway to free those trapped under the rubble after the 7.4 magnitude tremor struck in the country's west. Leaders of El Salvador and Ecuador have pledged rescuers and specialist dogs to aid in the response. International crisis group's Gladys Gonzalez is in Colombia and says emergency responders have been quick to act.
8: Authorities have moved very fast to see and evaluate the damages so far. So I think the response has been very quick. They are a very solid institution that are in charge of crisis management and attempting these sort of disasters.
6: Fire has destroyed a farmhouse at Langhorne Creek overnight. The resident called 000 after arriving home to find the property ablaze around 11 p.m. The roof has collapsed, leaving a damage bill of around $650,000. The cause is unclear. Fire investigators will attend the scene today. A man with a machete tried to rob an Anglevale service station overnight. He approached the night window of the Curtis Road servo and demanded cash. The man then confronted another employee on the forecourt before running off empty-handed. The victim suffered a superficial scratch to his neck but didn't need medical treatment. Police searched the area but the suspect wasn't found. The Reserve Bank Board is meeting today to announce its next interest rate move. Most economists believe rates will stay on hold at 4.35%. Westpac is the latest major lender to report a fall in mortgage applications. Opposition leader Angus Taylor says the government's budget measures are sapping confidence.
9: Interest rates are too high for hard-working Australians, and we see people with a mortgage paying over $30,000 more than they were before Labor came to power. Interest rates are too high, and that's because inflation is too high.
6: We're being reminded to fill out the compulsory census tonight. The data is used by government and business to get a broad view of the country. Curtis University Associate Professor Todd Jones says it's important to take part.
10: It provides us with a snapshot of Australia every 5 years. So if you think about all of the policy decisions that we need to make, how we allocate resources, how we identify where services need to be, all of that would take the census into account when businesses are making decisions about where to be based or where to focus their investment. They'll look for the census too.
6: Car insurance companies are under pressure to explain what's driving sharp increases in premiums. Jack Fenwick reports.
11: A review by the corporate regulator has found prices soared far beyond inflation in 2025. ASIC looked at 8 insurance brands under 5 insurers, which collectively make up nearly 3/4 of the market, finding car insurance premiums increased by 8% in the year to July 2025. Premiums already grew more than 42% between 2019 and 2024. The Insurance Council of Australia says it's exploring options to explain premiums more clearly to consumers.
6: And the majority of Australians surveyed in a new poll would like greater control over their social media feeds. The survey shows 71% of people want the government to mandate an opt-in feature for social media algorithms. Turning to 5AA Sport.
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6: Here's Tom Wren.
4: Thank you, Kendall. It is back to business for the Crows today after Taylor Walker announced his retirement yesterday. The coaching staff now have to decide whether to play him in Friday night's clash in Perth against Fremantle or rest him ahead of the final home and away game of the season against GWS next week. Well, meantime, a decision on Essendon's next coach might not be made until next week. Interviews with James Hird, Jamie Graham, Mark McVeigh and Murray Davis wrapped up last week. Bombers great Matthew Lloyd telling Footy Classified it's a huge job to turn around the fortunes of the club.
12: The coach who gets it, I just think the head of football, you know, who that will be, how good they need to be, head of development, three new assistant coaches. So it's like the coach is one thing, but I look forward to seeing who else they've got to bring in, because I think it's five, six, seven people that need to come in and try and shift the performance, on-field performance.
4: Australian Test opener Jake Weatherald admits he's under pressure to score runs in this week's first test against Bangladesh in Darwin. Cricket legend Mark Waugh believes a lean series against the Tigers will see Weatherald miss Australia's upcoming tour of South Africa. The 31-year-old agrees.
13: When someone like Mark Waugh say that, it's just probably stating the obvious, isn't he? You know, you are required to make runs all the time when you go out there, and I've got a good opportunity to play two games, hopefully, and make runs, get four innings to do that. If I don't do that, then yeah, I'll put fate in someone else's hands.
4: Yeah, let's hope he goes well. And Ethan Ewing has defeated Joel Vaughan in an All-Australian heat in the second round at the Tahiti Surf Pro. And that's the 5AA Sport.
6: And the weather and showers increasing in 16 today, easing tomorrow 15, a shower or two on Thursday 16, then a possible shower Friday also 16. At the moment 10 on 5AA, Ways Adelaide.
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1: Seven. My goodness, we've got a lot of texts coming through on 0-4-8-0-8-13-95 with people and their personal AI use. We might revisit this a little bit later in the morning, with informed by many of your thoughts on this subject matter, because the Royal Commission is going ahead at a cost of $3 million to you. What will it determine? Why does South Australia need to do this? What's the best case scenario of what we're going to work out? We're going to ask the Premier about all that after 8 o'clock today.
0: Yeah, and I wonder, we seem to be doing all of this world-leading work in South Australia, which is great, banning kids off social media and mobile phones in schools. In this respect, though, are we just paying, are South Australian taxpayers paying for a royal commission that everyone else will be able to benefit from?
1: Well, yeah, once we print it, it's public, isn't it? So yeah. if there is some grandiose finding about this is the best way to implement in the public service, New South Wales will say thank you.
0: Yeah.
1: What competitive advantage does it confer on the South Australian taxpayer that justifies us spending $3 million?
0: Yeah.
1: That is really unclear.
0: Should the federal government not be doing this?
1: Well, I will ask the Premier a little bit later, do we really need to rail gauge AI?
0: Mm.
1: Do we need an SA approach and a Victorian approach and New South Wales approach? So how many times do we get into trouble with this in Australia because every state does its own thing?
0: We're talking about an e-scooter review at the moment because every state is doing its own thing and there's different rules and no one knows which is the best way to handle it.
1: Exactly right. Yeah. So we will pursue that a little bit later. Hey, our boys, the 64, were on The Voice last night.
0: Oh, yes.
1: Four judges turned around, and here's a bit of what they had to say.
18: What a great audition. Wow. That was so much fun. Four chair tens. Congratulations. Yes. Brilliant. So, who are you? Where have you come from?
19: We are the 64. We formed as a group 11 years ago in a high school music classroom in South Australia, and we sing 60s and 70s music.
18: I love it.
20: So great. You can sing, you can harmonise. I saw some moves there. You can dance.
1: So, great start for the guys. Yeah. Looking forward to following their journey on The Voice. The 64 who were live with us in the studio yesterday, their mums will be delighted, as they said, that they're all nervously going to watch last night. And I think they'll be pretty excited about the outcome.
0: So we're all now Team Mel.
1: Yes.
0: They chose Mel to be their coach. So the whole state is Team Mel now.
1: We're all Team Mel now. It's time for our first question of the 5AA Breakfast Census.
0: Oh, yes.
1: So it is Census Day today, in case you weren't aware. Tonight's the night you went to fill out your census. We're going to have our own version, and everyone who provides us with a census answer is in the running to win tickets to go to the Royal Show. Not just any tickets, a family pass to the Royal Show. You can get your tickets now at theshow.com.au and Drake Supermarkets. The first question is a really easy one. We want them to sort of fit the hours of the day that we're talking in. 6 to 7 listeners, 8223 0000. What do you eat for breakfast? The 5AA Breakfast Census. So you wake up, the first thing you do, the radio goes on, what are you eating? Let's find out what's the most popular. Toast? Is it Weet-Bix? Is it yogurt? Is it nothing? Is it just black coffee?
0: Because we want to compile the stats on what is the average 5AA Breakfast listener. So tell us.
1: This is important. Mark McCrindle wants this data. 8223 0000.
0: We'll have a question each hour. So there's three questions that will make up the 5AA Breakfast Census. So this hour we're asking you, what do you eat for breakfast?
1: And every single person who contributes can win the tickets to the Royal Show. Peter and Hillbank, what gets you started?
21: I'm really getting into crumpets right now, to be honest.
0: Yeah, aren't we all?
21: Vegemite and butter. They're really, ticking the box at the moment.
1: Well, I had a crumpet the other day from Chanelas. It was made by these homemade ones. Oh. It was the size of a dinner plate.
0: Craters?
1: Oh, yes.
0: The big ones?
1: My goodness.
0: How good
1: unbelievable.
0: Are they?
1: That's life-changing. It is a whole meal. Jane in Birdwood Park, what's your breakfast?
22: Oh,
2: yogurt and berries.
0: Oh.
2: Followed by black coffee.
1: Oh, Jane. That's actually a very healthy start to the day. Chris in Richhaven, good morning.
3: How you going? I'm just a Kellogg's cornflakes and a banana.
1: Yeah.
0: Oh, yeah.
1: Classic Australian breakfast. Andrew in Kensington Park, good morning.
22: Good morning. I'm pretty boring. A hot cup of boiled water followed by just black coffee.
1: Boiled water and then black coffee.
22: Yeah.
0: I've got a friend who does this,
22: Angela.
0: And
22: for a couple of hours after that because it's too early to have food.
0: Do you call it a silver tea? I have a friend who has boiled water and she calls it a silver tea.
22: I just called it, mine's boring, boiled water.
1: Interesting. Thank you, Angela. Dave in South Brighton, good morning.
23: Morning, guys. I have, in winter time, porridge with Riverland dried apricots chopped up and Riverland sultanas and home dried apples.
1: With
23: a splash of maple syrup.
1: That's what I'd have if I was organised.
23: That's my winter time breakfast.
1: That sounds awesome. Thank you, Dave. Let's go to Engle Farm. Linda, what's your breakfast?
24: Just an orange juice, some toast, and a breakfast biscuit. And sometimes I've had a hash brown with Vegemite and strawberry jam. Love it.
0: So many questions. Yeah. The Vegemite and the strawberry jam together, Linda?
24: Yep, love it.
1: That feels a little confronting. But, hey, Linda, it's the census. It's your answer. They're all legitimate. Kaz in Brompton, good morning.
25: G'day, folks. I have a triple espresso home ground.
0: Oh, wow.
1: Well, that'd certainly get things started.
0: Kaz,
1: Thank you, Kaz.
0: Bouncing off the walls.
1: Reno, what about you?
26: No, good morning. Just a plain 4 Weet-Bix and your 43 beans Escafe first thing in the morning.
1: Yeah, that sounds excellent. Sharon in Parafield Gardens, good morning.
27: Hi, Will and Stacey. Monday, Wednesday and Friday, I have a Vitamix. I juice a pear, an apple, an orange with wheatgrass. And Tuesday and Thursday, I have milk and yogurt and berries and goji berries and oats.
1: Wow. You've got a breakfast matrix, Sharon. That's excellent. Linda in Heathfield, what about your breakfast?
28: Yeah, mine is in the saucepan on top of the stove. Porridge with banana, honey, and a fair bit of milk. Yeah.
1: Oh, yum. Wendy in Golden Grove, what are you starting with?
29: When I start work an hour and a half after I get up, I like one ladybar from the ladybar thing, like a peppermint one and a cup of jasmine tea. That's my go-to when I'm at work.
0: What's a ladybar?
29: It's five from the ladybar shakes. But it's like a bar, but it's peppermint and it's bloody beautiful. Peppermint and chocolate. And it's not too bad for you.
1: Oh, good stuff. Thank you, Wendy. Gaz in Goolwa, what are you starting the day with?
30: Breakfast champions, mate. We got the old pie with sauce, custard tart and the old iced coffee.
1: You wouldn't happen to be a tradie, would you, Gaz?
30: Put theirs on your chest, mate.
1: Good, thank you. Pam, good morning. You there, Pam?
31: Yes, good morning. First, I have the cornflakes, which I get from Aldi, and you do not need any sugar with it. Mm-hmm. And I have it with peaches and cranberries. And then after that, I have two pieces of toast with a nice, not strawberry, raspberry jam on it, and perhaps cheese and some Devon.
1: Oh, magnificent. Thank you, Pam. Sarah in Windsor Gardens will be our second last one. Sarah, what are you having for breakfast?
32: Yeah, well, I'll admit sometimes it's just a coffee, but if I'm going to eat, I love scrambled eggs on Vegemite toast.
1: Magnificent.
0: That's my husband's.
1: Is it? Katrina in Gulfview Heights.
33: Hello, how are you?
1: Good, Katrina.
33: I have, most mornings, I have 3 Weet-Bix. Overnight Weet-Bix because I'm a baker, and then on my 2 days off, I do another recipe and I put it in the air fryer and have a nice warm one, and it's usually got raspberries and chopped chips in it.
1: Oh, you know what I've learnt? The educational component of this for me has been that the most delicious breakfasts require a bit of effort, and I'm jealous of all those people that are both as organised and capable of putting that all together. So concludes question number one on our census this morning. Question number two, next hour, more chances for you to be in the running to win those Royal Show tickets, the family pass that we're going to give away at the end of the day. Let's talk weather. Daniel Sherwin-Simpson at the Bureau joins us. Daniel, what have we got ahead for this Tuesday, the 11th of August?
4: Yeah, good morning, Will and Stacey. It's going to be a relatively settled day for the better part of the day. And then as we move into the evening, we're going to see a cold front sweep over the state. That's set to come through Adelaide overnight. So probably while you're sleeping will be when the most of the rainfall will come in. Not expecting as much as what we saw on the weekend. Probably only, 1 to 5 millimetres, possibly getting up to 10, maybe the odd station seeing 15 up in the hills. So a lot less rain than what we saw on the weekend. As we move into tomorrow, we'll see a couple of spits lingering about, but still, again, not a whole lot in terms of significant weather. And then heading out into the later parts of the week and the weekend, some really settled weather, warming up to 19 degrees by the time we get to next Monday, and some sunnier skies over the weekend as well.
1: All right, good stuff. Thank you, Daniel. Let's head to St. Paul's, and your constable Rebecca Stokes is on the line. Rebecca, there's been an attempted robbery to servo at Anglevale.
5: Yes, just before midnight last night, a man approached the night window of the service station on Curtis Road at Anglevale. He was armed with a machete and demanded cash. The male then confronted and threatened another employee on the forecourt before running off empty-handed. And the employee on the forecourt sustained a superficial scratch to his neck when this suspect has grabbed him by the throat, but he didn't require any medical treatment. Police searched the area, but the suspect was not located. He was wearing dark clothing with a high-vis vest over the top and a black skull-faced balaclava. Our crime scene investigators attended and examined the scene overnight, and investigations are continuing. So anyone who witnessed this incident or any suspicious activity in the area, or perhaps captured the suspect running away on their CCTV or dash cam, can contact Crime Stoppers on 1-800-333-000.
0: The black skull-faced balaclava probably gives away memorable. A couple of hints. Mm. Yeah. Two males have been arrested at Morphett Vale overnight as well, Rebecca.
5: Yeah, just after midnight, we were called to reports of a trespasser in the backyard of a home on Burns Court at Morphett Vale, and clothing had been stolen from the clothesline. Police searched the area but were unable to locate any suspects at that time. And then about 3 hours later, about 3:15 this morning, and only a short distance away in Pembury Crescent at Morphett Vale, police were contacted again after an occupant disturbed an intruder inside their house. The suspect ran off before police arrived, and it was later discovered that a phone and an e-bike had been stolen from the address. Police, including our police dog Griffin, searched the area and stopped a man. He was allegedly riding the stolen bike. And further inquiries also located a teenager nearby, allegedly in possession of the stolen phone. So they've both been arrested. And the 45-year-old Shadow Park man was charged with unlawful possession. He'll face court at the end of the month. And the 16-year-old Morphett Vale boy was charged with serious criminal trespass, unlawful possession and theft. And he'll face the Adelaide Youth Court later today.
1: Yeah, some good police work there. Thank you, Rebecca. Senior Constable Rebecca Stokes from St. Paul. 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
6: Thanks, Will. And morning, Stacey. Truck rollover causing headaches and Port Wakefield Road at Windsor just near Wild Horse Plain. Seeing delays inbound on Anzac Highway at Ashford heading to the city. Those works at Penfield are super slow this morning. Wamma Road at Argent Road and a speed camera to look out for today. Judd Road at Elizabeth. 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Adelaide's most accurate traffic on 5AA.
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1: 3 minutes to seven after 7 o'clock. Another chance to win tickets to the Royal Show. We have another census question, and we're going to get into one of probably the most contentious census questions after 7 o'clock, because we've gotten in touch with the No Religion campaign people, and they're going to come on, and we'll have a chat with them about why they're pushing so hard for people to answer that particular question in one particular way.
0: Very interesting. I'm looking forward to that. Well, there are lots of Adelaide artists and producers at the moment who are struggling to sell tickets to shows or put shows on because, as we know, cost of living, it starts to bite. People have to make concessions somewhere to save their money. And unfortunately, it's hitting the entertainment industry hard, including our next guest, Chloe Castledine. She's a singer, producer, puts together the band called The Cast in Adelaide, who you'd know really well. And she joins you this morning. Good morning, Chloe.
11: Good morning, Stacey. How are you?
0: Yeah, good. Thank you.
11: And Will, how are you?
1: Good morning to you, Chloe.
0: So is this something you're noticing at the moment? It's a tough time for artists at the moment.
11: Oh, absolutely. Look, I mean, Adelaide has always been notorious for buying late. So that's just something, as an artist and a producer, you know, is going to happen. But I'm just noticing lately, in the last even year, things are slowing down. And we're noticing that a lot of artists and producers especially, and self-funded producers, are just finding it too hard to continue putting on their shows because the cost is huge, and you know, everyone's costs are rising, but so it is for us as well, you know. And so the cost of putting on a show is just extraordinary. So,
0: you mentioned they're buying tickets late, which is something that audiences here are well known for, notorious for.
11: Oh yeah.
0: Would it help if people just bought their tickets earlier?
11: Well, yeah, absolutely, because at least you know that you're either going to break even or you're going to know if you need to cancel. But when you know that that everyone buys super late, then you kind of just rest on this hope. But it's a gamble. It's a massive gamble. So you outlay all these costs that you have to pay early. So that's money that you lose straight away. Yeah. And then you just sit and you hope.
1: What's the sorry, Chloe, you mentioned before that the cost, it's never been more expensive to put on a show. What's the biggest thing that's risen in terms of, from a performer's perspective, that you're being slugged with?
11: Well, there's, you know, you've got to pay the fees of all the people that are involved. So, and then that fee needs to match like an industry standard, and also, you know, I want to make sure I look after my team. So you've got the dancers, the musicians, you know, you've got to pay them their fee, their hourly rate, their rehearsals. Then you've got to pay super on top of that. And then you need to pay all the deposits to the venue, all the marketing costs that you need to outlay up front, and social media and meta marketing and costuming and lighting design and all these things you need to pay early, because people are doing the work early. You've got to pay for the time to create the show, to design it, for all the choreography. So it takes quite a lot to put on the show. And then you've got all the splits and the cuts that go to the venue and to the ticketing company, and then you've got to pay royalties for the music that you're using, and the list just goes on of costs, and everything's rising, so, which is fair enough.
0: And the royalties for you would be a big one right now, because you've got a show coming up, Club Y2K, which would be lots of music we know.
11: Absolutely. Yeah, so, I mean, am I foolish for putting on a show in this climate? Yes and no, but this is our job, you know. Being a producer is my job. That's my living, and that's, you know, people rely on me, my team, the cast, rely on me for regular and consistent work, which I've made the commitment to do. So sometimes that means, you know, I need to produce the show or fund the show to keep us all working. And, yeah, like producing something self-funded, that's always a massive risk. And, you know, we've always been fairly successful in the past where we've been able to put on a show and we do get regular clients, audience that come along and support. But just, you know, it's relying on those people to come and relying on your marketing.
1: Well, thank God you do take the risk, Chloe, and many aren't. Harvest and Lane Wave both been canned here because in the absence of people like Chloe taking risks, there wouldn't be shows for people to go out and see, and that's, you know, part of the fun of life is going to see live music and things like that. So thank you, Chloe. Hopefully conditions turn and it becomes somewhat more profitable for you in the near future. We're going to take a break. We'll come back with more in just a sec.
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12: 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Good morning, I'm Kendall Bratty.
13: Had a collision? 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
12: A desperate search is continuing for survivors after a 7.4 magnitude earthquake shook Colombia. More than 100 people are dead and at least 20 buildings have collapsed, with the tremor also felt in Venezuela, Ecuador and Panama. El Salvador and Ecuador are sending additional resources to aid in the response. Police are investigating an attempted robbery at an Anglevale service station overnight. Senior Constable Rebecca Stokes says a man with a machete approached the night window of the Curtis Road servo and demanded cash.
14: The male then confronted and threatened another employee on the forecourt before running off empty-handed, and the employee on the forecourt sustained a superficial scratch to his neck when this suspect has grabbed him by the throat, but he didn't require any medical treatment. Police searched the area, but the suspect was not located. He was wearing dark clothing with a high-vis vest over the top and a black skull-faced balaclava.
12: A serious crash at Malang yesterday has left two people in hospital. A ute hit a tree and rolled on Finnis Malang Road. The driver, a 59-year-old woman, was airlifted to hospital with serious injuries. Her 57-year-old male passenger suffered non-life-threatening injuries. The Reserve Bank Board will this afternoon announce its next move on interest rates. Most economists believe rates will stay on hold at 4.35%. Westpac is the latest major lender to report a fall in mortgage applications as rates, budget changes and other cost pressures weigh on the market. More than 2.5 million households have already completed their census ahead of the official night tonight. A fine of $364 a day will apply to those who refuse to participate. Assistant Treasury Minister Andrew Lees says it's a chance to help the government best allocate funding.
15: And that's part of giving back to your community, because when you can accurately fill in the census, it ensures that your community gets the resources that it's entitled to.
12: The corporate watchdog has found motorists are paying more for car insurance, but providers aren't forthcoming about why prices are hiked. An ASIC report shows motor vehicle insurance premiums rose 8% in the past financial year, and around 70% of companies had poor disclosure practices. Commissioner Alan Kirkland says the premium increases in recent years have been significantly higher than the increases in inflation.
16: That's why it's even more important for insurers to explain what the reasons behind those increases are. And when insurers do that properly, it will prompt some people to push back or to shop around. And we know that when people take those actions, they often end up spending less.
12: Now I'm turning to 5AA Sport.
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12: Here's Tom Wren.
17: Thank you, Kendall. Adelaide coach Matthew Nicks says the side is steeling itself for a huge game on Friday night against Fremantle in Perth. The Crows must win to have any chance of making the top four and have to beat the Dockers on their home deck where they've been unbeaten all season. Nick's telling Fox Footy he knows it's not an easy assignment.
18: That's our goal. Our goal is Friday night, set ourselves up and at least give ourselves a chance to finish in a position that gives us a crack in September. I know we'll play finals footy. It's an unusual year this year. You probably don't want to finish 7th or 8th. It's one of those positions. But if we do, so be it, right? We'll be ready for that as well.
17: The Crows will train around lunchtime and the side is expected to make several changes ahead of that clash on Friday night. Port Adelaide's players will also train tonight ahead of their final home game of the season, which will be played on Saturday night against Melbourne. Well, Test batsman Jake Weatherald admits he hasn't done enough to cement his spot at the top of Australia's batting order. He says he could be dropped if he doesn't make runs against Bangladesh in the first test in his hometown of Darwin, and that starts on Thursday. Another nail, has gone into the coffin of failed A-League franchise Western United. The Australian Professional Leagues has confirmed it has terminated its agreement to compete in the A-Leagues after being placed into hibernation last season. Meantime, Adelaide United will be in action tonight as it looks to qualify for the Asian Champions League when it takes on Vietnamese side Kong and Hanoi. And the WNBA is still yet to address the move of some former NBA stars planning to nominate for its draft. They will enter for selection to bring attention to the lack of eligibility guidelines for transgender players. And that's the 5AA Sport.
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6: Morning there at Windsor. A truck rollover to look out for today. Port Wakefield Road near Wild Horse Plains. Pretty slow at the moment for works. Myland South Railway Terrace at Scotland Road. Also sluggish at Findon today. Crittenden Road near Glen Elder Street. And getting busy for the drive in Marion Road at the Anzac Highway intersection. Early morning cameras. Elizabeth Way and Elizabeth. And got one setting up right now. Judd Road at Elizabeth. 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Adelaide's most accurate traffic on 5AA.
12: Now the 5AA forecast: showers increasing in 16 today, easing tomorrow 15, a shower or two on Thursday 16, and a possible shower Friday also 16. At the moment 10 on 5AA, always Adelaide.
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1: 7:08. Good morning to you. If you're joining us for the first time this Tuesday, the 11th of August. It's Census Day in Australia and it's Census Day on 5AA Breakfast. We already put, I don't know how many, a stack of listeners in the running to win Royal Show tickets in the first hour. 15, thank you, Emily. 15 in the running. We will do perhaps another 15. We'll have to wait and see. We've got another 5AA Breakfast census question for you coming up. If you respond, you're in the running to win the tickets. It's as simple as that. Mm. So Royal Show, it's just around the corner. You can get your tickets at theshow.com.au and, of course, Drake's Supermarket. So we'll get into that and ask you the question very, very shortly. We will talk seriously about the census question, or at very least the census-related awareness campaign out there that has caught the eye of our listeners and was a talking point yesterday. The no religion people are going to be coming on very, very shortly. Lots of people have done it this morning, I guess, the census, and probably have done it last night. How'd you find it? Any questions, queries, weirdness, observations? We'd love to hear from you. 8223 0000.
0: And at the end, there's a question that says, are you happy for your details, your answers to be made public in 99 years? Will you tick yes?
1: Great question.
0: Yeah.
1: 99 years. Yeah.
0: Yeah, that's what I thought.
1: Yeah.
0: I'll be long gone. Nah. I don't care if people know how many hours I worked
1: in
0: 99 years.
1: We'll almost have subs by then. Let's
0: maybe.
1: Almost. You never know. Let's talk about bird flu because yesterday a new warning came out from the state government with regard to not just human interaction with birds and a series of new cases, but a warning to pet owners. The CEO of the RSPCA here in South Australia is Marcus Gehrig and joins us on 5AA Breakfast. Now, Marcus, good morning. What specific concerns are there about cats and dogs?
19: Yeah, good morning. The message from the RSPCA is that we are concerned that cats and dogs interacting with, sick or dying birds is of a concern to their own well-being and their own welfare. And I think it's really important that we start to sort of shift the conversation to just be aware of what we can do practically to keep our pets safe.
0: Okay, so are our pets only at risk if they interact with a sick or dying bird, or could they get sick from bird feces?
19: Yeah, so any area that could have been contaminated by a bird is at risk, for your dogs and cats. But also just your food and water bowl that you might have outdoors that birds might be interacting with. If they've got bird flu, that's a place of contamination that may jump over to your cats in particular, and they're of great concern. So the message from us is sort of quite simple, is that we just need to be quite vigilant at the moment with our domestic animals. Keep our dogs on leads when we're walking them in the beach in particular and other places where we might be coming across dead or dying birds. And then for our cats, it's just really important that we think about how we can transition our cats to maybe more of a contained environment, so keeping them within the home or starting to invest in some outdoor enclosures for your cats, because they are of significant risk as well. And then, of course, many of us have our backyard chooks or our pet birds. They are of great concern. So, thinking about how we can increase the size of our enclosures for our backyard chickens to keep them separated from wild birds with quite a concerning time.
1: I note there have been cases of the bird flu getting to cats and dogs overseas. In the event that it does, is it as fatal for them as it appears to be for native bird populations?
19: Yeah, there's limited data, but what we've seen, particularly for cats, that they are of high risk of having an adverse outcome. And so I think for our cat populations and our cat owners, the message is to really think about how we can start to transition those cats that normally wander out during the day and then come back at nighttime, to start thinking about how we can transition them to a contained environment, because it can be quite fatal for cats in particular.
0: Mm. And is there any treatment for it? I mean, birds flying around, we wouldn't usually get a sick one and take it to the vet, but our cats and dogs we would. Can they be treated, or?
19: Yeah. Look, from what we understand, no, they can't. I think bird flu, that there is a vaccine out there. I don't think there's one at the moment available for cats and dogs. So I think it's just something we have to be really vigilant about to ensure that our domestic animals are kept safe.
0: Because I think the name of it is, quite misleading. I was seeing some comments on Facebook in a local group the other night saying, keep your cats and dogs secure. And someone said, it's bird flu. It only affects birds. So, yeah, I think people can get quite complacent.
1: That's great information, Marcus. Thank you. Marcus Gehrig, the SA CEO of the RSPCA. All right, let's head back to our census conversation. Most people have engaged with the census in the spirit that it's intended. It's information gathering. It helps governments make legislation and work out what to build and infrastructure needs and all sorts of things and give a snapshot of the population. The one thing that became contentious on our show yesterday was the advertising for the no religion option that had been, in some people's eyes, all over their social media and had led them to wonder why would anyone particularly care to influence or inform how other people are filling out their census.
0: Yeah.
1: So we thought, well, let's get the people on and get to the bottom of it. Steve Martin is the Census No Religion campaign organiser. Steve, good morning.
20: And a very good morning to you. How are you?
1: We're well, Steve. Steve, why do you think people need help on this question?
20: Well, thank you very much for asking. So what we're appealing to is that people jot down what they truly believe at the moment, not what they're raised to be or what they were some years ago, but what they actually are today. And what we'd like people to do is to join the other 11 million Australians who have no religion. And look, to put it in context, the Australian Bureau of Statistics traditionally has asked people, what is your religion? And they were going to change that question to, do you have a religion? And if so, what is that religion? Because, of course, to ask, what is your religion, is leading. It's a leading question. It's like, being asked, which gym do you go to? Well, hang on. I don't go to a gym. And it might lead people to sort of say, well, actually, 2 years ago, I went to the gym at X. That's which gym I go to. Well, I put down gym X, but I haven't been for 2 years, so it's an irrelevant question. And what has happened is that though the Australian Bureau of Statistics was going to change the question not to be leading, the religious leaders approached the government and government ministers to say, hang on, don't go changing that question. Don't go changing that question, because if you change that question, more people are going to put down no religion and we lose our power.
0: That's a question a lot of people have, Steve. Why does it matter to you what someone else puts down on their census?
20: So if we think in terms of government and what government does, just two examples of how religious leaders influence things, and keeping in mind that religious leaders are at the extreme of their religion. So, you know, if you take, I don't know, the Catholic Church, you take the leaders of the Catholic Church that, for example, go to government. So if we think in terms of government and what government does, just two examples of how

0: in government schools, rather than having psychologists or social workers to help children who are having behavioural or home difficulties, government pays for chaplains, religious people, to be in schools advising children of problems that are totally unrelated to religion. You know, they're behavioural problems or bullying problems or identity problems.
1: What, in a public school? I've never seen that.
0: Well, you are a very advanced state, you South Australians. But in many other states of Australia, there are chaplains. And I don't know whether you're old enough to remember John Howard, but John Howard started this whole business of having religious chaplains in schools. And those chaplains were curated by religious institutions to make sure that they were Christians. Now, how does that figure? And there are other things like, you know, you're at the end of your life. You've got a terminal illness. You're going to die. But the closest hospital to you happens to be a religious hospital, whatever religion it might be. And they don't believe in voluntary assisted dying, but you just want to go. You're in pain, you're suffering. How is it that a religious institution interferes in your last moments of life and how much suffering you endure? And it's inappropriate. So, you know, these religious leaders go to government seeking funds to build big religious hospitals. I've got no problem with religious hospitals, but I do have a problem if religious hospitals interfere in my end of life.
2: Okay. So that perceived offence notwithstanding, the ABS had a whack at you guys, didn't they? They put out a statement.
0: I don't believe that they did.
2: Well, they said, I'll read out their release. They said, the ABS is aware of campaigns aimed at influencing individuals' response to the 2026 census question on religion. The question on religion measures a person's religious affiliation, which may be different from the practice of or participation in religious activities. Religious affiliation refers to the religion a person nominates an association with. That may be different from their religious practices or their participation in religious activities. The ABS actually wants to collect the opposite of what you're suggesting is the intent of the question.
0: Yeah, look, I don't believe that's true.
2: But that's what they're saying. They're the ones who collect the data.
0: No. But it's an affiliation, right?
2: Yes.
0: That's what you're saying?
2: That's what they're saying.
0: No, I understand that. But they're saying affiliation, right?
2: Yes.
0: Okay. So if somebody is no longer practicing a religion, are they affiliated with that religion?
1: Well, it should be up to that person to decide.
0: Of course it should be. It absolutely should be. People should be putting down what they're affiliated with. But if they're not affiliated with a religion, if they don't practice a religion, if they have nothing to do with a religion, then they shouldn't put down the religion. And furthermore, you are aware that religious groupings are having a very strong campaign to encourage people to put down a religion because they don't want to lose the power that they have.
1: Well,
0: they have huge power in influencing government.
1: That's my next question, Steve. If the roles were flipped and one of the big churches was targeting people on social media and saying, we encourage you to put down Catholicism.
2: If you've ever been to a church...
1: Yep.
2: Make sure you're religious.
1: Make sure you tick that box. It sounds like you wouldn't really be in support of that. So why, of a church inflicting their views on the population and encouraging someone to tick a box that suits their agenda, but you're doing exactly that.
0: People of no religion, so the 11 million people in Australia who don't have a religion, they're not trying to say to anybody, look, do things the way we want you to do things. The people that these 11 million Australians are neutral. They say, okay, let's look at government policy, laws, what have you, on the basis of merit and on the basis of logic and rationality, not on the basis of some scripture that was written, you know, thousands of years ago. So it is a realism that we would like to see in Australian society. And the movement towards no religion has grown significantly. You know, 50 years ago, when I was going to school, virtually everybody was a Christian. But now, Christians make up less of the population.

0: population than people of no religion. So why should religion, and particularly religious leaders, strong religious leaders who have a stronger bent in their beliefs than the rest of the congregation, why should they be imposing their beliefs and views on the rest of Australia?
1: All right, Steve, thank you. Steve Martin is the campaign organiser of the Census No Religion campaign.
2: My head's about to explode.
1: I think, to paraphrase our text line, I think most people felt comfortable enough interpreting the question without needing anyone to explain it to them.
2: That's, yeah.
1: That's my polite interpretation of the text line.
2: Hearing that makes me want to pick a religion and put it down now. I was
1: completely.
2: It makes you go, don't tell me what to do. And this is the thing. I think they've misread the Australian population. Even if you are somewhat sympathetic to putting down a no religion, hearing that makes most people go, don't tell me what to do. I will put down whatever I want to put down. And just to spite you, I'm going to find a religion to choose.
1: The quote, my favourite quote from the ABS, material is circulating online and through social media that suggests people respond in a way that is inconsistent with the intent of the question. Who does that sound like? Let's check traffic and we'll come back with our own 5AA Breakfast Census question, far less contentious, in just a moment.
2: Oh, will it be, though?
1: I'm not sure. I can't remember what the next one is. I have to have a look. Enjoy your outdoor area all year round with an opening and closing roof design manufactured and installed locally by Lever House.
3: Morning there. Solid delays outbound with a truck rollover from Port Wakefield Road at Windsor, just near Wild Horse Plain. Really sluggish on Main North Road at Enfield, heading to the city. Quite busy, the Port of Expressway driving towards Port Adelaide. And a speed camera this morning, Osmond Terrace at Nord. Do look out for that one too. 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Adelaide's most accurate traffic on 5AA.
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1: 28 after 7. Such is the inverse power of the No Religion campaign for the census that a lot of our listeners without a religion are now finding one. Now we've got our own census question for you to answer on 5AA Breakfast with our census question this hour and your chance to win tickets to the Royal Show, a family pass. You'll be in the running to win that if you tell us where are you living in South Australia, north, south, east, or west. 5AA Breakfast listeners, where are they mostly from? The north, the south, the east, or the west? Get calling right now, 8223 0000, and register where you are, and that's as simple as that. Just tell us north, south, east, or west on the compass, and you're in the running to win the Royal Show tickets.
2: And we're not fact-checking this,
1: no.
2: By the way. We're not going to look at your suburb that you call in on and cross-check it with the compass.
1: Oh, so you think people might say, "Okay, yes, I technically live in the south, but I'm spiritually from..."
2: Yeah. We're not going to cross-check it.
1: Yeah, I don't mind that. Okay. 5AA Breakfast Census. Antonia, where are you from?
16: Hi, I am from the west.
1: Thank you, Antonia.
2: You
1: Joy, what about you?
17: Down south.
1: Thank you, Joy. Steve, where are you from?
18: North.
1: Thank you, Steve. Okay, you've got a nice spread early. Wendy, how about you?
19: I'm north, love.
1: Thank you, Wendy. What about you, Bronwyn?
20: I'm west.
1: Another one for the west. Christine, which part of Adelaide?
21: I'm the west, definitely the west, the best.
1: Good on you, Christine. Let's go to Wren. Where are you from, Wren?
22: From the west.
1: West. Lots of westies coming through.
2: No wonder Theberton does so well in all the competitions.
1: The World Cup of suburbs. Yeah. David, where are you from?
23: Good morning, northeast.
1: North.
2: Hey,
1: you got to pick one, David.
2: Pick one.
1: North or east?
23: East.
1: Okay, thank you.
2: First one for the east.
1: Michael, how about you?
24: North.
1: North. Phil, where are you calling us from?
25: The east.
1: The east. Okay. Marge, where are you from?
26: North east.
1: You got to pick one, Marge. North or east?
26: North.
1: Okay. Yeah, some of my line ball. But, you know, that's the business of the census, isn't it? Katrina, how about you?
27: I'm from the west.
1: From the west, go. Ben in I was going to say Hawthorne. Ben, why don't you just tell us? You may spiritually identify as being from somewhere else. Okay, east. All right, thank you, Ben. Patrick, where are you calling us from? North.
28: North.
1: Joseph?
29: Good morning, the east.
1: The east?
2: Right.
1: The east is making a bit of a comeback.
2: South is really, we've only got one from the south.
1: Tony, how about you?
30: From the east, mate.
1: From the east.
2: There you go. East is making a comeback.
1: It's been a real turn up
2: for
1: the books
2: here. Five all for west, north, and east. Only one for the south.
1: Why would our listeners in the south only wake up after 8 o'clock? What's happening down there? Yeah, lots of people in the beautiful south. David Penberthy's been the tourism minister for Aldinga for his entire 10-year broadcasting career. All right. All of those listeners who contributed are in the running to win the Royal Show family pass. We have one more census question for you after 8 o'clock. We'll take a whack more calls then, and then we'll give away that family pass. Remember, of course, you can get your tickets at theshow.com.au and Drake Supermarkets.
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13: More than 100 people are dead and a desperate rescue effort's continuing after a large earthquake struck Colombia. At least 20 buildings have collapsed as a result of the 7.4 magnitude tremor, which was also felt in Venezuela, Ecuador and Panama. International Crisis Group's Gladys Gonzalez is in Colombia and says residents are wary of further aftershocks.
31: Considering this one was so impactful and so intense, and to expect aftershocks, so I think people are very aware and very attentive of this.
13: Two drink drivers have been caught overnight. A man was stopped at Brahma Lodge driving an unregistered car with a disqualified licence. He also had children in the car. The 40-year-old blew two times over the limit and will face court at a later date. While a man has lost his licence and car after being stopped drink driving in the city, his car was seen driving erratically on Franklin Street, with the 23-year-old also blowing more than two times over the limit. A fire at Langhorne Creek has left a damaged bill of $650,000. It destroyed a farmhouse with the roof collapsing. Casey Miller from the CFS says it's unclear what sparked the blaze.
0: Crews will remain on scene to monitor for hotspots and ensure the fire is completely extinguished. SA Police and SA Ambulance provided support and fire investigators will attend.
13: Most economists are tipping interest rates to remain steady when the Reserve Bank announces its next rate move today. The official cash rate's expected to remain at 4.35%. Australians who can't fill out the census tonight are being urged to complete it as soon as possible afterwards. More than 2.5 million households have already filled out the survey. Bureau of Statistics spokeswoman Emily Walter says those who don't fill it out tonight will be contacted.
3: We will follow you up. So if we don't receive a response from you sort of starting next week, we'll start to understand, you know, where are those households that haven't responded, and we'll be either sending letters initially or field staff to follow up.
13: A new survey has found coral cover on the Great Barrier Reef is at near record levels. Chelsea Bowden has details.
4: The Australian Institute of Marine Sciences annual survey has found coral cover along all three regions of the reef increased slightly or remained at similar levels from last year. Only 16% of the reef surveyed showed a decline in coral cover. The Institute says while the reef experienced a summer of above average sea temperatures, late summer monsoon activity likely limited the extent of bleaching last summer. But it warns while the reef is showing resilience, its capacity to recover is limited.
13: And public sector union boss Melissa Donnelly will become the new head of the ACTU. Former Secretary Sally McManus and President Michelle O'Neill announced their resignations in July. Turning to 5AA Sport.
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13: Here's Tom Wren.
6: Thank you, Kendall. The AFL has sent a league-wide memo to all club chief executives in the hope to avoid more instances of Geelong's concussion waiver scandal. The Cats will submit their response to the league's Please Explain today, and it's expected they'll accuse the AFL of receiving written correspondence regarding the creation and finalisation of the deal with Jake Colajasny. Commentator Matthew Lloyd says he doesn't expect senior leaders who oversaw the agreement to lose their jobs.
7: I look forward to hearing how they obviously document exactly what went on, and I hope we get to hear a fair bit of that. I'm not sure if we will, but I just expect, yeah, really big fine. Mm-hmm. I don't know how much it'll be suspended.
6: Meantime, Fremantle coach Justin Longmuir admits his side weren't good enough against the Demons on Sunday in what's been regarded as one of the games of the season. He's told Fox Footy he's now making sure his players aren't getting ahead of themselves with the minor premiership all but wrapped up.
8: I think it's human nature to look ahead. You know, we've pretty much tied in top one, if not top two on the ladder. And I think it's human nature for players to look a little bit ahead. So we've got to do the best we can to make sure that we stay in the moment and prepare for the upcoming weeks.
6: The fallout from FIFA's plot to privatise the World Cup continues. The European, North American and Asian confederations have co-signed an open letter accusing FIFA of a fundamental breach of trust and deception. Meanwhile, some League Cup action over in the UK, Plymouth Argyle having a 2-0 win against Exeter City in their first round clash. And that's the 5AA Sport.
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17: Morning there. Crashes in at Happy Valley Education Road near Woodswallow Drive. Windsor truck rollover, Port Wakeford Road near Wild Horse Plains, causing a few headaches today. Got some flooding to look out for at Lewiston. Baker Road near Port Gawler Road has some road closures due to that flooding. And we've got works at Findon to look out for today. Crittenden Road near Glen Elder Street. Camera, Peachy Road, Davram Park. 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Adelaide's most accurate traffic on 5AA.
13: to the weather. Showers increasing in 16 today, easing tomorrow 15. A shower or two on Thursday 16, and a possible shower Friday also 16. At the moment 11 on 5AA, Always Adelaide.
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1: Minutes to 8, Phil Currie in the nation's capital very short. We've got a trial by jury coming up before 8 o'clock as well. Then after 8 o'clock, we have our next 5AA Breakfast Census question and a chance for you to win tickets to the Royal Show. And in and around all that, after 8 o'clock, we'll be chatting with the Premier of South Australia, Peter Malinowskis, about the decision to conduct a Royal Commission into AI use for South Australia, in South Australia, it's sort of both. Interested in people's thoughts on this. We may even put it to the jury. I'm not sure. We still got to crunch our jury thoughts on this. But a lot of people are just asking why?
0: Yeah.
1: Why South Australia?
0: And look, I'm really in two minds on this one because I think, you know, sometimes it is good to do the investigations before the policies come into play and
1: yes.
0: work out from experts how we should be handling something as big as AI. So I can understand the benefits of it. On the other hand, it's already here. We're going to spend more than $3 million on this because there'll be three commissioners in this Royal Commission.
1: Mm.
0: And what, as you sort of said earlier, Will, what sort of strategic benefit does South Australia get for being the ones to spend the
1: money
0: on this?
1: What's the competitive advantage for South Australia having outlaid the cash?
0: Because what's to stop New South Wales getting our results and recommendations from this and them going, you know what? Let's just copy their homework.
1: That wasn't the old saying about Royal Commissions, don't launch, or inquiries, don't launch one into something where you don't know the answer.
0: You don't already know the answer.
1: What if in the impact and opportunities component of the brief on this, the opportunity is you'd need a public service only a third as big?
0: State's biggest employer.
1: Anyway, we're going to get to it with the Premier after 8 o'clock. Let's talk federal politics with Phil Currie from the Australian Financial Review. Morning to you, Phil.
2: Yeah, morning, Will.
0: Chase. Phil, can I start with a random question, and it relates to what we were just talking about?
2: Yes.
0: Should this be a federal government approach, and maybe a royal commission, or looking into how we should govern AI in the country?
2: Look, it would probably be more appropriate. I was just listening to your conversation before. I think a royal commission is a clunky way of doing it. That seems to be the view, because they're slow and they're large. But I think the intent of the Premier is right, and his political instinct is right, that people are really worried about this and we just don't know what it's going to do to everything. You know, and all politicians, all governments, state and federal, are trying to get a handle on it. I mean, we saw the Prime Minister gave a big speech on this a few weeks ago where he's setting up this sort of unit in his office. I think it needs to be monitored. It needs to be, you know, we saw what happened when politics got mugged by social media. They're still trying to play catch-up on what that's done to society, and they're failing, and they're trying not to make the same mistake with AI. But it would be better if you had a nationally coordinated approach. But I can see what, you know, Malinowskis's responsibility is South Australian. He's doing what he thinks is right. You know, you might be sort of better off having some sort of ongoing standing parliamentary committee that can that can monitor this in real time because it moves so quickly. But as to your point, Stacey, yeah, the rest of the country will be watching this and probably nicking the outcome of it, pinching the homework, if you like. It was quite a big story over here when the Premier announced it yesterday. Yeah, everyone sat up and took notice, but I think if you step back, it is just indicative of, you know, governments trying to not get mugged by this, and I guess, you know, full points to Malinowskis for sort of taking an initiative that other Premiers haven't taken. But it does need to be done nationally. You know, we're a national economy and we should have a more coordinated approach.
1: Do you reckon the Prime Minister's going to do any wacky podcasts anytime soon, Phil?
2: I doubt it. If he's got any brains, he won't. I mean, they've been, you know, it's been quite surreal over here the last couple of days to hear the Prime Minister's office and all these poor female ministers like Tanya Plibersek and Katie Gallagher and Catherine King claim you didn't see what you saw. It wasn't bad at all with the melons. There was no innuendo there. I mean, it's quite insulting. I mean, I just think, you know, even if they're right, and no one believes them, but even if they're right, you know, politics is about perception, Will, and the universal perception is he was, you know, making a boob joke about the Japanese Prime Minister, and he should address the perception as much, even if he doesn't believe that's the same as the reality. But it was an absolute brain snap to do that podcast. He realises that privately. He's really angry at himself for allowing it to happen and just getting sort of drawn in and not thinking and just, you know, lapsing on. I mean, that was wrong on so many, wrong or flawed, if you like, on so many levels. I don't think you're going to see it happening again. But it's interesting. It's now 6 weeks since he did it, but it's just starting to resurface because of the comments of the former Japanese ambassador yesterday. But it does, I think it's got the potential to be damaging because it's a bit like that I didn't fall off the stage moment during the election campaign when he did fall off the stage. I mean, he just did. We can see it on the footage. So it's more about the sort of contortions they're going through to claim you know, it wasn't, you didn't see, you see, which have the potential to be damaging.
1: Have a listen, folks, if you haven't caught it. Here's what some of it sounded like.
3: Japanese Prime Minister brought a melon.
4: How did he get that through customs?
3: She, it's a royal melon.
4: Oh, she smuggled, it was a she.
3: She?
4: Did she smuggle it?
3: I don't know.
4: I'm expecting.
3: Got a couple of melons.
4: She brought two.
3: She brought two, as you do.
4: She just came in looking like Pamela Anderson.
3: She brought two.
4: Yes, really.
3: And they're beautiful.
1: There doesn't seem to be, there was a sort of, and I wonder what the term of phrase is, Phil, there was respect for office once upon a time, or there were certain things that you wouldn't expect a Prime Minister to have to engage or indulge in that seems to have been muddied by social media and this weird desire now to get into these spaces because they clearly see it as a way to reach people. But this is potentially a cautionary tale, is it not, that maybe the risk isn't worth the reward?
2: Well, these are the pitfalls. So you're right. I mean, over the years I've been here, you know, the Prime Minister's just to do just like, you know, traditional radio stations like yourself, you know, TV, newspapers. But because the media is fragmented and these influencers have such a wide reach, they feel the need to do as many as they can and talk to, you know, you just have to. It's the philosophy now. You've got to hit every outlet. But you go on something like this and it did demean the office. My parents-in-law are sort of very old. They're Labor voters. But they were offended just by the fact that it was in the lodge. And you know, if you know Nikki Osborne, her character Bushy, very scantily clad, and they're going, what's that? Why did he let her in the lodge dressed like that? You know, it's just sort of offended on that level. But, you know, we see prime ministers and opposition leaders, they do a lot of FM radio. You know, you go on the now defunct Kyle and Jackie Ho show and stuff like that. But they get a bit edgy on those things. But that's what Malcolm Turnbull used to call the compulsories. You know, voting is compulsory. Everyone votes, including people who listen to FM radio and don't really pay any attention to politics. So it's an extension of hitting those audiences. But, you know, it was a silly thing to do. I don't think it won him any votes. And, you know, someone said to me, sometimes you just can't try and appeal to the kids. If you're going to be boring and old, maybe it's better just to be boring and old rather than engage at that level. I mean, a wiser politician would have said, especially in response to the Kylie question, you know, the shag, was it shag date or marry or whatever it was, you know, I love my wife, I'm married, I'm not going there. And it might make you look old, but, you know, you maintain your dignity.
0: Well, that's how I feel about it, Phil. Fine to want to, interact with these audiences and try and reach new voters potentially, but surely, as a politician, you should have some pre-prepared answers for questions you don't feel comfortable answering, and it should be.
2: I wrote a piece last week where I remember John Howard, and it was an old, different era, but he got asked once, "Who would your perfect dinner party guests be? You know, living or dead?" And he said, like, you know, Shakespeare, Bradman, Colin Powell, Jesus, and my wife. You know,
0: boring.
2: Course, my wife, you know, because. Well, he didn't forget. that's where your radar's got to be.
1: Yeah. No, good stuff, Phil. Thank you. Phil Curry, the political editor of the Australian Financial Review. We'll take a break. A few texts coming through on this. We might get to those in just a sec. We will check traffic and come back with a jury trial and your chance to win $100 of Samtas Seafood in just a moment. 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
17: Morning there. Crash look out for in Happy Valley, Education Road, near Woodswallow Drive, but no great delay, so that's a good thing. Windsor has truck rollover and delays, Port Wakefield Road near Wild Horse Plains, and we are slow at the moment with some flooding through parts of Lobethal and Meadows through the hills. Activity at Penfield slowing things up for roadworks, Wamma Road near Argent Road with a camera, Nottage Terrace, Madindi. 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
25: In the criminal justice system, all defendants are innocent until proven guilty, either by confession, plea bargain, or trial by jury. This is one of those trials.
1: 5 minutes to eight, jury this morning, inspired by Brad Crouch's opinion piece, and a moment I actually had on our double-decker bus tour of Adelaide late last week. Brad has written about the scourge of headphone use in public, that these days he describes hearing as a superpower and people are turning it off because they're just blocking out the outside world. If you walk down Rundle Mall or wherever you might be, your local shopping centre, headphones are in. Are headphones in public in 2026? Is that rude? Or is it fair game? 8223 0000. Is it rude or is it fair game? Now, we asked this, of course, and Patty pointed this out, from the somewhat vulnerable position of a radio station, which is audio, and we know a lot of our listeners will listen down at the beach with the headphones
0: Don't
1: in.
0: Don't take the headphones out if you've got them in right now.
1: Is it rude to wear headphones in public or is it fair enough? 8223 0000.
0: Do you have an opinion?
1: I weirdly have a... I've never thought about this until right now, and I've actually got a pretty clear rule on this personally.
0: Go.
1: If I'm walking going for a walk, mm-hmm. or I'm walking at the beach by myself, headphones in, no problem.
0: Mm-hmm.
1: So if it's a recreation, if I'm at the shops, I would never do it.
0: No.
1: I don't know why.
0: I think anything that involves interacting with someone else.
1: Like yes.
0: If you're ordering a coffee, I actually don't mind if you have the phone up to your ear and then you say, just hold on a second. Can I please have blah, blah, blah. As long as you're not, I don't know, trying to do two things at once and the phone and ignoring the cashier. But if it involves interacting with someone else, take them out.
1: And here's my totally unscientific and entirely personal opinion. For some reason, the little clicky earpiece is the most obnoxious version of this that you can possibly find. I don't know why. It just is.
0: Yes, totally.
1: You know the one, you just tap it because you've got an important business call. Juror number one, headphones in public, are they rude or fair game?
26: Good morning, everyone. Absolutely rude if you are mobile in any form. If you are static, sitting down, and minding your own business, all good. But if you are interacting with the public, moving, definitely a no.
1: Okay, thank you, jury number one. Jury number two, what say you?
9: Yeah, it's rude and I think it's dangerous overall.
1: Thank you, jury number two. What do you say, jury number three?
10: Oh, rude. Bumping into people with hot cups of coffee down London Wall, and it should be against the law.
1: Against the law?
0: Against the law. Okay.
1: Get the police involved.
0: That's strong.
1: Stop right there.
0: I've changed my mind.
1: Mm.
0: I don't care what other people do.
1: Mm.
0: It doesn't. If it doesn't impact me, I don't really care.
1: Yeah. Yeah. I care if it's if there was foreseeable human interaction.
0: Yeah.
1: I find it a bit like, come on, can we not just all live in the same space?
0: And if you then get hit by a car because you can't hear the car coming, it's your own fault.
1: Correct.
0: Yeah.
1: Happy to wear that.
0: Yeah.
1: It's probably almost happened to me. Jury number four, good morning. Rude or not rude?
11: Oh, look, I think it's not rude, really, but I'll tell you one thing that's even ruder is having to listen to somebody else's conversation. You realize look at their bloody phone, and just not interested in what they're saying to their mum, quite frankly.
1: We wouldn't even put that to a jury, jury number four, because I think people unanimously are of that view, surely, aren't they?
0: Speakerphone conversations are the worst of the worst. If you're in the shopping centre, if you're getting your groceries and someone's there in the freezer aisle going, oh, I don't know, what peas do we want? No.
1: There's no need.
0: No.
1: There's no need for this.
0: Oh, yeah. What was that, a rude or a fair game?
1: I think it was fair game on the headphones.
0: Okay.
1: Not so fair game on the loud conversation. Might take one more. I think rude is going to win it. Brad Crouch is going to win the argument this morning. Jury number five, what's your verdict? Is it rude or not?
12: Sometimes it can be, but if people are acknowledging other people that are talking to them, great. I've just had hearing aids fitted, so I can listen to anything I want while I'm working, get ambient response from other people. Don't have to turn anything off, I can still hear them. Great.
1: Yeah, I think in certain workplaces, if it's just the norm, it's not rude. Like, I worked doing as a storeman once, and there was a lot of solitary time in cold rooms that listening to audio was the only thing that kept you sane.
0: You worked as a what?
1: A storeman.
0: Storeman?
1: Yeah.
0: I've never heard that before.
1: Like unloading, pallets, working at Footy Park and loading pallets of drinks and beverages and stocking them up and doing, you know, stock counts and a lot of real solitary kind of work. You'd occasionally meet people, but my God, that was an era before, really before podcasts too. Audio was all that got me through. And everyone was the same. There was a sort of a general consensus. I reckon there'd be a lot of workplaces like that where you kind of all get it. But I think on the numbers, rude had it.
0: Yep, 3-2. Rude had it.
1: Who wins the $100 Sam Tass seafood voucher? You can just pick a random number. Okay, it's three. Okay. Three. Jury number three, you've got $100 worth of the best seafood in South Australia coming your way. The wonderful people at Sam Tass, where that $100 will go a long, long way. Open 7 days, factory direct, Richmond Road at Richmond.
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13: Showers increasing in 16 with the 8 o'clock news. Good morning, I'm Kendall Brattig.
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13: A man with a machete tried to rob an Anglevale service station overnight. He approached the night window of the Curtis Road servo and demanded cash. The man then confronted another employee on the forecourt before running off empty-handed. The victim suffered a superficial scratch to his neck but didn't require medical treatment. Police searched the area but the offender was not located. A farmhouse has gone up in flames at Langhorne Creek near Strathalbyn. Casey Miller from the CFS says the resident called 000 after arriving home to find the property ablaze.
18: 25 firefighters on 4 trucks with 2 bulk water carriers arrived to find the house significantly impacted by fire with the roof collapsed. Firefighters in breathing apparatus extinguished the fire and prevented it from spreading beyond the structure. Unfortunately, the house was completely destroyed with damages estimated at $650,000.
13: A desperate search is continuing for survivors after a 7.4 magnitude earthquake struck Colombia. The death toll currently sits at 111, but is expected to rise as crews scour collapsed buildings. This local says it was terrifying.
2: It was a very strong tremor. It took us by surprise, and we evacuated as quickly as we could.
13: South Australians will join the rest of the nation tonight in participating in the 2026 census. More from Amy Drew.
3: Held every 5 years, the National Census records important details about people from all corners of the country. It's been helping to shape Australia's demographics for more than a century and assists to support services like hospitals, schools and transport. Everyone is required to complete the 66-question survey based on where they are staying that night, tourists included. Changes in this year's edition includes questions about gender and sexuality and expanding ancestry reports, a reminder that the census is compulsory, with fines possible for those who fail to take part.
13: The Reserve Bank Board is due to hand down its latest interest rate decision today. Most economists believe rates will stay on hold at 4.35%. And a small boat carrying more than 200 would-be migrants has crossed the English Channel from France. It's the largest recorded number of people to make the journey to the UK in a single vessel. More from the BBC's Simon Jones.
4: Those involved in the rescue operation said they had never seen anything like it before. A dinghy crossing the world's busiest shipping lane with 230 people, including around 20 children on board. The boat had left northern France. It's thought it stopped at several beaches to pick up people before heading towards the UK. All of the migrants were taken to Dover by the border force. The smugglers have been cramming more and more migrants onto each boat, keen to maximise profit. When the crossings began in earnest in 2018, there was an average of 7 people per boat. Last year, that rose to more than 60.
13: Turning to 5AA Sport.
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13: And Tom Wren back to business for the Crows.
19: It is, isn't it, Kendall? Massive game coming up on Friday night, and they're going to train around lunchtime today as they look ahead to that clash against Fremantle in Perth. Darcy Fogarty, Lockie McAndrew, James Borlase and Luke Nankervis all look set to come into the side, with Matthew Nix and his coaching staff to make some big decisions to make at the selection table ahead of that match. Nix also has to work out whether to rest Taylor Walker or play the veteran after he announced he'll be retiring at the end of the season. Speaking with Fox Footy's AFL 360, Nix says the legacy he will leave at the Crows will be profound.
20: If anything, Tex passes the pub test, right? He's an absolute cracking bloke. And, we should be really enjoying and celebrating an incredible career.
19: Well, Collingwood is reportedly making a big play for out-of-contract Port Adelaide vice-captain Zach Butters. It's understood they've offered the 25-year-old an 8-year deal worth around $1.8 million a season. Butters has been ruled out of this Saturday night's clash against Melbourne at home. Meantime, St Kilda's slim finals hopes have been dealt a blow, with Nozia Wanganeen-Miller and Mason Wood ruled out for the rest of the year, while Liam Ryan and Tom De Koning are both under an injury cloud ahead of Saturday's clash against Richmond. Let's go to cricket. Jake Weatherall admits he'll have to score runs in the 2 test matches against Bangladesh starting on Thursday, the opening batsman wanting to lock in his place at the top of the batting order. Adelaide United will be hoping to qualify for the Asian Champions League when it takes on Vietnamese side Kong and Hanoi in a one-off playoff match at Cooper's Stadium tonight. And Ethan Ewing and Liam O'Brien have set up an all-Aussie battle in the 4th round of the Tahiti Surf Pro. And that's the 5AA Sport.
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22: Morning there. Copping a few delays for the drive-in on the bottom of the freeway at Mount Osmond. Slow going right now. Port Road at Hindmarsh heading into the city. Windsor got a truck roll over Port Wakefield Road near Wild Horse Plains Road and quite busy at the moment for works at Plimpton Cross Road near Maynard Road. Cameras, Hanson Road, Elizabeth Downs and got one right now. Osmond Terrace Nord and that one's in a 50 zone as well. 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Adelaide's most accurate traffic on 5AA.
13: Now the 5AA forecast: showers increasing in 16, showers easing tomorrow 15, a shower or two on Thursday 16, and a possible shower Friday also 16. At the moment 11 on 5AA, always Adelaide.
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1: 9 minutes after eight, the Premier's not too far away. Will join us to talk about the AI Royal Commission. A couple of other tidbits that have been knocking about in his absence as well whilst he's been in the United States. We're also going to talk car insurance. The industry... Sorry, I can't even get it out with a straight face. They've been criticised because they've raised the premium, Stacey, and they haven't explained why, which I love that now we feel, I mean, I think we are entitled to an explanation, but I feel like that horse is so far bolted that these things are all going up and nobody ever explains why. But they should explain why, because it is an absolute rort at the moment what's happening out there. We're going to get into that issue before 9 o'clock today. We have another census question to ask you. Two questions already conducted in our 5AA breakfast census to win tickets to the Royal Adelaide Show. Another one is not too far away. And the nice thing about this is they're all simple questions. We're learning a bit about our audience. What you eat for breakfast, where they are. We don't know where our listeners of the South are this morning. Mm-hmm. Maybe there's a festival on out there, but
0: only
1: they're not.
0: One of them?
1: If there was only one, it's part of our geographic census. We've got a question. We've got another one coming up very shortly. So if you missed the first two, you can be in the running to win those Royal Show, that family pass to the Royal Show very shortly.
0: Today's Breaking at 8 follows on from yesterday's flagging that the Liberal Party was moving the date of its AGM because it did not give enough notice to party members about the vote for president. And that has now been confirmed. The AGM has been moved to September 19.
1: So more time to talk about it. They'll be delighted about that.
0: Yeah, great. More time to talk about Liberal infighting and... There will be a contender up against Alex Antic for the president role. Whoever it is has not made themselves public yet.
1: Is that can be anyone who's a member or doesn't? Yeah,
0: yeah.
1: It doesn't need to be someone you know in the parliamentary team or anything like that, does it? Oh, that's going to be quite intriguing. Well, we're going to have plenty of time to build up to it now, won't we?
0: So yes, the AGM has been delayed, much to the dismay of some regional. party members because they have to change accommodation and flights and all the rest. But anyway, yes, there's been a delay. September 19.
1: Breaking night right again. 11 minutes after 8. There are some Reserve Bank meetings that are hotly anticipated and others that almost pass by without much conjecture. And this is probably in that latter camp today. The RBA is meeting today. There hasn't been the sort of frenzied build-up to this one because the CPI data that came out a week or two ago, it wasn't last week because we were on air, it was, must have been the week before, was a bit cooler than expected. And so most economists think rates are going to remain on hold for at very least this August meeting. Michael Ruggiero is from Bentley's SANNT. Michael, good morning. Do you concur with the majority of economists out there that the rates will likely stay on hold today?
2: Yeah, I think it's a bit of a no-brainer for today. I think most of the interest is going to be around the commentary after the decision and the minutes that come out later. But I think the biggest risk is in terms of rates going up is what inflationary pressure there is in the economy in the sort of next few months rather than today.
0: So when you say the thing you'll be looking at is the commentary around it, what should we be keeping our eye out for? An indication on the next meeting? Or we tend to get a bit of information from what the governor says afterwards.
2: Yeah, they do. We do get some. I think most of the interest is going to be around commentary relating to where they're thinking rates are going to go, or in terms of where inflation is going to go. They won't give you guidance on rates. They'll say things like, "We'll do whatever it takes to get inflation down." But their forecasts about consumption, their forecasts about productivity, that sort of stuff, gives you an indication of where they're thinking. And let's not pretend. I yesterday was a really interesting day because Westpac released their numbers, and home loan applications were down substantially. But behind all of that data, if you sort of read their releases, most people are ahead on their mortgages. Something like 86% of their customers are ahead on their mortgage repayments. That kind of tells you, you know, another increase in interest rates probably won't be as damaging to consumption and demand as some are predicting.
1: Or
2: it may be nothing.
1: That leads into my next question then, Michael. If I was to play devil's advocate about today's meeting, you'd say, well, inflation's outside the target band. The labour market is still tight. And as you've said, there's extra capacity in people's mortgage repayments based on that Westpac data. What, given those three data points, why wouldn't the RBA hike?
2: Because I think they're very data-driven these days. So they're going to look at the data, particularly the quarterly data, to get a much better feel on what's happening to inflation. Because if those things we're talking about don't actually increase inflation, don't put upward pressure on inflation, and inflation starts to come down, there's no need to increase rates. But those things tend to point to the fact that there is still excess demand in the economy. And, you know, all things being equal would probably lead to an increase in inflation. I have this discussion with my clients all the time. They're afraid to raise their prices because of, you know, fear of losing customers, losing clients. But eventually they're going to have to because their cost pressures are still pretty severe.
1: Yeah, it's interesting, isn't it? Fascinating. Michael, thank you. Michael Ruggiero, chairman of Bentley's SANNT on the meeting today, which doesn't really feel live, as they say. Well, live being, you know, is there a chance it could go one way or the other? Pretty much everyone has Michael's analysis there that it's probably going to remain on hold. The question is, what happens for the rest of the year?
0: I'm still just horrified at Will Gooding's. I mean, I know you were playing devil's advocate. Stop giving the RBA reasons to make us all pay more, Will.
1: I don't think they're listening to me, so I wouldn't worry too much. It's 16 after 8. We're going to take a break. We'll check traffic. The Premier is coming up in just a moment to answer your questions about the Royal Commission into Artificial Intelligence. But traffic first, thanks to the wonderful people At Luva House, enjoy your outdoor area all year round with an opening and closing roof design, manufactured and installed locally here in South Australia.
22: Morning there. On O'Halloran Hill, a two-car crash. The Southern Expressway to Majors Road, big delays, citybound through there. Windsor, truck rollover, Port Wakefield Road near Wild Horse Plangate Lane out of action, hitting outbound there too. Really slow at the moment. The freeway down track through Leawood Gardens and Mount Osborne, and really busy South Road through Mile End and Theberton. Cameras, Goodwood Road through the Parklands. I've got one right now, Midway Road at Elizabeth Park. 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Adelaide's most accurate traffic on 5AA.
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9: 20 after 8, the Premier in just a moment. In the meantime, we've got a Monet to Matisse Defying Tradition prize pack up for grabs. I'm heading along to see this. I'm looking forward to it. Head along to the Art Gallery of South Australia. 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If you call in now on 8223-0055, you'll score a double pass to the exhibition, two Tattinger champagne vouchers, a tote bag, and a catalogue for you to take home with you. So if you'd like to head along, give us a call right now. Experience Monet to Matisse, Defying Tradition at the Art Gallery of South Australia on now until November 8.
10: Look at the phone lines light up. I've heard it's a really good exhibition.
9: It'd be excellent. I like going to the Art Gallery.
10: Yeah, me too. I think I might try and head along to that.
9: Yeah, it's on for a long time as well, so you can get in and check it out. I don't know. I'm supremely ignorant about art, but I just enjoy the experience of walking around and looking at different things.
10: Yeah. Art is one of those things that sometimes can feel a bit
9: elitist.
10: I wouldn't be able to tell you the difference between a Monet and a Matisse piece, but I know what I like.
9: And that's the fun thing. And you're not wrong. That's the beauty of art. Yeah. Everyone can like what they like.
10: Yep. And I can admire someone else's work and go, I would never in the world be able to do that. So thank God someone else can.
9: I think Ben sent us through a piece of art. It's an old picture. Ben Jordan, our resident stats man, says August 11, 1923. So on this day, 103 years ago, the North Adelaide Golf Course officially opened.
10: Oh.
9: Here, and he sent us through a picture of Lord Mayor Lewis Cohen teeing off for the first shot, which looks like a wooden golf club.
10: There's a crowd there behind him, not a woman in sight.
9: No, there's certainly not.
10: Everyone is wearing a three-piece suit and a hat.
9: Interesting, everyone's clean shaven. There's a couple of moustaches, but sort of bowler hats and caps being worn by everyone. The attire of the day is a waistcoat and suit, which makes it kind of look like it's about -17 degrees when it's August here. It's probably 12 or something.
10: Yeah.
9: Love that picture, Ben. Thank you for that. After 8:30, your chance to win Royal Show tickets. We've got question number 3 of our 5AA Breakfast Census. A handy little tip, if anyone's listening and saying, I've got to find that little number, you know, you've got to find that little envelope. It's how you log into the census. If you don't get it, you can go online and they will text you out the number. So if you've lost the envelope.

0: wipe. I know that from someone in our family who had to do that earlier this morning. Don't despair. You can still be counted in the census.
1: Because there are a lot of people who haven't received their letter yet.
0: Yes.
1: So they're saying, how do I fill it out online? If I don't have my letter, I don't have my number. So you just go onto the census website.
0: You go to the census website, okay, and you'll be able to put in some identifying details, and they'll just text your mobile phone a personal number that you can call in on.
1: Huh.
0: So that, call in on. That's not the right language. Text in. Type in on. Log in on. Yep. Log in on.
1: Yep.
0: It's all right. We're living in a digital age. We're living in an artificial intelligence age.
1: Your brain is on radio where everyone calls in.
0: It certainly is. It certainly is. My brain is slowly migrating through the generations of technology to artificial intelligence because the Premier of South Australia has just wandered in. Premier, good morning to you.
2: Good morning, Will. Good morning, Stacey.
1: Morning.
0: Welcome back. Royal Commission into AI. Do we need a rail gauge AI? Do we need a South Australian AI plan and a Victorian one and a New South Wales one? Does that behoove us as Australians?
2: So you'd remember, Will, that we were the first state in the country to propose a social media age limit. That was a state government leading the effort to try and put a bit of protection in place for young people on social media. It was an idea started in South Australia, ended up getting taken up by the rest of the country, and then now progressively we're seeing it roll out around the world. I think South Australia has a range of responsibilities around AI in terms of state government service delivery that is exclusively our responsibility, not the responsibility of the federal government. And that's one of the reasons why we're deciding to pursue this. Frankly, I don't think we can sit around and wait for other people to do the work for us. I think we're going to show some leadership. I am very worried about the scale and the pace of change that is coming our way. And I saw it firsthand in the US. This is the topic du jour. It's all anyone is talking about. And I think we're a bit underweight in policy effort, frankly, around the world in terms of how we're going to do something about this. And I think our size and our agility gives us a position to be able to respond quicker than others to put ourselves in a position of leadership. I mean, think about it this way. The state government and the state parliament has a responsibility to protect our citizens and to enable opportunities. The job of the Royal Commission is to provide us the policy roadmap to do that. Why wouldn't we do it? Why wouldn't we do it? Now, as things evolve in time, when we see federal governments do more, and I think this federal government will do more, we can plug into that as best as we can. But on something like how we use AI in schools, how we don't use AI in schools, these are questions that are responsibilities that ultimately sit with me and the state government. I want to get it right.
1: You mentioned Parliament. There was a parliamentary inquiry into this and recommendations were made as to how we should be dealing with AI. How many of those recommendations have been accepted or implemented and
2: I know a number of them have. That was done back in 2022. We initiated it on coming into government. That was led by Michael Brown, who has a particular interest in this area of policy. And there are a number of things we've done on the back of that. But what was really interesting in the US, I met with the leaders of Anthropic, OpenAI, Apple. They were saying, Anthropic made this point in particular, that the pace of the change has exceeded even what they expected 18 months ago, let alone 4 years ago when that parliamentary inquiry started. And I think that's what invites something with the level of expertise that a Royal Commission has that frankly no one in the parliament has. We are going to appoint Royal Commissioners who have depth of knowledge of the technology itself. And then others on the Royal Commission will be about how we get that intersection with public policy. But no one in the Parliament has the level of knowledge around AI, as far as I know, as much as the experts that we're going to be seeking to glean information from through this Royal Commission.
0: One of the other big political issues that you doubtless would have observed in the United States at the moment that is sort of tangentially related to this is AI data centres.
2: 100%.
0: That at very least swung probably one Democrat Senate primary in Michigan.
2: Yep.
0: So you've been enthusiastic about the potential for these things to be built here in South Australia.
2: Yes. Which is controversial, I know.
0: Yes. Is a data centre built for the purpose of powering AI within the scope of this Royal Commission?
2: No.
0: I'll
2: explain why. We have established a data center strategy. That is all about making sure we get the regulations right around data centers. If a company wants to build a data center in South Australia, they do it on our terms. Water, power, where it goes, the physical amenity of it. We get to write the rules on that, and then they can choose to abide by them or not. If they do, they can build them in our South Australia. If they don't, they won't. It's a pretty straight up and down question, right? It's no different to building a power station or another industrial facility. You comply with our EPA rules. You do it on terms that are in the interest of people. And if you don't do it, you don't get to build it. Now, all of that energy that you're talking about, the political energy, is all focused in on data centers at the moment. And I think it is not the main game. Data centers are just a piece of infrastructure, right? The main game is the technology and the way it is going to change, frankly, almost everything. And I know that sounds dramatic, but there is no precedent for this. I met with someone and I was trying to draw a parallel. I was having a discussion in the US and I was trying to draw a parallel to, you know, this is like the Industrial Revolution all over again. And this person checked me and they said, oh, mate, you're wrong. Don't try and use the Industrial Revolution as a reference point, because that was a technological change. This is a new form of intelligence. Never before in human history have we encountered another form of intelligence that equates to our own and then soon is going to exceed it. So I you know, that is such a big change to the way our society operates that it goes beyond just a piece of infrastructure. And I think we need to spend more time focusing on our policy response to that rather than worried about something that, frankly, is pretty easy for us to regulate.
1: So who will you appoint as the commissioners? It's been suggested to me you're considering Christopher Pine. Is that the case?
2: I've got a bit of regard for Chris, albeit from him from the other side of politics. Did he make that suggestion? Or no, look, I have got a few names in mind. Naturally, I'm going to be speaking to them first before we publicly disclose it. But I want serious expertise in the field of AI. We are going to need people who – we're going to need at least one person on the commission. We're going to have three people. We're going to need at least one person who is seriously equipped about all things AI in that field of endeavour, someone who's at the frontier of it. But we're also going to need someone who with some public policy heft. And then I'm also interested in making sure we've got someone who's got the economic and business side of the equation covered off on too. Because there are – we talk about the risks – but be no misapprehension, there are big opportunities here too, particularly around productivity, which is something that Australia has struggled with. So there's also, this is more for the realm of the federal government than the state government, but for the benefit of your listeners, there are major sovereign capability questions here too. Because if Australia doesn't have its own data center infrastructure, if we don't have our own AI industry, we are going to end up becoming price takers from everyone else in the world, whether it be in the US or China. We need to be able to do this for ourselves. Otherwise, we're going to be sitting back and just getting overrun by it. So I'd rather be at the forefront of leading that effort so that AI in an Australian context is operating for the interests of people, our businesses, our workers, rather than the other way around.
1: And I know we're hard up against the news, but I did just want to ask you a question on another topic.
2: Sure.
1: I know you weren't really briefed on it yesterday during the press conference, but Rayna Cruz, who was jailed for assaulting a police officer, Anthea Beck, she was released at the decision of someone within the corrections department. Have you been able to turn your mind to that? And is this something that you're happy with?
2: I think it's impossible to be happy with it. Look, there are a range of powers that we invest in corrections to be able to make decisions under certain circumstances. I think there's cause for a line of inquiry here about, have we got the settings right here? Is there an adjustment that needs to be made? I'm actually meeting the police association later this week. I suspect the enterprise agreement, and this will be matters of discussion, and I'll be very keen for their take on it.
0: Premier, thank you for your time.
2: No worries. Cheers.
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5: More than 100 people are dead and at least 20 buildings have collapsed after a powerful earthquake hit Colombia. A massive response is underway to free those trapped under the rubble after the 7.4 magnitude tremor struck in the country's west. Leaders of El Salvador and Ecuador have pledged rescuers and specialist dogs to aid in the response. International crisis groups Gladys Gonzalez is in Colombia and says responders have been quick to act.
7: Authorities have moved very fast to see and evaluate the damages so far. So I think the response has been very quick. They are a very solid institution that are in charge of crisis management and attempting these sort of disasters.
5: Police are investigating an attempted robbery at an Anglevale service station overnight. Senior Constable Rebecca Stokes says a man with a machete approached the night window of the Curtis Road servo demanding cash.
8: The male then confronted and threatened another employee on the forecourt before running off empty-handed, and the employee on the forecourt sustained a superficial scratch to his neck when this suspect has grabbed him by the throat, but he didn't require any medical treatment. Police searched the area, but the suspect was not located. He was wearing dark clothing with a high-vis vest over the top and a black skull-faced balaclava.
5: Fire has destroyed a farmhouse at Langhorne Creek near Strathalbyn overnight. The roof has collapsed, leaving a damaged bill of around $650,000. The cause is unclear, with fire investigators to attend the scene today. More problems for Sydney Airport. Strong winds are affecting flights this morning after two near misses at the airport in recent weeks. Travellers are being told to check the status of their flight with their airline before they head to the airport. The Reserve Bank Board will today announce its next interest rate move. Most economists believe rates will stay on hold at 4.35%. Westpac is the latest major lender to report a fall in mortgage applications. Opposition leader Angus Taylor says the government's budget measures are sapping confidence.
9: Interest rates are too high for hard-working Australians, and we see people with a mortgage paying over $30,000 more than they were before Labor came to power. Interest rates are too high, and that's because inflation is too high.
5: Officials are warning fines of more than $300 a day apply to those who refuse to fill out their census tonight. Assistant Treasury Minister Andrew Lee says everyone needs to participate.
10: But for those who aren't able for one reason or another to complete it, we'd encourage them to do it as soon as possible afterwards. You can, of course, already fill out the census, so if you want to do it in the morning rather than the evening, that's totally fine too.
5: And car insurance companies are under pressure to explain what's driving sharp increases in premiums. Jack Fenwick reports.
11: A review by the corporate regulator has found prices soared far beyond inflation in 2025. ASIC looked at 8 insurance brands under 5 insurers, which collectively make up nearly 3/4 of the market, finding car insurance premiums increased by 8% in the year to July 2025. Premiums already grew more than 42% between 2019 and 2024. The Insurance Council of Australia says it's exploring options to explain premiums more clearly to consumers.
5: Turning to 5AA Sport.
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5: Here's Tom Wren.
12: Thank you, Kendall. It is back to business for the Crows today after Taylor Walker announced his retirement. The coaching staff now have to decide whether to play him in Friday night's clash in Perth against Fremantle or rest him ahead of the final home and away game of the season against GWS. Dockers coach Justin Longmuir says his side is desperate to bounce back following its narrow loss against Melbourne at the MCG on Saturday. Freo have only lost 3 games this season, and with the Crows looming on Friday night, Longmuir has told Fox Footy he wants a response.
13: Oh, we need to bounce back. And not necessarily because we lost the game. There's just some areas of the game that we weren't happy with on the weekend.
12: Meantime, Geelong will submit its response to the AFL's Please Explain for the handling of the concussion waiver scandal this afternoon. Well, the Australian Test cricket team isn't underestimating Bangladesh ahead of Thursday's first test in Darwin, despite the tourist disastrous warm-up match. Bangladesh was rolled for just 54 in its second innings, losing to a Cricket Australia 11 by an innings and 38 runs. Opening batter Travis Head says players don't always get up for tour matches.
14: I've played in some pretty poor ones over the years as well. And they're always a challenge because you've got your mind probably elsewhere in most sense.
12: And the WNBA is still yet to address the move of some former NBA stars planning to nominate for the draft. They'll enter for selection, citing the current eligibility guidelines or lack of for transgender women players. And that's the 5AA Sport.
5: 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Now let's check the roads.
15: Warning there at O'Halloran Hill, a two-car crash. The Southern Expressway to Majors Road. Quite big delay citybound through there. Windsor, truck rollover to look out for. Port Wakeford Road near Wild Horse Plain. Really busy right now. The freeway inbound through Leeward Gardens, Mount Osmond, and quite slow south through Thibson and Torrensville. Early morning cameras, Bundy's Road North Adelaide and Coventry Road at Davron Park. 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Adelaide's most accurate traffic on 5AA.
5: To the weather, showers increasing in 16 today, easing tomorrow, 15. A shower or two on Thursday, 16. Then a possible shower Friday, also 16. At the moment, 11 on 5AA, always Adelaide.
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25: 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This is 5AA Breakfast.
0: 17 minutes to 9. We have this morning been conducting the 5AA breakfast census in conjunction with the ABS's census that everyone needs to fill out today. We're asking you little questions about our audience. First hour, what you have for breakfast. Second hour, which part of Adelaide you hail from or, and this was controversial, where you spiritually identify with, north, south, east or west. This half hour could be similarly controversial because and everyone who participates, of course, you register your position on our question. You're in the running to win Royal Show tickets that we will be giving away in the next 15 minutes. Crows, Port or no religion? 8223000. Let's get a sense. What is the breakdown of the 5AA breakfast audience?
1: Footy is a religion here. Originally, we were going to do Crows, Port, or Other.
0: Or Other.
1: But Steve Martin from the No Religion campaign has inspired us.
0: We want to know how much of our audience is made up of Crows supporters, how much is made up of Port supporters, how much of it is made up of neither, no religion. let's take some calls and put people in the running to win the Royal Show Family Pass. Nadine, good morning.
2: Good morning. How are you?
0: Yeah, we're well, Nadine. What category do you fit into?
2: Crows.
0: Crows, thank you. Crows. What about you, Craig, in Salisbury East?
4: Pride of South Australia.
0: Antonia of Underdale.
6: Oh, hi.
0: What about you? Where do you fit in?
6: I fit in the West.
0: No, not.
1: And we are putting it down
0: Port.
1: As another.
0: Okay.
6: Question before.
0: Yeah, that's
6: sorry,
0: right.
6: That's crazy. I really want those show tickets.
0: Hey, Antonia, you've been listening all morning. That's excellent. Yeah. We love that. Craig in Brighton, Crows, Port or no religion?
25: It's the power every day.
0: Thank you, Craig. Jody, good morning.
26: Good morning. Crows for sure. Thank you.
0: Thank you, Jody. From Plimpton to South Plimpton. Steve, good morning.
27: Morning. How you going?
0: Good, Steve.
27: Oh, Crows and just a little side dish of Nord all the way. No Port in our house.
0: All right. You can write Nord in. That was a write-in on the ABS.
1: That's Canada's other.
0: Exactly right. Sue, good morning.
28: Go Crows.
1: There we go.
0: Thank you, Sue. Simon in Flagstaff Hill. We need a few more South listeners for our last one. Simon, where do you fit in?
29: Definitely Crows.
0: Thank you. Leslie, good morning.
30: Port Power.
0: Kathy in Theberton, good morning.
31: Hi, guys. Crows, crows, crows.
0: Yeah, we're getting a bit of a Western flavour here. Findon, Mark, good morning.
32: Good morning. There's Port and there's two sorts of supporters. Port supporters and people who wish they were. So.
0: Thank you, mate. Should have realised it's become a vehicle for casual sledging. Catherine, good morning.
33: Crows, for sure.
0: Thank you, Catherine. Rhett, where do you fit in?
34: Port, when we've got a full team.
0: Yeah, it's been a while. Tanya in Craigmore.
35: Good morning. Crows for sure.
0: Thank you, Tanya. Sue, good morning.
36: Good morning. Crows, by me.
0: All right. Rosemary.
37: Crows for sure.
0: Thank you, Rosemary. Amber in North Haven.
38: Port for sure.
0: Thank you, Amber. Sandra, good morning.
39: Yeah, I'm the same way. Port for sure. All
0: and
39: the way.
0: Last one we'll take is Julie in Henley Beach.
40: Crows forever.
1: Oh, there
0: all right.
1: We go.
0: So what is the ratio according to our 5AA breakfast census?
1: I missed one early on, but it's 10 to 8, so it wouldn't
0: wow,
1: really have made
0: okay,
1: a difference
0: that's pretty
1: anyway.
0: Even.
1: Closer than I thought it would
0: and
1: be.
0: No religions.
1: No. On the text line, we have a couple of no religions.
0: Okay.
1: Jane with a Y. And I think we'll consider Darren in Glenelg's a no religion. He says no religion other than South Sydney Rabbitohs.
0: Yeah, this is your pool, Stacey. We've never had NRL listeners before, but since you've come on board, they've come out of the woodwork.
1: You are welcome, Will Gooding. You are welcome.
0: This has been fun, compiling our 5AA breakfast census. We will punch all the numbers into the computer, which is Patrick, and he will determine who wins the Royal Show Family Pass. You can get it at the show.com.au or, of course, at Drake's Supermarkets. 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
3: Morning there. Two car smash causing delays at O'Hallor and Hill. Southern Expressway to Majors Road. Those delays are city bound. Windsor, a truck rollover. Port Wakefield Road near Wild Horse Plain. And we're quite busy at the moment. The freeway down track through Leeward Gardens and Mount Osmond. Getting slow. 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Adelaide's most accurate traffic on 5AA.
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0: 10 to 9, ASIC have had a whack at motor vehicle insurers, and well, they might. Have a listen to some of these stats. So premiums rose 8% in the 12 months to July last year. So they will have gone up, you'd think, probably by something similar. We'll get that data out at some point this year. So 8% last year. It went up 42% between 2019 and 2024. It's a staggering increase. And I think anyone who's been through the process of having to make a claim would struggle to make the argument that you are getting more bang for your buck. As a result, are you getting, do you still get a loan car or not? I didn't. Nope. My original insurance did many, many years ago. That was just part of the standard thing. What about the excess? What are you actually getting? And ASIC have made the point, the companies need to do a better job of explaining why these premiums are going up. Alan Kirkland is the commissioner of ASIC and joins us now. Alan, good morning to you. What's your layman's assessment of why premiums are rising at the rate they are?
13: Well, when we talk to insurers, they give us a range of reasons. What concerns us, though, is that they're not explaining those reasons to their customers. And that's really what we looked at in this review. So this wasn't a review where we went in and sort of dug around their data and analysed the reasons for the increases. We just we're aware that those big increases were working through people's renewal notices, and we wanted to understand how are insurers actually communicating about them. Are they explaining what the drivers are. Are they doing that in a way that's helpful to customers? And are they giving people the information that they need ready at hand on that front page of a renewal notice to prompt people to work out whether they want to push back or shop around for a better deal?
1: Alan, information is great, but I'd just rather my premiums not go up. You know, is there anything that ASIC can do in regards to whether or not the increases we're seeing are justified or not?
13: So we unfortunately can't regulate the prices that they charge to consumers in a way they can determine those prices. What we can regulate is whether they're telling the truth. So if they're misleading customers about either the premium you've got to pay or the increase on your premium year on year or the reasons for it, then we can take action for misleading customers. And we have taken action in the courts on a number of occasions against insurers for misleading pricing practices. So they're on notice that we will do that if we find evidence of them breaching the law. But really, this is a call to action, this report, for the insurance industry. We think they need to do a lot better by their customers, because if people are facing increases that are way beyond inflation, then they expect to have an explanation for what's behind those increases.
0: We could have had this same conversation, I think, from our listeners' perspective, at the very least, about health insurance, about home and contents insurance. All of it seems to be going up, and it's hard to tease out an explanation as to why. Is there something particularly nefarious around car insurance in particular?
13: Well, the reason we chose to look at it is because it's a hot button issue for consumers. Sure. So when we looked at what's coming through complaints, what are consumers complaining about, general insurance is the biggest category of financial products people complain about, and car insurance is the biggest type of insurance within that. And then the key thing that people are complaining about with their car insurance is their premium. So this is something where people are frustrated, they're complaining, and they're generally not happy with what they're getting back. But we think that insurers need to do better, but we're also sending a message to consumers, because we did find through this work that when people did push back on their insurers, over 30% of people got a lower premium from their insurer. So what that means is the price they're offering you when you get your renewal isn't necessarily the best price they're willing to offer you. So it's worth asking for something better.
1: Mm. Yeah, that's a really good point. Always worth asking.
0: Indeed. Alan Kirkland, appreciate your time. Thanks for joining us.
13: Thank you.
0: The ASIC Commissioner there, Alan Kirkland. I wonder how people have gone with their car insurance recently, making claims or seeing it go up. You said you've shopped around recently.
1: I've shopped around because mine went up by, I think it was like $250. And I didn't make a claim in the last 12 months. So I wasn't really understanding why. They couldn't explain to me why. So I found someone cheaper.
0: If I wish for something that could be invented that would benefit, I think, all Australians and South Australians, but I could appreciate why everyone in industry would push back against it and I'd be made a pariah. But with how convenient digitization has made things, you can transfer between bank accounts, you can just a couple of clicks here or there, you can subscribe to newspapers online or whatever it might be, a couple of clicks here and there. You should be able to, with a far greater degree of ease, move between energy providers, mortgage providers, insurance providers. It should be a process of click, I want this new plan and cancel my old one.
1: It wasn't actually that hard.
0: Okay, that's good. Because I think we spoke about this yesterday. A mortgage is very difficult.
1: The mortgage, I can imagine, I haven't tried that one. But insurance and energy providers these days is actually pretty easy. You go to your new one and you say, I'd like to buy this policy, and they get in touch with
0: you. They do it for you.
1: With your
0: the phone companies are the model for this.
1: Ah.
0: If you want to switch between phone companies, they'll do all the legwork for you.
1: As they should. Yeah. If you want my business.
0: Absolutely.
1: You do the work.
0: Yeah. Yeah.
1: Yeah. Good.
0: 4 minutes to nine, we might check traffic. Sorry, not traffic. We might check the weather. I'll get it right eventually. The fuel situation. Sorry. Now, this is good. Ready Express at McLaren Vale is, again, a remarkable story. Where did you get the Ready Express people on? I'm not sure what's happening out there. Don't get stuck on the side of the road. Get RAA Road Service. Maybe they don't have to get their fuel from the Strait of Hormuz. They might get it from somewhere else. $88.9 there, but you're not going to see it at a price like that anywhere else. The Solo Marion Road, Marion, $97.5. The Yugo at Clearview on Main North Road. That tour at $1.97.5, which is largely the best price you can find at Metropolitan Adelaide. It's that price too at the Hugo Port Road at West Hindmarsh. That one, $1.97.5. 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Road at Walkerville. 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But if you're down south buying wine in McLarenvale, you can still get cheap petrol there. So, head into Ready Express. We're out of time. Stick around. Graeme Goodings is coming up. We'll catch you tomorrow morning from 6.
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10: Showers increasing in 16 with the 9 o'clock news. Good morning, I'm Kendall Brattig.
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10: The death toll from an earthquake in Colombia is expected to rise with a major search operation unfolding. At least 111 people have been confirmed dead, with hundreds of buildings damaged and many people trapped under the debris. The Colombian president says a state of emergency is in place.
12: I have called an emergency meeting of the United Command Center. I'll be there with my entire team making decisions and taking action. I will personally lead these efforts to bring solutions to our people.
10: Police are hunting a machete-wielding man who tried to rob an Anglevale service station overnight. He approached the night window of the Curtis Road servo and demanded cash. The man then confronted another employee on the forecourt before running off empty-handed. The victim suffered a superficial scratch to his neck and didn't require medical treatment. Police did search the area but couldn't find the offender. The finance minister says promising progress is being made on tackling inflation ahead of the latest decision from the Reserve Bank. Most economists are predicting the official cash rate will remain on hold at 4.35%. Katie Gallagher's rejecting suggestions the government's too focused on tax changes and not on driving down government spending.
13: And in every budget we have found savings to either to return to budget so that we have lower debt, or to, reallocate across the budget.
10: Australians who can't fill out the census tonight are being urged to do it as soon as possible afterwards. More than 2.5 million households have already filled out the survey. Bureau of Statistics spokeswoman Emily Walter says those who don't fill it out tonight will be contacted.
14: We will follow you up. So if we don't receive a response from you, starting next week, we'll start to understand, where are those households that haven't responded, and we'll be either sending letters initially or field staff to follow up.
10: Dozens of dentists are gathering at Parliament House in Canberra to call for the release of a national oral health plan. Data shows one in three adults has untreated tooth decay, with 2 million Australians not getting dental care due to the cost. The Dental Association's Dr. Chris Sanzaro says a national plan has been repeatedly delayed.
15: We're calling on MPs from across the country to ensure that their constituents' voices are heard and that the Health Minister prioritises the release of national oral health plan and improves access for dental care.
10: The new head of the ACTU says the cost of living and the AI boom will be her priorities. Public sector union boss Melissa Donnelly is taking on the role at the end of the month. ACTU Secretary Sally McManus and President Michelle O'Neill announced their resignations in July. In Sydney, Strathfield Council has passed a motion to make English compulsory on business signs. Critics say it's unnecessary and an overreach. But Councillor John Paul Bilardi is defending the move, saying it's designed to promote unity.
2: No matter what your background is, no matter who you are, you'll be able to look at a shop and know what they're selling because signs were totally in other languages.
10: And the world's oceans hit their hottest ever recorded temperatures for July last month, according to the EU's Climate Monitoring Service. The average sea surface temperature outside the world's polar regions was 20.9 degrees Celsius last month, beating the previous high of 20.8 set in 2023. Last month was also the joint second warmest July globally on record, with temperatures 1.47 degrees Celsius above average. Turning to 5AA Sport.
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10: And Tom Wren's back.
16: Yeah, thank you, Kendall. Adelaide's players will train in a few hours' time as they prepare for Friday night's season-defining clash against Fremantle at Optus Stadium. The Crows are currently sitting in fifth spot on the ladder and will keep their top four hopes alive with a win, but a loss could see them drop as low as seventh, meaning they'll finish in the wildcard spot. Coach Matthew Nix telling Fox Footy it will be a different-looking side to the one that took on Richmond.
17: We're going to have to make some decisions around selection. There'll be, you know, probably four or five changes this week as well, some guys that we've managed and some guys coming back from injury.
16: Port Adelaide's players will train tonight with Jason Horne-Francis still an outside chance to play against Melbourne after scans revealed he suffered bone bruising against Sydney. And Geelong will submit its response to the AFL's Please Explain for the handling of the concussion waiver scandal this afternoon. The league has sent a final warning memo to all club chief executives in the hopes of avoiding more cases. Well, Adelaide United will be hoping to qualify for the Asian Champions League when it takes on Vietnamese side Kong and Hanoi in a one-off playoff match at Cooper's Stadium tonight. Meantime, the fallout from FIFA's plot to privatise the World Cup continues. The European, North American and Asian confederations have co-signed an open letter accusing FIFA of a fundamental breach of trust and deception. And that's the 5AA Sport.
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18: At O'Halloran Hill, a two-car crash. The Southern Expressway to Majors Road seeing delays city-bound. Golfview Heights, school bus v van. Bridge Road near Windvale Drive. Windsor, truck rollover. Port Wakefield Road near Wild Horse Plains Road. And really slow going at the moment, the freeway downtrack through Mount Osman and Leawood Gardens. Quite busy, South Road 3 Thebberson with the camera, John Rice Avenue, Elizabeth Vale. Get the Model Year 26.5 Ford Ranger Black Edition from 53K Drive Away at participating dealers. 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Adelaide's most accurate traffic on 5AA.
10: To the weather, showers increasing in 16, easing tomorrow 15, a shower or two on Thursday 16, and a possible shower Friday also 16. At the moment 12 on 5AA, always Adelaide.
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19: Good morning. Thanks for tuning in this Tuesday, the 11th day of August. Hope we find you well and thanks for sharing some of your day with us. Well, tonight, millions of Australians will do something they've done only once every 5 years. Fill out the census. 66 questions about who we are, where we live, what we do and how we live. Many have already completed it, but tonight is officially census night, the moment Australia takes its national headcount. And yes, it is compulsory. The census has been around for more than a century. Its purpose is pretty straightforward. Give government a picture of how Australia, so they can plan our schools, hospitals, roads, public transport, housing and services. In other words, how many of us are there, who we are and where do we live? But this year's census is attracting more attention than usual. And why is that so? Well, gender and sexuality. For the first time, Australians will be asked questions about sexual orientation, sex assignment or sex assigned at birth, and gender. ANU demographer Dr. Liz Allen has described it as probably the most progressive census Australia has ever had. That will be welcomed by some, but not all. Others will wonder whether this is really what the census should be spending its time measuring. There's also a change to the ancestry question. Australians can now nominate up to 4 ancestries. The census can be completed online, although paper forms are still available. Back in 2021, about 80% of Australians completed the census online. And the Australian Bureau of Statistics will have around 30,000 field staff working to make sure nobody misses, including people in remote communities and those experiencing homelessness. Now, here's the bit worth remembering. You don't get to simply ignore the census. It is compulsory under Australian law. Fail to complete, and you can face a fine of up to $364 a day. And deliberately providing false or misleading information, the penalty can reach more than $3,500. So where do you begin? Well, you need a login code. Oh, what are you saying? You've lost your login code. Well, don't panic. You can request a replacement. 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And if you're thinking, look, I won't get it completed by tonight, there is a lag period. You virtually have until the end of the month to fill in the form. Then there's the issue many people will be thinking about, privacy. The ABS says personal information is protected by law. Identifying information is removed early in the process, and information will not be released in a way that identifies individuals. The data will take almost a year to process, with the first results expected from about June next year. So tonight, Australia counts itself. 66 questions, millions of people, and a snapshot of the country that we're becoming. The ATA has reminded customers that the censuses do not require Australians to provide any financial details. So if you're getting those sorts of questions, the alarm bell should be ringing. The Bureau of Statistics will never ask people to provide remote access to their personal computers or request entry into their homes. Individuals have been urged to hang up and contact the Census Contact Centre if you have any qualms. That number, 1-800-181-227, that is if you receive a call from someone claiming to be an ABS or Census representative. We're going to speak with the CEO of the Australian Telecommunications Alliance after 10 this morning about that. So, where are you at with the census? Are you hanging out for the night, the big night? Leave the telly off, get ready for it. How long is it going to take you? If you've filled out the census already, give us a call. Tell us how it went. Was it invasive in your mind? Or was it something that you thought was time well spent? Do you think there were questions that should have been put on the census that weren't? I'd like to know your opinions on the questions. What should they have asked? Was it intrusive? Let's know what you think. 8223 0000 is the number to ring. Also on the show today, there's been a staggering 27% increase in the number of South Australian police officers assaulted while on duty. Do we do enough to protect our frontline police? Are the courts too lenient with offenders? I'd like to know your thoughts. We're going to speak with Shadow Police Minister Tim Whetstone about the assaults shortly. South Australia may be making history with its Royal Commission into Artificial Intelligence. It comes at a cost for $3 million to the taxpayer. But is it something that needs to be done at state level? Should it be done at federal level? We'll take an in-depth look at the Royal Commission into AI. How much time a day do you spend looking at your smartphone or digital screen? You might be stunned when you find out how long the average person spends on their smartphone or digital screen. Well, Australians are being encouraged to participate in the Scroll Less September Challenge, a digital wellness initiative designed to curb excessive screen habits and mindless social media browsing. Oh, guilty as charged. It's amazing how you go down a rabbit hole, isn't it? You go online, you think, oh, I need to find out something about something. And 15 minutes later, you're looking at something that's totally unrelated. How did I get to here? Why am I looking at this? Well, it seduces you. It is very seductive. So maybe I should enroll in Scroll Less September. We'll talk about that a little bit later on. Our 5AA resident GP, Dr. Emily Kirkpatrick, will be in the studio to talk health matters. If you have any general health queries, 8223 0000 is the number to ring. One of Australia's largest community fundraising events sets off from Adelaide this Saturday. More than 240 teams will depart on a 7-day, 3,500-kilometre journey to Darwin in cars that have to be valued at no more than $1,500. Mind you, they have to be roadworthy, registered, and no four-wheel drives or all-wheel drive vehicles are allowed. Now, it sounds like a lot of fun, but I tell you what, there's a serious side to it. In fact, they've raised over $68 million since 2010. $68 million for cancer research. Fantastic. Making Box Rallies one of Australia's largest non-government funders. We'll find out more about that as the morning progresses. So lots to talk about. Love to hear from you. 8223 0000 is the number to ring. Sean says, what is the concern about a question on sexuality? You just outlined the reasoning of the census. Knowing the LGBT population is only a positive and well overdue question. It allows for better resources and to know where they are needed. How is this even at any level of contention? It's 2026, for goodness sake. Thank you for that, Sean. And Christian says, how do politicians go answering the census form? Lots of yes-no questions in there. That is very good. That is very good, Christian, because we all know that you ask a politician to give a yes-no answer, and they won't give you one. They'll give you a maybe or an indifferent, or they'll defer or deflect or answer the question they want to. Yeah, how do they go about answering yes-no questions? Robert says, so this year's census will ignore science. That is an interesting point. I'll be honest with you, there's 66 questions. I haven't looked at it yet. I'm leaving myself to have a surprise night tonight. The census form is on the fridge with the numbers that I need to do to get online. Was it the code, the password, ID, whatever it is, and I'll be doing it tonight. So I haven't seen the questions. I know a few of them. If you've done the census already, and you have thoughts about it, positive or negative, let's know. Like to hear them. 8223 0000 is the number. Back shortly.
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19: 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We'll repeat that as the morning progresses. But let's take some calls. Dave, good morning.
0: Good morning, Graham. I was listening to Will and Stacey this morning and I had a...
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19: 18 past 9, 5AA. The census contact centre number, by the way, is 1-800-181-227. We'll repeat that as the morning progresses. But let's take some calls. Dave, good morning.
0: Good morning, Graham. I was listening to Will and Stacey this morning and they had a gentleman on there.

0: his blurb, I realised the generational differences between Will and Stacey and people of our generation.
1: Yeah.
0: And then I thought to myself, well, hang on a minute. You've got people here in Australia who will be ticking, let's say, that they're a Christian. The only time they may have ever gone into a church was when they were potentially baptised.
1: Yeah.
0: But and they may never go into a church again, but yet they'll tick the form that says that they are a Christian. And therefore, the churches can then say, we have X million Christians in our country, and consequently, the churches then wield a lot of power when it comes to political influence, because mm-hmm. they can say they are representing X million Christians in Australia. And when you look at our politicians, like our prime ministers, the only time they ever may they may ever go into church is when they're actually in power, and that is to be seen to be appeasing people of that particular religion. And therefore, the churches are going to be getting huge tax cuts, huge tax benefits, et cetera, there, huge funding, all because they can claim they represent a huge body of people when they actually don't.
1: So, Dave, what do you reckon should happen? I haven't seen the census yet, I must admit. So was not that religion question couched the right way, or was it couched the right way?
0: Well, apparently the guy that was on it, I haven't looked at the census form yet because, you know, I'll do it either late this afternoon or early this evening. But there's a no religion option there. But apparently he was saying that the question regarding religion was quite leading.
1: Mm.
0: And so therefore, you know, maybe if they put in there, are you a practicing yep. religious person or a non-practicing religious person, may have actually, a less leading question may have actually providing a more honest and factual answer.
1: Yeah, look, I'm inclined to agree with that point of view, Dave. I think to say, look, I can remember filling out census forms in the past, and the religious question, the way it was couched, it didn't give you any wriggle room. You had to sort of say, and even if you weren't a practicing Catholic or a practicing Methodist or whatever, you had to say that, and you might not have been to church, as you say, since you were baptised. So, yeah.
0: Yes.
1: Yeah, no, you make a good point. Good on you, Dave. Thanks for that. I'd like to know your thoughts on that. 8223 0000. Julia, you want to comment on the census? Yeah, go ahead.
2: Yeah. Good morning. Apologies if I feel sound a bit puffed out. I'm not as fit as what I thought I was. my mum, we live in Hectorville. She's 90. She lives on her own. And as of last Friday, she still hadn't received any information regarding the census.
1: Right.
2: So we made a phone call on the number. And they said, we said, oh, she hasn't received it. And they said, oh, she'll get a fine if she doesn't fill it in. And we said, but she hasn't received it. Could you have a look? And she came back and said, oh, we haven't sent it. We haven't sent any information.
1: Oh,
2: and
1: really?
2: And we said, well, yeah, what would have happened? Oh, she would have got a fine. So I'm thinking there must be a lot of older people living on their own and don't know, you know, they're just sitting there waiting. So maybe they need to have a look at that. They would have phoned my mother if we had a phone. I mean, we would have phoned back and see what we could have done, but that's the process.
1: Yeah, look, there seems to be a glaring error here. Thank you for that, Julia. So many people have phoned us sort of saying that we've received nothing. They don't quite know what to do. This is this crossover between filling out a hard copy census form and doing it online. 20 years from now, of course, everything will be online. There'll be no issues. But at the moment, there are people that can't go online, don't want to go online, feel intimidated by going online. And if they haven't received anything through the post, naturally enough, you'd be concerned. But that census contact number is 1-800-181-227. If you have any queries, any concerns, ring that number and they should steer you in the right direction. But, you know, look, if you haven't received the form, don't be afraid. You will not be fined if you haven't received the information that you should have received. On to another topic that's very concerning. There's been a staggering 27% increase in the number of South Australian police officers assaulted while on duty. The June rolling year crime statistics reveal there were 170 more assaults on officers on duty, rising from 620 to 790. Police Minister Michael Brown was unavailable for comment today, but his office did send through a statement, which reads as follows. Police officers put their safety on the line every day to keep our community safe, and it is completely unacceptable for anyone to commit violence against them. The Malinauskas Labor government has no tolerance for those who seek to assault or cause harm to those who protect us. We've invested

0: $6.5 million in new police vests, $6.8 million in new firearms, and delivered the biggest police pay rise in more than 30 years, and we will continue to back our police force. That comes from the office of the Police Minister, Michael Brown. Well, joining me now is Shadow Police Minister Tim Whetstone. Tim, good morning to you.
1: Hey, good morning, Graham. Great to be with you.
0: Yeah, now, before we hear what you make of the Police Minister's response, what do you make of the figures, the dramatic rise, the 27% increase in the number of South Australian police officers being assaulted?
1: Yeah, look, I think you've put it quite rightly. The 27% increase is alarming. It's unacceptable, and particularly to those officers, as the minister has said. You know, they put their life on the line every day to protect the common community person. But I guess first and foremost, I'd like to just share my thoughts with the police officer Jesse, who remains in hospital with stab wounds to the neck. And you know, I think if you look at that a little more closely, you know, that could have been a fatality, being stabbed in the neck, a lot of, you know, big arteries, and before you know it, you've bled out. And so my thoughts are with that officer, but and many other officers that have had serious injury through no fault of their own. And I think what we're seeing now with the response from the minister's office is that they are prepared to stand up and cherry pick stats, and it's just not good enough. A lot of money's been put into the police program, but what we're seeing is when the minister is cherry picking numbers, it really does. It's an example of the pressure that the government are under, or the lack of response, particularly in a time of crisis where we're seeing the assaults up 27%.
0: Well, the police minister suggested they've invested a lot of money in the police force, new vests, firearms and a big pay rise. But are those measures actually addressing the issue?
1: No, they're certainly not. I think the opposition went to the last election with a number of law enforcement policies, breaking bail, go to jail, making sure that we better protect and we do actually reach our establishment numbers with police officer numbers, because at the moment we're seeing a lot of leave-related absentees, and that's diminishing the numbers on the beat. And so that puts more pressure on those that are out there protecting our communities. And I think, you know, Jesse is just one example of what's going on. But sadly, a lot of people now are not reporting. They can't get through on a hotline. The number of police officers are diminished. And so it's harder for those services to be responded to. And I think what we're seeing now is a bit of a false facade with what the government are telling us what's going on. And the reality on the street is that police have never been under more pressure than they currently are.
0: Do you think our courts are far too lenient with offenders, particularly when it comes to those that offend against the police force?
1: Yeah, Graham, I think the courts are showing a level of leniency, but I think it's deeper than that. Our prisons are full. Our bed numbers are at capacity. And so there is some level of consideration given when sentencing is given. But again, you know, the policy, if you break bail, you go to jail, must apply so that we can better protect our police officers. You know, if there is a 27% increase in police assaults, there should be a 27% increase in effort to, whether it's educating police, giving them more training, because, you know, they are out there of their will to protect our communities. And the government have got to do more to make sure that they are kept safer.
0: If you were police minister tomorrow, what would you do differently to reduce assaults on our officers?
1: Well, I guess first and foremost, if we are looking to attract and retain police officers, particularly previous serving police officers, I wouldn't have bungled the phone number sending those officers to Tasmania. I would have given them the correct phone number to have them retained here in South Australia. But, you know, all aside, we have to actually get better establishment numbers. We've got to give our police officers the training that they need. But, you know, looking in a regional setting, the government are clearly centralising police services, particularly up here in the Riverland. We've got the Renmark Police Station, a town of 10,000 people, doesn't have a police station. We've got reduced hours at the central office at Bury. And that really does send a clear message that the government have other priorities rather than making sure that we've got adequate numbers on the beat and making sure that we've got a police presence. Because the police presence does give people the confidence to be able to go out on, you know, on occasions. And with that diminished number, police are not everywhere when there are instances, particularly with what we've seen happen with Officer Jesse.
0: Tim Whetstone, thanks for your time. Shadow Police Minister, commenting on the number of assaults on police on the rise and what a Liberal government would do. What are your thoughts? Love to hear them. 8223 0000. Back after news headlines.
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5: Good morning, I'm Kendall Brattig. More than 100 people are dead and at least 20 buildings have collapsed after a powerful earthquake hit Colombia. A man and a 16-year-old boy have been arrested after a number of thefts in Morphett Vale overnight. A small boat carrying more than 200 would-be migrants has crossed the English Channel from France. And the Crows train today ahead of Friday night's tough road trip to Perth to face Fremantle. Showers increasing in 16, at the moment 12. 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
0: 28 to 10. In just a moment, we're going to talk about the Royal Commission into AI. But firstly, Ross, you have some thoughts on the assaults on police.
9: Yes, Graham. I'd like to, it's all right to say the percentage increase. I actually would like to know what the percentage increase is regarding, shall we say, juvenile attacks on police.
0: Yeah.
9: Now, I know firsthand about this. Well, once there was just on the telly not long ago when the police arrested this guy, and he said, "Oh, I'm only 12, I'm only 12. Now, the police, I know for a fact, because I know some policemen, they go out and they do that and they get assaulted by these kids. They know damn well that as soon as they do it, they're going to go to the youth court and they're back out again. And the policemen are saying, why am I bothered? Why am I trying to get do this, I'm getting hurt. These young kids will pull knives or whatever on the police, go to the youth court, and within 5 minutes they're out on mail. I mean, you know, let's get the statistics on how many of these assaults increase are youth, and if they are, do something about the bloody youth, not the police. The police are